0: Kyle Busch has died. The family announced the 41-year-old was hospitalized after experiencing a severe illness. 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
1: From 96.3 News Radio KKOB, I'm Mike Gaba and Jeff St. Louis. Albuquerque police have arrested a man in connection with a deadly shooting in downtown.
2: Police say 46-year-old Michael Follette Jr. is charged in the death of 38-year-old Sky Johnson. The shooting happened just after 11 p.m. Tuesday near Central and 8th Street. Johnson later died at the hospital. Witnesses reported hearing an argument followed by gunshots, and investigators say additional shots were fired towards people nearby, though no one else was injured. Police used license plate reader technology to identify Follette. He now faces multiple charges, including murder. Sultan Chani Salcedo, News Radio, KKOB.
1: New Mexico House of Representatives candidate for District 30, Veronica Mireles, is facing an ethics complaint. That complaint accuses her of illegally coordinating with a newly formed political committee that has thrown money behind an array of House candidates without disclosing its donors or leadership. We get details from KKOB's Michael Carlisle.
3: Mireles is one of several Democratic primary candidates that New Chapter New Mexico, a 501c4 nonprofit organization, has boosted through roughly $85,000 in advertisements. The complaint, filed by attorney James Altamirano, accuses Mireles of coordinating with the group because her fiancé and campaign treasurer, Vincent Chavez, lists himself as a New Chapter board member on his photo studio's website. Mireles has said that she first learned that New Chapter endorsed her candidacy when she came across an ad it created on her behalf online. Michael Carlisle, News Radio, KKOB.
4: It's a radar device that basically recognizes when a car pulls up into this area, and then there's a camera that just takes a picture.
1: That was Dan Mayfield, public information officer for the city, explaining to KOAT recently what the device is seeing on some of Albuquerque's busiest streets are. Those new automated safety sticks use cameras and radar technology to catch illegally parked drivers. Mayfield went on to explain the process.
4: And they can zoom in, check the license plate, and make sure it's a real car with a real license plate. And then they cross-reference that with MVD records, and then they can send a ticket.
1: The preliminary image is first reviewed by Municipal Parking Services. That's a Minnesota-based company that operates and manages the enforcement system that splits the ticket proceeds with the city. Rob Matthews of MPS says,
5: we know that when these are installed, this behavior changes, and if the behavior changes, the likelihood of a pedestrian being injured or killed dramatically goes down, and that's what the city wants.
1: There are currently 60 of those automated poles installed throughout Albuquerque, including areas around Civic Plaza and outside of Monte Vista Elementary School. The city's formal agreement with MPS permits the installation of up to 500 total safety sticks across Albuquerque. And a herd of deer caused a brief traffic scare in northeast Albuquerque Wednesday morning. Video shows seven deer walking along a sidewalk near Comanche Road and Morris Street around 7:40 a.m. The animals then entered the roadway one by one, prompting drivers to stop to avoid a collision. No crashes or injuries were reported, although Jeff St. Louis was seen around there because he loves venison. I'm Mike Gaba, 96.3 News Radio, KKOB.
6: 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Coming up, we don't have Rebecca Dow Chicka Dow now, but we do have Harlan Vincent. We're going to talk about responsibly managing the forest, avoiding catastrophic floods. Weird, right? How to really improve forest health, that and more. Plus, we've got some political stuff to get to and fancy food words that I didn't get to last night. That and more on the Eric Strauss Show.
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3: Traffic right now, still seeing slowdowns westbound on I-40 between the interchange and Coors. Also watch your speed, I-25 in both directions near the construction zone. Headed west on Alameda as you approach Coors, you're going to see a little bit of congestion in that area. I-25 between Albuquerque and Santa Fe right now, not seeing any problems in either direction. I'm Michael Carlisle with KKOB Traffic, every 10 minutes on the 7s. See an accident? Call the Traffic Tracker hotline at 505-767-9167. I'm Michael Carlisle from the 96.3 News Radio KKOB Traffic Center.
10: Quiet and mostly clear skies overnight. Friday morning's lows, 52 for Albuquerque and 47 at Santa Fe. Friday afternoon sure does look delightful. We'll be dry and mostly sunny, keeping those breezes light as well. High 84 Albuquerque, 77 Santa Fe. This is your forecast from KOAT Action 7 News. I'm meteorologist Eric Green.
11: At 6:09, it's 82 degrees in Albuquerque. It's 72 in Santa Fe at 96.3 News Radio, KKOB.
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6: 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This thing's going out in flames. Bye, Viper Pit. 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Every Monday through Friday, 6 to 8 p.m. It's compelling. Incendiary. Cialis. For your soul. And Viagra for your brain. Jeff St. Louis Man Candy is your producer. Candy Man. Only took me like 5 weeks to get you that cream, Man Candy. I'm on top of it.
18: Thank you, Joke Meister Charles.
6: This mother bleeper's looking at me like, yeah, so?
18: What's that?
6: Yeah. 243-3333. Want to thank Charles, Joke Meister Charles, very generous. Knee cream. I left it in my desk and put some on before I came on with Kenny Thomas. Just got off the sports animal. I'll be doing the Sports Animal next week, Monday, Tuesday, or Tuesday and Wednesday. So you can call into that, make fun of me or whatever. Whatever floats your boat. So there's that. Deb Haaland should no less run for governor than... Deb Haaland shouldn't even be driving a bus, to be honest with you. And that's an insult to bus drivers. That's a hard job. Bus driving is not easy.
18: I wouldn't want to do it.
6: Deb Haaland shouldn't be picking up meth needles as part of the city council's new meth recovery program. How's that for one? Is that better, Man Candy?
18: Sounded perfect.
6: That's better. 243-3333. Man Candy, did we get our guest calling in? I'm sorry, I should have asked you about that.
18: No, sir. There has been no phone calls up to this
6: point. Harlan Vincent, we'll effort him. We'll see if he calls. I'll text him. Harlan, this is not going to go well. It's correcting. Now it's Harlan. Jesus, it took me like five tries to type Harlan. But we'll see. Let's see if he does. I don't know. Rebecca Dow is pretty, pretty up on it. So, you know what I mean? Who is? God, for some reason, I can't hear Man Candy. Steve. All right, let's go to Steve. Steve, you're on News Radio KKOB with Eric Strauss.
12: Hey, Eric. Steve Ponton calling. I got an idea how to fund the Dignity for Human Potential.
6: Well, this is my Steve. You're being attacked by sound waves, correct?
12: Well, it's pulse microwave.
6: Pulse micro.
12: Energy.
6: You got to remember, you got to talk down to me a little bit, brother.
18: Havana Syndrome.
6: Your fancy words go over my head sometimes, so...
12: Oh, yes, sir.
6: Yes.
12: Yeah, Havana Syndrome, yeah. Civilians like me are being targeted just like people in the government.
6: Yeah. You're part of the Green Party, correct?
12: Green or independent?
6: No, you said Green. I thought you said you were part of the Green Party yesterday. I was paying attention to you.
12: I am a Green Party, registered Green Party member, yes.
6: And I wrote down your thing. It was Dignity for Human Potential. That's what you wanted to call the boondoggle of money that Keller's... But, Steve, honestly, can you see that some reasonable-minded person would look at tiny homes, right, and realize they sat empty for 2 years, and then even now I think they're pretty empty? You look at Gateway and the hundreds of millions of dollars, and people make a lot of money off this, Steve. That hit, you know, there are cronies that made money selling that Presbyterian building. It was full of asbestos. It was full of crap that nobody would touch except the government, right? And then now he doubles down. He closed down the park. They create an ordinance to kick people homeless from camping off the streets. And then he takes a part of the parking lot of Gateway South to build a safe outdoor space. Do you see how people can kind of scratch their heads at this crap?
12: Well, yeah, but let me get to the core of my call.
6: Okay, but do you see where I get frustrated, at least? Do you empathize with me a little bit?
12: Oh, I get frustrated myself, yeah.
6: Okay, all right.
12: The biggest danger to homeless people is the tiny, tiny minority of homeless that happen to be violent people. That's the biggest threat. And the second biggest threat is what the newspaper talked about the other day, the general public. But,
6: well, and then we can agree that the mentally ill homeless. There is mentally ill homeless, right?
12: Yes.
6: There's no facilities. You can't check in a homeless person. You can't commit someone anymore. They have to willingly go. And if you're mentally ill, you're not going to willingly check yourself in because you have paranoid schizophrenia. Right?
12: Well, that's a fair point. Let me get to the core of my call.
6: Okay, go ahead. All right, go ahead.
12: I think tent cities, even though some people would be against them, so what? Let them be against them. There's a lot of things government does that people are against, but we do it anyway. But here's my core of my point. I got a way to pay for tent cities, and that is two different ideas. All the people in state prisons, county jails, and local jails that are nonviolent, especially the cream of the crop, call them trustees, they don't need to be incarcerated. they could be doing alternatives to incarceration out in the community doing things. One of the things they could do, and the money to pay for this is, number one, don't hold those people and warehouse those people. Number two, punitive damage awards for civil liability and product liability cases. The punitive damage awards can be excessive. A certain percentage of that, like many states do, they take a percentage of punitive damage awards and put it into the state treasury. Those monies and other creative ideas could be used to take care of tent cities and also for the so-called trustees to be security in the tent cities.
6: Yeah.
12: And that's the core of my argument.
6: Right on. Well, thank you for the call, Steve. It's always a pleasure. Let me tell you, you're
12: pretty reasonable
6: to talk to. I had spoken before. I believe I'm being assaulted by frequency waves.
18: From where?
6: Man Candy assaults me constantly.
18: Where are these waves coming from?
6: Frequency waves. From Uranus. And I can tell you, they sting the nostrils. Those frequency waves have a propensity to sting the nostrils like a little acid in your. Anyways.
18: Take Joe real quick and then right. Go to traffic.
6: Joe, you're on News Radio KKOB with Eric Strauss.
14: Hey, how's it going, Eric? I just have a quick thing I wanted to tell you. You know, I think it would make good for the radio, for a good conversation starter, is have Lee Munson on the radio with you. I think he always has some good conversations.
6: I'm telling you, here's the thing, my man. Bob has Lee on, TJ has Lee on. It's like people will get Lee fatigue, number one. But number two, Lee's guy, some of these guys are like, don't consider like coming on at 6 o'clock legit, right? Because they don't get what we built here. Like, this is a legit audience. We have a huge following. My podcast is one of the most downloaded podcasts on the station, but by leaps and miles. And I don't want to sit here and brag about myself, but I don't think that guys like Lee Munson get the power of the Viper Pit. You know what I mean?
14: No, but I think if we could get him on the show, I think he'd make good conversation.
6: I don't disagree with you, but also it's kind of like stealing their guest or something. You know what I mean? There's like an etiquette. I don't know.
14: I get it.
6: And you get it, right?
14: I'll be honest with you. I don't know who Deb Haaland was until 2 weeks ago when I saw her on my Google feed and I remembered, oh, that's the one that Biden administration put on.
6: Thank you for the call. I appreciate you. Let's take a look at KKOB traffic.
15: Still seeing slowdowns westbound on I-40 between the interchange and Coors. Also watch your speed, I-25 in both directions near the construction zone. Headed west on Alameda as you approach Coors, you're going to see a little bit of congestion in that area. I-25 between Albuquerque and Santa Fe right now, not seeing any problems in either direction. I'm Michael Carlisle with KKOB Traffic, every 10 minutes on the 7s.
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10: Quiet and mostly clear skies overnight. Friday morning's lows, 52 for Albuquerque and 47 in Santa Fe. Friday afternoon sure does look delightful. We'll be dry and mostly sunny, keeping those breezes light as well. High 84 Albuquerque, 77 Santa Fe. This is your forecast from KOAT Action 7 News. I'm meteorologist Eric Green.
18: At 6:19, it's 82 degrees in Albuquerque. It's 72 in Santa Fe at 96.3 News Radio KKOB.
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6: If you're just tuning in, joining me is Harlan Vinson. He's a Lincoln County rep. He also is part of Otero County. He's been in the House of Representatives since 2023. He rides a Harley, I do believe, because I looked at his Facebook and I don't know if that's his Harley, but he is associated with Harley Davidson's. Harlan, how you doing, man? Are you there, buddy?
19: Yes, sir.
6: How you doing, man? So do you own a Harley?
19: I do.
6: I owned a Screaming Eagle Tour Glide, and I sold it just because I had little kids and I could never ride it.
19: Understand.
6: Yeah, it sat in the garage for a year. I'm like, why am I holding on to this?
19: Yeah, my wife and I, we've rode for 34 years, and we have a 2016 Road Glide, and we absolutely love it.
6: It's a great bike. Mine was the Screaming Eagle.
19: I know exactly what you're talking about. Those are awesome.
6: Yeah, it was great. Had air shocks and all kinds. Full cage on the bottom, so you couldn't drop it, you know, at a stoplight or anything. Just stand up by itself. It was a nice bike. I liked it.
19: Just try it. Well, maybe later on.
6: Yeah. Yeah, I was just like, I can't sit on this money for no reason. I got it. If you don't ride it, it's not worth it. You know what I mean?
19: I don't have. So I've got a 16, and it's only got 5,500 miles on it. So we don't get to ride a lot, but when we do get to ride, it's very enjoyable. And just an hour, you know, I might not get to ride it again for, you know, 6 or 7, 8 months, but I just know it's there whenever I need to get on it.
6: Yeah, you're a lucky man. I have college to pay for still for two, a teenager and one's in college, so.
19: I understand. That's the good thing about being older, man. All my kids are raised.
6: How beautiful is Ruidoso, and what are we doing wrong up there?
19: Ruidoso is one of the most beautiful places in New Mexico.
6: Yeah, I agree.
19: They call it nature's playground. And what are we doing wrong? We're mismanaging our forests, and we have to thin. And if we don't thin and reduce that catastrophic wildfire risk, our residents, my constituents, they can't hardly get insurance on their houses.
6: I know. That's got to be horrific, man.
19: And we have to take the risk away from them. We have to take the risk away from a lot of these insurance companies, or our people are going to be in deep trouble.
6: Yeah, and I agree with you, yes.
19: If we could get in there and just lower those fuel loads, break them up, break those canopies up, our forest would be so healthy,
20: We would have more water, more wildlife. We would have more areas for our cattle to graze.
6: But what's preventing it right now, Harlan?
20: Well, you'll get the people that come in that don't like thinning, and some of the greener groups will come in and file lawsuits, and then it winds up in court for a year, and then finally we win and we move on with the project. And what I've tried to communicate with the Forest Service as well as anybody else is, sometimes we just have to take those areas. We need to have 10 projects in the queue. And yep. As they come out of court, if somebody does challenge them, when they come out, we need to go to work.
6: Yeah. I want to pick up there just a little bit more. I've got to take a quick break. If you're just tuning in, it's Harlan Vincent. He's a Lincoln County House of Representatives member and just all around good guy from what I can tell so far. If you ride a Harley and you get to go out and just feel the wind in your face, you're probably a pretty good guy. But we'll come back with Harlan and talk about what is standing in the way. Is it the spotted owl? Is it the wall-eyed chupacabra? Or, what's the next endangered, button mushroom chupacabra eating whatever that's going to stand in the way of actually responsibly managing our forests and actually doing some good, and these natural disasters can be prevented on some level. 243-3333. I want to just do a segment without calls next, man. Candy, are you ready for traffic?
21: Yes, sir, we're ready.
6: All right, let's take a look at KKOB traffic.
15: Well, taking a look at traffic right now, westbound on I-40, as you approach Coors, you're still going to see some slowdowns. Be sure to watch your speed, I-25, in both directions near the construction zone. Paseo, Alameda, Montaño, those river crossings looking good right now. South of town, I-25 between Albuquerque and Los Lunas, don't see any problems in either direction. I'm Michael Carlisle with KKOB Traffic, every 10 minutes on the 7s.
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10: Quiet and mostly clear skies overnight. Friday morning's lows, 52 for Albuquerque and 47 in Santa Fe. Friday afternoon sure does look delightful. We'll be dry and mostly sunny, keeping those breezes light as well. High 84 Albuquerque, 77 Santa Fe. This is your forecast from KOAT Action 7 News. I'm meteorologist Eric Green.
21: At 6:29, it's mostly sunny and 82 degrees in Albuquerque. It's 71 in Santa Fe.
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1: 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One of six teens accused in the killing of a homeless man in Albuquerque has pled guilty. KKOB's Natasha Leyva has details.
0: Isaiah Salazar, who was 15 at the time of the crime, admitted to second-degree murder and charges tied to a stolen vehicle. Investigators say the group stole a car in Santa Fe before driving it to Albuquerque when they encountered 45-year-old Frank Howard near Manal and Eubank early on July 2nd of 2025. Police say Howard was sleeping on a bus bench when the group approached him and he was shot while trying to run away. Prosecutors say sentencing will depend on whether Salazar is found eligible for treatment under the juvenile system. If he is, he could remain in custody until he is 21 years of age. If not, he could face a sentence of more than two decades in prison. Natasha Leyva, News Radio, KKOB.
1: A new initiative by the New Mexico State Land Office could develop four parcels of state trust land in Albuquerque into affordable housing or other economic development projects.
3: The office has issued a request for interest to solicit proposals from developers on the best uses of the parcels for long-term leases. Apart from housing, the land could be used for mixed-use, commercial, or community service projects. New Mexico Land Commissioner Stephanie Garcia Richard said that these particular parcels were chosen because their prime location close to commercial development that's already been built out. They also have great potential for housing. Proposals from developers are due to the state land office by Monday, July 6th at 5 p.m. Michael Carlisle, News Radio, KKOB.
1: Today, Peter Nieto, the mayor of Mountain Air, spoke with KKOB's T.J. Trout regarding the mysterious deaths in his town that has made national headlines. During the response to the residents where several people were deceased, 18 first responders became ill, reporting symptoms like headaches, nausea, and vomiting. All were taken to the hospital, where officials say several patients were treated and later released. Two investigators remain in serious condition. When asked what the cause was, Nieto said,
2: "We are still in the dark about that. The latest that we have is our EMS chief, Joshua Lewis, who was kept overnight for observation, was released today at around noon this afternoon. And so he is at home resting. So all of our EMTs from Mountain Air that were taken to the hospital are released now and are at home resting."
1: Gas prices around New Mexico averaging 11 cents higher compared to last week as thousands of New Mexicans prepare to head out for the long Memorial Day weekend. The average statewide price for gas is $4.50 per gallon, and residents in Farmington are paying the most on average at $4.66 a gallon. The lowest average price, congratulations, that's Southern New Mexico, with prices in Las Cruces averaging $4.37 per gallon. Gasoline demand is on the rise as summer is about to kick off this weekend, and with the prolonged closure of the Strait of Hormuz, pump prices are likely to remain elevated during the summer travel season. For 96.3 News Radio, KKOB, I'm Mike Gabe.
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6: It's time now for our real estate report brought to you by the Sanchez Realty Group. And joining us from the Sanchez Realty Group is the best realtor in the state of New Mexico, possibly the nation. The sky is not falling. It's not doomsday. It's Brandon Sanchez guiding you and making you take a break and a breath and saying, hey, it's all going to be good. I can sell your property. I can lead you in the right direction if you'll reach out to me. I think I nailed that one, Brandon Sanchez. Is that true or not?
4: Oh, yeah, absolutely.
6: Yes.
4: So when reviewing national real estate statistics or, you know, even reading some of the headlines about real estate, it's important to research what's going on in our specific market. I mean, right now, if you read some of the doomsday headlines, you might read that inventory's up, default rates are up nationwide. Looking at these two items, you know, we can predict that we're heading towards a big shift to a buyer's market. However, when you look at these numbers for the greater Albuquerque area, it paints a much different picture from the national trends.
6: Well, how does Albuquerque market compare to the national statistics?
4: You know, so surprisingly, at least at this point, we've seen a decrease in inventory, not a gain, but a decrease over last year's numbers.
5: when it comes to defaults, Albuquerque's on the lower end of the spectrum. Now, there are some big outliers driving these national statistics, such as, you know, the Florida market, parts of Texas, and even our neighbors to the north in Colorado. Now, you know, these markets saw some of the largest gains during COVID and now seem to be correcting a bit. When you look at the Albuquerque market, we had some gains during that time, but not at the levels of these much larger markets, which is consistent with our economy overall, right? I mean, we tend not to have the big gains, but we also don't really see the big losses either. Unfortunately, you know, there's still some buyers out there thinking one day it's going to crash and they're still holding out. You know, they've been holding out for many years now and they've lost out on all those equity gains that we've seen. So, you know, obviously it could happen, but the statistics don't seem to be predicting that in our market. So for more information or to buy or sell, reach out to me today and let's get a plan together.
6: It's all great, Brandon. How can people get a hold of you today if they want to buy or sell?
8: Well, Eric, if you'd like to buy or sell, you could give my daughter a call. 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This is Mia Sanchez. Now back to you, Eric, and the house is Jeff.
6: Thanks, Mia. Brandon, appreciate all you do. Give the family a hug for me. Let's take a look at KKOB traffic, and then we'll get right to Harlan Benson.
15: Westbound on I-40, as you approach Coors, you're still going to see some slowdowns. Be sure to watch your speed, I-25, in both directions near the construction zone. Paseo, Alameda, Montaño, those river crossings looking good right now. South of town, I-25 between Albuquerque and Los Lunas, don't see any problems in either direction. I'm Michael Carlisle with KKOB Traffic, every 10 minutes on the 7s. See an accident? Call the Traffic Tracker hotline at 505-767-9167. I'm Michael Carlisle from the 96.3 News Radio KKOB Traffic Center.
10: Quiet and mostly clear skies overnight. Friday morning's lows, 52 for Albuquerque and 47 at Santa Fe. Friday afternoon sure does look delightful. We'll be dry and mostly sunny, keeping those breezes light as well. High 84 Albuquerque, 77 Santa Fe. This is your forecast from KOAT Action 7 News. I'm meteorologist Eric Green.
21: At 6:37, it's 82 degrees in Albuquerque. It's 71 in Santa Fe.
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6: If you're just tuning in, joining me is Harlan Vincent. He is a representative from Lincoln and Otero County. Also, I believe, lives in the Rio Ruidoso area. I got a little controversial text, Harlan. It says, Jemez Springs is better than Ruidoso.
20: You know, I'm not going to fight that because they're both really beautiful places.
6: They are. They are beautiful. Someone asked this, Eric, can you ask Harlan what can be done for our forest here in Edgewood? It is in extremely poor condition.
20: You know, I haven't spent a whole lot of time in Edgewood. What in particular is he talking about? Is he talking about thinning?
6: I'm sure it's just all the dead stuff on the ground that people could actually go and harvest. I don't understand why we don't let people in to collect debris off the ground. I get people are going to try to cut things down, but you could manage that. And the end result would be a lot better for New Mexico. I mean, you see people selling wood by the roadside all the time here in Albuquerque. People still use wood to heat their homes.
20: You know, a lot of people might not know this, but I 100% heat my home. I do have a heater, but I have a wood-burning stove, and my stove is on 100% of the time in the wintertime. And I barely use my gas heater. And to go back to what you just said, the Forest Service, in my humble opinion, as well as the state, anytime there is dead and down anywhere and it's salvageable, there should never be a permit to anyone. It should be free for them to go in and pick up and clean up.
6: Yep. And it would do what people forget is humans are part of the ecosystem. You know, we're looked at as the villains of the ecosystem, But humans are a part of this ecosystem. For all my greeny buddies out there and my libby-dibby-doos, you have to look at humans as a resource as well, not just as a plague on the earth.
20: 100% agree with that. And, you know, we also need to bring our ranchers into this conversation.
6: Yep.

0: in line when we start putting fire on the ground. And if it even comes close to getting away from us, we need to jump on it and get it put out.
1: So is that what, maybe they just pushed the boundary too far? Is that what you're saying possibly happened? A wind shift here, a little too egotistical, wanted to get more out of the burn than they should have, and where they should be shutting it down and saying that's, like you said, 60% is enough. I don't think most people understand that.
0: I really don't like to speculate because, you know, whenever I was in the fire service, I really didn't want people, you know, telling me how to do my job when I thought I was doing a pretty good idea. But we do have to be open-minded. We do have to bring people to the table, make sure that we're doing the right things, and then proceed with what we have. However, you know, now, and I'm speaking mainly for Lincoln County, Lincoln County is getting to be, and especially Otero County, both of those counties are mine, and what they're doing is we're doing thinning projects. And we do have our legislative finance is going to be there next month for our meeting, our interim meeting.
1: Mm-hmm.
0: And we're going to take them on a tour and show them some of the thinning projects we've been doing. And now, instead of burning this stuff or doing lop and scatter or masticating a lot of this timber, now we're putting in a biofuel plant. And this biofuel plant, that we want to send all of our heavy timber to our sawmill in Mescalero, and then all the remnants off of that will go to this biofuel, and they're going to make diesel out of it. So it's got a monetary value to it now, so we don't want to leave nothing in the forest. And, you know, that's what I call forward thinking right there.
1: Yeah, and why is there pushback against that?
0: You know, there's not a whole lot of pushback. It's trying to get... We have in the Forest Service, unfortunately, we have this pesky little thing called the Endangered Species Act.
1: Mm-hmm.
0: And it needs to be reformed. And if we could get that reformed, you know, all the spotted owls that everybody wants to protect, guess where they're at? They're in the forest where they thin. They're they're traveling to forests that are thinned out where they can get up in a tree and they can see mice. They can see their food out there walking around on the ground, and they can swoop down and do what they're supposed to do. But in these real thick forests, they're not being able to do that because they can't see the forest floor because of all the trees.
1: Yep. And the mice have plenty of opportunity to hide under dead timber. I'm never coming out, damn you, spotted owl. Am I wrong?
0: No, you're not wrong, but we can do so much better, and I think we're making a really big push. And even my colleagues on the left that I've been working with, this is a bipartisan effort that I think a lot of them want. I've had discussions with them, and we're ready to start thinning New Mexico. We're starting... We have a fabulous state forester, and she has come up with a shared stewardship where we can work with the Forest Service, and we can get in there and maybe get a little bit aggressive on some of the federal lands. And, we're moving in a good direction, and we do have the funding in place for a lot of these mountainous communities in New Mexico to start putting in and drawing down on this money and thinning their communities so we can protect our watersheds and protect some of these bigger type trees. And, you know, my biggest deal is protecting water. Water is such a big resource for us.
1: Yep.
0: And I want to protect every ounce of it I possibly can.
1: Okay, Harlan, I want to pick up there. I got this text message right back at you. We're not evil because we're environmentalists. Here's what they don't understand. When you're protecting a spotted owl and you're not allowing the thin forest, you're killing the entire forest with wildfires. And then after the wildfires come, guess what hit Ruidoso? Flooding, because there's nothing to prevent the water from just swooping down off the mountain because it's all burnt. So how did any of it work? I mean, the proof is in the pudding.
0: I would really like

0: to see some of the activists go into my town right now and tell them that we shouldn't thin.
1: Yeah, and show them. But they're little emotional. They can't think logically. That's my problem with the left on a continuous basis. Hold that thought right there. I'll come back with that. If you're just tuning in, Harlan Vincent, House of Representatives from Lincoln and Otero County, and fascinating conversation. I mean, he's got the experience. Thank God he's up in Santa Fe. That is some common sense right there. But the problem is, y'all demi-dudes, you just vote one straight ticket and one party rule, and then you'll go to No Kings protest the next day when all you've created is basically kings here in Santa Fe and with the governorship. That and more on the Eric Strauss Show.
2: Be sure to watch your speed both directions of I-25 as you approach the construction zone. Head west on I-40 near Coors. You might see just a little bit of a slowdown there. Paseo Alameda, Montaño, those river crossings are all looking good. North of the city, I-25 between Albuquerque and Santa Fe, not seeing any problems in either direction. I'm Michael Carlisle with KKOB Traffic every 10 minutes on the 7s. See an accident? Call the Traffic Tracker hotline at 505-767-9167. I'm Michael Carlisle from the 96.3 News Radio KKOB Traffic Center.
3: Looking good this evening and through the overnight. Skies nice, quiet, mostly clear. 52 Albuquerque's low Friday morning. Santa Fe drops to 47. For Friday afternoon, warm and dry with a mostly sunny sky. Not much of a breeze either. High 84 Albuquerque, 77 Santa Fe. Little change Saturday. Dry and mostly sunny, keeping those breezes light again. High back to 84 in Albuquerque and another 77 expected for the Santa Fe area. This is your forecast from KOAT Action 7 News. I'm meteorologist Derek Green.
4: At 6:50, it's mostly sunny and 81 degrees in Albuquerque. It's mostly sunny and 71 in Santa Fe at 96.3 News Radio, KKOB. 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
1: 243-3333, if you're just tuning in, joining me. And thank you, Harlan, thank you for spending the time this evening. Are you there, Harlan? Hope we have him. Did we get him back, Man Candy?
0: I'm with you.
1: Okay, sorry, brother. Thank you for spending the time this evening. I super appreciate it.
0: You got it.
1: Harlan, just before we forget, how can people get a hold of you? When are you running for re-election?
0: I am running right now. I am running unopposed. And I do have a website, harlanvincentfornewmexico.com. And my number's published. They can call me anytime.
1: It's awesome, man. That man, Santa Fe is lucky to have your experience up there. I hope they listen to you. I was looking at some of the committees you're on. I mean, House Appropriations, Education, Rules and Order of Business. You're on the Finance Committee, which is good. And Education Study Committee and the Water. You should be the chief of the Water and Natural Resources Committee. Who heads that committee?
0: You know, that is a committee that is chaired by Matthew McQueen, and you know, there is a lot of people in New Mexico, especially some of the folks that I work with at the legislature or that I serve with. I call it going to work, but I serve with them. You know, we all want a lot of the same things. Now, we might not agree on everything, but we compromise on stuff and we can make good things happen. And that is going to be for the next 6 years that I run, and then I'm gonna give it a break and let somebody else take a run at it. I am all about thinning insurance, and then a big swath of CYFD and education.
1: Yeah, and I love that water is at the top of mind. By the way, as he used to say with Joe Biden, it was top of mind. I mean, without water, we have nothing.
0: That's exactly right. And, you know, the reason that I've veered off and I'm going to really concentrate on the thinning and the water is because we have fabulous people taking care of our children, the CYFD portion of it, and they are going to make sure that CYFD hopefully is successful one of these days.
1: Oh, man. Listen to Deb Haaland on her plan for CYFD. That's a clip right there. I'm gonna hire a secretary, and then that secretary will be overseen by a committee down the road. I'm like,
5: I was caring about the Bears.
1: Huh? That is a special kind of Let's do the same thing over and over again. Expect a different result, Harlan. That'll work.
0: I hear you. It's frustrating, but we're going to win.
1: Right on.
0: You just sit back and watch. We're going to win.
1: I appreciate you, my man. Thank you for the time this evening. Again, good luck on your you're running unopposed, so good luck on your next term, and I look forward to talking to you again. Will you come back on?
0: I sure will, and I appreciate you having me.
1: Yeah, it's been a blast, man. Thank you, and sorry about the long holds, but that's what happens in talk radio sometimes.
0: No worries.
1: Take care, brother. Be safe on that Harley.
0: Sure will.
1: Yeah. So be safe on the Harley. Harlan Vincent, Lincoln and Otero County rep. Man, it gives you hope for that there is some common sense in Santa Fe. I don't know. I pissed off my Libby Dibby texter for some reason.
4: Why? What happened?
1: I don't know. Did I get that? It's not divisive. It's common sense. If you're sitting there so worried about environmental stuff and you see the forest burning down because we don't thin it, if you're an environmentalist, can't you just shift a little bit and say, yeah, I think if we thin responsibly, right, we can save the spotted owl and make them thrive.
4: I think that whatever this guy was trying to communicate with you was that he agreed with you. But then I guess you said something to him.
1: I don't know. I must have pissed him off. I apologize. I really wasn't trying to.
4: But to let me just tell you, that Harlan Vincent, oh my gosh, what a level-headed, intelligent individual.
1: Right?
4: Oh, where
1: and
4: is
1: how about the
4: we
1: experience?
4: Need more than that.
1: The experience in running fires and managing Forest Service.
4: We need more of that guy. Absolutely.
1: You know?
4: Brilliant.
1: Yeah, really, really cool. 243-3333. Again, I don't know what I said to piss him off, but I really didn't mean to. I didn't say anything bigoted by any. He said I'm a divisive bigot. What did I say that was bigoted? I mean, that's a little extreme. Honestly, man, Candy, I can get that I was being divisive, but I was not being a bigot. That's a bridge too far, my man. Like, Texter got pissed, but I wasn't being bigoted by any stretch of the imagination. Come on. Divisive, I'll own that. I should have been a little kinder. But it's just always emotion with the left. Bigot, absolutely not. There was nothing bigoted about what I said. Nothing. So there's that. When we come back, fancy food words. A man gelled over a Charlie Kirk post. And look. He should have won money. I'm not a fan of non-freedom of speech.
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11: From ABC News, I'm Dave Packer. More Republicans on Capitol Hill are raising objections to President Trump's $1.8 billion fund of taxpayer money that could give payouts to political allies who claim they were targeted by the Biden administration.
12: Acting Attorney General Todd Blanche scrambled to Capitol Hill, even suggesting that senators could claim money from the fund themselves. But sources tell us the meeting backfired spectacularly. Some Republican senators screaming at the acting attorney general, saying the president's fund could cost them the midterms. As things went downhill, Senate Republican leader John Thune abruptly canceling the planned immigration vote, sending everyone home for a week.
11: ABC's Mary Bruce. Cuba's government warning that any U.S. military action against the island nation will be met with fierce resistance. This after federal prosecutors handed down a murder indictment against Raul Castro for allegedly ordering the 1996 shoot down of two planes carrying humanitarian aid. Florida Republican Congressman Carlos Jimenez saying threats of resistance are empty.
13: Nicolas Maduro said the same thing, that it was going to, the United States was going to pay a heavy price if they ever went to get them. Well, we got them.
11: NASCAR legend Kyle Busch dead at 41.
14: Kyle Busch gets it done.
15: Kyle Busch was a giant in NASCAR. The two-time Cup champion was the winningest driver in history. His family had announced on Thursday he was undergoing treatment due to a severe illness and could not compete this weekend at Charlotte Motor Speedway. And then hours later announced Busch had died suddenly at the age of 41. He raced just last week in Delaware. Busch is survived by his wife and two young children. Alex Stone, ABC News.
11: On a rainy afternoon here in New York, fans lining up outside the Ed Sullivan Theater ahead of the final episode of The Late Show with Stephen Colbert. Sanjay Chhabra attended the first ever taping and was there for the last.
16: His legacy, at least the way I look at it, humor with authenticity.
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11: The nation's weather experts share their predictions from the upcoming hurricane season with Dr. Neil Jacobs from NOAA, saying they expect below average activity.
19: 8 to 14 named storms with winds at or above 39 miles an hour. Of these, 3 to 6 hurricanes with winds at or above 74 miles an hour. And 1 to 3 major hurricanes, that's your category 3 to 5. With winds at or above 111 miles an hour.
11: The U.S. Surgeon General warning whether it's smartphones or computers or television, the country's kids should spend less time with screens. ABC's Sophie Flay.
20: According to that report, some children are spending more time on devices than they do sleeping or attending school. The Surgeon General calling the dangers of too much screen time an urgent public health issue. Surveys show most teens average 8 or more hours per day in front of screens. Experts say even toddlers are spending multiple hours a day in front of a screen, setting up potential mental health issues or poor developmental outcomes.
11: A new jobless number this week for the U.S. shows little change. ABC's Jim Ryan.
21: The Labor Department's weekly report on unemployment filings found 209,000 people submitting their initial applications in the week leading up to May 16th. That's 3,000 fewer than the week before. All told, about 7.4 million Americans are collecting unemployment.
11: Despite some midday volatility over oil prices, stocks rebounded back to finish the day at a new record for the Dow. Dave Packer, ABC News.
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29: 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And Viagra for your brain, Jeff St. Louis, Man Candy, is your producer. Jeff St. Louis, Man Candy.
4: It helps to be prepared.
29: Just check inside that box and make sure that thing's in there, Man Candy.
4: I'm going to make sure it's in there.
29: Yeah.
4: Don't just try and hand me a box with some rocks in it.
29: Rock in it.
4: You remember in the 80s when people would say, look, I just got a brand new VCR for $100, and they'd open it up and they'd have like a cinder block in it.
29: Yeah, it's so funny, dude. Bless their hearts.
4: That's how you know we're old.
29: Bless their hearts. I want to do some quick headlines. Drones targeting nuke plant came from Iraqi territory. The drones that targeted the United Arab Emirates Barakah nuclear power plant came from Iraq. A country's defense ministry said Tuesday, likely signaling that Iranian-backed Shiite militias launched the assault. Shocker. Over 17,000 under evacuation as California wildfires threatens homes in Simi Valley, California. And that, look.
4: Did you see where it started?
29: Where?
4: It's actually a ditch bed where a bunch of homeless people were camping in Simi Valley. And it's going to turn out to be a horrible fire that's going to cost a lot of people their homes.
29: That started probably because they were burning stuff and whatever.
4: Not to vilify them, but to just state the obvious, you know, when you've got these big, huge encampments like this, you can't control that kind of stuff.
29: Yeah. More than 17,000 people under evacuation in Southern California on Tuesday as a wildfire threatened suburban homes. The wind driven by Sandy Fire was reported Monday in the hills of Simi Valley, about 30 miles northwest of Los Angeles. By Tuesday morning, it had consumed more than 2 square miles of dry bush and destroyed at least one home, according to the Ventura County Fire Department. I really think this DEI County Fire Departments are working out. I think you should just hire people based on how you feel. Vote for governor just because of how she looks. I think that's a really, really good idea. Just look at her and she's fierce and, you know, it doesn't matter. She can't articulate, can't debate, avoids everything, can't answer off-scripted questions. Let's vote for her because of the way she looks. Yeah, I think it's a great idea. Just vote. Put your Deb Haaland sign, blindly put it in the ground, and just, I'm with her. She's fierce, even though she's a nitwit. And I can't face reality that it is a flawed candidate. Kind of like Kamala. But I'll digress. Who's on? We got Steve. Steve, you're on News Radio KKOB with Eric Strauss.
0: So last night I was trying to call you three times, but for some reason I kept losing signal out there by Tahajali, and I'm pretty sure I know why. But anyway, the reason I wanted to call last night...
29: Someone... Now wait, Steve, for a second. Someone could be targeting you with microwaves.
0: Well, so get there.
29: If you have... Let me give you a pro tip. If you buy that microwave popcorn and you have it in the back and suddenly kernels start popping, pull over... Put on your foil hat and get out of the damn car, okay? Just a pro tip, but go ahead.
0: So last night I wanted to call and rip on Sarah, but after listening to Sarah and her, you got to vote for Deb because she's, you know, pro-Earth and let's take care of black bitch. And then Richard calls and goes completely backwards on his roommate and... You know, writs on Deb and her commercials and all that other good garbage. And
29: that's got to be a very peaceful household, Steve.
0: Oh, I know. Steve calls today and talks about the sound waves and everything else. Dude, we got to get a reality show with these three. Yeah. I want to be the fly on the wall on that bad boy.
29: Oh, he's so good. He's so good, Steve. Hey, thank you for the call, brother. I appreciate you.
0: You bet, man.
29: Take care. Always good hearing from you. Oh, wow. Let's go to Charles. Charles, you're on News Radio KKOB with Eric Strauss. Hey, Man Candy finally got his knee cream.
5: Oh, the diclofenac sodium?
29: Yeah.
5: Yeah, I'm glad he can use it.
29: Super nice of you, by the way.
5: Oh, that's not a problem. Super but I just want to clarify something from last night. I have never seen Uranus, and I have never been to Uranus.
29: Me neither. Me neither.
5: And I'm with...
29: Nor do I want to go.
5: Pardon?
29: Nor do I want to... I have no future travel plans, Charles.
5: Yeah, I don't want to see Uranus.
29: I don't want to see Uranus either.
5: No.
29: No. I heard the people there are horrible. They don't shower.
5: No. They smell like... Yeah.
29: Anyways...
5: But I'm with Darth Razor Martin. I don't think my text messages are getting through either.
29: Really?
5: Yeah.
29: I wonder why.
5: I don't know.
29: Did you text Harlan is full of it? Common sense, that is?
5: No.
29: No, that's not you. I don't know. Text me right now.
5: Okay.
29: Live on the air. Let's check it.
5: I will do that right now.
29: 433-3333, in case you don't know the number. I know you do. That's a joke.
5: I wasn't sure about that one.
29: Yeah. I'm just going to sit here with dead air. That's how important you are to me, Charles. I'm going to sit here with dead air until I get your damn text message. In protest. They might be microwaving you, too.
5: No, it's not microwaves. It's frequency following response.
29: Yeah, frequency waves.
5: Right.
29: They could be getting you, dude. I had a feeling... the other day that vibrated, and when I touched it, I could hear see, I'm touching it right now, and it just did it. Do you hear it?
5: Yeah, I did.
29: You think they're targeting me?
5: Pardon?
29: Do you think I'm targeted?
5: No.
29: Okay, I got Harlan Common Sense from Don Chimayo. That's not you, is it?
5: Nope.
29: I'm not getting them. Contact your local carrier. Maybe they're blocking you, Charles.
5: Maybe.
29: No, we aren't. We don't have the technology to block. We let anybody text message.
5: Yeah,
29: trust me.
5: You, the type of dog I have. Well, some of the dog. Well, two of them.
29: And in the past, I've gotten pictures from you. I've gotten all kinds of stuff.
5: Yeah.
29: Let me refresh the page again. Now I'm frustrated. I don't know. I don't know why we wouldn't all of a sudden be getting your text messages. Nope, not getting anything from you. And you just sent something, correct?
5: I did.
29: And I assume you didn't send Deb Haaland for governor.
5: No.
29: No.
5: I sent Afghan Hound.
29: Shocker, I really thought that was you there for a second.
5: No.
29: All right. Charles, we'll figure it out. Thank you for the call, buddy.
5: Have a good night.
29: Appreciate you. Do you see it? In the jungle, the mighty jungle.
1: Winslet. See, I'm doing that, man, Candy. Well, I just got a text. It says test. That's got to be from Charles.
4: There you go.
1: Oh, it did work, Charles. It's on a delay. That's got to be him, right, man, Candy?
4: Absolutely.
1: How do you like my song, by the way? Do you think they're radio frequency mean?
4: It's hard to tell where these waves are coming from.
1: It's a back left molar, and when I jam my index finger on it, that's when you can hear the song. It's like a volume button.
4: If you wiggle it around, can you hear voices?
1: I'm too afraid to do that, so I'm going to push the envelope tonight. In the Jungle was about as far as I'm pushing that envelope. 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Oh, boy, I just cracked myself up. 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
1: 243-3333. That's fascinating. No. Although someone said, let's go logging. At Uranus. RIP. I think that was from like three different people. Someone just texted, a-ream-a-wop, a-ream-a-wop, a-ream-a-wop, a-ream-a-wop. I think it's a-ream-a-way, a-ream-a-way, a-ream-a-way. What is it? A-ream-a? A-ream-a? Or is it a-weema? Weema. Is it the R sound? R? Or W? What? I think a weem away with the W sound. So there's that. I got this text message. Good evening, Mr. Strauss. I countered Sarah's vote for Deb Haaland today, and I voted for Greg Hull. And I give Sarah money support as I get two government checks for almost $5,000 per month, and I am paying for a four-bedroom, two-and-a-half-bathroom house, have four bank accounts, and a substantial Charles Schwab Stark Market account. And I enjoy your radio shows. So there's that. Good for you, Darth Rager Richard. Me very proud of you. So it is a complicated, interesting relationship. I will say that. 2 point, God, these people become like family, man, Candy. They really do. It's kind of a trip. It's kind of interesting on some levels. 243-3333. So, I don't know if I wanted to get to this one. I do, look. Tennessee officials will pay $835,000 to settle a lawsuit filed by a man who was jailed for more than a month over a Facebook post he made about the assassination of conservative activist Charlie Kirk. Now, look. At the end of the day, what's that, man, Candy?
4: I'm sorry, brother. East Mountain Tom.
1: Oh, okay. Well, let's take East Mountain Tom before I dive into this story because it's depressing, but it's what America should be, but it doesn't seem to work both ways is my problem with this story. But East Mountain Tom, you're on News Radio KKOB with Eric Strauss.
13: In the jungle, the mighty...
1: A-weem-a-way. Oh, I was back up vocals for you, Tom.
13: Well, it's a-weem-a-way.
1: Is it wing, like a bird's wing?
13: I believe that's what I hear from it. A-weem-a-way.
1: I think you're right.
13: Get me up here.
1: I think you're right. So I think wing away now. I think it's a weem away.
13: Yeah.
1: Yeah.
13: You got it.
1: I think we're together on this.
13: Okay.
1: I think we need to start East Mountain Tom's logger band.
13: Hey, we got to do something out here. This forest is drying up before my eyes. I wish I could do something, but.
1: They've got to manage it better, number one. They've got to manage the forest better. If you have too much canopy, the water doesn't hit the ground.
13: Right.
1: Oh, so
13: the ground is so thick with, pine needles and such that it doesn't get to the ground when it rains.
1: Yeah, they need to get out there and clean it up. It's the only solution. It's like a giant pool of gasoline just waiting for a spark.
13: Well, I figured the thing to do is if we could make turpentine with all these pine trees and then make gin from all the other, you know, all the cedar that we have out here.
29: I'm up for either one of those, but I probably wouldn't drink turpentine, East Mountain Tom. I hope not. But, anyways,
13: but you don't want to drink the turpentine. You want to drink the gin. You know.
29: Yeah, I think the gin would be a better choice. Thank you. Thank you for the call, my man. I super appreciate you as always. Thank you for letting me back up lyrics for you. I love this audience, man. Candy, are you there, man? He's probably taking calls.
4: Yes, sir. I'm getting you all lined up with it.
29: Okay.
4: I'm checking your text messages out here, see who's stalking you. There's a lot of people that are just infatuated with Uranus. And
29: hey,
4: I think
29: they are. Someone's having a party on Uranus. They said in. It's supposed to be on. It's a planet.
4: We need to get some real estate.
29: Unless you start mining in Uranus, and then who knows what you'll find. I would not mine on Uranus. I feel like the toxicity of that sounds deadly.
4: So that's not going to be another discovery show?
29: Gold Rush
4: Uranus?
29: No. Yeah, someone texted, we're having a party in Uranus. It's on, and I'm not going to read the second part of that text. It's bad. It's a-wee! That's how they end the text, man, Candy. A-wee! Multiple E's, by the way.
4: That's a lot of E's.
29: 243-3333. Do we have callers? Oh, thank God.
4: No, we're out of callers. You can take a little break here if you're
29: thank
4: if you're
29: heavens
4: ready.
29: For that. Join the conversation. Man jailed over Charlie Kirk post. He won $835,000. I'll give you the good and bad and why I'm okay and not okay with this story at the same time.
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1: Okay, this has taken a dramatic turn. 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It's not. The problem... 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And I'm going to order some stuff from them. 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I hope you can hear this.
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1: 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Who sent this to me? It's actually a general store. I am getting these people to come on the radio show, Man Candy. I'm going to keep calling that number until I'm going to butt dial that fudge factory right now. Don't. What the hell?
6: I don't even know what to say. You know, Nick, it's the end of the week.
1: Hear that? Watch. You think I'm joking. Listen to this.
6: Okay, I'm listening.
9: Thanks for contacting Uranus Fudge Factory. The following prompts will help you explore Uranus. Please listen carefully. 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Press 2 for Uranus, Anderson,
1: Let's
9: Indiana.
1: Try Missouri this time.
9: Press 3 for... To talk to a fudge packer, press 1. To leave us a message, press 2.
1: Can you hear that? Can you?
6: Yes, I can hear that. That's interesting. I didn't know that you could call them directly.
1: I'm going to text you the website. Well, I'm just going to...
6: I didn't know.
1: You think I'm Joe? It's an actual store.
6: I did not know Uranus had a website.
1: I'm going to send you the email right now. I'm sending you this. Someone sent me the link.
6: Oh, my gosh. These people.
1: I'm not kidding.
6: The audience makes half of the show.
1: We are getting them to send us some fudge.
6: Okay. Oh, absolutely. We'll talk about it on there. We spend a lot of time talking about Uranus anyway.
1: Here's the subject line. Uranus fudge, Man Candy.
6: Oh, my God. The lines are lit up.
1: Should I send it to the suits?
6: No, let's leave them out of this conversation.
1: Would you like to do the Christmas gift? Uranus fudge for the entire staff? Dear Eric, regarding your idea of Uranus fudge, I can't wait to see you in my office at 9 a.m. Sign the suits. All right, let's go to Bob. Bob, you're on News Radio KKOB with Eric Strauss.
11: Eric, my brother.
29: How you doing, man?
11: Listen, man. You got to go there. I've been there.
29: You've been there?
11: Yeah. Yeah.
29: You've been to the Fudge Factory.
11: I've been there. As a matter of fact, I couldn't stop laughing because they got signs all the way up. Like, there's four different highways that go into that area. And there's signs everywhere. The same thing. It's got, you got to go to Uranus, the Fudge Factory. The first time I just drove by because I was in a hurry. But the second time I went by, and literally it was so packed of people that I just had the urge. I had to do it. So I went up a little ways, turned around, came back the other way, and circled back around and went in. It's unbelievable. You need to go in there, brother.
29: How is the fudge?
11: It's fantastic.
29: Did you have any fudge packed there?
11: No, I didn't pack any.
29: Why are we talking? You didn't pack fudge there?
11: I didn't pack any, no, but I sure ate some. I don't know who packed it, but there was a couple of fudge packers there.
29: That's great. Hey, Bob, thank you for that call. My radio career will never be the same. I appreciate you, brother. Hey. Uranus Fudge puts out a quarterly periodical. I have a copy at home. This is real, man, Candy. Paul, you're on News Radio KKOB with Eric Strauss.
17: Hey, Eric. I'm the one who sent you that link, and I can tell you this. I drove from Albuquerque into Ohio to Dayton-ish. And, I was driving with my 14-year-old, and we got to see all of the bumper, the billboards. And it was about Uranus and Fudge. And just let me say, just kept going and going and going. And I can't help but remember that. And so, yeah.
29: Did you stop there?
17: Ever go there, but
29: you didn't go there.
17: Memorable.
29: You didn't go.
17: No,
29: I chose to go get
17: any fudge. I got a balloon instead.
29: Oh man, thanks Paul for the link, by the way. I super appreciate you. Thank you for the call, brother. What a nice guy. Oh, I think we need a break, man, Candy. I just got told on the voicemail that if you would like to speak to a fudge packer from Uranus. Yeah, on that, let's take a little break.
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9: Well, someone texted one of the headlines, Uranus Fudge Factory expands entrance so more people can come inside. Someone found a picture of me in that fur coat. I love that picture. You know, that was at, I believe, Terry Cusair's memorial, I believe.
10: You wore that to Terry Cusair?
9: No, a lady was wearing it, and I asked her if I could put it on. I was just kind of trying to lighten the mood a little bit.
10: I got you.
9: I wouldn't wear that to the thing, man, Candy. I have a little social filter, but I it was either that or I forget. It was an event like that for KKOB, and I'm like, hey, do you mind if I try your jacket on? And I think my wife snapped the picture. It was hilarious. And it's like they captioned it, finally I found Uranus. do you see that picture, man?
10: Yeah, I do. Yeah, you need a hat and a cane.
9: It's bleeping hilarious. Uranus Fudge Factory. The best fudge comes from Uranus. Someone actually bought some of the fudge.
10: That's amazing.
9: Is there a training program to be a fudge packer, or does one come by it naturally? Someone asked. I will ask, because I promise you, if before my radio career is over, I will have either the owner or a worker or somebody from Uranus Fudge Factory on this radio program. That I will promise you. I am going to effort this. Snack on Uranus. All snacks, beef jerky, popcorn, taffy. They have Uranus taffy.
10: Where'd you get that taffy from?
9: It's on the gums.
10: Uranus.
9: Redneck nuts. I don't even want to know what those are. They look, life is like a box of chocolates or redneck nuts. You never know what you're going to get. I think I saw Uranus pinching a Keller at Balloon Fiesta Park. No thanks. Okay. Fancy food words. I'm not going to do the serious story. I just can't. I'm just not in the mood. I was going to do a serious, like, First Amendment rights, kind of drag the vibe down, but I don't want to. I was going to talk about the socialist mayor of Seattle has driven Starbucks out of there. How do you drive Starbucks out of Seattle? But I'm not going to. And I'm not. Now, this is interesting. Would you wear a blindfold for 24 hours to get $10 million? In a heartbeat. Except if I had to wear it on Uranus. Someone on social media asked, would you wear a blindfold? They just put a hat and cane on it, man, Candy. How do people do this? They're so creative.

0: creative. That might go on the next t-shirt. Someone asked on, would you wear a blindfold 24 hours in exchange for $10 million? The money would be wired to your bank account the minute it's over. No taxes, no questions asked. A few rules. You can't take the blindfold off even for a second, not even to eat or go to the bathroom. You must stay at home and you cannot fall asleep. If you do, the challenge ends and you get nothing. The sleep thing would be rough. I don't like staying up. Too old. The person who posted this says you might hear things, both real and imagined. I used to have a caller that was convinced if I would go sit in a dark closet, I would hear the voice of God. I'm not making this up. He used to call in on the weekends, and he's like, hey, Eric, you need to just go to a closet where it's dark and quiet, and you will hear the voice of God. I'm not kidding you, man, Candy. He would call with that call. It kind of scared me out of doing it, to be honest with you. I was like, I don't know if I want to talk to God just yet. I'm not there yet. I'm not prepared for the omnipotent being to contact me yet. I'm really not. I've heard the voice of God in my head a couple times, like, hey, ding dong, like, don't jump off this thing. You're going to hurt yourself. And guess what I end up doing?
1: Jumping
0: off the thing and hurting myself.
1: I think your wife might be the voice of God because she tells you not to do things all the time.
0: You're right. You're absolutely bleeping right. We're going to be celebrating 27 years tomorrow night, buddy.
1: That is such a congratulations right
0: That's
1: there.
0: That's 27 years. Tomorrow is our anniversary.
1: I love that woman.
0: Yeah, she's good peeps, man. She really is good peeps. You might hear things both real and imagined. So you might have to deal with creepiness, possibly from like ghost-like entities, but you're safe. You just cannot touch that blindfold. More than 7,200 people saw the post and voted. 93% said they totally do it.
1: Of course, without even thinking about it.
0: Without even thinking about it. 5% said they'd try it, but they knew they'd fail. That's me. 3% said they would refuse to try it, even for $10
1: million. For $10 million, you can sew my eyelids shut for the day. I'm good with that.
0: I'm not. No, man, Candy, we're not going that far. Honestly, I'd hope the voices would keep me awake, someone said. The only hard part about this is not sleeping for 24 hours, especially not having the stimuli to see in front of you. See, that would be hard. And how would they tell if you're asleep? Huh? You're just like, they're like, hey, are you asleep? You're like, absolutely not.
1: Can't you tell I'm sleeping?
0: As you're wiping bolus off the side of your mouth, you're like, absolutely not. I would pee my pants for 24 hours for that kind of money. Someone else joked. I would let the mysterious entities pee my pants for that kind of money. Someone asked if they could have coffee pre-made, and the host said, you can't have it pre-made, but you could try to make it blindfolded. Few people said they think they can. They're half zombies in the morning anyways. And someone said, I'll do it for $200. You couldn't make me stay up 24 hours for $200. It'd have to be a little bit more than that. Wives are the voice of reason, not of God. I don't disagree with that. I don't disagree. Wives are definitely the voice of reason. All right, let's get to some fun facts and get out of here. What's that, man, Candy?
1: Sarah is on the line.
0: I'm right at fun facts, man, Candy. I don't want the vibe sucked out of me.
1: Don't change your protocol. Go ahead, brother.
0: Researchers have documented that 34 cases of wild orcas offering prey or food to humans, including fish, birds, and stingrays. Wild orcas, so it's not some kind of SeaWorld skit. Even crazier, they didn't just drop it. Each time they appeared to wait for a response from the human after the offering. Now, are they trying to lure the human in to eat them? Someone just sent me a picture of their Uranus Examiner. That's the newsletter. And it says, one of the headlines says, mom loves Uranus. So, and then they show a mom eating fudge. So that's, there's that. Major league eaters invade Uranus again. You can't make this stuff up, man, Katie. Mom loves Uranus. Headline in the newsletter. The Uranus Examiner. America has more than 53,000 storage facilities. That's more than all the Starbucks, McDonald's, and Subways combined. The rest of the world only has 10,000 self-storage facilities, and America has 7 square feet of self-storage for every man, woman, and child living in the United States. That's heartbreaking. We don't need that much crap. The more you know, man, Candy. Corned beef is named for the large grains of rock salt, also called corns of salt, that are used to treat the meat. Sugar and spices can also be added. The more you know. That is so depressing. 7 square feet of self-storage for everybody in America.
1: Well, you know what? With these rent prices, people are going to be living in those pretty quick.
0: Yep. There are 43 sovereign states in the world with a monarch as head of state, but none of the monarchies are ruled by a sole queen. Following the passing of Queen Elizabeth II in 2022, Eswatini in South Africa is ruled jointly by a king and a queen mother. The current tandem has been in power since the mid-80s. It's King Mswati III and his actual mother, Queen Mother Nafombi. And now you know. Finding love in Uranus, another headline from the newsletter. Uranus Police Department, log of incidents. They give you all the incidences. A lot more twins are being born. The twinning rate has increased by 1/3 since the 80s. Go out and make a difference in the world. Viper Pit, Man Candy, thank you for all you do. Eric Strauss, I am outro.

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0: 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Right now in the Holy Land, families run to shelters as sirens sound. 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I'll be right back.
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0: quarters. Just 25 cents. That's hardly anything, right? 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
5: I'll keep out. One moment, America. Check something here. All right. History is unfolding right before our eyes. President of the United States has delivered on his promises, and he's still trying to do more. 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We need to help him. This is, after all, a government of, by, and for the people. And he's our president who's trying to do as very much as he possibly can. And we, people of faith, family, and freedom, millions of us, need to do the best we can to assist him. Now, there's a lot more work to be done, and this is where we come in. 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
6: It's 5 till. This is America in the Morning. Welcome back. Pop star Britney Spears told police that she was an angel before officers arrested her in March for driving under the influence. The California Highway Patrol released body cam footage of her traffic stop where she told officers she could, quote, probably drink four bottles of wine and take care of you before declining an alcohol screening test, which led to her arrest. Police also discovered a brown purse in her vehicle that contained a bottle of Adderall, medication which was not prescribed to the singer. Spears was charged with DUI last month but took a plea deal that includes a lesser charge and no jail time. A competitive eating star is set to defend his hot dog eating title while on probation after pleading guilty to battery, correspondent Gethin Coolball reports.
7: Competitive eater Joey Chestnut is on probation after pleading guilty to a misdemeanor battery charge. The reigning champion and 17-time winner of Nathan's Famous International Hot Dog Eating Contest will still compete in the July 4th spectacle. The competitive eating sensation was accused of slapping a man during a night out at an Indiana bar, his attorney said. Chestnut entered a guilty plea April 20th and was sentenced to 180 days of probation in Hamilton County, Indiana. A judge has granted him permission to travel outside the state, allowing him to continue competing. I'm Gethin Coolball.
6: There's barbecues and a lot of outdoor weekend events people are planning for Memorial Day weekend, but indoors, folks will be planning time in the theater for the latest Star Wars release. Kevin Carr has a sneak peek at The Mandalorian and Grogu.
8: Star Wars returns to the big screen with The Mandalorian and Grogu.
9: I only hunt Imperial war criminals. I'll take out every bad guy in your deck of cards.
8: Spun off from the Disney Plus flagship series, this follows a bounty hunter and his force-sensitive sidekick as they navigate a galaxy of scum and villainy.
9: I can use some information.
10: Whoa, for this price, I'll tell you whatever you want.
9: I'm looking for a hut.
10: Close for the night. Thank you.
8: When they're hired by the New Republic to rescue a kidnapped hut, they stumble into a web of deceit.
11: This isn't about revenge. It's about preventing another war.
8: It wasn't a bad idea for Disney to pull back on its theatrical Star Wars output, because this film felt refreshing only having to worry about a few characters. It's kind of nice to have a movie where the fate of the entire galaxy isn't hanging in the balance.
9: If we're going into harm's way, check your armor.
8: Director Jon Favreau does a fine job walking the tightrope between a new story and nostalgic Easter eggs.
12: Are you scared? You should be.
8: The film is quintessential Star Wars, but it also feels modernized and true to the Mandalorian series.
9: Strap in.
8: Moreover, it's just plain fun, the way Star Wars should be.
9: This is the way.
8: Yeah, you you got three seasons of the show on streaming, but this new chapter offers an action-filled tale with a wider scope. And doggone it if that Grogu ain't adorable. The Mandalorian and Grogu gets 4 jetpacks out of 5. I'm Kevin Carr, and that's the way I see it.
6: That's our show for today, Friday, May 22nd, 2026. Make it a safe Memorial Day weekend. America in the Morning is produced by Jeff McKay. I'm John Trout. This is Westwood One.
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14: From ABC News, I'm Sherry Preston. The racing world rocked by the sudden death of two-time NASCAR Cup Series champ Kyle Busch.
15: At just 41 years old, the married father of two died after being hospitalized with what his family describes as a severe illness. They did not elaborate. Reaction pouring in overnight. Denny Hamlin saying, absolutely cannot comprehend this news. Dale Earnhardt Jr. saying, I will never be able to make sense of this loss, but I am thankful that we had found a way to become friends.
14: ABC's Andrea Fuji, 12 days ago, Bush had called a doctor to give him a shot because he was suffering from a severe cold, his family says. Most people have already left town for the Memorial Day weekend, or they're about to, and that's even though there are some weather troubles for many. ABC senior meteorologist says for a lot, could be a rainy one.
16: Watching a large area of showers from the Gulf Coast, the Ohio Valley, Mid-Atlantic, Dakotas into western Minnesota, maybe some severe storms in parts of Texas and Oklahoma, and it's nice in the west. That's what continues into the weekend.
14: Repairs on that sinkhole on a runway in one of the busiest airports in the country, New York's LaGuardia, not expected to be finished until tomorrow now, meaning possible further delays. Secretary of State Marco Rubio in Sweden for talks with NATO foreign ministers.
17: In the end, you know, like any alliance, it has to be good for everyone who's involved. It has to be a clear understanding of what the expectations are. And so certainly we'll try to lay the groundwork for that.
14: Acting Attorney General Todd Blanche traveling to Capitol Hill to defend President Trump's nearly $1.8 billion taxpayer-funded finance to set up those who claim to have been targeted by the government.
18: Blanche made a number of efforts to try to bring Republicans back on board this. According to one of my colleagues, Catherine Falders, he even at one point told Republican senators that they themselves could consider applying for money from the fund.
14: ABC's Ali Pekoran. Sources tell us some Republican senators yelled at Blanche, saying the fund could cost them the midterms. You're listening to ABC News.
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14: The nation's coastal communities, homeowners, and insurance companies are all bracing for Atlantic hurricane season 2026.
0: Two words dominate the approaching tropical storm season, El Nino.
21: El Ninos bring a lot of wind shear to the Caribbean and to the western part of the Atlantic Basin.
0: Federal forecaster Matt Rosenkrantz.
21: So the storms that kind of move out of the deep tropics will run into that wind shear and they get torn apart.
0: The result is a below average Atlantic hurricane season, but the same El Nino could intensify storm formation in the Pacific.
14: ABC's Jim Ryan. Failure to find suitable veins has put a lethal injection off for at least a year.
22: Getting at least another year to live on Tennessee's death row, Tony Carruthers, convicted of kidnapping and murdering three people in 1994. His executioners tried and failed for over an hour to establish an intravenous line for the lethal drugs. Governor Bill Lee announced Thursday that the state would not try again for at least a year. Tennessee prison officials say medical personnel established a primary IV line, but were unable to find a suitable vein for a backup and a central line as required by the state's execution protocol.
14: That's ABC's Chuck Sievertson. Federal charges against the so-called Broadview Six in Chicago have been dismissed. The case involves six people who were charged with allegedly impeding an ICE agent by surrounding his vehicle as it approached the detention center in Broadview, Illinois last fall. Problems began to surface last month about how prosecutors may have presented the case before a grand jury. I'm Sherry Preston, ABC News.
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6: This is America in the Morning from Westwood One. Good morning, I'm John Trout. It's Friday, May 22nd, 2026. Here's what's coming up on America in the Morning.
25: Republican progress on an immigration bill has stalled over questions about White House security funding. Sagar Meghani, Washington.
26: The Democratic National Committee released its 2024 post-election autopsy. I'm Ed Donahue.
27: Allegations of anti-Semitism against a congressional candidate in Texas.
28: Create a religion state.
27: I'm Clayton Neville.
29: On Wall Street, the Dow opens this morning at a new record high, and Walmart warns gas prices are starting to hit some consumers. I'm Jessica Ettinger.
30: Tennessee's governor has granted a one-year stay of execution for Tony Carruthers after his lethal injection was halted. I'm Lisa Dwyer.
31: AAA predicts 45 million Americans will travel at least 50 miles from home this holiday weekend. I'm Jennifer King.
6: All ahead on America in the Morning. It's 7 after. Earlier this week, the Department of Justice announced they've settled a lawsuit with President Trump regarding the wrongful release of his tax return by creating a nearly $1.8 billion anti-weaponization fund for people who claim they were wronged by the previous Justice Department, which could include people arrested for participating in the January 6, 2021 riot at the Capitol. That's led police to file a lawsuit against the fund. Washington correspondent Sagar Meghani reports Republican infighting on passing an immigration bill stalled over sparring about White House security funding and that Justice Department fund to compensate Trump allies who say they were politically persecuted.
25: Republican progress on an immigration bill has stalled over questions about White House security funding and the Trump administration's new fund to compensate Trump allies who believe they were politically persecuted.
1: I don't need money for the ballroom. You're not making a gift of the ballroom. This is the biggest misreporting that I've ever seen.
25: Senate Republicans had a self-imposed deadline to pass the $70 billion bill before heading home for Memorial Day.
2: Y'all have a good week, guys.
25: But Louisiana's John Kennedy and others left the Capitol without voting.
3: This afternoon, Republicans, so divided, so dysfunctional, so disorganized, are fleeing Washington. Their majority can't melt down fast enough. Not when Americans' financial situation is melting down every day. The only way for Republicans to get out of this box is to stop backing the slush fund, stop pushing the ballroom, and as soon as we get back, join Democrats in fighting to lower Americans' costs.
25: Top Senate Democrat Chuck Schumer, as Republicans sparred over adding the security funding to the bill and the compensation fund, which North Carolina Republican Tom Tillis bashed.
4: But if you do this, why not for the poor, mostly peaceful protesters in Kenosha and Portland? I mean, my God, do you see where this would head? These people don't deserve restitution. Many of them deserve to be in prison. Some of them deserve the pardon because they were over-prosecuted. But this is, this is just stupid on stilts.
5: Is it possible on May 21st, 2026, the Republicans finally found an ethical bridge too far?
25: Number two Senate Democrat Dick Durbin asked if he's lost control of Senate Republicans.
1: I don't know. I really don't know. I can tell you, I only do what's right.
25: Sagar Meghani, Washington.
6: It wasn't just questions about Joe Biden's fitness as president that led to Democrats losing the 2024 election. As the Democrat National Committee's post-election autopsy release has raised more questions than answers. Correspondent Ed Donahue reports that Florida Congressman Jared Moskowitz, speaking on CNN, says that there are clear reasons as to how and why Kamala Harris was unable to defeat Donald Trump in 2024.
7: We know how we got here. Right. Obviously, you know, it was the Joe Biden issue at the debate. It was the switch over to Kamala without a process. And at the end of the day, Democrats weren't talking enough about affordability and the economy. And that's what we need to be doing. And we've been doing that ever since the election.
26: The Democratic National Committee released its 2024 post-election autopsy. The 192-page report was finished last December and concludes Kamala Harris wrote off rural America during the presidential campaign. Democrats were not listening to all voters, and Harris failed to attack Donald Trump with sufficient negative firepower. DNC Chair Ken Martin kept the report under wraps because he was worried it would interfere with Democrats' mobilization to take back control of Congress in the midterms. He now admits he created a bigger distraction and has apologized. Democratic insiders have expressed frustration. Martin should be focusing on President Trump's war in Iran, surging prices, or the backlash against the president's White House ballroom.
1: With their policy of open borders, transgender for everyone, I call it transgender mutilization of your children for everybody, men playing in women's sports, all of the stuff that they do, high taxes. They want a tax hike. They voted in favor of high taxes. They voted against a tax cut. They voted in favor of men playing in women's sports. I don't know what these people are thinking. The only way they can win is to cheat.
26: A source tells the AP the report's primary author, consultant Paul Rivera, is no longer working with the DNC. I'm Ed Donahue.
6: 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It's 12 after. Front and center in a heated Texas primary battle, charges of hate. When America in the Morning continues after these messages.
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6: The East Coast, here's AccuWeather.com meteorologist LaTroy Thornton.
10: A zone of high pressure promotes dry conditions today from New York through New England, but a storm does approach from the south and west. However, that strong high pressure shifting off the New England coast early tomorrow blocks the progress of that storm, keeping it moving only slowly, resulting in occasionally heavy rain from tonight into Sunday that may accumulate at least 1 to 2 inches from parts of the lower Hudson Valley of New York through the New York City area, including Long Island and New Jersey, plus Delaware, much of Maryland, and northward through Pennsylvania into western New York. Any wet weather during the daylight hours of today extends as far north as Ohio, central Pennsylvania, and southern New Jersey, with steady rain in store there and westward into Ohio, much of West Virginia, as well as northern Kentucky, where there can also be some thunder. The risk for at least a thunderstorm covers the entire southeastern quarter of the nation today, meaning places as far west as central and northern Texas as well. This includes an area where thunderstorms may turn severe this afternoon and evening, from the Louisville area of Kentucky, southward through central Tennessee into northern Alabama, with hail, damaging winds, and tornadoes possible. A smaller zone of severe risk covers places from the Oklahoma and Texas panhandles into far northeastern New Mexico, southeastern Colorado, and southwestern Kansas, where storms may bring strong winds and hail. To the west of there, many places stay dry, but there can be some showers developing, especially in the afternoon, in some of the high ground from the Sierra Nevada of California through central Nevada and Utah, as well as portions of south-central Colorado. In Rainesville, Alabama, today looks cloudy but warm with showers and thunderstorms, high 72. For Baker City, Oregon, a cold start gives way to a sunny and nice afternoon, the high 75. I'm AccuWeather.com meteorologist LaTroy Thornton.
6: 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Sadness in the sports world as NASCAR icon Kyle Busch has died while dealing with a severe illness. Busch was a two-time Cup Series champion who won more races across the sport's three national series than any other driver in history. Busch was testing in the Chevrolet Racing Simulator in Concord, North Carolina on Wednesday, when he became unresponsive and was transported to a hospital in Charlotte, where he passed away. Kyle Busch was 41 years old. A Democrat House candidate in Texas is facing accusations of anti-Semitism ahead of next week's primary election in the Lone Star State. Correspondent Clayton Neville reports.
11: Maureen Galindo is running against Johnny Garcia in next week's Democratic primary for Texas's 35th Congressional District in the San Antonio area. Last week in an Instagram post, Galindo said she'll turn Carnes ICE Detention Center into a prison for American Zionists and former ICE officers for human trafficking. She added it'll also be a castration processing center for pedophiles, which will probably be most of the Zionists. The comments drew criticism online from who she referred to as MAGA supporters in a social media post.
12: When I say that I want billionaire Zionists in prison, that does not mean I want Jews in internment camps.
11: Galindo also said she'll write legislation that qualifies all Zionism and support of Zionism as anti-Semitic.
12: Like MAGA and Jewish Zionists apparently are the exact same people. They talk the exact same way, and that's because MAGA is the developing Christian Zionist. That's how they want to create a religion state in the United States of America, is through MAGA.
11: House Speaker Mike Johnson condemned the comments, and Democratic Senate candidate from Texas, James Tallarico, has said he won't campaign with Galindo. House Minority Leader Akeem Jeffries called Galindo's language vile and said there's no place for it in American politics. I'm Clayton Neville.
6: It's 18 after. No relief at the pump, but oil tankers are moving through the Strait of Hormuz. When America in the Morning continues after these messages.
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6: 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It's 20 after. This is America in the Morning. A full slate of headlines and Friday business. Let's get after it with CNBC's Jessica Ettinger.
24: Wall Street opens this morning with the Dow at a new record high, 50,285. IBM shares soared 12% yesterday. Oil prices and bond yields fell. NVIDIA shares dropped even after strong quarterly results.
32: You know, we get a little bit of a hint of a headline that says maybe things clear up in the Gulf and oil softens up, yields come down. You know, there's a little bit of a bid in stocks after that, but it did fade, right? We need confirmation for that to last. Right.
24: CNBC's Mike Santoli. Here's a take on the markets from Fundstrat's Tom Lee on CNBC.
33: I think the market is pretty healthy. It showed resilience in the face of higher oil, higher yields. Stocks, compared to the start of this year, have more upside into year end. We've got a few things we have to work through as we get later through the year, but I think for now the fundamentals are healthy and that's supported by earnings.
24: U.S. crude oil prices pulled back yesterday from over $100 to $97 a barrel. Confusing headlines over what's happening in the Middle East with the Iran war. Something's going on, though.
34: The ship traffic from marinetraffic.com. It does look like some of the oil tankers in the Arabian Gulf are beginning to move again. Maybe they're just moving around because they have to make water, or maybe they're paying the toll to Iran. Either way, there is something literally shifting in the Gulf.
24: CNBC's Brian Sullivan. Walmart shares fell 7% on disappointing guidance after a really strong quarter. The chain says consumers are starting to feel the highest gas prices in the U.S. in 4 years. Every state now has $4 gas. AAA says the national average for a gallon of regular hit, $4.56. CNBC's Gabrielle Fonrouge has more on Walmart.
1: They did say today that they do expect potentially some price inflation when higher gas prices start to impact their suppliers. You're expecting a little bit more weakness from the consumer, but they are benefiting from that. Best share growth in 5 years. That's because those higher income shoppers are looking for value and they're going to Walmart.
24: Instagram and Facebook parent Meta settled the first case set for trial, seeking to make social media companies cover the costs that school districts say they've incurred to fight teen mental health issues fueled by the platforms. This first case was brought by a school district in Kentucky. More may be on the way. A record-breaking 45 million Americans will travel over the Memorial Day holiday weekend, the latest AAA forecast, even with gas prices running about $1.50 a gallon higher than last year. On today's watch list, President Trump's pick for Fed Chair Kevin Warsh will be sworn in. Earnings are coming from BJ's Wholesale. New in theaters this weekend, Paramount's thriller Passenger, and Baby Yoda is back in Disney's Star Wars, The Mandalorian, and Grogu.
6: That's going to be a big one. CNBC's Jessica Ettinger. It's 24 after. A mention of those high gas prices isn't stopping people from getting on the road this Memorial Day weekend. We'll have that and more when America in the Morning continues after these messages.
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6: The reprieve in Tennessee after an aborted execution attempt. Correspondent Lisa Dwyer explains.
9: Tennessee's governor has granted a one-year stay of execution for Tony Carruthers after his lethal injection was halted when officials struggled to find a vein for more than an hour. Maria Deliberato, an attorney for Carruthers, says she saw him wincing and groaning and called it horrible to watch. The Tennessee Department of Corrections says medical personnel had quickly established a primary IV line, but were unable to find a suitable vein for a backup line, as required by the state's execution protocol. Carruthers was sentenced to death after he was found guilty in the 1994 kidnappings and murders of three people in Memphis. I'm Lisa Dwyer.
6: Millions in the U.S. are getting away for the Memorial Day weekend. Correspondent Jennifer King reports that high gas prices, with every state now above $4 a gallon, isn't stopping everyone.
0: AAA predicts 45 million Americans will travel at least 50 miles from home this holiday weekend, around 39 million by car. It's a record number, but only about a 1% increase from 2025. Inflation and fuel prices are putting a dent in travelers' wallets. Government data shows airfares have gone up 20% this year, and AAA says the average price for gas is up 30%.
10: My guess is that we're going to start to see some people making choices maybe not to travel as far.
0: Oakland University business professor Michael Greiner says Americans prioritize travel but are likely to be making some adjustments.
10: They might not eat out as much as they might have, or they might not spend as much money on certain more expensive activities.
0: I'm Jennifer King.
6: America in the Morning for Friday, May 22nd, 2026 is produced by Jeff McKay. I'm John Trout. This is Westwood One.
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6: 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I'm Sultan Chani Salcedo. Right now, in Albuquerque, we have a temperature of 54 at the airport, 56 here in downtown. The high today, 84.
13: In Santa Fe, it's a little chillier, 45 this morning, but a high today later on of 76 degrees. Well, one of six teens accused in the killing of a homeless man in Albuquerque has pleaded guilty. Isaiah Salazar, who was 15 at the time of the shooting, admitted to second-degree murder and charges related to a stolen vehicle. Police say the group stole a car in Santa Fe before driving to Albuquerque, where they encountered 45-year-old Frank Howard. Investigators say Howard was sleeping at a bus stop when he was approached, then shot as he tried to run away. Sentencing will depend on whether Salazar is eligible for treatment, which could impact how long he remains in custody. A fourth suspect in the execution-style murder behind the Frontier restaurant near UNM will be remaining in jail. A judge yesterday ruled that Jaden Hopewell will remain in custody as his case moves through the judicial process. Hopewell and four other suspects are charged in the fatal shooting death of 23-year-old Eden Rock. Rock and one of the suspects had been involved in a feud earlier that day. Investigators believe a woman lured Rock into an alley behind the restaurant where four suspects were hiding behind a dumpster and then ambushed him and shot him execution style. The woman that was with Rock at the time has also been arrested in Houston. Yesterday, Albuquerque Fire Rescue was dispatched to the area of Alcalde Place and Tingley Drive for reports of a working bosque fire. Battalion 1 was one of the units that arrived, as well as other units, and the fire impacted approximately one-fourth of an acre at approximately 7:50 p.m. The fire was declared 100% controlled and contained. AFR fire investigators are also investigating the cause of the fire, which still remains undetermined. No injuries to civilians or firefighter personnel were reported. The Santa Fe Fire Department is proposing more changes to the city's alternative response unit. Here's more from Mike Aba.
14: A new organizational plan presented at a Tuesday meeting would see the unit staffed with emergency medical technicians and ARU techs following the reassignment of paramedics out of the unit earlier this year, in addition to two case managers. The unit, which is part of the fire department, has enjoyed popularity among city residents, and many officials have expressed interest in expanding it. But it has responded to fewer and fewer calls in the years since it was launched, and currently has less than half the staff it once did. Mike Gaba, News Radio, KKOB.
13: Bernalillo County is alerting drivers to traffic signal work at several intersections later this month. Officials say signals will be temporarily shut off during maintenance and drivers will need to treat those intersections as all-way stops. The work is scheduled next week from May 27th and 28th at Coors and Sage, Coors and Arenal, and Alameda and 4th Street. Crews will be on site at different times throughout the day and evening. Signs will be posted in the area to notify drivers of the changes. Officials say drivers should expect delays while work is underway. And again, that kicks off next week. Well, the forecast for today, a nice one in Albuquerque, 84 degrees for a high. Up in Santa Fe, the high 76 degrees. Right now in Rio Rancho, it's 50. Los Lunas coming in at a little cooler, 49 degrees right now. But it's expected to be a nice day throughout New Mexico. The only area that may be getting some strong showers is going to be the northeast and east part of the state. Stand by for the morning show with Bob Clark and Candy. We'll also have traffic coming up next. I'm Sultan Chani Salcedo, 96.3 News Radio, KKOB.
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19: Hi, everybody. Good morning. Bob Clark with you here on 96.3 News Radio, KKOB. It is Friday, May 22nd. DC's off. That's today. Right. Jerry Wright at the board down at the end of the hall.
23: Candy down at Greece, the long hall.
19: Sitting right here in front of my face. We'll have traffic here in just a moment. Good morning, Jerry, and thanks for filling in for DC.
23: My pleasure.
19: Living the life. I was waiting. He says that all the time, and now he doesn't say it.
23: I got to come up with new material every now and then.
19: I thought there was a void I needed to fill immediately. And Candy Cruz, how are you doing this morning?
25: I'm doing all right, buddy. Happy Friday.
19: Happy Friday to you, and also to
25: and
19: you.
25: And also unto you.
19: Yes. Do you got any plans for the holiday weekend? Just to remind you, Memorial Day is this Monday, and there are no shows.
25: Okay, so it wasn't last Monday.
19: No, it wasn't last Monday.
25: It's despite this Monday.
19: One person thought.
25: Right.
19: It's this Monday, and you're off. So you have a 3-day weekend.
25: Okay.
19: I'm actually taking off Tuesday as well, so.
25: Ooh. Yeah. Are you doing something special?
19: Not really.
25: Or just?
19: Yeah, just hanging out.
25: Okay. Just one less day with candy.
19: Just, you know. What? Yes, I count
25: them down. That's a real vacation, Bob.
19: I count them down on my calendar with big X marks. That's not true. Do you have any plans? Doing anything?
25: I've got my dad's coming by this weekend to drop off the really cool bench project that they've been working on for me.
19: Okay.
25: So I'm really excited about that. That also means I have to clear off some other places to make room for where the bench will go.
19: Okay.
25: So the fight begins on whether it's going in the front of the house or the back of the house.
19: Mm. Oh, so is this an indoor bench?
25: Well, it's a nice bench. I don't want it at the... Nate wants it at the front of the house because it's beautiful.
19: Okay.
25: And it would fit perfectly there.
19: Yes.
25: However...
19: Oh, boy.
25: It's real sun-drenched there. I don't want it to get sun-beaten. And okay. That's like the cat hangout. I don't want it, you know... sprinkled upon, I guess is the nicest way I can say it, early in the morning.
19: You could finally have that talk with the cats, though, and say...
25: I've been trying to have that talk with the cats since January of last year.
19: You don't have to go home, but you can't stay here.
25: Well, the unfixed ones aren't hanging out as much, which is why I haven't been putting the traps out, because I was trying to trap them all the time.
19: It's springtime.
25: Yeah, oh yeah, they're out making amore. More cats to bring to my house.
19: The season of amore. The cats are out there.
25: Kitty Mew Mew. So I haven't seen them for a while, so I haven't set any traps, but I know they're still around.
19: Okay.
25: Because I hear them once in a while.
19: All right, very good.
25: So that's the discussion that's going to occur.
19: The bench is the big project.
25: The bench, and I'm going to finish this weekend, and my goal is to finish the stupid clock ship project.
19: Ship.
25: That has been a nightmarish disaster and has had to be resanded. Resunded? Resand?
19: Resanded.
25: Resanded. This is my fourth time now resanding it all the way down, and it's resanding now to the point where, like, it's smaller.
19: Okay.
25: It's a much smaller ship.
19: Good job there, because you have to be very careful when you use the phrase clock ship.
25: Yeah.
19: All right, let's get an update on the start of our Friday traffic here with Grace on 96.3 News Radio, KKOB.
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20: Traffic on I-25 from Santa Fe into the metro has no new accidents reported. In Bernalillo, Highway 550 is running smooth through I-25 with no traffic problems to report in the North Valley. Roads throughout the metro are free from new traffic incidents.
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22: It's the end of the work week and the forecast stays sunny and warm. 84 Albuquerque, 77 Santa Fe. Tonight you'll notice a few clouds moving in, but we'll stay dry and cool. 55 Albuquerque, 49 Santa Fe. Saturday, we start off the Memorial Day weekend sunny and dry. 84 Albuquerque, 75 Santa Fe with a storm chance. I'm meteorologist Olga Breeze for KOAT7.
19: Here in Albuquerque this morning, we do have a temperature right now of 54 degrees. It is 52 in Rio Rancho, and right now up in Santa Fe, the temperature in the capital is 47 degrees. We'll have another check on traffic coming up at 5:47. Plus, stay tuned. 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
19: 5:45 is the time this morning in our news headlines. Pakistan officials leading diplomatic efforts this weekend to try to break the deadlock between the U.S. and Iran and peace talks. Senate and House Republicans call off two key votes before heading out on the break. They'll be back in June on the Iran War Powers Resolution and ICE and Border Patrol funding bill. A new Fed chair, Kevin Warsh, to be sworn in today. DOJ charges 15 people in Minnesota with $90 million fraud scheme. New Mexico federal judge holds a hearing on the status of the APD-DWI corruption case. New Mexico Governor Michelle Lujan Grisham signs an executive order declaring statewide severe drought and fire conditions, urging communities to preserve water and ban fireworks this summer. Two first responders are still hospitalized at UNMH after the deadly hazmat Wednesday at a home in Mountaineer. One of the six teens charged with killing a homeless man in Albuquerque last year pleads guilty to second-degree murder. District court jury convicts an Albuquerque man of sexually assaulting a teenager. AFR responds to a Bosque fire in Tingley Beach, near Tingley Beach last night. APS wraps up graduation week at Tingley Coliseum today with ceremonies for La Cueva and Highland High Schools. In sports, NBA playoffs game two of the Eastern Conference Finals last night at Madison Square Garden, Knicks win again, beating the Cavs 109-93. New York is now up 2-0 in that series. And the NHL game one of the Eastern Conference Finals, Montreal goes down to Carolina, beats the Hurricanes, your team that you're rooting for, Candy Cruz. 6-2 was the final there in game
25: How
19: one.
25: How dare you.
19: And baseball, the Isotopes. They lost last night in Las Vegas. Final score there was 12-1. Bob Clark, along with Jerry Wright, in for DC this morning. They're already on the road. Wonder if they're listening. Hey, DC.
0: Hi, Dale.
19: Hi.
25: Hey, corncob.
19: Hi, Cornelius family. Have a safe drive to Oklahoma. All right. And with this being the kickoff of the Memorial Day holiday weekend, I do want to remind you, take a ride on us if you're going to be at a barbecue or partying somewhere. This weekend, you certainly don't want to drink and drive. And Cumulus Media here in Albuquerque, and that does include us here on News Radio.
25: Yeah, I got my pen out to write this number down.
19: Bernalillo County, Department of Behavior Health Services, Santa Fe County DWI program, Sandoval County, Lachine Vias, and

0: traffic on I-25 from Santa Fe into the metro has no new accidents reported. In Bernalillo, Highway 550 is running smooth through I-25 with no traffic problems to report in the North Valley. Roads throughout the metro are free from new traffic incidents. If you see an accident, call the traffic tracker hotline 767-9167. I'm Grace Toledo from the 96.3 News Radio KKOB Traffic Center.
1: It's the end of the work week and the forecast stays sunny and warm. 84 Albuquerque, 77 Santa Fe. Tonight you'll notice a few clouds moving in, but we'll stay dry and cool. 55 Albuquerque, 49 Santa Fe. I'm meteorologist Olga Breeze for KOAT7.
2: You're in Albuquerque this morning with clear skies as we near daybreak. The temperature is 54 degrees. It's 52 in Rio Rancho. And right now the temperature this morning up in Santa Fe is 47 degrees. The time is 5:50 here on 96.3 News Radio KKOB.
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2: It is 5:54 this morning. The stock market was up on Thursday at the closing bell yesterday. A little bit. The Dow was up 276 points. And the S&P was up 13 points and NASDAQ was up 23 points. This morning, the futures are flat. Dow futures are up 150 points, S&P up 12, and NASDAQ up 47 points. We'll have the opening numbers for you coming up later this morning at 7:43. We'll do our stock and business.

0: 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Bob Clark, along with Jerry Wright in for DC, Candy Cruz here on 96.3 News Radio, KKOB. Today also will be your last chance this week to win Isotopes tickets, a four-pack to a home game coming up next month on June 24th. That'll be against Salt Lake. And we'll do the early bird special today. I'd like to give our early risers an opportunity to win.
1: And a reward. They
0: have to run off to work this morning. It's so at 6:54 in about an hour from now. Okay. Not about, exactly an hour from now, unless I forget.
1: Which is possible.
0: That's on you, Jerry. Remind me.
2: Okay. Good job. I got one job to do today.
0: That's the other reason I like doing it early on Fridays. Just do it, get it out of the way, and then I don't have to worry about it the rest of the morning.
2: So you're doing it early the one morning that half the city is taking off.
0: Well, that's
2: after the long weekend.
1: Oh, that's their problem.
0: I think we'll be able to get seven callers to call in.
2: I think so.
0: And try to win. 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I think this is the third time they've been our sweet deal now, but the Carnivore Popcorn Company.
2: Yeah.
0: $60 worth of gift certificates for $30. Folks, I am telling you.
1: I'm going to get them.
0: This popcorn is unbelievable. And they have so many great flavors, including their sweet green chili, New Mexico Sunset, Biscochito. It's unbelievable.
2: That's my favorite.
1: I feel like I can't really eat regular popcorn anymore after their popcorn.
2: It ruined us.
1: It's much better.
0: It ruins you for regular popcorn.
1: It does. I'm like, ugh, I'm just eating trash.
0: You walk into a movie theater and go, junk!
1: What nonsense have I been putting up with until now?
0: So, movie theater popcorn now has slipped down to number two.
1: Yeah. On my list. 100%.
0: Carnivore's number one. But that'll go on sale this morning at 9 o'clock sharp. Newsradio, KKOB.com. Just click on the Sweet Deal logo. Now, my drive into work this morning, despite what some people may believe, because they ask me about this from time to time, I don't drive in all by myself early in the morning. I mean, there are other people on the roads, but it's funny how some mornings there's more traffic than usual.
1: Right.
0: And I kind of go, what the deuce? And then there are some mornings where there's less traffic than normal. That was this morning.
1: Which is weird because for me, it was the opposite.
0: Oh, yeah. I come from Northwest Albuquerque, so I'm talking about driving out of Ventana Ranch, Unser, to Western Skies, over to Coors, and then on to I-40. But it was a really light. I'm not suggesting that's going to stay that way all morning. I'm just saying early this morning, it kind of felt like a Friday going into a holiday weekend.
1: Yeah.
0: Like some people are already, you know, kind of sleeping in. Maybe they took off or today, or maybe they hit the road yesterday.
1: Well, maybe just people on your side of town, because from my side of town, I had more traffic,
0: than usual.
1: Okay. And which is unusual. Oops.
0: What did that microphone ever do to you? Quit beating it.
1: I don't know, but I punch it constantly.
0: All right, 5:57. Another update on traffic here on News Radio, KKOB.
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5: Looking at traffic on your bridge crossings and major connectors this morning, Rio Bravo Boulevard, Montaña Road, and Paseo del Norte are wide open with steady traffic flow in both directions. Major connectors like Coors Boulevard and Tramway are also flowing well with no backups to worry about across the bridges or surface streets at this hour. If you see an accident, call the traffic tracker hotline 767-9167. I'm Grace Toledo from the 96.3 News Radio KKOB Traffic Center.
6: It's the end of the work week and the forecast stays sunny and warm. 84 Albuquerque, 77 Santa Fe. Tonight you'll notice a few clouds moving in, but we'll stay dry and cool. 55 Albuquerque, 49 Santa Fe. I'm meteorologist Olga Breeze for KOAT7.
0: Here in Albuquerque right now, we do have a temperature of 54 degrees. It's 52 right now in Rio Rancho. And this morning up in Santa Fe, we have a temperature of 47 degrees. Thanks for being with us on this Friday morning. Stay tuned for the news. That is coming up next here on 96.3 News Radio KKOB.
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13: From ABC News, I'm Sherry Preston. Millions of Americans traveling this Memorial Day weekend, but millions more are staying home amid much higher gas prices than last year. ABC's Trevor Ault with more.
14: While a record-breaking number of Americans are expected to travel for Memorial Day weekend, the high cost of gas is forcing some families to choose to stay home. Betsy Rosado says she's prioritizing saving for her children's education.
15: The way the gas prices are, it's not reasonable for us to go anywhere. We can't afford it. And I have to start saving for the kids' needs for school.
13: The average price of a gallon of gas, 40% more than Memorial Day last year, averaging $4.56 a gallon nationwide. Fellow NASCAR drivers are reacting to the shocking news of driver Kyle Busch's death. His family announced that he had passed away at the age of 41 following a severe illness. Denny Hamlin says Busch's personality wasn't for everyone, but his racing was extraordinary.
16: He just found speed in ways that you just couldn't imagine. I mean, I drove the same race cars as him. I couldn't go as fast as him.
13: He says Busch's driving made everyone better. Busch overheard asking for medical help after a race just 2 weeks ago. The exact cause of his death has not been released. Continued anger on Capitol Hill over the so-called anti-weaponization fund. Acting Attorney General Todd Blanche trying to soothe GOP lawmakers to no avail, says ABC's Ali Pekorin.
17: He met with Senate Republicans for over 2 hours on Thursday. And from what we know from folks in the room, things got pretty intense. We heard there was yelling in the room, fighting in the room. A lot of Republicans who we don't usually hear speaking up against the administration, saying their piece, trying to persuade the administration to take a different stand on this fund.
13: After first saying the U.S. would be reducing troop levels in Europe, President Trump now posts he is sending an additional 5,000 American service members to Poland. You're listening to ABC News.
0: Good morning, New Mexico. It's 6:02 on this Friday, the kicking off of the Memorial Day weekend. Today's Friday, the 22nd of May, 2026. 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Right now in Albuquerque, 56 degrees here in downtown, 54 at the airport. The high today, 84. Santa Fe, 45, a little cooler, and a high today of 76. Well, Mountain Air Mayor Peter Nieto spoke with KKOB's TJ Trout yesterday afternoon regarding the mysterious deaths in his town that's made national headlines. Three people have died inside the home. A fourth is still hospitalized. During the response, say 18 first responders became ill, reporting symptoms like headaches, nausea, and vomiting. All were taken to the hospital, where officials say several patients were treated and later released. Two investigators still remain in the hospital in serious condition.
18: We are still in the dark about that. The latest that we have is our EMS chief, Joshua Lewis, who was kept overnight for observation, was released today at around noon this afternoon. And so he is at home resting. So all of our EMTs from Mountain Air that were taken to the hospital are released now and are at home resting.
0: So the investigation still continues into the cause of what it is that whether it was a chemical or some other substance causing this situation there in Mountain Air, natural gas leak, and was also ruled out, as well as carbon monoxide poisoning.
19: Albuquerque fire investigators will be looking into the cause of a fire at Tingley Beach. The fire was reported at about 5:10 p.m. for a bosque fire was the initial call. Nine AFR units were dispatched and the fire impacted approximately 1/4 of an acre. The fire was contained at about 7:50 p.m. No injuries were reported and still no cause of the fire. Santa Fe will be getting an interim police chief as the city continues its search for a permanent person to lead the city's police department. Interim city manager Brian Moya announced that effective June 4th, Deputy Chief Ben Valdez will serve as interim police chief, succeeding interim police chief Thomas Grundler, who is retiring from the department. Captains Amanda Montaño and Lawrence Barnett will also be appointed to serve as deputy chiefs. Valdez brings more than 20 years of experience with the Santa Fe Police Department and is the longest serving deputy chief in the department's recent history, having held that position for nearly 8 years. He started with the department back in 2005. In his current role, he oversees the administration division and has been responsible for day-to-day operations, budgeting, procurement, recruiting, training, and strategic planning. He was raised on the Pueblo of Pojuaque and is a graduate of Pojuaque High School. Valdez is a third-generation law enforcement officer. His grandfather served as the Pueblo's first tribal sheriff, and his mother was the Pueblo of Pojuaque Tribal Police Department's first female police chief. The police chief job will be advertised next week, and other key positions will be filled in the coming days. New Mexico's House of Representatives candidate for District 30, Veronica Mireles, is facing an ethics complaint. That complaint accuses her of illegally coordinating with a newly formed political committee that has thrown money behind an array of House candidates without disclosing its donors or leadership. More from KKOB's Michael Carlisle.
20: Mireles is one of several Democratic primary candidates that New Chapter New Mexico, a 501c4 nonprofit organization, has boosted through roughly $85,000 in advertisements. The complaint, filed by attorney James Altamirano, accuses Mireles of coordinating with the group because her fiancé and campaign treasurer, Vincent Chavez, lists himself as a New Chapter board member on his photo studio's website. Mireles has said that she first learned that New Chapter endorsed her candidacy when she came across an ad it created on her behalf online. Michael Carlisle, News Radio KKOB.
19: The Albuquerque Police Department is launching a second round of its popular virtual ride-alongs, giving the community a behind-the-scenes look at officers' day-to-day job. Here's more from Mike Abel.
21: Beginning today, community members can follow along with officers through the Stories feature on APD's Facebook and Instagram pages. The virtual ride-alongs will highlight both proactive and reactive police work while giving viewers a first-hand look at the wide range of calls officers respond to throughout Albuquerque. The stories will also be saved to Instagram highlight reels, allowing community members to view past ride-alongs after they're posted. Community members can follow APD on social media at Facebook and Instagram. Mike Gabo, News Radio, KKOB.
19: All righty, and the morning show with Bob and Candy continues. 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Traffic is also next right now in Belen. It's 49 degrees. Rio Rancho, 50. 45 up in Santa Fe. And here in Albuquerque, 56 downtown. I'm Sultan Shani Salcedo, 96.3 News Radio, KKOB.
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24: 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Higher gas prices are not keeping folks at home this holiday weekend. Record travel expected. We'll have details for you in just a moment. But first, let's get an update on traffic and weather together every 10 minutes here on News Radio KKOB. 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
3: Looking at travel times in Bernalillo this morning, I-25 is clear in both directions between Bernalillo and Albuquerque. Highway 550 is running smoothly into Rio Rancho with no incidents or congestion through that stretch slowing you down.
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6: It's the end of the work week, and the forecast stays sunny and warm. 84 Albuquerque, 77 Santa Fe. Tonight, you'll notice a few clouds moving in, but we'll stay dry and cool. 55 Albuquerque, 49 Santa Fe. Saturday, we start off the Memorial Day weekend sunny and dry. 84 Albuquerque, 75 Santa Fe with a storm chance. I'm meteorologist Olga Breeze for KOAT7.
24: Here in Albuquerque, we do have clear skies at daybreak. We do have a temperature of 53 degrees. It's 52 in Rio Rancho. 48 is the temperature right now up in Santa Fe.
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24: On the road, Bob Clark along with Jerry Wright in for D.C., Candy Cruz, 96.3 News Radio, KKOB. If you're hitting the road for the Memorial Day holiday weekend, you're not going to be out there all by yourself, despite record high gas prices. Well, not record high gas prices, but higher gas prices. Folks are still traveling this weekend, almost all of them by car. AAA projecting 45 million people will travel 50 miles, at least 50 miles from home. That's the standard they use for Memorial Day holiday weekend. And actually, that window of travel started yesterday and will continue through Monday.
26: Good for you.
24: Memorial Day. We will not be fitting into that category. We will not be Yeah, we're pretty much just going to stay put and relax a little bit, do some barbecuing in the backyard, have a picnic, maybe.
26: Really?
24: Something along those lines.
26: Sounds lovely.
24: Yeah. It'll be nice. Higher gas, so 39.1 million of those 45 million are actually driving by, well, car.
26: That's usually what I drive by. Whenever I'm driving, I find it's often a car.
24: Yes, well,
27: sometimes a boat.
24: Motorcycles, mopeds, scooters. But anyway, that's 87% of everyone that's traveling. Let's see here. For people who are traveling somewhere and renting a car, because we know gas prices are a lot higher than they were last year at this time, and we'll have more on that here in a moment. But rental cars are actually a little cheaper this year than they were last year. And in terms of the nearly 4 million people who are traveling domestic flights this weekend, that's only about 8% of the total number of people to travel this weekend. It says here, now you have to keep in mind, if you are flying for Memorial Day weekend, most people probably booked these flights a couple of months ago.
26: Right.
24: Not all, but actually because many people booked before the start with the war in Iran in late February, the rates are actually 6% cheaper than last year. That's not the case anymore, though. Not with jet fuel being so expensive.
26: I better get on it.
24: Well, I mean,
26: My Florida trip.
24: Yeah, but that's not until when? Usually in December.
26: December-ish.
24: Late November into December.
0: I mean, if you book now, you're going to, you'll be paying a higher price because of the higher fuel costs. You won't, I don't know if they're going to get cheaper.
26: But they might get more expensive, too.
0: They could. That's what I'm saying. So it's that little game you have to play when you're
26: booking trips. Well, I play games.
0: Yeah. But anyway, here are the gas prices heading into the Memorial Day weekend. The average national price for regular unleaded is $4.55. Last Memorial Day was $3.19. Oh. Here in New Mexico, it's $4.46. That's the statewide average. Last year at this time, it was $2.95. So it's $1.50 more expensive per gallon. In Albuquerque, the average price is $4.45. Last year in Albuquerque, heading into Memorial Day weekend, is $2.89. That was the average. Our neighboring states of Texas, if you're traveling, $4.09 is the statewide average. In Oklahoma, it's $4.07. Mm-hmm. Up in Colorado, $4.73. In Utah, it's $4.68. And Arizona, it's $4.80. So,
26: jeez.
0: But it's not keeping people at home. I mean, we're kind of hanging out. We're just going to be at home. It has nothing to do with the fact that gas prices are high. It's just that we really have nowhere to go.
26: I may get a wild hair and just go to Ruidoso
0: for
26: a couple days.
0: Absolutely.
26: Maybe I should.
0: Hop in the RV?
26: Well, that denotes, that's kind of cancels out the, because we got a cabin out there, so I won't need the RV.
0: It's the one time I don't need.
26: I don't spend money for fun. That's a lot of gas. It gets, it gets like 8 miles a gallon or something.
0: Yes, I'm sure it does.
26: Not quite that rich.
0: That's why I threw that out there.
26: Going to have to sell a bunch of chandeliers to
0: afford the
26: fill
0: gas.
26: Up the RV.
0: Now, on Monday, Memorial Day, the city of Albuquerque holding its annual ceremony starting at 9 o'clock, and it will include a parade, as it always does, at USS Bullhead Memorial Park, and it will conclude at the New Mexico Veterans Memorial, which is on Louisiana. So that starts at 9 o'clock on Monday. In Rio Rancho, their veterans, their Memorial Day ceremony will begin at 10 o'clock at Veterans Memorial Park next to Esther Bone Library, which is on Pine Tree. And then up in Santa Fe, of course, the beautiful National Cemetery up there. Always looks spectacular, but especially on this weekend. They'll have their ceremony starting at 10 o'clock on Monday morning. Now, for those of you who are not going to be able to attend any of the formal Memorial Day ceremonies, you can still honor our fallen heroes no matter what you're doing and no matter where you are, because on Monday, we always have that National Moment of Remembrance, which is at 3 p.m. local time. Wherever you're at, it's at 3 p.m. on Memorial Day, and they ask you just to pause for a moment, for 1 minute of silence, to honor and remember those who have been killed in the line of duty serving our U.S. Military. So that's always a neat thing to do, too. And look, you can be busy, and just set your alarm.
26: Your phone. Alarm, yeah. It's just 1 minute.
0: A little reminder.
26: It's a good opportunity to teach your kids.
0: Set it for 2:55. Give yourself 5 minute heads up so you can get everybody, on the same page as you approach 3 o'clock on Monday afternoon. It looks like it's going to be a nice weekend, too. Mostly sunny. Highs in the low to mid-80s.
26: That's not bad.
0: There is, I guess, a chance of rain, an increasing chance of rain Monday afternoon, and then also into Tuesday. It looks like of those 2 days, Tuesday might be the better chance for rain.
26: Awesome.
0: But we could have some rain on Monday as well, so.
26: Good news.
0: Well, it just depends on what you're doing, though. I mean, if you're out having your Memorial Day picnic, and if you're outside enjoying the day and it starts to rain and you have to scramble, but we need it, so.
26: We do.
0: Just be prepared for it. But, I mean, again, increasing chance of rain. What am I looking at? It's like 25%.
26: Yeah, it's
0: so, I mean, that's, as I said, at least based on the forecast right now, Tuesday looks like there might be a better chance for rain when everyone's heading back to work after the Memorial Day weekend. And, being in this temporary studio, Jerry and Candy, I think we're wrapping up our third week here in this temporary studio. And no windows to the outside world. We do have one window here where we can see people walking up and down the hallway.
26: Fascinating.
0: And then sometimes they'll stop and
26: stare at us.
0: Carlos and Kiki and Leah, they'll kind of stop and stare and looking at us like, what are you doing in there?
7: What are you doing? Mm-hmm.
0: Are you doing one of those Cumulus training, online training programs in there? What's going on?
26: I have to bring my curtain.
0: But we don't have a window to the world. So sometimes, in the last couple of weeks, I really have lost sort of context in terms of how brighter it is earlier in the mornings now as the days get longer. I forgot my cell phone in my car when I got here. So right at 6 o'clock, I walked out during the news to go to the garage to get my phone, retrieve that, and come back in. I walk outside and was like, wow, it's really bright out here already at 6 o'clock.
26: It puts you in a weird funk when you don't have any windows. You don't really know what time it is or what day it is.
0: Well, I know what time it is.
26: My excuse anyway.
0: Because I have this big digital clock right in front of me. So I know what time it is. I just, you know, even though I, you know, days get longer this time of the year, but I didn't realize that it was already kind of like the roosters were crowing before 6.
26: It's weird. We're getting oddly comfortable in this.
7: Well, Bob and Katie, here's your update. The sun has risen.
0: Are we at daybrake?
7: Yeah. Right. Oh, yeah. It broke a good little bit ago, and the sun is shining on the top floor of City Hall.
0: Okay.
7: right outside of my window.
0: Yeah, and in the other control room where our producers are down at the hall, that used to be the Magic Studio. You guys have a great view.
26: Yeah, they got a
0: of
26: cool
0: downtown. I mean, we have a nice view in the regular studio as well, but it's mostly of Civic Plaza. You have a view of like more of the downtown buildings from where you are, including the police department and the sheriff's office.
7: Right there. That's fun.
0: Law enforcement headquarters.
7: Yes.
0: Downtown Albuquerque.
26: I'd have some binoculars.
0: Yeah. Loan them to Jerry so he can do a little spying.
26: Oh, okay.
0: See what's going on.
26: You can find him.
7: That ain't going to happen. I'm too pretty for prison.
0: You've got...
26: What's that supposed to mean?
0: I know.
7: Spying on the police department. That's all I'm saying.
0: Kenny's last few weeks been bringing in walkie-talkies for us. I didn't realize you had binoculars, too.
26: All right, I've got everything, Bob.
0: Let's get an update on traffic now. Here's Grace on News Radio KQB.
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3: Looking at travel times in Bernalillo this morning, I-25 is clear in both directions between Bernalillo and Albuquerque. Highway 550 is running smoothly into Rio Rancho with no incidents or congestion through that stretch slowing you down.
9: If you see an accident, call the Traffic Tracker Hotline 767-9167. I'm Grace Toledo from the 96.3 News Radio KKOB Traffic Center.
6: It's the end of the work week and the forecast stays sunny and warm. 84 Albuquerque, 77 Santa Fe. Tonight you'll notice a few clouds moving in, but we'll stay dry and cool. 55 Albuquerque, 49 Santa Fe. Saturday we start off the Memorial Day weekend sunny and dry. 84 Albuquerque, 75 Santa Fe with a storm chance. I'm meteorologist Olga Breeze for KOAT7.
0: Here in Albuquerque at sunrise, beautiful clear skies. We have a temperature of 53 degrees. It's 52 in Rio Rancho and 51 is the temperature this morning up in Santa Fe. All right, stay tuned. Coming up later this hour, we'll do the early bird special at 6:54. Your chance to win 4 tickets to go see the Isotopes versus Salt Lake next month on June 24th. We have a brand new sweet deal for you for the Carnivore Popcorn Company. $60 worth of gift certificates for just $30. They'll go on sale this morning at 9 a.m. Just click on the sweet deal logo at newsradio.kob.com. And our news headlines for you this morning: Pakistan leads diplomatic efforts this weekend to try to break the deadlock between the U.S. and Iran in peace talks. Senate and House Republicans call off 2 key votes that were scheduled for yesterday before heading out on break. With the Iran War Powers Resolution in the House and over in the Senate, the ICE and Border Patrol funding bill. New Fed Chair Kevin Warsh to be sworn in today. The DOJ charges 15 people in Minnesota with a $90 million fraud scheme. New Mexico federal judge holds a hearing on the status of the APD DWI corruption case. New Mexico Governor Michelle Lujan Grisham signs an executive order declaring statewide severe drought and fire conditions, urging communities to preserve water and ban fireworks. 2 first responders are still hospitalized at UNMH after the deadly hazmat situation Wednesday at a home in Mountain Air. One of the 16s accused of killing a homeless man in Albuquerque last year pleads guilty to second-degree murder. District court jury convicts an Albuquerque man of sexually assaulting a teenager. AFR responds to a Bosque fire last evening near Tingley Beach. And APS wraps up graduation week at Tingley Coliseum with ceremonies today for La Cueva and Highland High Schools. In sports, NBA playoffs, game 2 of the Eastern Conference Finals last night at Madison Square Garden. Knicks win again, beating Cleveland easily 109-93. So New York is up 2 games to none in that series. In the NHL, game 1 of the Eastern Conference Finals, Montreal wins at Carolina 6-2. And the Isotopes, they lose last night at Las Vegas. Those are your headlines this morning here on 96.3 News Radio KKOB.
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26: He's the one I pick.
24: 6:26 is the time this morning. The stock market was up on Thursday afternoon at the closing bell. The Dow was up 276 points. S&P was up 13, and NASDAQ was up 22 points. The futures, they were down a little earlier this morning, and now they're up. Dow futures are up right now 326 points. Ooh. S&P is up 28, and NASDAQ is up 116 points. We'll have the opening numbers for you coming up next hour at 7:43 when we do our stock and business update with our friends from Gateway Financial Advisors and the opening bell, powered by Sandia Area Federal Credit Union. The time right now is 6:27. 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
3: Looking at travel times in Bernalillo this morning, I-25 is clear in both directions between Bernalillo and Albuquerque. Highway 550 is running smoothly into Rio Rancho with no incidents or congestion through that stretch slowing you down.
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0: It's the end of the work week, and the forecast stays sunny and warm. 84 Albuquerque, 77 Santa Fe. Tonight, you'll notice a few clouds moving in, but we'll stay dry and cool. 55 Albuquerque, 49 Santa Fe. Saturday, we start off the Memorial Day weekend sunny and dry. 84 Albuquerque, 75 Santa Fe, with a storm chance. I'm meteorologist Olga Breeze for KOAT7.
1: We do have sunny skies at sunrise this morning here in Albuquerque. The temperature is 53 degrees. It's 52 in Rio Rancho. Elsewhere around the state this morning, up in Farmington, it's 47 degrees, 57 down in Socorro. 44 is the temperature in Grants, in the East Mountains and Edgewood, 50 there. And that's worthy of a and up in Santa Fe, the temperature's 51. All right, stay tuned. The news is coming up next here on 96.3 News Radio, KKOB.
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4: 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Right now in Albuquerque, 56 degrees here in downtown, 54 at the Sunport, and the high today, 84. Right now up in Santa Fe, it's 48 degrees and a high of 76 degrees. An Albuquerque man is awaiting his sentence after he was found guilty for sexually assaulting a 16-year-old girl who was under his care. Abraham Zuniga was found guilty on Thursday of criminal sexual contact of a minor between the ages of 13 and 18 while in a position of authority. In August 2024, the 16-year-old victim was staying at Zuniga's home when he sexually assaulted her. The victim locked herself in the bathroom, then Zuniga texted her to apologize. The following day, the victim reported the incident to school staff, which led to the investigation and prosecution. He now faces a possible sentence of 3 to 15 years in prison. His sentencing will take place at a later date. Meanwhile, one of six teens accused in the killing of a homeless man in Albuquerque has pleaded guilty. More from Natasha Leyva.
5: Isaiah Salazar, who was 15 at the time of the crime, admitted to second-degree murder and charges tied to a stolen vehicle. Investigators say the group stole a car in Santa Fe before driving it to Albuquerque when they encountered 45-year-old Frank Howard near Manal and Eubank early on July 2nd of 2025. Police say Howard was sleeping on a bus bench when the group approached him and he was shot while trying to run away. Prosecutors say sentencing will depend on whether Salazar is found eligible for treatment under the juvenile system. If he is, he could remain in custody until he is 21 years of age. If not, he could face a sentence of more than 2 decades in prison. Natasha Laban, News Radio, KKOB.
4: A new initiative by the New Mexico State Land Office could develop 4 parcels of state trust land in Albuquerque into affordable housing or other economic development projects. KKOB's Michael Carlisle has more.
6: The office has issued a request for interest to solicit proposals from developers on the best uses of the parcels for long-term leases. Apart from housing, the land could be used for mixed-use, commercial, or community service projects. New Mexico Land Commissioner Stephanie Garcia Richards said that these particular parcels were chosen because their prime location close to commercial development that's already been built out. They also have great potential for housing. Proposals from developers are due to the state land office by Monday, July 6th at 5 p.m. Michael Carlisle, News Radio KKOB.
4: Well, thousands of New Mexicans are going to be hitting the highway this weekend, and you'll have plenty of company. KKOB's Terry Travis reports, despite higher gas prices, we're unwilling to give up a road trip.
7: Gas prices are well over $4 a gallon now, but they probably won't go that much higher for the long weekend.
8: We don't expect a major change. Of course, anything's possible.
7: The AAA's Daniel Armbruster points out prices will be in the sticker shock category compared to last May.
8: When you compare it to last year, gas prices are certainly more expensive, more than a dollar more per gallon compared to a year ago.
7: Despite the higher prices, not just for gas, but everything else, more than 3 million of us in the Mountain West will be out on the road. For trip planning help, go to gasprices.aaa.com. 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
13: Chewing on a piece of grass, walking down the road.
1: America is one of those bands when I was a kid. I can't remember if it was my brother Bill or my brother Jim, but they went through a stage where they were playing Horse with No Name by America all of the time. Oh, yeah. I just remember it distinctly.
26: They do some songs off the Last Unicorn soundtrack that I'm quite fond of.
1: Absolutely, and they're still out there touring.
26: Good for them.
1: Legends Theater.
26: Way to go, America.
1: Sandia Amphitheater, Isleta, let's go.
26: Yeah.
1: Let's get him to Albuquerque.
26: I'd check him out.
1: Absolutely. All right. Summer jobs. So next Friday officially is the final day of school here in Albuquerque. Yeah. So when that final bell rings, especially those of you in high school, get a job.
26: Yeah.
1: And the summer jobs and the teens working summer jobs, actually, the numbers have been improving a little bit over the last couple of years after really, being way down for several decades for various reasons, but this summer they're expecting teen employment to be at its highest level since 2007.
26: So wonderful news.
1: That's actually a pretty good sign. And when they do summer jobs, they basically are focused on people ages 16 to 24. So you're covering a lot of college kids too. And one of the reasons why more teens now are working is there are higher wages. People are paying more for these jobs. The average wage for a teen worker this summer is going to be close to $15 an hour. Also, there's a strong labor market, rising education costs. So, I mean, a lot of people have to work to help pay for their education. And then also, here's one, economic pressures on families, too, because mom and dad are paying more for stuff.
26: Yeah.
1: And maybe they just don't have enough, as much money as they used to. Right. To let you lounge around and play video games all summer and still get you a car and all of that other stuff. So
26: you're not as cute as you used to be, just for the record.
1: So Wallet Hub every year around this time comes out with the top states and cities for summer jobs. And the states at the top, New Hampshire, Vermont, South Dakota, and Texas. Top-ranked cities include Scottsdale, Columbia, Maryland, and South Burlington, Vermont. I wonder if they have a Burlington Coach store in South Burlington, Vermont.
26: I bet that's where I was born.
1: Yeah, probably. That'd be a cool place to work.
26: Right.
1: Where do you live? Burlington, Vermont. Where do you work? Burlington. Yes, but you live and work there. Yeah, but a Burlington Coat Store. No, I guess the Burlington
26: factory.
1: Coat Factory.
26: Yeah.
1: We still have one in Albuquerque? I think there used to be one by San Mateo.
26: San Mateo and Montgomery.
1: And Montgomery. Is it still there?
26: I don't know.
1: Okay. So the worst cities for summer jobs, Memphis, Laredo, Texas, Baton Rouge, and then the Moreno Valley. So they, on the city side of their report, they ranked 182 cities. So here are some of the cities in our neck of the woods. Colorado Springs is number 26 on the list. Phoenix is 37. Salt Lake is 55. Denver is 57. Tucson is 60. Get the drum roll ready there, Jerry, in just a moment. Oklahoma City is 95. Las Cruces was included in this report. Out of 182 cities, they came in at 142. That was ranked ahead of El Paso, though. El Paso is way down on the list. They're at 157. So for the city of Albuquerque, where do we rank? Drum roll, please. We are literally right smack dab in the middle. Out of 182 cities, we come in at 91.
26: Okay.
1: 182 divided by 2, we're at 91. here in this. You know, one of the best sources of city jobs in the city of Albuquerque is actually with the city. And one of the coolest jobs is lifeguard. They're always looking for lifeguards for the city pools.
7: Yeah, they are.
1: And when you get to sit up on that high stool and you get to sit there with your and twirl your whistle around.
7: You just feel better than everyone else.
1: Absolutely.
7: I could save you.
1: You can tell kids, stop, no running, no running.
7: You get to blow the whistle, too.
1: And if you're at an outdoor pool, you get to put that white cream on your nose.
7: So zinc.
1: Is that what it is?
7: Zinc oxide. It's delicious.
1: I'll tell you, growing up in Hershey, we had summer jobs ready-made at Hershey Park.
7: Oh, I bet.
1: Every single summer.
7: That'd be the funnest job, I think, is working at an amusement park.
1: And I worked on the ride. I worked in rides, and my assignment for two summers was the Super Duper Looper. The metal loop coaster, which was one of the first on the entire East Coast. Now they have like 14 or 15 roller coasters at Hershey Park. And then one summer I got to work at the classic, the Comet, the wooden roller coaster.
7: Oh, that's cool. It's got the clickety-clacks.
1: Absolutely. It was a lot of fun.
7: That's the first place that I applied when I could get a job.
1: At Cliffs?
7: Uncle Cliffs.
1: Yeah,
7: back then it was Uncle Cliffs.
1: Cliffs is a great place for summer jobs, too. So
7: I didn't get hired, so I wouldn't know. But
1: they didn't hire you?
7: Oh, no.
1: What kind of loser do you have to be to not get a summer job at Cliffs?
7: I feel like that's the place everybody goes.
1: I
7: feel like there's just a lot of...
1: They didn't have a spot for you.
7: Right.
1: Oh, I thought maybe they just turned you down outright.
7: I got a call back.
1: Oh, okay.
7: I just didn't get the job.
1: All right.
7: But I ended up working in the mountains. So.
1: I retract my previous joke. All right, let's get an update on traffic. Here's Grace on 96.3 News Radio, KKOB.
14: Looking at travel times in Bernalillo this morning, I-25 is clear in both directions between Bernalillo and Albuquerque. Highway 550 is running smoothly into Rio Rancho with no incidents or congestion through that stretch slowing you down.
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16: It's the end of the work week, and the forecast stays sunny and warm. 84 Albuquerque, 77 Santa Fe. Tonight, you'll notice a few clouds moving in, but we'll stay dry and cool. 55 Albuquerque, 49 Santa Fe. I'm meteorologist Olga Breeze for KOAT7.
1: Here in Albuquerque this morning with clear skies at sunrise, we do have a temperature of 53 degrees. It's also 53 degrees in Rio Rancho, and 50 is the temperature right now up in Santa Fe. The time is 6:41 this morning here on 96.3 News Radio KKOB.
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1: 6:45 is the time this morning in our news headlines. Pakistan officials leading diplomatic efforts this weekend to try to break the deadlock between the U.S. and Iran in the ongoing negotiations for a peace deal. Senate and House Republicans called off two key votes yesterday before heading out on the break on the Iran War Powers resolution in the House, and over on the Senate side, the ICE and Border Patrol funding bill. New Fed Chair Kevin Warsh to be sworn in today. DOJ charges 15 people in Minnesota for a $90 million fraud scheme. New Mexico federal judge holds a hearing on the status of the ongoing APD-DWI corruption case. New Mexico Governor Michelle Lujan Grisham signs an executive order declaring statewide severe drought and fire conditions, urging communities to preserve water and ban fireworks. Two first responders are still hospitalized at UNM after the deadly hazmat situation Wednesday at a home in Mountain Air. One of the six teens accused of killing a homeless man in Albuquerque last year pleads guilty to second-degree murder. District court jury convicts an Albuquerque man of sexually assaulting a teenager. AFR responding last evening to a Bosque fire near Tingley Beach. Quickly put that out. APS wraps up graduation week at Tingley Coliseum with ceremonies today for La Cueva and Highland High Schools. And in sports, NBA playoffs, game two of the Eastern Conference Finals at Madison Square Garden. The Knicks beat the Cavs 109-93, so New York is up 2-0 in that series. NHL, game one of the Eastern Conference Finals, and Montreal wins at Carolina, beating Kansas Hurricanes 6-2. Was the final score there. And baseball, the Isotopes, they lost last night at Las Vegas 12-1. Was the final score. Bob Clark along with Jerry Wright, Candy Cruz, 96.3 News Radio, KKOB. It's time once again for our 250 flags honoring 250 New Mexico heroes ahead of this summer's 250th birthday celebration for our great nation. And today we are honoring our 250 flags. Nominations are still open, presented today by Mercedes-Benz of Albuquerque and Audi. Remember, no photo required anymore. Just nominate the person and tell us a little bit about the work they do to help everyday New Mexicans every day. And today, our nominee that we're honoring is Dr. Nathan Roybal, a proud New Mexican, traditionally nationally trained retina specialist and founder of the Retina Consultants of New Mexico, who has dedicated his career to bringing world-class vision care back to the state that raised him. Born and raised in Mora, New Mexico, Dr. Roybal went from a ranch kid in rural New Mexico to becoming part of the very first MD and PhD graduating class at the University of New Mexico School of Medicine before completing his advanced retinal and surgical training at UCLA and also the University of Iowa. Rather than building his career elsewhere, Dr. Roybal made the choice to return to his home state to help ensure New Mexicans could get access to cutting edge retinal care without having to leave the state. Today is widely respected for treating complex eye diseases, restoring and preserving vision, and expanding access to high-level specialty care throughout New Mexico. Now, beyond patient care, Dr. Roybal has also become an important advocate for the future of healthcare in New Mexico. During the 2026 legislative session earlier this year, he was instrumental in discussions surrounding medical malpractice reform and physician compacts, working to help address the physician shortage and improve New Mexicans' access to quality health care. Congratulations to Dr. Roybal. He represents the best of New Mexico, someone who achieved success at the highest levels and then chose to come back home and bring his expertise to serve his community and improve the lives of others. And again, we are still taking nominations. Just go to our website and click on the 250 flags icon there on the homepage at newsradiokkob.com. Let's get an update on traffic and weather together every 10 minutes here on News Radio KKOB. Here's Grace.
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6: Congestion at Golf Course Road from an accident at its intersection with 21st Avenue approaching the Westside Boulevard intersection. Delays are affecting all directions of traffic. Hunter Boulevard or Highway 528 are northbound options if you're looking to avoid Golf Course Road. If you see an accident, call the traffic

0: It's 52 in Rio Rancho, and 50 is the temperature right now up in Santa Fe. All right, our brand new sweet deal for you coming up on the show today at 9 o'clock. 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Handcrafted, small batch, gourmet popcorn that is absolutely out of this world. So again, that is our sweet deal today. We were talking about summer jobs a little earlier, Candy, and I got a text message from a listener who says, you know, another good summer job, too, is construction. And they're always looking for day laborers during the summertime. So, And they say it's not as bad as some people might think. Just got to work hard. But it's a fun job. And I'm sure you get paid pretty well, too.
1: Oh, yeah.
0: Absolutely.
1: Probably would make more than me.
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1: Which I find very impressive.
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3: 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I need a check.
4: 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I need a check.
3: 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I need a check.
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6: 444-4444. 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
0: All right, the stock market was up on Thursday afternoon at the closing bell. The Dow was up 276 points. S&P was up 13, and NASDAQ was up 23 points. The futures are up this morning as well. We head into the Memorial Day holiday weekend. Dow futures right now are up 324 points, S&P up 28 points, and NASDAQ up 107 points. And we'll have those opening numbers for you coming up next hour at 7:43. We'll do our stock and business update and the opening bell, sponsored by Sandia Area Federal Credit Union. Bob Clark, along with Jerry Wright, Candy Cruz, 96.3, News Radio KKOB. Jerry in for DC.
1: That's true.

0: this morning. Right now, we want to give you the final opportunity this week to win four tickets to go see the Albuquerque Isotopes next month against Salt Lake. That game will be at Isotopes Park on June 24th. So a family four-pack of tickets to the seventh caller right now at 505-243-3333. Of course, you can purchase tickets online to any of the home games coming up the rest of this season all summer long. 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So, yeah, I'm going to be out, just heard that I'm going to be out at the Window World grand opening of their new showroom here in Albuquerque. It's basically at Alameda and Jefferson.
1: Okay.
0: From 11 to 1 today.
1: Cool.
0: And I did remember to bring my those blue sunglasses that we were talking about yesterday.
1: Oh, man.
0: By the way, I forgot to check, but what sort of response did you get on your Facebook page when you posted the picture?
1: I haven't been able to check my Facebook page yet because I've been running.
0: Okay.
1: But I'll check it at the 7.
0: I can check it, too. I totally forgot that you were going to post it.
1: Oh, I posted.
0: Okay.
1: Very good. You look fabulous.
0: All right.
1: Like a young Max Headroom.
0: Okay. I'm sure somebody dropped a loser comment in there. So, oh my God, look at that. Holy moly. 146 likes.
1: Oh my goodness.
0: And 18 comments. I don't even know if I want to start reading those. Most part, they're okay so far.
1: Way to keep it classy.
0: Someone named Gabe Salazar says, yep, Max Headroom vibes.
1: Told ya.
0: Yep. Okay.
1: They're cool vibes to have if you've got to have a vibe. I'm just saying, you could do worse.
0: Look at that, 18 comments, and all of them were nice.
1: You're a cool guy, Bob.
0: You have some very nice followers.
1: Well, thanks.
0: Because I can tell looking at the text line every once in a while, we've got some mean people out there.
1: Those are leftover from other shows.
0: I wish.
1: Those aren't ours.
0: I wish. All right, so coming up in the 9 o'clock hour today, we actually have a special guest. We're going to talk more about the Comprehensive Addiction and Recovery Act. You might know it better as CARA. Very controversial through the first 7 years of Michelle Lujan Grisham's time as governor. Better late than never, I guess, but they reversed that policy last summer after we don't even know the exact number of innocent babies who died because of this CARA policy. Babies born drug addicted and then sent immediately back to their drug addicted parents.
1: Asinine.
0: And CYFD's never been able to give us a specific number. Or maybe they just choose not to. But anyway, after the change last week, it's working. But now the ACLU of New Mexico is suing to go back to the old policy. Unbelievable. So Marilyn Beck from New Mexico Child First will be on the show with us today at 9 o'clock. Let's get an update on traffic. Here's Grace at 657.
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5: 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Delays are affecting all directions of traffic. Hunter Boulevard or Highway 528 are northbound options if you're looking to avoid Golf Course Road.
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17: From ABC News, I'm Sherry Preston. Secretary of State Marco Rubio meeting with NATO foreign ministers in Sweden today, telling the alliance his boss, President Trump, is disappointed with NATO's response to the Iran war. However, he adds,
18: one of the areas where I think we definitely can cooperate on is the defense industrial base. It is clear to the world, to all of us in the alliance and beyond, that we simply are not able to produce munitions today at a rate that are necessary for future needs. That's something that has to be addressed.
17: After first saying the U.S. would be pulling troops from Europe, President Trump posting on social media now, an additional 5,000 U.S. service members will soon be deployed to Poland. The war in Iran pushing gas prices to more than $4.50 a gallon on average, more than 40% higher than gas prices were last Memorial Day weekend. It's $22 more per fill-up, says AAA's Mark Jenkins.
19: What we're seeing is people adjusting the way they travel. So maybe taking shorter road trips, you know, traveling for fewer days, or just expecting to budget more for gasoline and cutting back on what they're willing to spend on their hotel and spending less on shopping and dining out.
17: Going to be a wet Memorial Day weekend for many of us, especially those in the eastern half of the country. Shock still resonating through the racing world on the news that NASCAR great Kyle Busch died this week at age 41 following a severe illness. Here's ABC's Will Reeve.
20: His final win came in what turned out to be his final race exactly 1 week ago at the Dover Motor Speedway.
21: Why do these moments never get old, Kyle?
22: Because you never know when the last one is.
20: Busch was one of the most successful drivers ever. He holds the all-time record for wins across NASCAR's top three national series, 234 in all.
17: The Sherpa guide, who helped more people summit Mount Everest than anyone else, says there are too many climbers up there. 274 people summited on Thursday, a new record. 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
24: 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From your New Mexico Honda Dealers News Desk, I'm Sultan Chani Salcedo, 96.3 News Radio KKOB. It's 7:02 on this Friday as we kick off the Memorial Day weekend. Today's Friday, the 22nd of May, 2026. Right now in Albuquerque, 56 degrees here in downtown. The airport, 54, and a high today of 84. Santa Fe right now, 48, and a high of 76. New Mexico State Police will be providing more details today on the hazardous materials investigation in Mountain Air. The investigation involves several agencies working to determine the circumstances and the causes of the incident. Yesterday, Peter Nieto, the mayor of Mountain Air, spoke with KKOB's TJ Trout about the mysterious deaths in his town, and that's made national headlines. Three people died inside a home. A fourth is still hospitalized. During the response, 18 first responders became ill, reporting symptoms like headaches, nausea, and vomiting. All were taken to the hospital, where officials say several patients were treated and released, but two investigators remain in serious condition. And the mayor says the cause is still unknown.
25: We are still in the dark about that. The latest that we have is our EMS chief, Joshua Lewis, who was kept overnight for observation, was released today at around noon this afternoon. And so he is at home resting. So all of our EMTs from Mountain Air that were taken to the hospital are released now and are at home resting.
24: So, like I said, New Mexico State Police is expected to give new details or additional details this afternoon during a press conference. And we'll have that for you here on News Radio KKOB. Just over $27 million is headed to the state. Those funds provided by the Environmental Protection Agency to replace lead pipes throughout New Mexico. More from Michael Carlisle.
26: The money comes from the Drinking Water State Revolving Funds, with states running the financial assistance programs. According to the EPA, they're distributing funds based on the best available information on location of approximately 4 million lead service lines across the country. Communities can use the money to identify lead pipes that deliver water to homes, plan removal projects, and replace those pipes. The EPA says they're distributing the funds based on the best available information on the location of the service lines. Michael Carlisle, News Radio KKOB.
0: A fourth suspect arrested in connection with an execution-style murder here in Albuquerque near the University of New Mexico will remain in jail after appearing before a judge. A judge ruled that Jalen Hopewell will remain in custody in his case as this case moves through the judicial process. Hopewell and four other suspects are charged in the fatal shooting of 23-year-old Eden Rock. Rock and one of the suspects had been involved in a feud earlier that day. Investigators believe a woman lured Rock into an alley behind the restaurant, the Frontier Restaurant, where four male suspects, including Hopewell, were waiting behind a dumpster. The suspects then ambushed Rock and shot him execution style. The woman was also arrested in Houston. Albuquerque fire investigators are looking into the cause of a fire at Tingley Beach. The fire was reported at about 5:10 p.m. yesterday for near a Bosque fire was the initial call. Nine AFR units were sent to the area and the fire impacted about 1/4 of an acre. The fire was contained at about 7:50 p.m. No injuries were reported and the cause, as I said, is still unknown. Santa Fe will be getting a new interim police chief as the city continues its search for a permanent person to lead the city's police department. Interim city manager Brian Moya announced that effective June 4th, Deputy Chief Ben Valdez will serve as interim police chief, succeeding interim chief Thomas Grundler, who is retiring from the department. Captains Amanda Montaño and Lawrence Barnett will also be appointed to serve as deputy chiefs. Valdez brings more than 20 years of experience with the Santa Fe Police Department and is the longest serving deputy chief in the department's recent history, having been in that position for 8 years. He started with the department back in 2005. In his current role, he oversees the administration division. He's also been responsible for day-to-day operations, budgeting, procurement, recruiting, training. He was raised on the Pojuaque Pueblo and is graduate of Pojuaque High School. Traffic signal work is planned at three intersections in Bernalillo County next week. County officials say lights will be turned off during maintenance, requiring drivers to treat each intersection as a four-way stop. The work includes location at Coors and Sage on May 27th and Coors and Arenal, as well as Alameda and 4th on May 28th. Crews will be working during the both day and evening hours. Signs will be in place to alert drivers as they approach the intersections. Officials say delays are expected while the work is completed, and that all starts next week. Coming up, more of the morning show with Bob Clark and Candy. The news brought to you by your New Mexico Honda dealers, and traffic also coming up next. Right now in Rio Rancho, it's 48 degrees. It's 52 in Belen. Down up in Taos, it's 34, and Las Vegas, 39. It's 56 here in downtown Albuquerque. I'm Sultan Chani Salcedo, 96.3 News Radio, KKOB.
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5: 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Higher gas prices are not keeping folks from traveling this holiday weekend. We'll get you an update on record travel in just a moment. But first, let's get an update on traffic and weather together. 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Candy Cruz, how's rush hour looking right now?
6: It really looks great right now. We don't have any accidents to report. Everything's moving smoothly. No big backups out there. Slight congestion, I guess. Southbound Isleta approaching Rio Bravo. Northbound Coors a little busy at Montaño. And southbound Coors approaching Irving. I'm Candy Cruz with KKOB Traffic. Every 10 minutes on the 7s.
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9: It's the end of the work week, and the forecast stays sunny and warm. 84 Albuquerque, 77 Santa Fe. Tonight, you'll notice a few clouds moving in, but we'll stay dry and cool. 55 Albuquerque, 49 Santa Fe. Saturday, we start off the Memorial Day weekend sunny and dry. 84 Albuquerque, 75 Santa Fe, with a storm chance. I'm meteorologist Olga Breeze for KOAT 7.
5: 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Here in Albuquerque,
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5: That's a beautiful morning here in Albuquerque. 54 is the temperature. It's 53 in Rio Rancho and 52 right now. Bob Clark, along with Jerry Wright, in for DC down the hall. Andy Cruz sitting here right in front of my face. See what happens when you keep talking, even after the weather's over? Jerry gets all confused. I get all confused.
0: Pushing buttons willy nilly.
6: All Candy's fault.
5: He cuts me off. Anyway, good job there, Jerry.
0: What's the current temperature?
5: It's 54 degrees.
0: There we go. Okay.
5: All right, so I got an email from Zoltan. That's how we have to communicate, too, even though he's just right down the hall.
6: Salty chan-chan.
5: Yeah. Salty or saucy?
6: Saucy.
5: Yeah.
6: Saucy chan-chan.
5: Yeah. Because I don't find Zoltan particularly salty.
6: No. I'm more salty.
5: Yes. You're definitely a salty personality. I can see why the folks at Cliffs didn't hire you. Anyway, But he texted me because we were talking about Burlington Coat Factory earlier this morning. Because we mentioned South Burlington, Vermont. And I'm like, I wonder if there's a Burlington Coat Factory in South Burlington, Vermont. And I know we used to have one in Albuquerque. Well, not only do we still have one, we have four of them.
6: Oh, awesome. Yeah, there you go.
5: He double-checked. Look, I'll be honest with you. I haven't been to a Burlington Coat Factory since my daughters were little girls. Because that's where we used to go to buy their coats.
6: Right.
5: And other things. There were other, it's more than just a coat factory.
6: Yeah.
5: But it's been a while, so I wasn't even sure.
6: It's not much of a factory. No. I was very surprised when I went. It was not factory-like at all.
5: Well, no, they sell the coats there, but they don't make them there.
6: It looked like a regular store, Bob.
5: Yes, exactly.
6: I was appalled.
5: Well, I mean, it's like, what's the chain Italian restaurant that's out there? The Spaghetti Factory?
6: Macaroni Factory.
5: No. I think there's a place called Spaghetti Factory. Okay. At least there used to be.
0: Yeah.
5: You walk in, they don't actually... It's not a factory either. It's a restaurant.
6: It's very disappointing.
5: Sorry. For those of you hitting the road this weekend, you're going to be part of record travel, according to AAA, over the Memorial Day holiday weekend. And the standard they use is if you're traveling at least 50 miles from home over the Memorial Day weekend. And the travel window that they are measuring actually started yesterday, Thursday, and then on Monday, Memorial Day. And 45 million people will be traveling. 39.1 million of those traveling by car. And then a little under 4 million are flying to their destinations this weekend. So driving. Memorial Day weekend's always a big driving. It really kicks off the summer driving season. And so 87% of people traveling for Memorial Day this weekend are going to be driving to their destinations as well. And then at the airports. And by the way, I saw a story already. If you're flying out this weekend, the lots actually at the Sunport on site are already getting filled up. So you're going to have to use one of those
6: secondary sites.
5: There's big acres and acres and acres of parking.
6: There's tons of them. You'll be fine.
5: Yeah, in terms of long-term parking there at the Sunport. But the Sunport was actually just sending out that warning. So you are prepared as you're heading out to the Sunport. Yes.
6: That's nice of them.
5: And if you're, maybe you can have someone drop you off, too. That's always nice.
6: Yeah.
5: Then you don't have to pay for parking when you get back. Now, for those of you driving, of course, gas prices are a lot more expensive, clearly, this year than they were last Memorial Day. The national average, as of this morning, according to AAA, $4.55 for regular unleaded. Last Memorial Day national average was $3.19. Here in New Mexico, as of this morning, the average price statewide is $4.46. Last year, it was just $2.95. In Albuquerque, it's 445 this morning, and it was 289 last year. Now, the Speedway in Ventana Ranch that I pass every single day, the price earlier this week had gotten as high as 469. That's the highest I've seen it. And it was 469 in a lot of places around the Albuquerque metro area. And this morning when I drove by, it was down to 454. So just in a couple of days, it did come down 15 cents. But volatile, to say the least.
6: Yeah.
5: Our gas prices.
6: Filled up yesterday, and it's different today. I filled up for like 415 yesterday.
5: Where did you find it that inexpensive?
6: It was a place on Moon. I use
5: that inexpensive, relatively speaking.
6: Right, yeah. I use the Upside app.
5: Oh.
6: And so that's where I found it. I was just driving around looking for a cheap gas spot. And so I used the Upside app, and that's where it was, a place on Moon. I want to say Moon and Indian Schoolish area. Maybe, okay. Yeah.
5: Is that beyond Wantabo?
6: Well, I was coming back from
5: work.
6: Gotcha.
5: All right. Because you've said that's always been your standard.
6: Yeah, after picking up some.
5: You live on Tramway up in the foothills, and you don't like to go past Wantabo.
6: Yeah, if at all possible. So that's, thank if God I ever have a, anything
5: thank
6: to
5: God
6: do.
5: God there's a Popeye's chicken right across the street.
6: Oh, I know. What did I do before that? But if I have something to do, I'll try and plan it on my way home from
5: absolutely.
6: Work. That way I don't
5: that's
6: have to
5: always,
6: leave the house again ever.
5: That's always the best way to go about doing that. And then, of course, when we're talking about the official Memorial Day ceremonies here in Albuquerque, that'll be on Monday morning starting at 9, the parade from USS Bullhead Memorial Park. And the parade concludes at the New Mexico Veterans Memorial, which is where they will have the tribute ceremony to all of the members of the military who have been killed in the line of duty and given their lives for our freedom. So that's Monday at 9 o'clock. Rio Rancho's ceremony at Veterans Memorial Park right next to Esther Bone Library on Pine Tree. That'll start at 10 o'clock. And then also starting at 10 o'clock up in Santa Fe at the National Cemetery, which is beautiful year-round, but especially this weekend with all the flags that have been put up. So that'll be at 10 o'clock on Monday morning up in Santa Fe. Now, if you aren't able to make it to any of the official Memorial Day ceremonies over the weekend, you can still honor all of our fallen heroes no matter what you're doing and no matter where you are at 3 o'clock Monday afternoon, because that is the national moment of remembrance, and they do this every year on Memorial Day. So 3 p.m. local time, where you're at, on Memorial Day, you can pause. They ask you to pause for 1 minute for a moment of silence to remember those who have been killed in the U.S. military in the line of duty. So easiest way to do that is just set like a little reminder on your calendar, on your phone, and have it go off at 2:55, give you a 5 minute heads up so you can be ready to go.
6: And it's a good teaching opportunity for your children.
5: Absolutely it is. So the National Moment of Remembrance coming up on Monday afternoon at 3. Also, if you're going to be out and about, celebrating this weekend, Take a Ride on Us is set up for the Memorial Day holiday weekend. So you can go to your Uber app on your phone. 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NMMD26. 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So that'll help you if you need a ride home.
6: Awesome.
5: No question about
6: that.
5: I love
6: that we do that.
5: You can get more information on the website, newsradiokkob.com. Yeah, all of the stations here in Albuquerque under the Cumulus umbrella, along with Bernalillo County, Santa Fe County, Sandoval County, Glasheen, Valles, and Enderman, Injury Lawyers, Sandia Resort and Casino. They're big sponsors, along with the New Mexico Department of Transportation. So take a ride on us, and you can't miss the logo. It's a nice one.
6: No, you can't.
5: I think Zach does these, our graphics guy. But take a ride on us.
6: That would be his job, yeah.
5: Beautiful bald eagle.
6: Wearing it's very majestic.
5: Wearing sunglasses.
6: Glorious, really.
5: Big wingspan there.
6: Kakasser.
5: He's leaning out the passenger window of an Uber.
6: Now, you know, because eagles can't drive.
5: Why would something that can fly take a ride?
7: Because he had too much to drink.
5: In an Uber.
6: He's too drunk to fly, Bob.
5: And there's a U.S. flag there, too, so it's really nice. Certainly better than the one we had for Cinco de Mayo.
6: That's the funniest thing I've ever seen.
5: Big taco head hanging out of the window.
6: Eating a taco.
5: Well, I don't know if they were. I was thinking about that when you mentioned that earlier. I'm like, I don't think the taco is actually eating a taco, but it makes it funnier. No question about that. And then in terms of the weather, This weekend. It looks like it's going to be pretty nice, too. Mostly sunny, lows in the low to mid-80s in that ballpark there. Just, around normal for this time of the year. I guess they're saying an increasing chance for rain at some point Monday.
6: Nice.
5: And then also into Tuesday as well. But we'll see how that plays out.
6: Awesome.
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6: Well, no accidents to worry about, just tiny little slow spots. Eastbound Alameda, busy approaching 4th Street. Also eastbound Rio Bravo at 2nd. And southbound Coors approaching Paseo. I'm Candy Cruz with KKOB Traffic every 10 minutes on the 7s.
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9: It's the end of the work week, and the forecast stays sunny and warm. 84 Albuquerque, 77 Santa Fe. Tonight, you'll notice a few clouds moving in, but we'll stay dry and cool. 55 Albuquerque, 49 Santa Fe. Saturday, we start off the Memorial Day weekend sunny and dry. 84 Albuquerque, 75 Santa Fe, with a storm chance. I'm meteorologist Olga Breeze for KOAT7.
5: Here in Albuquerque, we do have clear skies this morning. The temperature is 55 degrees. It's 54 in Rio Rancho and 52 right now up in Santa Fe. All right, we do have a brand new sweet deal for you today coming up at 9 o'clock. The Carnivore Popcorn Company. 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And you can go to our website, Sweet Deal Logo, newsradiokkob.com, and on sale at 9 a.m. And our news headlines for you this morning. Pakistan officials lead diplomatic efforts this weekend to try to break the deadlock between the U.S. and Iran in ongoing negotiations and peace talks. The Senate and House Republicans call off two key votes before heading out on break yesterday afternoon, one on the Iran War Powers Resolution and the other on the ICE and Border Patrol funding bill. The new Fed chair, Kevin Warsh, to be sworn in today. DOJ charges 15 people in Minnesota in a $90 million fraud scheme. New Mexico federal judge holds a hearing on the status of the ongoing APD-DWI corruption case and investigation. New Mexico Governor Michelle Lujan Grisham signs an executive order declaring statewide severe drought and fire conditions, urging communities to preserve water and ban fireworks. Two first responders are still hospitalized at UNM after that deadly hazmat situation Wednesday at a home in Mountain Air. One of the 16 accused of killing a homeless man in Albuquerque last year pleads guilty to second-degree murder. A district court jury convicts an Albuquerque man of sexually assaulting a teenager. AFR responds to a Bosque fire last evening near Tingley Beach. And APS wraps up graduation week at Tingley Coliseum today with ceremonies for La Cueva and Highland High Schools. In sports, NBA playoffs, Game 2 of the Eastern Conference Finals at Madison Square Garden in New York. Knicks beat the Cavs 109-93. So New York is up 2-0 in that series. NHL Game 1 of the Eastern Conference Finals. Montreal wins on the road 6-2 at Carolina. And baseball, the Isotopes lost last night at Las Vegas 12-1, the final score there. Those are your headlines right now on 96.3 News Radio KKOB.
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27: On the road again.
6: Aww.
27: Just can't wait to get on the road again.
6: Love that guy.
27: Life I love is making music with my friends.
5: Perfect. That's one of the nice things about having Jerry right in today. If Dale's not going to be here, we got Jerry filling in, and he always comes up with themes
6: right
5: for our bump music.
6: Yeah.
5: And, of course, since talking about driving for the Memorial Day weekend, a lot of our bump music today is going to have that driving theme. Now, you were mentioning yesterday when we were talking about the price of gas this year for Memorial Day compared to last year. You were talking about how you filled up yesterday for 414?
6: I want to say 415-ish.
5: All right.
6: It was four in the teens.
5: That was at a Circle K?
6: Correct.
5: Because someone just texted in.
6: On Moon.
5: And I know exactly what Circle K they're talking about. It's on golf course just a little west of Irving. And he drove by there this morning, and they're selling regular unleaded for $3.87.
6: That's amazing.
5: Wow. Yeah.
6: That wasn't so far from Wantabeau.
5: Yeah.
6: I'd fill up again.
5: Now, Circle K occasionally will have gas sales. But they just had one a couple of weeks ago, and they usually send out news releases when they do that. I know I think it was 2 weeks ago, you could fill up for a 40 cents off of the price.
6: Mm-hmm.
5: But I hadn't seen a news release, and I usually get those. I hadn't seen a news release, so I don't know if this is like an official, or maybe it's a unadvertised sale.
6: If it was, it was just for one day, because I just checked it again on my little app, and it's at like $4.49 this morning.
5: Which one?
6: The place that I filled up at 4:15 yesterday.
5: Yeah, he's talking about a different Circle K there where he saw saw it. And look, I'm just going by the information they passed along.
6: Right. So it's not guaranteed.
5: But yes, exactly. So $3.87. If anyone else is driven by that Circle K there in that area, there's a Target right down the road as well, right there near Coors and Irving. If you want to confirm what the price is. Not that I doubt. Whoever sent that text, it's not that I'm doubting you. I'm just saying. All I can do is pass along the information.
6: If a more reliable listener can,
5: I don't want someone to drive over there in a couple of hours and it's back up to 4:49 or 4:59. Are like, damn it, Clark!
6: Bob sent us.
5: Yes, it's not my fault. All right, let's get an update on traffic. Here's Candy Cruz.
6: Streets look great. No crashes. No big backups. Little slowdowns. Eastbound I-40 right at I-25. Also, southbound Coors getting slow at Paseo. And eastbound Rio Bravo with a little backup at 2nd Street. I'm Candy Cruz with KKOB Traffic every 10 minutes on the 7s.
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9: It's the end of the work week, and the forecast stays sunny and warm. 84 Albuquerque, 77 Santa Fe. Tonight, you'll notice a few clouds moving in, but we'll stay dry and cool. 55 Albuquerque, 49 Santa Fe. I'm meteorologist Olga Breeze for KOAT 7.
5: Beautiful morning, clear skies right now here in Albuquerque. The temperature is 55 degrees. It's 54 in Rio Rancho and 52 right now up in Santa Fe. 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
17: I was in a wreck. I need a check.
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18: 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I'm Sultan Chani Salcedo. Right now in Albuquerque, 56 degrees at the airport, 58 here in downtown, the high today 84. Up in Santa Fe, it's 50 and the high today of 76 degrees as we kick off the Memorial Day weekend. Well, to later today, New Mexico State Police will be providing more details on that hazardous materials investigation in Mountain Air. The investigation involves numerous agencies working together to determine the circumstances surrounding this incident. Yesterday, Mayor Peter Nieto spoke with our TJ Trout regarding the mysterious deaths in his town, and that has made also national headlines. The mayor says the cause is still unknown.
24: We are still in the dark about that. The latest that we have is our EMS chief, Joshua Lewis, who was kept overnight for observation, was released today at around noon this afternoon. And so he is at home resting. So all of our EMTs from Mountain Air that were taken to the hospital are released now and are at home resting.
18: Three people have died inside the home. A fourth is still hospitalized during the response. 18 first responders became ill. Two investigators remain in serious condition. And again, today, this afternoon, New Mexico State Police should be providing some new information regarding that investigation. Here in Albuquerque, fire investigators are investigating why a fire broke out near Tingley Beach yesterday afternoon. The fire was reported about 5:10 p.m. Nine AFR units were dispatched. The fire was contained by about 7:50. No injuries were reported, and about one-fourth of an acre was affected. Still unknown is the cause of the fire. Up in Santa Fe, the fire department is proposing more changes to the city's alternative response unit. More from Mike Gaba.
26: A new organizational plan presented at a Tuesday meeting would see the unit staffed with emergency medical technicians and ARU techs following the reassignment of paramedics out of the unit earlier this year, in addition to two case managers. The unit, which is part of the fire department, has enjoyed popularity among city residents, and many officials have expressed interest in expanding it. But it has responded to fewer and fewer calls in the years since it was launched and currently has less than half the staff it once did. Mike Gaba, News Radio, KKOB.
18: A 40-year-old Las Cruces man is facing several charges for shooting at a church in Las Cruces earlier this month. Matthew Alarcón is also facing charges related to an attempted burglary of a gun shop in the city. On May 11th, a Las Cruces police officer spotted Alarcón and another man identified as Juan Manuel Garcia in front of Miller Guns and Ammo and made contact with the two men. And during the search of the vehicle, he found a handgun, several tools inside night, leading to believe that they were going to break into the gun store. After reviewing surveillance video, police were able to match the vehicle as the same one involved in the shooting of the church building at St. Genevieve's Church there in Las Cruces. The church was shot up on May the 4th. Alarcón is now charged with felony counts of desecration of a church, receiving a stolen firearm, tampering with evidence, and other charges. Garcia is charged with felony counts of attempted non-residential burglary. LCPD is also working on filing federal charges against Alarcón. New Mexico House of Representatives candidate for District 30, Veronica Mireles, is facing an ethics complaint. That complaint accuses her of illegally coordinating with a newly formed political committee that has thrown money behind an array of House candidates without disclosing its donors or leadership. Mireles is one of several Democratic primary candidates that New Chapter New Mexico, a 501c4 nonprofit organization, has boosted through roughly $85,000 in advertisements. The complaint filed by attorney James Altamirano accuses Mireles of coordinating with the group because her fiancé and campaign treasurer Vincent Chavez lists himself as a New Chapter board member on his photo studio website. Stand by for more of The Morning Show with Bob Clark. 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Right now in Belen, it's 52 degrees. Up in Taos, it's 34. Santa Fe, it's 50. And it's 58 here in Albuquerque. I'm Sultan Chani Salcedo, 96.3 News Radio, KKOB.
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5: 7:36, Bob Clark along with Sherry Wright in for D.C., Candy Cruz, 96.3, News Radio, KKOB. There was something in my mailbox yesterday afternoon. I can't believe that it arrived so quickly. But we're heading to Ireland with another great group of KKOB listeners, Ken Chase and Conservative Tours, this August. We'll be traveling August 7th through the 17th. It's going to be a wonderful trip.
6: Very jealous.
5: Looking forward to it a lot, but my current passport expires in December, so I thought, well, I might as well just get it renewed now, because even though August is not December, if you only have a few months left on your on your passport, they sometimes they frown upon that.
6: Yeah,
5: so I just
6: better
5: wanna,
6: safe than sorry.
5: Exactly. So I just did it online, and it was very easy. I got my picture taken at Walgreens right down the street, so I got that uploaded and completed everything. Got a everything was correct, no errors. And then on the receipt that I got, it says the process takes 4 to 6 weeks, and that does not include mail time. And they even give you an estimated date of when you should expect your new passport to arrive, June 25th. I'm like, okay, no big deal. That's well ahead of August. I didn't pay for expedited processing
6: right,
5: or anything like that. And I go to the mailbox yesterday, open it up, and they're in priority mail. I got a priority mail envelope. I pick it up, and I'm looking. I said, well, that feels like there's a passport in there. And I looked at the return address, and I'm like, yeah. So the guy said, I got it in less than 2 weeks.
6: Well, that's pretty awesome.
5: Yes.
6: Now, do you have to send it in, and they send it back, or do they send you just a brand new one?
5: They
6: send
5: me a brand new one, and then my other one's voided. My old one's voided.
6: Okay.
5: So I'll just
6: so
5: have
6: you can't, like, have... Okay.
5: What?
6: Well, I know people, you know, like to save all the different stamps they get and get stamps for cool
5: places. I can save my old passport.
6: But you can't utilize it anymore.
5: Well, no, that's when you get a new one.
6: Book. Gotcha. Yeah. Okay. I was just curious. I haven't updated mine. I wrote that actually as you said it. It reminded me to check my passport.
5: When does yours expire?
6: I have no idea because I haven't seen it.
5: Okay.
6: Since Jamaica.
5: Do you even know where it is?
6: Yes, it's behind my computer in my passport area of my desk.
5: I know there are a lot of things in your home that you're not quite sure where they are, but the passport, you want to make sure you know exactly where that is.
6: I know where most things are. It's just, you know, a bit of digging.
5: Absolutely. So I opened it up yesterday. I have to tell you, the guy who took my picture at Walgreens, and, you know, they make sure it's good to go right there. They put it inside the little circle to make sure it's...
6: Your face isn't too big for it's
5: going to be accepted by the... and I have to tell you, I was pleasantly surprised at how nice the picture actually came out.
6: Really?
5: And when I opened my new passport yesterday, it still looked good. Because, you know, when you're talking about pictures, passports, driver's licenses, mug shots, those typically are not... Now, fortunately, I've never had my picture taken in a mugshot. So
6: it's unpleasant.
5: Yeah. Anyway, I've seen many of them on television.
6: Yeah.
5: Every once in a while, you'll see somebody who knows how to smile just right. And you're like, okay, that's really not a bad... You know, if you get off of these charges, you can use that mugshot for your gym membership card. Or something along those lines.
6: Might as well be having fun when you're getting arrested.
5: Sure. Hey, can I save that picture? Anyway, but the... So I just couldn't believe it. I got it in less than 2 weeks.
6: Yeah, that's very
5: efficient.
6: And again,
5: I did not pay for expedited processing. So I kind of feel bad for someone who does pay for expedited processing. So they're paying a lot of extra money to get it quickly, and I still got mine in less than 2 weeks.
6: I'm very surprised that it was that quick.
5: I was too. So was Carol.
6: Happily,
5: she goes, you got your passport already?
6: Yeah.
5: Because I filled out the application and posted and uploaded everything on Saturday, May 9th.
6: It's a higher level of efficiency than I expected from any government institution.
5: It really was. So when I was thinking of the list of things that you have your picture on, that the picture doesn't usually turn out well. In this case, it did for me anyway on the passport. The other one I thought of, too, is did you ever take a look at your Costco card on the back and the picture?
6: I look like a serial killer.
5: It is hideous.
6: Yeah, mine's pretty bad, too. I was real ticked off at the dude, though, at the time as well. I was having a little verbal spat with the picture guy.
5: How in the world can you get into a verbal spat getting your picture taken at
6: Costco? He had a real dude with me.
5: Oh, okay. Oh, my goodness.
6: Yeah, I love how you just assume it's my fault.
5: Well, there always seems to be one constant in all of the issues you deal with, and that's you.
6: Well, I don't tell you about all the things that go right.
5: Okay.
6: Those are boring stories, Bob. You only hear the bad things.
5: Okay. All right, let's get an update on traffic here on 96.3 News Radio KKOB. Candy Cruz.
6: Well, we got a new crash reported. It's south of the city. It's going northbound on Highway 47. It's going to be right at that ramp to I-25 northbound. Expect to see a backup forming there. I'm Candy Cruz with KKOB Traffic every 10 minutes on the 7s. If you see an accident, call the Traffic Tracker Hotline, 505-767-9167. I'm Candy Cruz from the 96.3 News Radio KKOB Traffic Center.
4: It's the end of the work week, and the forecast stays sunny and warm. 84 Albuquerque, 77 Santa Fe. Tonight, you'll notice a few clouds moving in, but we'll stay dry and cool. 55 Albuquerque, 49 Santa Fe. I'm meteorologist Olga Breeze for KOAT7.
5: Here in Albuquerque right now, we do have a temperature this morning with clear skies, 58 degrees. It's 57 in Rio Rancho and 55 right now up in Santa Fe. We'll get you the opening numbers on Wall Street, and our stock update is next on News Radio KKOB.
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5: Well, the stock market was up on Thursday at the closing bell. The Dow was up 277 points. S&P was up 13 points. And NASDAQ was up 23. We're up again this morning. Good start on this Friday, heading into the Memorial Day holiday weekend. The Dow right now is up 330 points, S&P's up 50, and NASDAQ is up 171 points. It's time now for another Financial Friday here on 96.3 News Radio KKOB, once again sponsored by Gateway Financial Advisors. And with us once again is Jeff Snyder, Executive Vice President at Gateway here in Albuquerque. Jeff has worked in financial services since 1990. He's worked at Gateway the past 10 years, assisting financial professionals and folks like you and me to make good decisions with our money. Jeff, what do you have for us today?
17: Well, good morning, Bob. Let's get to it. Today, we're talking about basic math in basic planning, whether you're talking about investments or insurance planning. As a matter of fact, forget about investments and or insurance. It's just math.
5: Okay. So explain more about that.
17: Okay. Basically, there are two ways to make money. There are people at work and there's capital at work. Assuming our listeners understand people at work, capital at work simply means money saved or invested to earn interest or to grow through appreciation. This is where you want your dollars to have lots of babies.
5: Okay, that's funny. Tell us a little bit more.
17: Certainly. What most people don't understand is that it takes a whole lot of capital to produce any type of replacement income in the event of death or retirement. More times than not, it's considerably more than most people think. Significantly more.
5: All right, explain.
17: Here's an example. And remember, it's just math. If you have $1 million and want it invested to spin off an income so you don't have to work, you or an investment professional would invest it into an income-producing portfolio, not a more aggressive, riskier growth portfolio. So an income-producing portfolio is invested a bit more conservatively so enough capital remains to produce the desired income, right?
5: Right, absolutely. And
17: in today's world, depending on how much risk you take, an income-producing portfolio might earn somewhere between 4% conservatively and possibly 7 or 8% if you invest more aggressively in a well-designed income-producing portfolio.
5: Okay, that makes sense.
17: Well, for our example here, let's assume your income portfolio gross return is 5% and you pay taxes of 2%, so your net after-tax return is 3%. 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
1: It's the end of the work week, and the forecast stays sunny and warm. 84 Albuquerque, 77 Santa Fe. Tonight, you'll notice a few clouds moving in, but we'll stay dry and cool. 55 Albuquerque, 49 Santa Fe. Saturday, we start off the Memorial Day weekend sunny and dry. 84 Albuquerque, 75 Santa Fe with a storm chance. I'm meteorologist Olga Breeze for KOAT7.
2: Here in Albuquerque, we do have clear skies this morning. Plenty of sunshine. It's 59 degrees. 58 in Rio Rancho, and it's 56 right now up in Santa Fe.
3: Miley Cyrus.
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3: 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Had that feel.
2: Well done, Candy.
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2: 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It goes on sale at 9 o'clock this morning. The Carnivore Popcorn Company gets $60 worth of gift certificates for $30. 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And our news headlines for you this morning: Pakistan leads diplomatic efforts this weekend to try to break the deadlock between the U.S. and Iran in ongoing peace talk negotiations. Senate and House Republicans called off two key votes yesterday before heading out on an extended break, one on the Iran War Powers Resolution, the other on the ICE and Border Patrol funding bill. New Fed Chair Kevin Warsh to be sworn in today. The DOJ charges 15 people in Minnesota in a $90 million fraud scheme. A New Mexico federal judge holds a hearing on the status of the APD DWI corruption case. New Mexico Governor Michelle Lujan Grisham signs an executive order declaring statewide severe drought and fire conditions. Two first responders remain hospitalized at UNM after the deadly hazmat situation there Wednesday in Mountain Air at a home. One of the 16s in charged with the killing of a homeless man in Albuquerque last year pleads guilty to second-degree murder. District court jury convicts an Albuquerque man of sexually assaulting a teenager. AFR responds to a Bosque fire yesterday near Tingley Beach. Put it out quickly. APS wraps up graduation week at Tingley Coliseum with ceremonies today for La Cueva and Highland High Schools. In sports, NBA playoffs game two of the Eastern Conference Finals at Madison Square Garden last night. The Knicks beat the Cavs 109-93, so New York's up 2-0 in that series. NHL game one Eastern Conference Finals. Montreal wins on the road again, 6-2 at Carolina. And baseball, the Isotopes on the road this week at Las Vegas. They lost last night 12-1. 7:53 is the time here on 96.3 News Radio KKOB.
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2: 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New Mexico PBS, the National Memorial Day concert. You can watch that. And then also part of the weekend coming up on Monday at 9 p.m., so right after the concert, you'll be able to watch Through His Eyes. World War II photographer Dick Kent will be featured in a special program put together by Faith Perez, who is the producer for Coloris, the series there on New Mexico PBS. 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
5: Well, we just got a new accident reported at at Universe and Paseo. Right now, we're seeing delays mostly east and westbound. Then a crash south of the city, northbound on Highway 47, right at those ramps to northbound I-25. That is a really busy spot. Expect to see a heavy backup already past the casino. I'm Candy Cruz with KKOB traffic every 10 minutes on the 7s.
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7: It's the end of the work week, and the forecast stays sunny and warm. 84 Albuquerque, 77 Santa Fe. Tonight, you'll notice a few clouds moving in, but we'll stay dry and cool. 55 Albuquerque, 49 Santa Fe. I'm meteorologist Olga Breeze for KOAT7.
2: Here in Albuquerque, we do have clear skies this morning. The temperature is 59 degrees. It's 59 as well in Rio Rancho. 56 is the temperature this morning up in Santa Fe. Stay tuned for the news. That is coming up next here on 96.3 News Radio KKOB.
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10: From ABC News, Preston. Fellow NASCAR drivers and race fans are still reeling at news that future Hall of Famer Kyle Busch has died this week at the age of 41 of an undisclosed severe illness.
11: Just to think about the fact that that now he's gone is just impossible to try to process.
10: That's Marty Smith, who covers NASCAR for ESPN. ABC's Will Reeve with more on what happened at a recent race.
12: Just 2 weeks ago at Watkins Glen, Busch was overheard in the middle of the race asking for medical help on his radio.
13: Doctor, guy, tell him I need him after the race, please. I'm going to need a shot.
12: Race announcers characterizing it as a sinus issue.
10: Busch, who had been hospitalized, earned 234 victories across NASCAR's top three national series, the most of all time. Secretary of State Marco Rubio in Sweden for meetings with NATO foreign ministers, saying the war with Iran is working its way out.
14: There's been some slight progress. I don't want to exaggerate it, but there's been a little bit of movement, and that's good. The fundamentals remain the same. Iran can never have a nuclear weapon.
10: After first saying he would pull U.S. troops out of Europe, President Trump now says he will send 5,000 of them to Poland. Continued backlash against the anti-weaponization fund set up by the president. Here's ABC senior White House correspondent Mary Bruce.
15: Republicans are demanding answers and refusing to approve more funding for the president's immigration crackdown until they get them. Acting Attorney General Todd Blanche scrambling to the Hill. For over 2 hours, Blanche getting an earful. Republicans yelling at him. Some of the president's most ardent supporters telling the acting attorney general that the president's fund will cost them the majority in the upcoming midterms.
10: 45 million Americans expected to be either driving or flying this Memorial Day weekend. That's another record. The head of the World Health Organization says the Ebola outbreak in Congo is spreading rapidly and poses a very high risk at the national level. However, he says the risk at the global level remains low. 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
16: 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It's 8:02 from your New Mexico Honda Dealers News Desk. I'm Sultan Chani Salcedo, 96.3 News Radio, KKOB. 56 degrees right now at the airport, 60 here in downtown, a high of 84. Up in Santa Fe, 56, and a high of 76. A fourth person is now in custody for a murder that happened in September of last year, where a man was shot 9 times and killed inside his home. APD detectives arrested 44-year-old Craig Gavaldon late yesterday in Edgewood for his role in the murder of Cesar Garcia. Detectives previously arrested Cruz Otero, David Martinez, and Miguel Otero in the same murder. Police say the four men were inside Garcia's home on Pastorcito Northwest in the early morning hours of September 25th. One of the men, Cruz Otero, had a long history of fighting with Garcia, and while at the home, Garcia was shot 9 times and died inside his home as a result of the injuries. Otero was already in jail on unrelated charges. Martinez and Miguel Otero were arrested several days later. Now Gavaldon at MDC on an open count of murder. An Albuquerque man is awaiting his sentence after he was found guilty for sexually assaulting a 16-year-old girl who was under his care. Abraham Zuniga was found guilty on Thursday of criminal sexual contact of a minor between the ages of 13 and 18 while he was in a position of authority. In August of 2024, the 16-year-old victim was staying at Zuniga's home when he sexually assaulted her. The victim locked herself in the bathroom. The next day, she reported the incident to school staff, and that led to the investigation and his arrest. He now faces a possible sentence of 3 to 15 years in prison. A 40-year-old Las Cruces man is facing several charges for shooting at a church in Las Cruces earlier this month. Matthew Alarcón is also facing charges related to an attempted burglary of a gun shop in the city. On May 11th, a Las Cruces police officer spotted Alarcón and another man, identified as Juan Manuel Garcia, in front of Miller Guns and Ammo, and made contact with the two men. Then, looking inside their vehicle, found a handgun and several tools inside, leading the officers to believe they were going to break in to the gun store. After reviewing surveillance video, police were able to match that car as the same vehicle involved in the shooting of the St. Genevieve's Catholic Church on May the 4th. Alarcón is now charged with felony counts of desecration of a church, receiving a stolen firearm, and other charges. He could also face federal charges as well. Santa Fe will be getting an interim police chief as the city continues its search for a permanent person after the current interim chief will be retiring. Interim city manager Brian Moya announced that effective June 4th, Deputy Chief Ben Valdez will serve as interim chief of police, succeeding Chief Thomas Grundler, who is retiring. Captains Amanda Montaño and Lawrence Barnett will be appointed to serve as deputy chiefs. New Mexico has been awarded a planning grant aimed at expanding mental health support for young people. Here's more from Natasha Leyva.
17: State officials say the $100,000 grant will be used to develop youth mental health corps. The program is expected to train young adults as peer support workers in schools and community organizations. Leaders say the goal is to build a future behavioral health workforce while helping address mental health needs across the state. New Mexico is one of 11 states selected, with the program expected to launch in the 2027 to 2028 school year. Natasha Leyva, News Radio, KKOB.
16: Coming up, more of the morning show with Bob and Candy. 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Right now in Rio Rancho, it's 48. Up in Taos, it's 45. And in Santa Fe right now, it's 56. And we have 60 degrees here in downtown Albuquerque. I'm Sultan Chani Salcedo, 96.3 News Radio KKOB. Traffic is also next.
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2: 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I'm Bob Clark, 96.3 News Radio KKOB. As always, over the Memorial Day weekend, the New Mexico PBS will be featuring the National Memorial Day concert coming up on Sunday night, and then a special program on Memorial Day on Monday evening at 9 o'clock, produced by Faith Perez of the Calora series for New Mexico PBS. And this features the works of World War II photographer Dick Kent. We're going to talk to her about the show and coming up in just a moment. But first, let's get an update on traffic and weather together every 10 minutes here on News Radio KKOB. Candy Cruz, how's rush hour looking right now?
5: Well, we got that crash at Universe and Paseo. Those delays are slight, mostly east and westbound. You've got a new crash, I-40 eastbound approaching the river. That's a really busy spot. You've already got a backup past Coors. And then south of the city, there's an accident northbound on Highway 47. Right as you're approaching the I-25 ramps, expect to see a really heavy backup way past the casino. I'm Candy Cruz with KKOB Traffic every 10 minutes on the 7s. If you see an accident, call the Traffic Tracker Hotline, 505-767-9167. I'm Candy Cruz from the 96.3 News Radio KKOB Traffic Center.
7: It's the end of the work week, and the forecast stays sunny and warm. 84 Albuquerque, 77 Santa Fe. Tonight, you'll notice a few clouds moving in, but we'll stay dry and cool. 55 Albuquerque, 49 Santa Fe. Saturday, we start off the Memorial Day weekend sunny and dry. 84 Albuquerque, 75 Santa Fe with a storm chance. I'm meteorologist Olga Breeze for KOAT7.
2: Here in Albuquerque right now, we do have a temperature this morning of 61 degrees. It's 59 in Rio Rancho and 58 right now up in Santa Fe.
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2: 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Bob Clark, along with Jerry Reiner, our producer, Candy Cruz, traffic 96.3 News Radio KKOB. One of the programs coming up on this Memorial Day holiday weekend on New Mexico PBS actually airs Monday night at 9 p.m. on Memorial Day. Through His Eyes, World War II photographer Dick Kent and Faith Perez, the producer of the Coloris series for New Mexico PBS, is with us here on 96.3 News Radio KKOB. Faith, thank you very much for your time this morning. How are you doing today?
22: Doing good, thank you.
2: Absolutely, and I see this is the first time his story is ever being told anywhere, so what a great opportunity for you to work on a project that no one has worked on before.
22: Yeah, I know. A lot of the photography, I mean, I went through boxes of his photography, and a lot of it hasn't been seen before, so it's really exciting.
2: All right, well, tell us about Dick Kent.
22: Yeah, so Dick Kent was a World War II photographer who documented some of history's most dramatic moments in the war, like D-Day, the liberation of Paris, Dachau, the concentration camp, fall of Berlin. And all of that really kind of shaped the way that he documented Albuquerque post-war. And he spent decades documenting Albuquerque as it changed. And, you know, he was really dedicated to his craft, and we have such an incredible visual record of all of these places and buildings because of him.
2: How did this project come about, Faith? In other words, how did you get connected with Dick Kent's stories, his photography, to begin producing this show?
22: Yeah, so there's someone at the Albuquerque Museum who has an archive of his stuff, and talked to my executive producer about doing something about his Albuquerque work. But as I talked to the sons, I went over to the sons' house, the sons of Dick Kent, and they showed me all of his work, and they showed me the stuff he did in World War II, and that's when the story grew into what it is now. So it's not just his Albuquerque work, it's his World War II work. But it was started with an archive of his work that was at the Albuquerque Museum.
2: What was it like for you personally to look through all of these photographs?
22: Yeah, so for me, it was really, for the World War II stuff, it was kind of hard, honestly. The Dachau stuff was difficult to look at. But I thought it was just, for like the majority of it, it was really fun to look at some of the Albuquerque photos and stuff. But, yeah, the World War II stuff was kind of hard to look at. And it was also censored back then. You know, Dick Kent wrote about it being censored. And so it's nice to be able to present some of these photos that have never been seen before. But, yeah, it was kind of emotionally difficult to see some of that stuff, especially, like I said, the concentration camp.
2: Faith Perez, producer for the Coloris series for New Mexico PBS, is with us talking about the show that airs on Monday night on Memorial Day, Through His Eyes, World War II photographer Dick Kent. So what was your, once you decided to, you were working on this project, how did you go about sort of putting together the ideas of how you were going to present the story of Dick Kent and the photographer and the photographs?
22: So he was part of George Stevens' film crew, the Stevens Irregulars. And so there was a lot of film footage of it, but there was also his black and white photography that he took while he was over there. And so I decided that I was like, okay, I'm going to put those two things together and then use that as a way to lead into the Albuquerque stuff that he did, because that what he did in the war really shaped how he did photography here. But I think the hardest part was just going through how much photography he did have, because there was so much, and I was wanting to put everything into it. But yeah, I had to cut some things out, and that was, I think, really hard to do. But I think, you know, what was really important about his story and what he felt, especially how he felt about the German prisoners at the beginning of the war, and then the way that that changed towards the end of the war, I think those were the most important parts, and I made sure that that went in there.
2: Was he originally from the Albuquerque area, or did he end up here after the war?
22: He ended up here after the war. He's originally from Ohio, but he came here because one of his friends from the war, Ken Marthy, talked to him about doing some filming out here, and he just loved the open spaces and the freedom, and he stayed.
2: Yeah, that's incredible. And I'm assuming, and as you mentioned, you had a chance to meet with his two sons. I just got a text message a short time ago from someone who actually had an opportunity to talk with Jason, one of his sons, not too long ago. And they say they are just absolutely thrilled that the idea that their father and his work and his photographs are being featured in a show like this on PBS.
22: Yeah, I know, and yeah, his sons were so amazing to work with. You can tell they're very dedicated to getting their father's story out and preserving his legacy. They're even talking about doing like an archive of all of his photos so that anybody can go and look through them.
2: Well, that would be fantastic, because obviously what we're talking about here is the photography and the work of Dick Kent, but we're really talking about history that's just been chronicled.
22: Really, the history, the people, the emotions, the, you know, survival and transformation.
2: Let me ask you this, and this could be a tough question to answer, but Faith, can the photographs that you saw, the ones from World War II, and then the photographs after the war when he moved here in Albuquerque, did you sense sort of a difference in the photography, beyond just the subject matter, of course, because obviously, one, we're talking about World War II, and then, you know, we're talking about Albuquerque and the Albuquerque area and Corrales after that. But did you see a sort of a similarity, a theme within the photographs, regardless of what the subject was?
22: Yeah, I always feel like what I think it was really empathy that he felt about, especially about humans and the humanity, you know. He really, like, always knew what to focus on, even in the war and after the war. He really wanted to tell a story through his photos, and I think that was something that stayed with him.
2: Mm-hmm.
22: He knew what was important to take a photo of. So I
2: gotcha.
22: Think that didn't change for him at all throughout his life, and he learned a lot of that during the war. But, yeah, the photos that he took during the war too, like, he wouldn't just take photos of like events. He would take photos of like refugees and like people and, you know, like how children survived the war. And I think a lot of that empathy that he had towards the people stayed with him with his Albuquerque work.
2: Very good. All right. So Faith, tell everybody about how is it an hour long show?
22: Yeah. It's a 30-minute show, actually. It's the
2: gotcha.
22: Half hour. But it's totally worth seeing, because, like I said, it's like the first time a lot of these photos have been seen. So, yeah, it's going to be great. And if you miss it, you can get it on our PBS streaming app.
2: Absolutely. So it airs Monday night, Memorial Day night at 9 p.m. And then, of course, you can get it streaming for free on the PBS app. Faith, congratulations on this project, and we're really looking forward to seeing it.
22: Awesome. Thank you so much. I appreciate it.
2: All right. Let's get an update on traffic and weather together every 10 minutes here on 96.3 News Radio KKOB. Candy Cruz, how's Rush Hour?
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5: We got three accidents right now. You got a crash at Universe and Paseo. Slight delays there, east and westbound. Then a crash on I-40 eastbound right at the river. That's a very busy spot. You've got a backup past Coors. And then south of the city, there's an accident northbound on Highway 47 approaching the I-25 ramps. Expect a really heavy backup about a mile or two past the casino. I'm Candy Cruz with KKOB Traffic every 10 minutes on the 7s. If you see an accident, call the Traffic Tracker Hotline, 505-767-9167. I'm Candy Cruz from the 96.3 News Radio KKOB Traffic Center.
21: It's the end of the work week, and the forecast stays sunny and warm. 84 Albuquerque, 77 Santa Fe. Tonight, you'll notice a few clouds moving in, but we'll stay dry and cool. 55 Albuquerque, 49 Santa Fe. Saturday, we start off the Memorial Day weekend sunny and dry. 84 Albuquerque, 75 Santa Fe with a storm chance. I'm meteorologist Olga Breeze for KOAT7.
2: Here in Albuquerque right now, we do have a temperature of 61 degrees. It's also 61 in Rio Rancho and 58 up in Santa Fe.
23: One, two, three!
2: All right, thanks again to Faith Perez, producer of the Calora series over at New Mexico PBS. And again, on Monday night, 9 p.m., Through His Eyes, World War II photographer Dick Kent. A collection of his photos taken during World War II, and then after the war, he moved here to Albuquerque. And then also another one of the very popular broadcasts on PBS every year over Memorial Day weekend, and this will air on Sunday, and this is the National Memorial Day Concert, and that airs at 8 o'clock on Sunday night. And, of course, this is the concert every year, Candy, that features host Joe Mantegna, and then, of course, Gary Sinise.
5: Love that guy.
2: Absolutely. I just love.
4: He's the best.
2: He is, isn't he? Lieutenant Diane?
5: Yeah. One of the few celebrities that I have a lot of respect for.
2: Yeah? Okay. Well, definitely.
5: It's a good guy.
2: Yeah, he is. Has been. How many celebrities do you think you have respect for?
5: Seven.
4: That was awfully quick.
2: That was
4: just seven.
2: Quick.
4: Do you rotate some in and out from?
5: Yeah, some have displeased me of late.
2: Okay. Yes.
5: And,
2: okay.
5: So I they understand. Get out.
2: Yes, that's absolutely fantastic. But Gary Sinise never seems to disappoint.
5: No, great guy, and he's always there for the vets.
2: But I know what you're talking about. There, you know, you go through life, and you're like, I have a lot of respect for this celebrity or that celebrity. And then at some point during the course of their career, they say something or do something where you're kind of like, oh.
5: Yeah.
2: All right, well, maybe my respect was displaced there.
5: Right.
2: Anyway, so I'm not going to name any names. I'm not going to name names.
5: Cyndi Lauper.
2: Well, no. You love Cyndi Lauper.
5: I do still love Cyndi Lauper.
2: But what happened where you kind of went,
5: she's gotten a little politically mouthy.
2: Okay. Speaking of politically mouthy, I guess last night was the final episode of The Late Show with Stephen Colbert.
5: Was it really?
2: Yeah. The final episode. So that's over with.
5: I haven't seen late shows at all since I started this job, so it's been so many decades.
2: Even if I didn't have an early morning shift, I would have stopped watching current late night television a long time ago, because for whatever reason they decide, comedy doesn't have to be a part of this show anymore. We're just going to be an extension of MSNBC and CNN.
5: Oh, that's awful.
2: That's 8:22 here on 9. Good riddance to him, but he'll be back. He'll be doing something. 8:22 here on 96.3 News Radio KKOB.
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0: Growing up, my parents would say, Ben Ray, if you see a problem, you don't walk away from it. You work to fix it. Today, too many New Mexicans are struggling. Donald Trump and corrupt politicians supporting him are raising costs and asking you to shoulder the burden. I'm Ben Ray Lujan. I get it. That's why I stood up to Trump to protect SNAP and Medicaid, because so many families need a little extra help right now. I took on the federal government to secure millions for RICA victims who were long denied benefits. I helped families whose homes were destroyed by fires by getting funding and support to rebuild. And I will always protect access to affordable health care. I believe deeply in New Mexico and our people. That's why I fight every day for families like yours and mine. I hope I can count on your support. I'm Ben Ray Lujan. I'm running for U.S. Senate, and I approve this message. Paid for by people for Ben.
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1: All right, 826, Bob Clark along with Jerry Wright, Candy Cruz, 96.3 News Radio KKOB. I just received a news alert on my phone. This is an interesting story. There's a Japanese action comic punk band that apparently is very famous internationally, known as P-Lander Z. And they were in their tour bus near Albuquerque last night was rear-ended by a semi-tractor trailer truck. And all three members of the band are currently at University Hospital in ICU.
4: Yikes.
1: Suffering serious injuries. They're receiving treatment in the ICU for multiple injuries, including broken bones, fractured vertebrae, broken ribs, and other serious trauma. Now, I'm not very familiar at all with this band.
4: Yeah, that's a weird description. Action comedy. What did they say? Action comedy.
1: A Japanese action comic punk band.
4: Yeah, I'm not familiar with action comic punk.
1: They were driving through New Mexico last night and got rear-ended by a semi truck, and all three of them.
4: All three
1: of the band members in the ICU unit now.
4: Lots of albums.
1: Does it say how long they've been around?
4: The earliest album I'm finding here is 2010.
1: Oh, wow. Okay.
4: So that's significant amount.
1: Yeah. Now, I only just recently became familiar with that Korean band that's very, very popular and enjoys international superstardom. Was it?
4: BTS.
1: They were just in concert for two shows down in El Paso at the Sun Bowl and sold them out. Sold out the Sun Bowl back-to-back nights in early May.
4: Yeah.
1: And they were back on the scene after serving their two-year military commitment in Korea. So that's why they were, back out there again. But people were traveling to El Paso from all over the world to see that concert.
4: Wow.
1: At the Sun Bowl. So, and that was the first I really became familiar with them. And now this news regarding P-Lander Z and that crash that happened last night near Albuquerque. Let's get an update on traffic. Here's Candy Cruz on 96.3 News Radio KKOB.
4: Well, we got a new accident reported at Manal and the northbound Frontage Road. You've got northbound and westbound delays forming there. You've got a crash at Universe and Paseo, just very slight delays east and westbound. There's a crash on eastbound I-40 right at the river. That's a busy spot with a backup approaching UNSER. And then south of the city, you've got a crash on northbound Highway 47 approaching the I-25 ramps. You've got a heavy backup about a mile or two. I'm Candy Cruz with KKOB traffic every 10 minutes on the 7s. If you see an accident, call the Traffic Tracker Hotline, 505-767-9167. I'm Candy Cruz from the 96.3 News Radio KKOB Traffic Center.
5: It's the end of the work week, and the forecast stays sunny and warm. 84 Albuquerque, 77 Santa Fe. Tonight, you'll notice a few clouds moving in, but we'll stay dry and cool. 55 Albuquerque, 49 Santa Fe. Saturday, we start off the Memorial Day weekend sunny and dry. 84 Albuquerque, 75 Santa Fe, with a storm chance. I'm meteorologist Olga Breeze for KOAT7.
1: You're in Albuquerque with clear skies this morning. We do have a temperature of 62 degrees at 61 in Rio Rancho and 59 in Santa Fe. Stay tuned for the news next year on 96.3 News Radio KKOB.
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11: Good morning, New Mexico. From your New Mexico Honda Dealers News Desk, I'm Sultan Chani Salcedo, 96.3 News Radio KKOB. Right now, we're kicking off the Memorial Day weekend as we have 58 degrees in the airport and 63 degrees here in downtown. 84 is the high expected in Albuquerque. Up in Santa Fe, it's 53 and the high expected of 76. Well, we're expecting to hear more details this afternoon from New Mexico State Police as they continue the investigation into what happened with that hazardous material situation in Mountain Air. The investigation is involving several agencies working together to try and determine the causes of the incident where three people died and over 18 first responders became ill. Two investigators were in the hospital for several days. And Peter Nieto, the mayor of Mountain Air, spoke with our own TJ Trout yesterday afternoon regarding the mysterious deaths and the fact that still there's no cause determined.
12: We are still in the dark about that. The latest that we have is our EMS chief, Joshua Lewis, who was kept overnight for observation, was released today at around noon this afternoon. And so he is at home resting. So all of our EMTs from Mountain Air that were taken to the hospital are released now and are at home resting.
11: And that's Mountaineer Mayor Peter Nieto speaking yesterday with our own TJ Trout. Again, New Mexico State Police is expected to give an update this afternoon. A fourth person is now in custody for a murder that happened in September of last year, where a man was shot 9 times and killed inside his home. APD detectives arrested 44-year-old Craig Gavaldon late yesterday in Edgewood for his role in the murder of Cesar Garcia. Detectives previously arrested Cruz Otero, David Martinez, and Miguel Otero. Police say the four men had gone to Garcia's home on Pastorcito Northwest in the early morning hours of September 25th. One of the men, Cruz Otero, had a long history of fighting with Garcia, and while at the home, Garcia was shot 9 times. Otero was already in jail on unrelated charges after the shooting. David Martinez and Miguel Otero were arrested several days later. He's charged with an open count of murder. Gavaldon is charged with an open count of murder and several other charges. One of six teens accused in the killing of a homeless man in Albuquerque has pled guilty. New Mexico's KKOB's Natasha Leyva has the details.
13: Isaiah Salazar, who was 15 at the time of the crime, admitted to second-degree murder and charges tied to a stolen vehicle. Investigators say the group stole a car in Santa Fe before driving it to Albuquerque when they encountered 45-year-old Frank Howard near Manal and Eubank early on July 2nd of 2025. Police say Howard was sleeping on a bus bench when the group approached him and he was shot while trying to run away. Prosecutors say sentencing will depend on whether Salazar is found eligible for treatment under the juvenile system. If he is, he could remain in custody until he is 21 years of age. If not, he could face a sentence of more than 2 decades in prison. Natasha Leben, News Radio, KKOB.
11: The Albuquerque Police Department is launching a second round of its popular virtual ride-alongs, giving the community a behind-the-scenes look at officers' day-to-day work across the city. Beginning today, community members can follow along with officers through the stories feature on APD's Facebook and Instagram pages. The virtual ride-alongs will highlight both proactive and reactive police work while giving viewers a first-hand look at the wide range of calls officers respond to throughout the city. The stories will also be saved on Instagram to highlight reels, allowing the community members to view past ride-alongs after they are posted. Community members can follow APD on social media, on Facebook, and on Instagram. And now here's sports with the Sports Animals, Jeff Symbieta.
14: 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Lobo baseball season continues. An elimination game at the Mountain West Conference Tournament yesterday. New Mexico beat Nevada 13-4. Snaps a 5-game losing streak of the conference tournament, which dates back to 2017. First victory in the conference tournament in Todd Brown's tenure as head coach. Ryan Castillo from Los Lunas was the starting pitcher. Went 5 2/3, gave up 4 runs. Cooper Cochran shut the Nevada team down the rest of the way. And New Mexico advances into the main bracket to play top seed San Diego State today. NBA playoffs last night, Eastern Conference Final. Knicks beat the Cavaliers 109-93. Josh Hart led the way with 26 points. New York leads that series 2-0, headed back to Ohio. Stanley Cup. It was the Eastern Conference Final started. Montreal beats Carolina 6-2 in Raleigh. The Canadiens have a 1-0 lead in that series. Matthew Stafford, the Rams quarterback and reigning NFL MVP, got a contract extension. The Rams extended him for 1 year, $55 million. So they've got him under contract for 2 more years, north of $100 million. And Shohei Ohtani, the other night, hit a home run in a game in which he pitched and did not give up a run for the 7th time in his career. That surpasses Bob Gibson for the most times that's ever been done in baseball. It will never be surpassed because very few pitchers hit anymore in Major League Baseball. Want more? We're talking sports over on 95.9 FM and AM 610, the Sports.
11: All right, Jeff, thanks a lot. There's plenty for wine lovers to enjoy this Memorial Weekend. KKOB's Terry Travis reports the state's most popular wine festival kicking off in Albuquerque and Las Cruces.
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11: Well, more of the morning show with Bob and Candy continues. 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Traffic is also next right now in Socorro. It's a warm 68, Taos 48. In Rio Rancho, it's also 48, and it's 53 in Santa Fe, 63 here in downtown Albuquerque. I'm Sultan Chani Salcedo, 96.3 News Radio, KKOB.
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1: 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And Robert Mendez from Carnivore is with us here on News Radio KKOB. It's good to see you again, Robert. How you doing?
18: Man, I'm doing great.
1: And you brought your dad, Robert Sr., in with you today, too. Yeah, nice to meet him.
18: He wanted to see what goes on behind the scenes.
1: Isn't it great?
18: Yeah. It's grand.
1: It is. So, Robert, obviously, we'll talk about your popcorn and the different flavors in a moment. It's absolutely great popcorn, but it's got a great backstory, too. Tell us how you came about this discovery of your style of popcorn.
18: Right. Well, you know, I love telling that story. A lot of people have heard it. My wife had a stroke in 2009. Her body rebooted, and it wouldn't allow her to eat a lot of artificial flavors. And we had to re-engineer the popcorn so that way she could eat it. And by doing that, we created this amazing flavor. But honestly, Bob, what I really want to know is, tell me about your first experience with our popcorn.
1: Well, it's completely different. It's got a different texture to it a little bit, and it just sort of has a more naturally sweet taste and savory taste, all kinds of flavors. It just really, you can see the naturalness to it all.
18: You know,
1: and taste it.
18: A lot of people think that it's a real complicated process, but honestly, we use seasonings that people can find in their own kitchen cabinets. You know, every flavor profile is specific, and we do everything with specific intent, I always like to say.
1: Yeah, and you've got like New Mexico Sunset, so tell people what that is.
18: It's a red and green chili cheddar. So we make the green chili cheddar first, the red chili cheddar second, and then we mix it in the bag, so you get both flavors coming at you.
1: And then you even have a sweet bizcochito flavor, too.
18: Oh, yeah. We have a bizcochito. It tastes exactly like a bizcochito. There's six ingredients in it.
1: Yeah. How many different flavors do you have, and how often do you kind of rotate some new ones in and out?
18: We do probably, we have a, I would say 50 to 60 flavors, but we rotate like 25 usually in shop.
1: Okay, and where are you located?
18: 3300 Manal, right there at the old D's Cheesecake location.
1: Gotcha.
18: Right next to Furniture Row.
1: Perfect, and with graduation season here.
18: Yeah, so graduation's been awesome. We customize labels, so our phone's been ringing off the hook. People love them. We do the little cups. We'll take a picture of the grad, put it on there, and it's a great take-home thing from these parties.
1: Absolutely. All right, so newsradiokkob.com, that's our website, 9 a.m. sharp. This sweet deal always goes very fast. $60 worth of gift certificates, just $30 to the Carnivore Popcorn Company. Robert, congratulations on building such a great business and a wonderful product. It's absolutely fantastic. And thanks for being our sweet deal today.
18: Thank you. Appreciate it.
1: Let's get an update on traffic. Here's Candy Cruz.
15: Well, we got a new crash at Manal in the northbound I-25 frontage road with northbound and westbound delays, plus a crash eastbound I-40 at the river. That's blocking your left lane and shoulder with a backup approaching Unser. And then south of the city, there's an accident northbound on Highway 47. Right as you're approaching the I-25 ramps, expect to see a pretty heavy backup about a mile or two. I'm Candy Cruz with KKOB traffic every 10 minutes on the 7s. If you see an accident, call the Traffic Tracker Hotline, 505-767-9167. I'm Candy Cruz from the 96.3 News Radio KKOB Traffic Center.
5: It's the end of the work week, and the forecast stays sunny and warm. 84 Albuquerque, 77 Santa Fe. Tonight, you'll notice a few clouds moving in, but we'll stay dry and cool. 55 Albuquerque, 49 Santa Fe. Saturday, we start off the Memorial Day weekend sunny and dry. 84 Albuquerque, 75 Santa Fe with a storm chance. I'm meteorologist Olga Breeze for KOAT7.
1: Here in Albuquerque, clear skies right now. The temperature is 63 degrees. It's also 63 in Rio Rancho and 58 right now in Santa Fe. It's 8:42 here on 96.3 News Radio KKOB.
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1: I think Robert Mendez from Carnivore Popcorn Company is the first sweet deal that we've had come through the building. He brought his dad along with him, Robert Sr.
4: That is awesome.
1: Because he listens to KKOB. I just kind of wanted to see what it looks like around here.
4: The magic.
1: And he was sitting there.
4: It.
1: Yeah, nice guy. And I actually have some New Mexico sunset. And then I also
4: took a
1: container of green chili caramel.
4: That sounds amazing. I'm trying popcorn. A new one too. This one's called Two Times Drizz.
1: Okay.
4: It's the lightest and crunchiest caramel corn drizzled with white and dark chocolate.
1: Yeah, you can see it.
4: It looks amazing.
1: It really does look good.
4: Just drilled on my.
1: Don't worry, Zoltan. Don't worry, Zoltan. You'll get some, too.
4: Yeah, there's 12 left.
1: He was exactly. He stormed in here like there was, like, $100 bills on the table.
4: And I understand the rush, because normally, if I get to something first, there is less of a chance there will be anything.
1: We didn't get a chance to talk to Robert about this on the air, but it's done during Girl Scout cookie season, and it's always on a very limited basis. But he saw the box of Thin Mints that you have in here.
4: Yeah.
1: You pulled them out of your locker again, and he says, hey, you know, we actually make a thin mint popcorn. Ooh. During Girl Scout cookie season.
4: That is,
1: I've never
4: exquisite
1: had it.
4: Exquisite.
1: I've never had it.
4: Oh, I can't wait.
1: I bet you it's very,
4: it's
1: very
4: gotta
1: good.
4: It's got to be amazing. Could you imagine?
1: Oh. Jerry, just to kind of backfill for you here, uh-huh. I think it was about a week ago, maybe more than a week ago, Candy was talking about she is moving to a Mediterranean diet. And I'm not exactly sure.
4: I'm failing.
0: Where popcorn fits on that.
1: Well, no, not necessarily the popcorn. Before Cornavel even showed up, it was you have
4: sour
1: your
4: cream
1: thin
4: and
1: mints,
4: onion chips.
1: And then you're eating thin mints.
4: And thin mints.
1: With Ruffles sour cream and onion potato chips. That is just, that sounds like a nasty combination.
0: Oh, I love that.
4: Well, it's not very Mediterranean.
1: No, it's not very.
4: I can definitely tell you that. My problem with all of this, any diet, is that I have zero self-control and no willpower whatsoever. So if I'm even the slightest bit hungry, I can't wait. Like, I'm just going to get whatever's closest and fastest and gets in there.
1: Mm-hmm.
4: Regardless of
1: it. Might be time to consider one of the shortcuts that's out there on the market.
4: Yeah, that's for rich people.
1: Okay. How much is this medication?
4: I mean, I'm sure it's more than $8.
1: I know.
4: Is what I got. Yeah. $8 or nothing. Maybe they'll let me negotiate.
1: Because they have actually, I don't want to call it medication, but they have help to lose weight. Beyond, it's not like you have to take Ozempic anymore.
4: Mm.
1: So.
4: I don't know. I don't really have a doctor or health insurance either, so it's, I'm sure you have to get one of those. I don't think they just... I'm assuming. I don't know. We're all just winging it, Bob. Just trying to make it till tomorrow.
1: All right, very nice. Well, then you may want to just try. Instead of, and you've done this so many, look, well, let's take a break for traffic, and then I've got some advice for
4: you. Okay, wonderful.
1: First, though, here's Candy with an update on rush hour.
4: I've got some advice for you. Well, you got a crash on I-40 eastbound at the river. That one's blocking your left lane and shoulder. You've got a backup approaching Unser. There's also a crash at Manal and the northbound I-25 Frontage Road, northbound and westbound delays. Then south of the city, there's that accident on northbound Highway 47. It's just as you get to the I-25 ramps. Watch for a backup there, still about a mile long. I'm Candy Cruz with KKOB Traffic every 10 minutes on the 7s. If you see an accident, call the Traffic Tracker Hotline, 505-767-9167. I'm Candy Cruz from the 96.3 News Radio KKOB Traffic Center.
21: It's the end of the work week, and the forecast stays sunny and warm. 84 Albuquerque, 77 Santa Fe. Tonight, you'll notice a few clouds moving in, but we'll stay dry and cool. 55 Albuquerque, 49 Santa Fe. Saturday, we start off the Memorial Day weekend sunny and dry. 84 Albuquerque, 75 Santa Fe with a storm chance. I'm meteorologist Olga Breeze for KOAT7.
1: Here in Albuquerque, right now, we do have a temperature of 62 degrees at 63 in Rio Rancho and 60 up in Santa Fe.

0: Instead of a hay bale of pasta in a bowl, I have a little bird's nest.
1: Yeah, I've been eating a...
0: And as we know, a little bird's nest is a lot smaller than a hay bale.
1: It's not a real nest. It's a tiny nest. I've been doing a lot of salads and chickpeas, I guess. That's the only Mediterranean thing I can really make without Nate's assistance. So I've just been eating, chickpeas.
0: Yeah.
1: It's a horrible experience.
0: One other thing, I have a follow-up here on this, the news regarding the members of P-Lander Z. I just want to make sure, because I know nothing about them.
1: Me either.
0: They're from Austin, Texas. And they've actually been around since 1998. And they build themselves as a Japanese action comic punk band. So it's not an international group from Japan that just happened to be traveling. They're from Austin.
1: Texas.
0: And they've been around for quite a while, but apparently they're quite popular.
2: But they base themselves on a Japanese action comic.
0: Yes, absolutely, yeah. But I mean, they're Americans from Austin, Texas. They're Texans.
1: It's a heck of a niche.
0: I was sent a link to a GoFundMe page that their fans set up for them. That includes a picture of the crash, and
1: that's not a good picture.
0: It's not. This is not. It's surprising that they weren't killed.
1: Yeah.
0: At least for those who might have been sitting in the back of that van when it was plowed, because it looked like that semi truck was hauling when it hit them from
1: semis.
0: Behind. But this happened near Albuquerque yesterday. This is the first time hearing of the accident. But all three members of this band are in ICU. With multiple injuries, serious injuries, being treated at the University of New Mexico Hospital here in Albuquerque. It's 8:53 on 96.3 News Radio KKOB.
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0: crime rise and costs spiral, I proved leadership that works. Now I'm running for governor to take that same results-driven approach statewide to crack down on crime, grow our economy, and put New Mexico families first. 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I'm Greg Hull, and I approve this message. 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
2: Wow. Yeah, that's a P. Landers 8. That's definitely punk.
3: And taco-y.
2: What is it?
3: Taco, taco, taco.
2: Is that the name of it?
3: Yeah.
2: Is that the name of that song?
4: Taco, taco, tacos.
3: You'll have an ode to tacos.
2: Yeah. Again, I just, this tragic crash is the first I'm hearing of the group at all. I've never heard of them before, but they've been around a long time, and apparently they're part of a, you know, that Austin music scene.
3: Very specific niche.
2: Absolutely. But in that tragic crash hit by a semi-truck, the van that they were driving in, and the picture, again, just does not...
3: Yeah.
2: It does not look good.
3: It's amazing that they got out with just some broken bones. That's
2: There were multiple serious injuries that they're being treated for. Not just broken bones.
3: It's a miracle they got out of that.
2: Yeah, there's no question about that. All right, coming up next, Marilyn Beck from New Mexico Child First Network, the founder and executive director, will be our guest in studio. But first, let's get a final check of traffic on this Friday, 8:57 with Candy Cruz.
3: Well, we have two accidents left. That crash on Highway 47 is completely clear. Backups are clear. We do still have the one on I-40 eastbound at the river blocking your left lane and shoulder. Expect a backup near Unser. Then a crash at Manal in the northbound I-25 frontage road. You've got northbound and westbound delays. I'm Candy Cruz with KKOB Traffic every 10 minutes on the 7s. If you see an accident, call the Traffic Tracker Hotline, 505-767-9167. I'm Candy Cruz from the 96.3 News Radio KKOB Traffic Center.
5: It's the end of the work week, and the forecast stays sunny and warm. 84 Albuquerque, 77 Santa Fe. Tonight, you'll notice a few clouds moving in, but we'll stay dry and cool. 55 Albuquerque, 49 Santa Fe. Saturday, we start off the Memorial Day weekend sunny and dry. 84 Albuquerque, 75 Santa Fe with a storm chance. I'm meteorologist Olga Breeze for KOAT7.
2: 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Here in Albuquerque this morning, sunny skies, and we have a temperature of 63 degrees. It's also 63 in Rio Rancho, and the temperature right now up in Santa Fe is 61 degrees. Now, the ACLU of New Mexico is suing to actually put back in place what was a very deadly policy. We're going to talk about that with Marilyn Beck next.
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8: From ABC News, I'm Sharon.
5: Sherry Preston. Some NATO allies and defense officials are questioning President Trump's decision to send 5,000 American troops to Poland just weeks after he ordered 5,000 troops to be pulled out of Europe. Sweden's foreign minister calling the move confusing and not easy to navigate. Response from Secretary of State Marco Rubio attending a meeting of NATO leaders in Sweden.
4: We have obligations in the Indo-Pacific. We have obligations in the Middle East. We have obligations in the Western Hemisphere. So this has been an ongoing process. It shouldn't be a surprise to anybody.
5: Earlier today, Rubio said the president has been disappointed in the response by some NATO allies to operations in the Middle East. Those operations leading to a spike in gas prices nationwide this Memorial Day weekend, gas costing more than $1.30 a gallon this time than it did last year. Other things also costing more, says ABC's Morgan Norwood.
8: Your Memorial Day burgers may come with a side of sticker shock. The price for items like meat, fruit, and veggies are on the rise, but one grocery chain is promising to start cutting prices. Listen up, Kroger says it's trying to win back customers from Walmart and Costco, and it says costs will be trimmed to help reduce prices.
5: The head of the World Health Organization says the risk of Ebola spreading in the Congo is high. High, but the risk is low globally. Meantime, the International Rescue Committee says the Trump administration's severe budget cuts have weakened the response.
9: The organization says the cuts also hurt the capacity to respond to contain the outbreak. Now, the U.S. funding had included things like waste management areas, triage zones, hand washing stations. It says that many facilities are operating without basic protective supplies.
5: ABC's Patrick Reval. Police in Britain renewing calls for more witnesses as they broaden their investigation into Prince Andrew over his association with Jeffrey Epstein. Still no cause of death listed except severe illness in the passing of NASCAR driver Kyle Busch, who was only 41 when he died this week. You're listening to ABC News.
10: Good morning, New Mexico. Here's the latest news from 96.3 News Radio KKOB. In Albuquerque, 63 degrees at the downtown area and also 60 at the airport. 84 for a high today. Santa Fe, 53 right now and a high of 76. 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New Mexico State Police will be providing more details today on the hazardous materials investigation in Mountain Air. The investigation involves numerous agencies, including federal agencies, cooperating to determine the causes of what happened in that incident. Three people died inside a home, a fourth is still hospitalized, and up to 23 people were treated at UNMH for illnesses reported at the incident. And state police should have some more details this afternoon. A fourth suspect in execution-style murder is arrested today. Or yesterday, rather, a judge ruled that Jalen Hopewell will remain in custody as his case moves through the judicial process. Hopewell and four other suspects are charged in the fatal shooting of 23-year-old Eden Rock. Rock and one of the suspects had been involved in a feud earlier that day. Investigators believe a woman lured Rock into the alley behind the Frontier restaurant, where four male suspects then waited behind a dumpster, ambushed Rock, and killed him execution style. They are all now still in jail, and a woman is still in jail in Houston. In Santa Fe, a man who was found guilty once for a murder in Santa Fe County is on trial once again after the Supreme Court had invalidated the conviction on a technicality. 32-year-old Joseph Jones is accused of shooting Robert Romero at close range in 2018 during a struggle after Romero found Jones outside his home and suspected he was trying to break into the house. Romero's wife found his body slumped over a retaining wall just outside the home's portal. She testified on Thursday in State District Court in Santa Fe during the first day of the trial. Now here's sports with Jeff Symbieta.
11: 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Lobo baseball season continues. An elimination game at the Mountain West Conference Tournament yesterday. New Mexico beat Nevada 13-4. Snaps a five-game losing streak of the conference tournament, which dates back to 2017. First victory in the conference tournament in Todd Brown's tenure as head coach. Ryan Castillo from Los Lunas was the starting pitcher. Went 5 2/3, gave up four runs. Cooper Cochran shut the Nevada team down the rest of the way. And New Mexico advances into the main bracket to play top seed San Diego State today. NBA playoffs last night, Eastern Conference Final. Knicks beat the Cavaliers 109-93. Josh Hart led the way with 26 points. New York leads that series 2-0, headed back to Ohio. Stanley Cup, it was the Eastern Conference Final started. Montreal beats Carolina 6-2 in Raleigh. The Canadiens have a 1-0 lead in that series. Matthew Stafford, the Rams quarterback and reigning NFL MVP, got a contract extension. The Rams extended him for 1 year, $55 million. So they've got him under contract for two more years, north of $100 million. And Shohei Ohtani, the other night, hit a home run in a game in which he pitched and did not give up a run for the seventh time in his career. That surpasses Bob Gibson for the most times that's ever been done in baseball. It will never be surpassed because very few pitchers hit anymore in Major League Baseball. Want more? We're talking sports over on 95.9 FM and AM 610, the Sports Center.
10: Okay, thanks a lot. And the Albuquerque temperature right now, 66 degrees at the airport, high of 84. Santa Fe, it's 63, high of 76. It's 68 in Los Lunas. And now here's more weather from our friends at KOAT, Action 7 News.
5: It's the end of the work week, and the forecast stays sunny and warm. 84 Albuquerque, 77 Santa Fe. Tonight, you'll notice a few clouds moving in, but we'll stay dry and cool. 55 Albuquerque, 49 Santa Fe. Saturday, we start off the Memorial Day weekend sunny and dry. 84 Albuquerque, 75 Santa Fe, with a storm chance. I'm meteorologist Olga Breeze for KOAT7.
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2: Kara, Bob Clark, along with our producer, Jerry Wright, in for DC today here on 96.3 News Radio, KKOB. We're going to talk more about Kara and the latest in this very odd story, but it's known as the Comprehensive Addiction and Recovery Act, and there's no other way to put it. This was a disastrous CYFD policy that actually would return drug-addicted newborns to their drug-addicted parents, leading to multiple deaths of innocent babies, and we still don't really know what the actual number is. The state finally reversed this policy last summer, and it's working. No Kara deaths since then. Right, Marilyn Beck?
20: Yeah, thank you. Thanks for having me on today, Bob. Not one single Kara death.
2: Okay, so keep that in mind as we continue with what's happening now. The ACLU of New Mexico, along with two Democratic state lawmakers, Linda Lopez of Albuquerque and Representative Cadena, Democrats, and she is from Mesilla, are suing the state of New Mexico to actually put the Kara policy that was reversed last summer back into place, because they say it is violating the parents' constitutional rights to due process. And we are getting reaction this hour from Marilyn Beck, founder and executive director of New Mexico Child First. We often refer to her as our CYFD watchdog as well.
20: And
2: she's in studio with us. Also, one of the things we'll discuss, what the candidates are being asked, the people running for governor, and what they're saying about how they would reform and handle CYFD moving forward in light of the Attorney General's report about 2 months ago, calling this child welfare agency a moral failing. And if you have any questions or comments regarding the issues we're discussing here with Marilyn today, you can send us a text message at 505-243-3333. Marilyn, good to see you again. It's been a little while.
20: Thank you. I'm happy to be here.
2: I know you were scheduled to be on with me to talk about the AG's report. I think it was April 13th that Monday, but I actually ended up having to leave early because I had bronchitis and couldn't talk anymore.
20: Well, I'm glad you're feeling better. And once again, we have bad news to talk about.
2: Yes, we do. So let's start just to refresh people's memories the CARA Act. Tell people what it was, how it worked, the results it was leading to before it got reversed last summer.
20: Well, and so actually the Attorney General's report, one of the, they produced eight systematic failures or systemic failures in CARA and failure, the gap in services or support or keeping kids alive for substance exposed newborns is one of their top eight. So if you're interested, I would say the CARA report or the AG's findings are at nmdoj.gov. There's a pop-up right when you go to the website and in it, you can click on the link and then I would navigate. I think it's the third failure. But they do a really good job of saying what happened. 8 years ago, I guess 7 years ago, in Governor Lujan Grisham's first term, prior to that, a group of progressive child, I wouldn't even call them that, progressive family advocates, biofamily advocates in the administration worked and wrote a law to say substance exposure at birth shall not be child abuse. And in Governor Lujan Grisham's first session as a governor, in her first year, she remembered Brian Blaylock. This became their number one policy to launch her administration. So in that 2019 legislative session, Brian Blaylock, Dr. Andy Shee, who has moved out of state, thank goodness, and then Michelle Lujan Grisham passed what we call the CARA law. And that law or that bill said substance exposure alone at birth shall not be child abuse. I was part of negotiations in those rooms. They wanted it to say substance exposure shall not be child abuse, period, end of story. And I want to give credit to my dear friend Jason Espinosa, who's a lobbyist, who spent hours and hours and hours and hours and hours and hours and hours fighting to get a loan. What we found out is that effective July 1, 2019, they simply stopped taking babies who had been born substance exposed into foster care. Simply stopped. The rules had never been promulgated. The hospitals had no idea what to do. And anytime hospitals would call with concerns to CYFD, CYFD would screen out the baby and say, substance exposure is not child abuse. So we know for 7 years that babies have been sent home to extraordinarily unsafe situations and have died. Dozens. Probably hundreds.
2: Well, and because the reality is, we really don't know.
20: We have no idea.
2: And my guess, my question is, does CYFD know, and they're just not saying, or they just have no idea?
20: They have no idea. The only way you can act, and Brittany Costello from KOB, who no longer lives here, she spent a lot of time doing this research. I've supported her. The only way you can identify if a child was born substance exposed affected by this policy is to see their autopsy, which means their autopsy, which the Office of the Medical Investigator has, would say if they were born substance exposed and what substances they... So, like, your birth record follows to your death record. That's really the only way you could really track this back because we stopped monitoring, supporting, and bringing these children into care. So, where we are today is a year ago, if you remember, there were two really high-profile cases, including the four-month-old who'd been sent home and had... What her grandma, who lived on the meth house next door, was supposed to check on her three times a day. Yeah. And I've been in every legislative hearing. And if you look at the criminal complaint when she died, the governor, I sent that to a general counsel at DOH who sent it to the governor's chief of staff who saw it. And 1 week later, the governor put this directive in. The failures were so obvious and apparent. This child should never have left the hospital. And I just want to say it's taken 7 years, but also 6 years of saying this is a bad law. It was half-baked. It's unsafe. Kids are dying. The New Mexico Department of Health has issued reports on how bad this was. The New Mexico legislature has issued reports on this. So all of those things said this isn't working. Kids are dying. Kids are dying. Kids are dying. Your failed policies that have not been implemented at all, half-baked. You should not pass policies you don't understand. Kids are dying. And so then last year, July 5th.
2: I think it was July, yeah.
20: Yeah, the governor issued a directive to say, and here's where I'm like, I feel like I'm crazy, like the gaslighting crazy. The governor's directive says if a child shall be screened in, first of all, that is the first threshold. It's not every kid at every hospital, which is what this ACLU thing makes it sound like. The child must be screened in, which means there is a flag. That flag triggers an investigation or a medical test. That flag then identifies that the child was either withdrawing, medically withdrawing from polysubstance use, neonatal abstinence syndrome, or fetal alcohol syndrome.
2: In other words, they have to have evidence that the baby is addicted.
20: Medical evidence.
2: To drugs.
20: Yes. And sensitivity. The baby can't be addicted because babies don't
2: change.
20: I say this because the Bold Futures people who, like the Michaela Cadena, will lose her mind on this. You didn't say it right. That's like a policy trigger. But I fight with people every day who truly believe that no child should ever, that who are we to judge what a family is going through? And I am glad the governor has continued her hard line and she is not faltering. It is a rare day when I'm giving the governor kudos.
2: Well, and she was even asked specifically, not many politicians will look back and admit regret on anything.
20: You can't.
2: They often just double down. But she actually did say, one regret that I have is that I signed the CARA law back in 2019.
20: It was her bill.
2: Yeah.
20: Let us also just remember, it was her pushing this. It was Brian Blaylock, and it was her priority. It was Governor Lujan Grisham's priority. And this is what happens, and it's very real right now. If you are a leader and you need to, we are looking at six candidates, right? Are you choosing someone who can lead on their own or someone who will surround themselves with dangerous bad faith actors? And this policy, New Mexico wanted to, quote unquote, lead the nation in a public health approach to non-punitive health care. We don't have that system in place.
2: Yeah.
20: We are not in a position to lead in a public health perspective where we just send meth babies home. Someone said a prayer and a wish. Well, we're not even praying for these babies. Like, I don't care. But for her to say she regrets it, I don't care.
2: Look, better late than never. But it's amazing, despite the fact that we saw these deadly results for years. It only came her seventh year in office is when she finally decided to issue a new directive. But the bottom line is, it's working.
20: It's working. Bottom line, full stop. Kids have stopped dying, and so I feel like, again, a crazy person to say I've come on the radio show for years and 8 years and said there are people who do not want children to come in foster care. And you look at me like I'm an alien, like I have three heads, like there's no way on human earth possible. What do you and I get it every day. What do they want? Just kids to go home and die? Yes, they do. And what we are seeing right now with the ACLU Web's lawsuit is that.
2: So on behalf or maybe along with State Senator Linda Lopez of Albuquerque and Representative Cadena of Mesilla, they have filed a lawsuit, and Maryland's just done a great job of laying out how disastrous this policy has been, and kids have died, a lot of kids. The ACLU is now suing to try to force the state to put that very deadly policy back into effect, and we're going to talk about that with Maryland coming up next here on 96.3 News Radio KKOB.
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2: All right, we're still in the windy season here in Albuquerque, and of course, we've got monsoon season right around the corner, and the summer heat is starting to roll in. You might want to take a moment to find out if your roof is in good shape so it can handle those extreme weather conditions that we get every summer here in New Mexico. 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
2: All right, 9:23 is the time this morning. Bob Clark with you, our guest, Marilyn Beck, founder and executive director of New Mexico Child First and our CYFD watchdog here on News Radio KKOB in studio with us. And now let's move on to the latest developments in this CARA policy controversy. And that is despite the fact that since the directive came down from the governor last summer, again, better late than never, but zero children have died based on the policy that was in place for 7 years under CARA.
1: Mm-hmm.
2: Despite that, the ACLU of New Mexico and two Democratic state lawmakers have filed a lawsuit, a petition with the New Mexico Supreme Court asking our justices to issue an emergency order blocking the new directive that is saving lives.
1: Yes.
2: The case they're trying to make is the state is violating parents' constitutional rights to due process by improperly assuming they are guilty of abuse or neglect simply because they have a child born drug exposed. So you're first, before we get to the two lawmakers specifically a part of this suit, just in general, I mean, how do you even begin to wrap your mind around the idea that they're trying to block a policy that is saving lives?
20: Okay. I also want to say one of the things that they said is that the ACLU argued in its petition that the practice fails to take into account the situations of families on a case-by-case basis, treating all families the same, regardless of how severely or recklessly they may have exposed their child to substances. Quote, unquote, there's really no distinction between, say, someone with a chronic substance use issue and somebody who may have taken a drink of alcohol before they knew they were pregnant. Y'all, okay, I want to say this. The world is run by people who show up. And if you are not showing up, that should scare you. I was in when we were even fixing the CARA hearings last year in 2025, and we passed SB 42, which amends some of the things, but that's before the governor realized how deadly this was. I was in Senate Judiciary when a lawmaker said, well, the baby could test positive at birth if the father had a Bud Light the night of conception.
2: Okay, that's a wild claim, it seems.
20: That's not true. Like, again, and like, you saw every person in the room, and it was like before a gun bill, so there was like NRA lobbyists and like dental hygiene. It was like a really weird group, which Friday night
2: it was. But it was a mix of people from different backgrounds, and they all found it unbelievable.
20: Every one of us picked up our phone and starts Googling. And like, it's, but so here's the thing, like, this is not a centrist opinion. The bipartisan public policy group did a study on child welfare, and 80% of Americans, left, right, center, believe that if a child tests positive at birth for substances, child protective services should be called.
2: Sure.
20: Period. And here's the thing. And part of me is like loving this because I'm like, yeah, CYFD defend why you're taking these kids into care, but they have. You have to screen in the child. This is not just like, it's so mind baffling, but I've been the girl who cried wolf and said, this is what's happening. And everyone's like, this could not be possibly happening. Yes, yes, yes, it's happening. And you have lawmakers, you have elected leaders. I don't even say they have, like, you have people who are in Santa Fe making laws and decisions that believe that babies should go home and die at meth houses.
2: So when you first caught wind and saw the news of this lawsuit being filed, I have to imagine you were not surprised to see the names Senator Linda Lopez and Representative Michaela Candena of Mesilla attached to this
20: lawsuit. Candena has been on this issue since 2019, and she is so proud. I also want you to know that there are people, probably not that you and I know, but are really supporting them in this. Candena has this, like, cult-like following of people who want to abolish safety nets. And we are electing progressive leaders who want to abolish safety nets. Like, and that's just, it's a terrifying thought.
2: Well, and she has also supported in the past defunding, and not just defunding police, but abolishing
20: the police. These are the same circles, abolishing the police. Who, again, and like, I just want to say that's not normal. Like, this is not normal. And I just drove here. I live like around Comanche and Carlisle, Candelaria. I drove down Carlisle. I contemplated calling 911 because I saw a group of at least 12 men shooting up meth right outside the Walmart. So I have to drive by Carlisle and Menal to get here. Mm-hmm. Like, we just found out last week via the Wallet Hub survey that New Mexico is the highest drug use in the entire country. We have the highest drug use by teenagers in the entire country. We literally have the federal government in Torrance County right now because of whatever situation's happening out there.
2: And Mountain Air, whatever caused that deadly
20: and it's they're saying it's like substance exposed, likely potential WASP poisoning now in drugs. That was what I heard as of yesterday from someone, is that they're now putting bug poisoning. And that's what, so we'll see if that comes. But I'm telling you, we have a drug problem. We have a drug problem. And Senator Tobiasen did a really good job asking questions in the Legislative Finance Committee because the healthcare authority was up. And they're talking about CARA law. So this was on Tuesday when ACLU dropped this lawsuit. There was an interim committee hearing. And Senator Tobiasen asked Secretary Armijo for Healthcare Authority, what is the recovery rate of a true fentanyl opioid addiction? And it's under 2%.
2: Yeah.
20: So, like, let's start there. And I've talked to perinatal professionals, including doctors who runs the Pinyon Perinatal Clinic. He says that he believes just anecdotally, has treated approximately 1,000 women who have had fentanyl addictions over the entire course of their lifetime, over the course of his lifetime as a perinatal specialist. I said, how many have recovered and overcome that? And he said, two out of 1,000.
2: How many other state lawmakers do you think
20: would sign on?
2: Would have signed on to this lawsuit?
20: I would believe that Mariana Anaya would have. I'm surprised she didn't. Eleanor Chavez is a questionable one because she's really pro-child and safety, but this is like kind of her crowd, so she really goes off. so I'm surprised she didn't. But Mariana Anaya said in a Health and Human... Again, the world is run by people who show up. People, that should scare you. You could do a better job. Mariana Anaya said, I think we should have 15 tests for... substance exposure, because so often the medical tests she's heard, medical tests have false negatives that disproportionately target Hispanic and brown persons of color. And I'm like, you can't, so if you have a false positive, these are the questions that we're like splitting hairs over in Santa Fe. How many medical tests should we have to confirm a child is substance exposed? So if a child comes back, but again, like, we're screening it in.
2: Yeah.
20: I think right now we're making these policies. I'm actually, part of me is like a little bit the policy person, not the human heart person, but the policy person is like, I'm glad other people are seeing the crazy that I do. If a child, we're talking about doctors and children being born in hospitals. If a child tests positive, and again, we're not, it's not a glass of wine. You can get into really deep conversations. I'm happy to have them over a beverage anytime for any of your listeners. If a child is born substance exposed, the plan of safe care, which is a federal mandate, every child born substance exposed shall have a plan of safe care. What that was supposed to mean is, like, actually, fun fact, it was supposed to be prenatal. It was supposed to be, the entire point of this was that if a mom discloses that she's drinking wine during pregnancy, the OBGYN or the healthcare professional says, maybe don't do that, and here's a plan. Like, let's get you off the wine. If it's meth, there's a different, like, how do we create a plan of safe care to get you to release, stop doing meth? The entire plan of safe care at the federal law was intended to be a two-generational model, because if we can reduce mom having substances during pregnancy and baby, we improve their outcomes.
2: All right, we'll have more with Marilyn Beck after the news next on 96.3 News Radio KQB.
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10: 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Right now in Albuquerque, 67 degrees here in downtown, the high of 84. Up in Santa Fe, 63, a high of 76. A sad story involving the Japanese action comic punk band P-Lander Z. Members of the group are in the hospital here in Albuquerque in serious condition after a crash on Tuesday when a semi-truck rear-ended the band's tour van. It was an extremely serious crash as one of the members, Yellow, was on a ventilator, but the doctors recently took him off of it. All three members are in the ICU receiving treatment for broken bones, such as broken ribs and other serious injuries. They will now require surgeries and a long period of medical treatment. The crash happened on just the second day of their spring tour. The rest of their performances have been canceled. A GoFundMe account has been set up also to help pay for medical expenses, as also their personal belongings, the van, and equipment were a total loss. The band said doctors continue to monitor their condition and are positive for their recoveries. A fourth suspect in the shooting death of a man in the alley behind the Frontier restaurant will stay in jail during the judicial process. A judge ruled Thursday that Jalen Hopewell will remain in custody in the killing of what the DA's office is calling an execution-style murder. And four other suspects are charged in the fatal shooting of 23-year-old Eden Rock. Rock and one of the suspects had been involved in a feud earlier that day. Investigators say surveillance video showed a woman lured Rock into an alley behind the restaurant, Four male suspects, including Hopewell, were waiting behind a dumpster. They then ambushed Rock and shot in execution style. Santa Fe will be getting an interim police chief as the city continues its search for a permanent person to lead the city's police department. Interim city manager Brian Moya announced that effective June 4th, Deputy Chief Ben Valdez will serve as interim chief, replacing the current interim chief, Thomas Grundler, who is retiring from the department. Captains Amanda Montaño and Lawrence Barnett will be appointed to serve as deputy chiefs. Valdez brings more than 20 years of experience with the Santa Fe Police Department, having started with the department in 2005. A new initiative by the New Mexico State Land Office could develop four parcels of state trust land in Santa Fe, in Albuquerque, rather, into affordable housing or other economic development projects. Here's more with Michael Carlisle.
5: The office has issued a request for interest to solicit proposals from developers on the best uses of the parcels for long-term leases. Apart from housing, the land could be used for mixed-use, commercial, or community service projects. New Mexico Land Commissioner Stephanie Garcia Richard said that these particular parcels were chosen because their prime location close to commercial development that's already been built out. They also have great potential for housing. Proposals from developers are due to the state land office by Monday, July 6th at 5 p.m. Michael Carlisle, News Radio KKOB.
10: Stand by for another news update in about 30 minutes with Natasha Leyva. Right now in Albuquerque, 66 degrees at the airport, 63 in Santa Fe. And here's more weather from our friends at KOAT, Action 7 News.
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2: All right, Bob Clark, we continue now with Marilyn Beck, founder and executive director of New Mexico Child First, with us. Let me read a quote from the DOJ report on CYFD, and this is from a nurse talking about the CARA plan and the utter failure that it was. When we called CYFD, they told us on the phone, there's a CARA plan in place. This baby is safe to go home. Then we discharged the baby on a Thursday. That baby came back on a Sunday and passed away, died. The mom had no safety plan in place. She had a CARA plan in place. It wasn't activated, though, and it wasn't going to be activated until that Monday because she went home on a Thursday. So Friday, Saturday, she was by herself. Sunday, she was by herself. No support, no systems, nothing. I admitted the baby when he came back to the hospital, and that's where I got involved, is like, what happened to this? I still have PTSD from it. The look on his face when he came back through that unit was like pure panic on that baby's face. And the mom was like, I couldn't get him to stop crying. So I dipped the pacifier in fentanyl and gave it to him. And this is what the ACLU and these two Democratic state lawmakers are suing to get us back to that point.
20: They want that.
2: That's unbelievable.
20: If you, thank you. Again, I feel it.
2: And you know, the other thing too, and we talked about this before. There were nurses in hospitals, and yes. I know that knew this baby was drug exposed.
20: Yes,
2: knew the parents were on meth.
20: Oh, and I've had addicted like shooting up in the bathrooms
2: yes,
20: of the hospitals.
2: At the hospitals,
20: yes.
2: And they had to sit there and release the baby to yep. their custody under the CARA plan. Utterly heartbreaking.
20: Yep.
2: For them to see what was happening, they knew it was wrong.
20: The nurses have
2: and
20: testified.
2: The state
20: yep.
2: did nothing for them.
20: Yep. And then the governor finally does. And now you have lawmakers, progressive lawmakers, who say, no, we want that.
2: Now, another good example of what we're dealing with, especially when you're talking about fentanyl and meth addiction for the parents and how it just takes over their bodies and their minds to the point where I don't even think they really care.
20: They don't.
2: About their babies. And that is laid out in the fact that since this new directive went into place, there have been no reunifications of the babies to their parents
20: yes.
2: because they can't they don't want to get off the meth.
20: Correct. And so actually
2: they're not getting well.
20: The cabinet secretary for the healthcare authority who oversees the hospitals testified on Tuesday, and this is you can quote it. She in response to Kara, she said, I do know that with the governor's directive, the state has been tracking how many families or birth parents have been engaged in their treatment plans. And she said the number is very low. And you can see that because if the number was higher, we would have reunified. We have not reunified a single case. So I have been speaking to several lawyers from across the country, child welfare advocate, protective lawyers are interested in this case because it's bananas. Bananas. It's morally criminal to have this.
2: But it's clear that Senator Lopez and Representative Cadena, they view the fact that there haven't been any reunifications, they view that as the failure.
20: And not just them. There is a state agency, OFRA, the Office of Family Representation and Advocacy, that is just for bio parents. They also have GALs. But that was a bill we passed under Gail Chasey, who's Mariana Anaya's predecessor, that every single bio parent in the system, again, if you want to know what treatment's available for them, every single respondent attorney, which means is the bio parent, who were charged, gets their own social worker, licensed master social worker, peer support, family support, their own attorney. They get a CBHC. They have to meet every single week with their attorney. We are throwing millions of dollars of support, wraparound, intervention, legal access, and you name it, into these parents. If they have not reunified with their children, it's not happening. It's like not going to happen. They have every potential resource. So if you are worried, and I don't many of think normal people are, that we're not doing enough. Someone said to me last week, like, oh my God, that's 120 babies without their mamas. Like, that's so sad. And I'm like, no, their mamas don't, they're leaving them in the hospital.
2: They don't care.
20: This is not, yes, we agree. They're not working on their treatments. The mamas on meth do not care. Fentanyl is so cheap on the street. Is actually, that's one of the reasons it's so hard to get over, is because it's about $1 to $5 for a pill, some as cheap as 50 cents. So like they say, like even like releasing you from jail, if you're sober, it is actually easier to get a fentanyl pill than it is a gallon of gas.
2: Absolutely.
20: Like,
2: no, that's why it's very, very rare nowadays in the areas where homelessness is on full display for everybody. There was a time years ago you'd see empty liquor bottles around. You don't even see empty liquor bottles around because they all use fentanyl.
20: And
2: it's so cheap.
20: It's so cheap, and as we are going to see with the Mountain Air stuff, it's laced with things that we cannot possibly understand. This is not 1970s corner liquor vodka. It's deteriorating brains. Meth actually inhibits your ability to bond with your child.
2: Yet Senator Lopez and Representative Cadena, among others, want the Supreme Court to take us back to the previous policy, which was an unmitigated deadly disaster. And as we know, cleaning up CYFD moving forward is going to be up to the next governor. We're going to talk about what the candidates are saying regarding what they will do with CYFD. We'll talk about that with Marilyn next here on News Radio KKOB.
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2: 9:46 is the time this morning. We continue now with Marilyn Beck, founder and executive director of New Mexico Child First and our CYFD watchdog. And we're talking about the lawsuit that has been filed by the ACLU of New Mexico on behalf of at least two lawmakers who put their names on the lawsuit, Senator Lopez of Albuquerque and Representative Cadena of Mesilla, trying to take the policy that was in place until last summer under the CARA Act back in place, which resulted in the deaths of multiple babies, newborn babies exposed to drugs who were automatically just given back to their parents. All right, so CYFD... and all of the issues that you and I have talked about for a long time when you've been on the show with us, spelled out in that Attorney General's report released a couple of months ago. And it just overall referred to CYFD as a moral failing. And I think there's no question that that is the case. But this policy that was reversed last week, a new directive in place, is working. It's saving lives. No CARA babies. No babies have died. Yet we have this lawsuit. Now, the governor, the candidates running for governor, let me ask it this way. People who are sympathetic to Senator Lopez and Representative Cadena and the others, is there anyone running for governor right now that you believe would be sympathetic to how they feel about this issue?
20: I believe both of those lawmakers have endorsed Deb Haaland. Well, I don't know how to say, but if you go to Deb Haaland's website, I do believe that both of those lawmakers have endorsed Deb Haaland.
2: Okay, so you believe Deb Haaland?
20: I'm not believing both of those lawmakers.
2: No, but what I'm saying is, if she's the next governor, you see us going back to the previous policy that was disastrous and deadly.
20: You have no idea how dangerous, very dark corners of progressive policy is for children, and that worries me. Again, I don't want to speak out of turn, but this lawsuit is exactly what worries me, that we'll see more of this. And again,
2: there have to be child advocates, not just here in New Mexico, but like yourself, but there have to be child advocates around the country looking at this story saying what the hell are they thinking?
20: I'm flying to DC on Monday and I'm seeing all of them in a room on Tuesday. My email, my phone has blown up. I've received emails from law firms that have sued the Supreme Court U.S. Like, people are like, what is wrong with the water in New Mexico? I literally had someone, actually the Trump administration's head of the Children's Bureau text me and said, with all the bad press New Mexico has, how on earth is this happening? Yeah. And I said, one, you assume that our leaders actually think it's bad press. Like, you assume that people care. They don't seem to care that kids keep dying. The governor did, and now we want to go. And this is, I think, where I just feel personally about this. This is Marilyn Beck talking for Marilyn Beck, only like just alone. There are elected officials who want to take us not just back to the status quo, but worse. that, like, this isn't just taking us back to the status quo where we know kids were dying. This is, like, the status quo, this is worse. There are people fighting for kids to die. Something I thought was really interesting is the question about prevention versus treatment. We don't have treatment options here in New Mexico. That's not something we have. So we should never have passed this law. But we finally can say that kids are not dying. And it makes me ill to think. And actually, Nicole Tobiasen got physically upset during the LFC to think, like, extremely outraged that there are people who would, this is the fight that they've taken on.
2: For the most part, I think the most common question our candidates for governor have been asked is, would you support a state commission overseeing CYFD instead of and removing it from a cabinet level agency under the control of the governor? Or do you think,
20: well, let me just put it like this way, because I'm so mad about this right now. I don't support the commission.
2: Yeah.
20: And no,
2: neither does, I think, I don't think many of the candidates

0: establish foster care tomorrow. Mm-hmm. I'm sorry, we would. So no, I don't actually think it's a good idea.
1: And there's only, I think, only one state that has...
0: None.
1: No states right
0: Not
1: now,
0: one.
1: But I think even only
0: Oklahoma
1: just one tried
0: had
1: it.
0: One, they
1: tried
0: and it. Then they came right back out of it and said, don't do that.
1: Yeah.
0: Why would New Mexico do things that no other state has done? Guys, stop doing that. Can we just get to 49th?
1: All right, we'll come back and wrap things up with Marilyn next here on News Radio KKOB.

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4: All right, Bob Clark, along with Marilyn Beck, founder and executive director of New Mexico Child First. We have about a minute left, Marilyn. Let's end on a good note. 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
5: 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June 13th, Saturday, we are taking about 500 kids in foster care and their families fishing at Tingley Beach. 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And fishing, if you love fishing, if you know someone who loves fishing, if you just want to come out and just giggle and laugh, really, I know some people are listening who will actually be attending, but like half the day is just untangling fishing poles. It's really like, it's just joy. 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
5: NMchildfirst.org.
4: Okay.
5: And so just NMchildfirst.org. Please sign up. We would love volunteers. And again, like, let's make the world a better place. And it starts here.
4: Marilyn, keep up the great work. We appreciate it very much, and I always thank you for coming on the show, and we'll stay in touch with you.
5: No question about it.
4: 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The Vint Show is next on News Radio KKOB.
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13: From ABC News, I'm Mike Dubusky. The World Health Organization has upgraded its risk assessment for that Ebola outbreak in the Democratic Republic of the Congo, now saying the risk to the public in that country is very high, though the risk to the global public at this point remains low. It comes as the International Rescue Committee takes aim at the Trump administration for cutting funding last year.
14: The organization says the cuts also hurt the capacity to respond to contain the outbreak now. The U.S. funding had included things like waste management areas, triage zones, hand washing stations. It says that many facilities are operating without basic protective supplies.
13: ABC's Patrick Reeval. President Trump this hour swearing in Kevin Warsh to be the new chairman of the Federal Reserve. He takes over from Jerome Powell, who will remain at the Fed as a governor. Secretary of State Marco Rubio has just left Sweden after meeting with foreign ministers of NATO countries earlier today. Rubio updating reporters on the potential for peace talks with Iran.
15: There's been some progress. I wouldn't exaggerate it. I wouldn't diminish it. There's more work to be done, but look, yeah, there's been some, you know, and that's a good sign. I'm glad they said that. We're not there yet.
13: Some Republican lawmakers are pushing back against President Trump's controversial $1.8 billion anti-weaponization fund. Here's ABC News Chief White House Correspondent Mary Bruce with details.
7: A growing revolt among Senate Republicans outraged over the president's new taxpayer fund to reward his allies who claim they were mistreated by the Biden Justice Department. Among those who could financially benefit from the $1.8 billion fund, those who stormed the Capitol and attacked police officers on January 6th.
13: And this weekend marks the unofficial kickoff of summer, with AAA anticipating about 45 million people will travel more than 50 miles from home for the Memorial Day holiday. The TSA expects to screen nearly 18 million people planning to fly through Wednesday. 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
16: 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Right now in downtown Albuquerque, it's 73 degrees, 67 at the Sunport, and the high expected today of 88. Up in Santa Fe, it's 67 and the high expected of 81 degrees. Well, it's going to continue to be hot, dry, and also windy throughout the weekend. And increasing south to southwest winds are going to also increase the chances of some rapid fires here in the area as well throughout the middle Rio Grande Valley area, which includes Albuquerque, and also for those of you living in eastern New Mexico. Fire weather watch is now in effect throughout the day on Saturday. On Sunday, even stronger winds will arrive, bringing an even more widespread fire danger. That fire danger could be upgraded to critical or even extremely critical, depending on how strong the winds get. So we'll have also more weather for you coming up in a few minutes from our friends at KOAT Action 7 News Weather. A huge wildfire in Quake County of eastern New Mexico is now at 10,000 acres and at 0% containment. The line fire has also caused evacuations to take place in the community of Nera Vista in Quake County, and the fire has also crossed into Texas. The Methodist and Baptist churches in the community are open as evacuation centers. Several structures are currently threatened. And so the fire, again, 10,000 acres and 0% contained. Down in Lincoln County, the Seven Cabins fire in the Capitan Mountains is an estimated at 150 acres in size. And that's as of this morning, and also 0% contained. The fire started after a deadly medical plane crash northeast of Ruidoso. The medical plane was flying from Roswell to the Sierra Blanca Regional Airport near Ruidoso when it did not arrive and crashed into the mountain. And that is how the fire started there in the Capitan Mountains near Ruidoso. Tom Jimenez of Albuquerque was facing more than a dozen counts of criminal damage to property when he was sentenced by Judge Matthew Chavez on Thursday to just 3 years of supervised probation. Police said Jimenez used a pellet gun to shoot windows on city buses, causing $80,000 of damage. The criminal investigation shows he fired pellets at 15 different buses between October 2025 and February of 2026. Investigators used surveillance video and automatic license plate readers to link Jimenez to the crimes. New Mexico's AG has agreed to temporarily pause enforcement of a new immigration law that's now in a legal battle as it moves forward. More from KKOB's Natasha Leyba.
17: The Immigrant Safety Act, which is set to take effect later this month, would prohibit local governments from contracting with federal immigration authorities to detain people for civil immigration violations. But in the filing in federal court, Attorney General Raul Torres said the state will not enforce the law for now while the lawsuit from the U.S. Department of Justice plays out. Federal officials argue the law interferes with immigration enforcement, while state leaders have said the measure is aimed at limiting the use of public resources for detention contracts. For now, enforcement is on hold as the case moves through the courts, with the outcome expected to determine how and whether the law is implemented. Natasha Leyba, News Radio, KKOB.
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18: It's the end of the work week, and the forecast stays sunny and warm. 84 Albuquerque, 77 Santa Fe. Tonight, you'll notice a few clouds moving in, but we'll stay dry and cool. 55 Albuquerque, 49 Santa Fe. Saturday, we start off the Memorial Day weekend sunny and dry. 84 Albuquerque, 75 Santa Fe, with a storm chance. I'm meteorologist Olga Breeze for KOAT 7.
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19: Here is producer Jim, temporarily standing in for Vince Colonnaise, who is on his way to a studio, and he should be joining us any minute. Looking forward to that. He had a little issue with the home studio today, but that's getting straightened out as we speak. But if you want to get in line for him on this, what we might call an open line Friday, possibly, in the tradition of the great Rush Limbaugh, you can give us a call at 844-484-3872, 844-4-THE-USA, and line up for Vince if you'd like. We are celebrating Memorial Day weekend. First of all, the president right now speaking live at the White House for the swearing-in ceremony of Kevin Warsh, the new Fed chair. Jerome Powell had been threatening to stay on the board, but I believe he's stepping down from the board altogether so as to not interfere with anything that the president wants to get accomplished. And, of course, Kevin Warsh is saying he's going to be independent, which is what he actually should be doing. But I think he's going to make common sense decisions and actually lower the interest rate, which is what the president has been wanting done for a long time. That benefits me and that benefits you. Vince has got a big show lined up for you today. He's got General Vincent Colonnaise coming on in the 1 o'clock hour. He's a Marine Brigadier General, just happens to be Vince's dad. And also Adam Kincaid, who's representing an organization that's really trying to help the veterans out. I'm going to let Vince and Adam tell you more about that later on. That's coming up at about 2 o'clock this afternoon. It is Memorial Day weekend, and if I don't know how you're planning to celebrate, do me this one little favor. A lot of people do this. It's a little pet peeve of mine. Don't say Happy Memorial Day. Just observe the holiday and, you know, pour one out if you're of mind to do that for the soldiers who gave their lives. My dad was a Navy vet. My dad, he died of natural causes, basically, but Navy vet for a long time. He served in on a Navy destroyer, and he was actually in Cuba. He was in Puerto Rico during the Cuban Missile Crisis, and what he was doing there, he was a radio man, and he was listening to the transmissions during the Cuban Missile Crisis and listening basically to the brink of nuclear war. And he told me that story, and about it was really, really frightening. Thankfully, we didn't go to nuclear war. Once my dad got out of the service, he joined the reserves and served on we lived in New York City at the time, and he served on a destroyer in the Brooklyn Naval Yards, the USS Dyess 880. I'll never forget that. It used to take us there from time to time. One of my greatest memories as a kid, I don't know how often this happened, but it happened this one time. They decided, I think it may have been 1976, too, to celebrate the bicentennial. So celebrating America's 200th birthday, the USS Dyess commander decided to take the sailors on the ship on a family cruise. And we got to go aboard the Dyess and cruise around Manhattan Island. That was one of the most memorable things I've ever had in my life. Still can see it right now. I mean, me and my brother and two of our friends, and we're over there. We're in the gun turrets. We're doing everything. We're touring the entire ship. And I don't know if you've ever been on a Navy ship, but the quarters are very close, and it takes a lot of men to run it. And it's like a shift operation. So you got guys sleeping in the same beds and things like that. So it's what they do for us, what they sacrifice for us is amazing. And why I want to bring up that sacrifice right now is because I think about this because my dad is actually buried in a national cemetery in Grand Prairie, Texas. And I go there, be going there this weekend. They actually put flowers out for the soldiers that are buried there. It becomes very, very crowded on Memorial Day, as I'm I'm sure you can imagine. But my dad's there, and in his little area, he was one of the first there. And I, when I go and I look, one of the first things I did when I went is I saw who was buried next to him. Now, my dad lived a full life, you know, had kids, had a family life, had a job, traveled the world. It was, you know, it was more than you could ask for. He, you know, he started from humble means. His dad died when he was 12 years, when my dad was 12 years old. And dad was kind of stuck on the streets of Brooklyn for a while. But he found the Navy, and the Navy saved his life and changed his life. So dad's in the cemetery now in Grand Prairie, and next to him is buried a 23-year-old Marine named Enrique Mondragon. 23 years old, and he was killed on Christmas Eve in 2012. And every time I go out there, I put a stone on my dad's tombstone. I put a stone on his because I think about that. And I think of the two of them together. And, you know, God knows what's, you know, going on in an afterlife. But, you know, if they could talk to each other, you know, what they would say and stories they would share and how this young man who died, he was killed on a patrol. You know, he basically had just gotten there. And it was Christmas Eve that he had gotten killed. And he had left behind a wife and a 2-year-old daughter. And then you think about this. This is 14 years later. Here we are in 2026. And that girl is 16 now. She's getting ready for homecomings and proms. And she's got her mom. I don't know what's happened to the family since then. Years ago, I used to write for a magazine, a local magazine called Society Life. And it was just, it's one of those magazines you pick up in the grocery store or whatever. But I had a column called Greater Good, and I would highlight a different charity each month. And one month I hired, I covered Gary Sinise's great charity, which helps veterans from all over. And once a year, they fly in families of veterans who've been killed in action, and they throw a big, giant event for them. And so I know that Mr. Mondragon's family was at this event, and I covered that whole thing. But I never stopped thinking about him and his family and what's gone on and how you go on from life in life without the person that you were counting on to be there, to be that stable rock in your family for, you know, the rest of your life until you grew old. The man was 23 years old and killed in Afghanistan on Christmas Eve, which is another thing. So this family will celebrate each Christmas. How does that affect them on Christmas Eve? You know, there's obviously going to be memories or a memorial to Enrique Mondragon on that day every year. And that, you know, young child who's still young at 16 has to think about that and think about what her father was like and what she may have lost. And pray to God that, you know, they have been able to go on and find a different life without their father. His wife had remarried, you know, and they were able to raise these kids. Maybe his daughter had other siblings now too, as well, to have a family. And you pray that life goes on, but you can never, everybody says, never forget. After 9/11, it was always never forget, never forget. And then after 9/11, 25 years later, it seems that New York is forgotten. But that's what they did. That's not what you need to do. What you need to do is you don't forget these people. And this is the weekend we remember them. And I pray to God that you remember them. Just say a little prayer. Thank them. Get together with your friends. get together with your friends, because what they died for, these soldiers, what they died for was for American life to continue, for Americans to chase the American dream. There's nothing wrong with you having a celebration or a barbecue and getting together, going for a swim in the pool, because that's what they'd want you to do, because they'd be doing it themselves were they back here. It didn't, unfortunately, work out for them the way that they wanted it to work out. But life does go on, but you can't forget what they did for us. Okay, that's my little Memorial Day message to you. I hope you have a good holiday, and don't forget them. I'm going to take a break right now, and I'm hopefully on the other side of this break, we're going to have Vince Colonnaise for you. This is Jim, right now, and for Vince, on The Vince Show.
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5: Well, thanks, Jim, very much for covering for me at the top of this program and for such a touching tribute to Memorial Day and talking about the connection you have within your own family and seeing those grave sites for these American soldiers, Marines, sailors, airmen. It really is such an important time of year for us to look back on all of the sacrifices that so many have made in order to preserve the freedoms that you and I get to enjoy. My apologies that I couldn't be here at the start of the show. As Jim maybe told you, I had a technical issue at my studio, and I had to sprint all the way across Washington, D.C. to get to our studios at WMAL to join you today. And I promise, just for all the great police officers out there, I followed all traffic laws in order to get here. But I made lane changes rather efficiently. Let's just put it that way, as we got to the studio. I did. I was good. I'm not fibbing. I was good today. I got over here. You know, it gave me more time. I like being in the car, though. It gives me a chance to reflect on things. And I was thinking about Memorial Day a little bit more. And we'll dwell on it at some length today because it's worth it. It's always worth it to honor America's war dead and to think about them and what they've done. But, you know, Memorial Day was not always the last Monday in May. For the old timers out there, you either have forgotten this given your advanced age, or you remember it from your childhood. You're like, actually, yeah, no, Memorial Day wasn't always on the last Monday in May. It was on May 30th. It was May 30th up until 1971. It was May 30th we'd have Memorial Day. Now, Congress changed that. The concept was they wanted to create more federal holidays strapped to weekends. They wanted three-day weekends, so they pressed Memorial Day up against the weekend perpetually. It would be the last Monday in May, but that was 1971. But originally, Memorial Day was founded in the wake of the Civil War in 1868 by a general called John Logan of the Grand Army of the Republic. It was designed to commemorate the fallen of the Union. It led to, of course, major commemorations of both Union and Confederate soldiers. I don't think people really appreciate how many people we lost in the Civil War. We're talking 750,000 human beings dead, over 700,000 Americans killed in the Civil War. In fact, if you go back in history and you look at the distribution of the Medal of Honor, you'll realize that it was the Civil War that it was primarily given out during. That's one of the reasons, is because we didn't have that many different types of medals. That was kind of the one. But most of those were given out in the early days of the American history, and certainly as a result of the Civil War. And eventually, in the wake of World War I, we changed Memorial Day to honor all of America's war dead, in the wake of that that brutal war. And ever since then, we've always commemorated Memorial Day as a way to honor those who have paid the ultimate sacrifice for our country. And I'm very grateful that my father, he's a retired Marine general officer, shares my name. In fact, he gives me his name, General Colin Hayes, Vincent Colin Hayes Sr. He'll be joining us coming up on the program, top of this next hour. And we'll talk to him. But the thing that he's impressing, and perhaps he'll impress upon us today when we chat, is just how young most of America's war dead are. Just how young most of these, especially mostly men, have been when they've paid that ultimate sacrifice. We're talking very, very young. We've got, you hear these stories throughout history of people lying about their age to get into the military and then going off to war, 17, 18, 19, 20, 21 years old, making the ultimate sacrifice so early in their lives, up until that moment with the rest of their lives ahead of them, you know? And it's a heavy burden on the families, a very heavy burden on the families to see these young lives extinguished in the service to something greater than themselves. The grief that they feel, the overwhelming grief that they feel to have lost a son, a husband, a brother, a father. And then for the rest of their lives, as you just heard Jim talking about, these families carry on the wounds that they have from that loss. But what we all pray, hopefully with an appreciation for the sacrifice, no doubt, that their loved one made for this great country, that their legacy endures in this country, in our sovereignty, in its people, and in our future. So God bless all of our fallen heroes throughout American history as we head into Memorial Day weekend. We're going to spend some time thinking about them today. No doubt, of course, we'll talk about all of the news of the world. There's a lot of it. I am so encouraged by what I'm seeing right now as we are in there's an all-out panic going on among Republicans in the United States Senate. I take that as a very good sign. I am so enthused about this. And you may be thinking, Vince, how could you be enthused about this? Doesn't this suggest that we may lose the Senate in the midterms? This is madness. What's going on? Don't you worry. Keep cool, my babies. I'm going to walk you through all of it. We've got a lot to get to as we head into Memorial Day weekend and as we keep fighting for our country. More ahead on The Vince Show.
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5: You know, I think the dam is breaking right now with the United States Senate and President Trump's relationship with these rhino senators. In fact, the president, his frequency on Truth Social's only growing now. Today, he wrote a message. He said, stop playing games and pass the Save America Act. He wrote this now 3 hours ago. Stop playing games and pass the Save America Act. I've told you before, I'll tell you again, John Thune hates these messages. The leadership in the Senate does not want President Trump keeping that drumbeat going. And the Senate is getting it from both ends. They're getting it from us. They're getting it from the American people. And they're now they're also getting it from the President of the United States, who has been relentless on this issue. Thank God. The Save America Act, for those of you waking up from a coma or from a time capsule, is election integrity in the United States of America. We need photo ID when we vote. We need only American citizens voting. We need non-citizens booted off the voter rolls. That's the Save America Act. Very simple. Very simple. President today, he also had a couple other messages. He had one for Thom Tillis. You see this, Jim? President Trump said, people don't remember that Thom Tillis, the weak and ineffective senator from the great state of North Carolina, a state I won, including primaries, six consecutive times, didn't have the courage to fight it out in the Senate, remain in place, and run again for office. The thing he desperately wanted to do. I called him a nitpicker, always fighting against the Republican Party and me, mostly on things that didn't matter. When I told him that I would not under any circumstances endorse him for another run, too much work and drama. He couldn't have won anyway. He immediately quit the race and publicly announced that he was going to retire. I said, wow, great news. That was easy. The media said how brave he was to take me on. He wasn't brave. He was just the opposite. He was a quitter. Now he can have all the fun he wants for a few months with some of his rhino friends screwing the Republican Party. In the end, it will only get bigger and better and stronger than ever before. President DJT. All right, so a right hook for Thom Tillis today. But what happened in the United States Senate yesterday? Because did you notice they all went home? Do you see this? They all broke free. They decided, you know what? We're done doing our job for now. Memorial Day weekend. They said, well, I've got to go home. I got a barbecue to get to. I can't stick around and do the people's business. So they sprint home, and they're done until June. And what this means, fundamentally, the thing that they didn't do was they didn't give funding to ICE. They didn't give funding to Border Patrol. So you have all sorts of people who work in civilian capacities within those agencies, who work to support the men and women of law enforcement in those agencies, who continue to go without pay because Congress refuses to pay them. Now, why is this? Why is it that Republicans who had devised a way to pass this on a simple majority vote, reconciliation, they could do this with just Republican support. You don't even need Democrats. Why is it that Republicans just skip town without seeing these guys finally paid? And the answer, apparently, is they're mad about two things. According to the available reporting on this subject, they're mad specifically about two things, maybe three. I'll say three. One, they're furious that Donald Trump keeps firing their friends. Furious. They're mad that Bill Cassidy just got fired by the voters with President Trump's endorsement against him. They're furious in the Senate about this. Why are they so angry? But the voters are getting their way, that we're bringing in people who actually care about what the voters think. Man, you're angry about that. Man, you're telling on yourself here. They're furious about Bill Cassidy. Furious that President Trump just endorsed Ken Paxton. Livid that he endorsed Ken Paxton. You're supposed to protect our guy. It's a good old boys club. John Cornyn's right now at the top of it. Why are you endorsing against him? They're furious about it. So they're stomping their feet, crossing their arms, and going apoplectic. Two other things they're mad about. They're very angry about. They're upset about the East Wing getting security funding. They don't want to participate in it. Why? Why? They call it ballroom funding. Stupid. It's security funding for the bunker that goes underneath the ballroom in the East Wing. There's been a bunker since the middle of the last century underneath the East Wing. The president's upgrading it. He's asking for money to do that. The military needs money to do that. Where do you go for money? Well, under our Constitution, you go to the Congress to get the money. In other words, that's your job. Oh, you don't want to do it. We can't get Republicans to do the bare minimum. And then there's the issue of the anti-weaponization settlement fund. Remember how this story started? I've been breaking through on this story all week long. I sensed it. I sensed it Monday as we were starting. I said, there's something afoot here. There's a massive left-wing scandal going on. It's a hoax going on. The Justice Department announced that there's going to be a settlement fund to pay American citizens a small amount of money, truly a small amount of money, if they were hurt by their own government. The fund totals $1.776 billion. Now, that may sound like a lot of money, but let me tell you something. The Justice Department believes, as they've said in their own statements, that tens of millions of Americans have been victimized by the federal government. Tens of millions of Americans. Now, how is that? How would tens of millions of Americans be victimized? Well, the Justice Department says that lots of Americans were censored on social media at the behest of the federal government, trying to shut down their conversations, trampling their First Amendment rights. Is that true? Yes, we know it's true. We've seen the court cases play out confirming that it's true. We've seen the documents supporting the fact that you had FBI officials telling the big social media companies to censor their networks to try and prevent the dissemination of information about, say, the Biden family, or about the origins of COVID, or about the COVID jab, the efficacy of the jab, and whether or not it would stop the transmission, the efficacy of masks. You remember all of these things? Shut down on social media by the federal government. Is that damaging the American people? You're damn right it is. Where do people go to be made whole? Now, it's impossible, I would say, to be made whole, but to try and regain some ground in our system, we have the availability to sue, civil litigation, to try and recoup some of the damages in the form of monetary payments. So what the Justice Department has done is they've set up this $1.776 billion fund. Tens of millions. We'll do some napkin math. You ready for this? Let's pretend it's one group of 10 million. 10 million Americans, $1.776 billion. You know what that comes out to? $177 a person. Chump change. There's nothing. $177 a person for being attacked by your own federal government. So one might argue that the Trump administration should try and figure out a way to go bigger than $177 a person. But this is not corrupt. This is not some unconstitutional endeavor. That settlement structure, you know where that comes from? Congress. Congress passed it in the 1950s. They authorized the United States Justice Department to make settlement payments, most of which are never subjected to public debate or disclosure, but this one is. This one's being subjected to a lot of debate and a lot of disclosure. And Republican senators are reportedly freaking out about it. Why? Why are Republican senators freaking out about this? Yesterday, according to Punch Bowl News, there was nearly a two-hour meeting between Republican senators and the Attorney General of the United States, Todd Blanche. And Blanche was very calmly trying to explain what the hell this is. And I don't even know why he has to explain it. Aren't you Republicans? Aren't you senators? Aren't many of you involved in the investigations into the weaponization of government? You should reflexively know the details. Of course you know why this is justified. But Blanche tried to explain it to them. And as many as 25 Republican senators spoke. That's reportedly very rare. Normally, they just keep their mouths shut and they get their orders and then they leave the room. But 25 of them had to say something. All in opposition to the weaponization fund, according to Punch Bowl. 25? Jim, that's half the Republican conference. Half of all Republican senators were crapping on an anti-weaponization fund yesterday. We have a lot more people to fire, don't we? We have a lot more people to fire.
0: Yes!
5: They said Republicans pitched specific ideas, such as dictating how the five commissioners are chosen. Those would be the five commissioners who help devise whether or not people are entitled to settlement payments. And not allowing people convicted of violence against cops to be eligible for a payout. Now, the White House released a one-pager, a document designed to calm the children down yesterday. And it includes a bunch of really interesting information, some of which I will read to you here. But the Anti-Weaponization Fund, they say, was created to hear and redress claims of Americans who suffered from lawfare and weaponization. There have been a lot of those. A lot of those. The fund, I will remind you, results from the settlement of a case involving unlawfully leaking tax returns, unlawfully searching the president's home, and improperly targeting and investigating the president. That's right. Remember, President Trump sued the IRS for $10 billion for the theft and dissemination of his tax records. $10 billion. Then the president settled. He said, I'll tell you what, I'm not going to take a dime. A dime. Nobody in his family is getting a dime of this money. Nobody. This isn't self-serving. This isn't self-dealing. He's not taking any money at all. Instead, they're setting up the only thing he's going to get is an apology, apparently. An apology. Oh, and while I'm on the, in the realm of fact-checking, you should know that you may have seen headlines that that somehow President Trump, as a part of this settlement, will never be audited by the IRS ever for the rest of his life. Have you seen that headline, Jim? This is the claim. The left is claiming that that's what's in the settlement deal. That's a lie. That's not true. It was never true. The settlement, the Justice Department has carefully explained, but the media continues to ignore, precludes them from conducting audits on any prior tax returns. nothing that's already been in the custody of the IRS, which has been leaking President Trump's tax returns and attacking him. They leaked them to the New York Times. They leaked them to ProPublica. So the settlement agreement is you can't hassle him anymore over old tax documents. Nothing. Future tax documents? Yeah. Yeah, if he rates an audit, then you can audit him. There's nothing precluding that. The settlement doesn't preclude that. The media have been lying about this. But the president doesn't get a dime. Who gets the money? $1.776 billion to Americans who've been hurt by their government. Like who? Well, here's what it says. Who will benefit from the fund? Here's what the Justice Department says. You ready? This is about seeking accountability for all Americans who are victims of lawfare and weaponization. Millions of Americans whose online speech was censored at the behest of the government. Parents silenced at school boards. Senators whose records were secretly subpoenaed. Churchgoers targeted by the FBI, and so on. Submission of claims is entirely voluntary. Nobody's required to do it. There's no partisan restriction. Democrats can submit claims too. And as a part of the settlement, the president, his sons, and the Trump Organization will receive a formal apology, but no monetary payment or damages of any kind. And they cannot receive any money from the fund either. That's what this is. So Republicans are throwing a fit. This is a great clarifying moment, isn't it? It's wonderful. Everybody's being exposed. The scam is collapsing. The placating is absolutely falling apart. The head pats that they've been giving us, we say things like we want the Save America Act, and then they just keep kicking the can down the road, pretending like they're interested in it. We're done with this game. We're done entirely. And we're firing you. We fired Cassidy. We fired Cornyn. Tom Tillis has been fired. Jim raises his finger and says, on a technicality, Cornyn's not yet fired. Cornyn is destined for being fired. The cardboard box is waiting on his desk. I hope he's packed most of his stuff so he doesn't have much to carry for his sake. But we're firing you. That's what they're freaking out about. And I'm going to point out one of their many hypocrisies in a moment, but this whole idea that an American citizen might get $177 for being attacked by his or her own government, wait until you find out what Republican senators were trying to get for themselves when they claimed they were being attacked by the government. More ahead on The Vince Show.
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8: From ABC News, I'm Mike Dubusky. Tulsi Gabbard will be the fourth member of President Trump's cabinet to resign over the course of just 3 months. Gabbard says she's stepping down from her position as the Director of National Intelligence, citing her husband's cancer diagnosis. ABC News senior White House correspondent Selena Wang says Gabbard had faced mounting scrutiny over the war in Iran.
9: The timing here is also notable because it comes shortly after Joe Kent, who was the National Counterterrorism Center director, resigned over the Iran war, and Joe Kent was a close ally of Tulsi Gabbard's.
8: Gabbard's resignation takes effect on June 30th. Speaking of the conflict in Iran, Secretary of State Marco Rubio was in Sweden earlier today, meeting with NATO officials and answering questions about whether there's been any movement towards fully opening the Strait of Hormuz.
10: We also have to have a plan B. And plan B is, what if Iran refuses to open the straits? What if Iran decides we refuse to open the straits, we're going to own the straits, and we're going to charge tolls for it? Okay, at that point, something has to be done about it.
8: In New York, officials at LaGuardia Airport are rushing to fix a sinkhole that's led to the closure of 2 runways there. ABC's Andrew Dimbert reports.
11: The timing really couldn't be worse because this is expected to be one of, if not the busiest, Memorial Day travel weekend on record. The TSA is anticipating screening some 18 million passengers before it's all said and done. As for that runway, the goal is to complete those repairs and necessary inspections by at least tomorrow morning so that the runway can reopen well before Monday's travel rush, when of course everybody's going to be flying back home.
8: AAA anticipates around 45 million Americans will travel more than 50 miles from home this Memorial Day, the majority of them by car. We're learning some new details about the death of NASCAR driver Kyle Busch. Newly obtained 911 audio finds the 41-year-old was coughing up blood while at a General Motors facility in North Carolina. He died after a brief hospitalization. 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
12: 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From 96.3 News Radio, KKOB, I'm Mike Gabem. New details emerging in the Mountain Air hazmat case that left 3 people dead. Investigators say they could have answers soon regarding the unknown substance involved. The incident began as a possible overdose call, but escalated after first responders began experiencing symptoms. More than 25 people were evaluated for exposure, and some remain hospitalized. Officials say animals from the home are also in quarantine as a precaution. State and federal agencies are now involved, and updates are expected later today. Santa Fe is preparing for a leadership transition within its police department. City officials say Deputy Chief Ben Valdez will serve as interim police chief starting June 4th. We get more on that with Zoltan Chani Salcedo.
13: He will replace Interim Chief Thomas Grundler, who is retiring from the department. Valdez brings more than 20 years of experience with the Santa Fe Police Department, including nearly 8 years as a deputy chief, where he's overseen administrative operations such as budgeting, training, and strategic planning. He is also a third-generation law enforcement officer with ties to the Pueblo of Pojuaque. As part of the transition, two captains will step into deputy chief roles. City leaders say the search for a permanent police chief will begin next week, along with recruitment for several other key positions. Sultan Chani Salcedo, News Radio, KKOB.
12: New Mexico has been awarded a planning grant aimed at expanding mental health support for young people.
14: State officials say the $100,000 grant will be used to develop youth mental health corps. The program is expected to train young adults as peer support workers in schools and community organizations. Leaders say the goal is to build a future behavioral health workforce while helping address mental health needs across the state. New Mexico is one of 11 states selected, with a program expected to launch in the 2027 to 2028 school year. Natasha Leben, News Radio, KKOB.
12: Michael Carlisle tells us that New Mexico House of Representatives candidate for District 30, Veronica Mireles, is facing an ethics complaint. That complaint accuses her of illegally coordinating with a newly formed political committee that has thrown money behind an array of House candidates without disclosing its donors or leadership.
15: Mireles is one of several Democratic primary candidates that New Chapter New Mexico, a 501c4 nonprofit organization, has boosted through roughly $85,000 in advertisements. The complaint, filed by attorney James Altamirano, accuses Mireles of coordinating with the group because her fiancé and campaign treasurer, Vincent Chavez, lists himself as a New Chapter board member on his photo studio's website. Mireles has said that she first learned that New Chapter endorsed her candidacy when she came across an ad it created on her behalf online. Michael Carlisle, News Radio, KKOB.
12: 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I'm Mike Gabe, 96.3 News Radio, KKOB.
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7: You'll always be my home, sweet home.
16: Following a real pleasant Friday evening, overnight skies mostly clear. Look for a 55-degree low in Albuquerque. Santa Fe drops to 49. For Saturday afternoon, sunny to partly cloudy, warm, breezes on the lighter side. Very nice day. High 84 Albuquerque, 78 Santa Fe. This is your forecast from KOAT Action 7 News. I'm meteorologist Derek Green.
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0: You know, we've been waiting probably not quite 2 years now, like a year and a half. And that is the autopsy of whoever loses the presidential election. Usually it comes out in a few weeks, maybe a couple of months. But the Democrats took nearly 2 years to put together their autopsy of what happened with Kamala Harris in 2024. And it's interesting because there's some lessons to be learned from both parties about 2026. Even in state elections like we have here in the state of New Mexico for this upcoming midterm election, of things that happened in 2024. Thanks for being with us today on News Radio KKOB. Brandon Vogt with you. J.J. Buck producing. We got Mike Gaba in the newsroom. And we'll take your calls on this. We got a lot of stuff to do today. So we'll take your calls on this if you want to get in on what happened 2 years ago. You can, because I find this fascinating. And one of the reasons why it was delayed, and they've taken a lot of criticism about this, the DNC and their chairman, Ken Martin, they've taken a lot of criticism. But it's kind of like,
19: you have something due and you know you're going to get in trouble for it. So you just keep putting it off and putting it off. And then finally here, the Friday before Memorial Day weekend, a year and a half later, they roll out their explanation of what happened with the Democratic Party. Now, not mentioned is the fact that Kamala Harris was maybe definitely the worst Democratic nominee since Michael Dukakis, and probably the worst nominee the Democrats have put up since George McGovern. I mean, that was a lot of their problem for sure. But one of the things that they write about is they wrote off rural America. And that was right on. When you look at 2024, you had a California Democrat, Kamala Harris, and a Minnesota Democrat. And I'm using that term Democrat lightly because they are both socialist. And they thought that would be what would be needed to win the presidency. Far left. And it just shows you how Democrats at that level, that elite level, especially we're talking about the DNC, they only revolve around the coastal elites. They don't get outside of what's actually happening. I mean, they thought when they picked up Tim Walz, governor of Minnesota, which is one of the most blue states in the union, much like us at this point, they thought that, oh, that's a Midwest guy. That'll cover our rural America. Now, putting a socialist in from one of the most blue states in the country won't do it. And, of course, they paid the price. Now, even if the Democrats had a dynamic candidate, I just don't see after what had happened with the Joe Biden administration from 2020 to 2024 that they were going to win. And especially with Donald Trump coming in like a freight train. The report found that Harris and her allies failed to focus enough on Trump's negatives. Are you kidding me? That's all they did. In fact, I think the opposite can be said, that is one of the things that they did well, because that's all they did. They had no policy. They didn't have a dynamic candidate at the top of the ticket. And all they did was focus on Donald Trump. And that works in places like California, like Minnesota, like New Mexico. But it doesn't work nationwide. You got to bring something. I mean, we know that all too well here in New Mexico. Democrats have just been running against Donald Trump for 10 years now. They don't have any ideas or creativity of their own. It's just Trump bad. We'll run against him. In fact, they are very open about the fact that they're just running against Donald Trump. You can get away with that in the bluest corners of the country, but you can't get away with that nationwide. They said this was part of a broader criticism of the Democrats' messaging, which was too focused on reason and winning arguments, even in cycles when the electorate is defined by age. There was a decision in the 2024 Democratic leadership not to engage in negative advertising at the scale replied. Are you kidding me? All it was negative. The Trump campaign and supportive super PACs went full throttle against Vice President Harris, but there was not enough sufficient or similar negative firepower directed at Trump. Is that right? No wonder this guy didn't want to turn in this document. It's mostly baloney. Although the autopsy criticizes Democrats' focus on identity politics, it sidesteps some of the most controversial elements of the 24 campaign. In fact, they don't even mention that Joe Biden's decision to not seek re-election and the rushed selection of Harris to replace him after he dropped out of the party's during the campaign. And there was the divide over the war in Gaza as well. Yeah, I mean, so you've got a sitting president for the first time since LBJ. You had a sitting president who could run for re-election decide not to run for re-election, and we all know why. There was no way he would have been able to get there, get to the finish line. and they don't even have this in their report, not even mentioned, the fact that you handpicked who the Democratic nominee was 100 days before the election. She never hit the primary circuit. She never did a campaign speech. She did not win a single delegate. You just had a system pick who the nominee was. And that was a big part of it. I mean, I know Democrats that were mad about that. I know Democrats were mad about that, even ones that were fine with Kamala. They were just, well, they were just didn't like the idea that she didn't go out there. She didn't have to earn it. They just made her the nominee. Didn't sit well with a lot of Democratic voters. In America, and even Democrats, even some Democrats still, in America, we like people to earn something. We don't like people that are getting it. I think this comes from our history, our tradition of breaking with a monarchy 250 years ago, that we don't like people to just get things for nothing or just be born into something, or a group of people just select somebody, just tap them on the shoulder and deem them the golden child, the chosen person. We don't like that. We like people to earn things. And even Democrats feel that way. And Kamala Harris did not earn anything. She checked boxes. Joe Biden choreographed this beforehand when he was the nominee. He said he was going to pick a running mate that checks boxes. Kamala Harris checked boxes. And then she didn't even have to go through a primary process. I mean, Democrats were right. Joe Biden would have got smashed if they would have continued to prop him up in 2024. But outside of a couple of people, I think Donald Trump was probably going to win 2024 no matter what. But outside of a couple of people that they may have chosen, believe me, they were probably thinking about those people and putting them on the ticket. They probably just said no because they didn't want to run full throttle into Donald Trump part two. They thought better of it. There was really nothing the Democrats could have done. Sometimes you just take the L. And the D's definitely took the L. Even in the state of New Mexico, you know, I don't know. Donald Trump got, and I say it like this, and some of you get what I'm talking about. Donald Trump got at least 40%, 47% of the vote in the state of New Mexico. Who knows what the real number is, right? Well, Maggie Toulouse Oliver doesn't want to turn over any of the voting data. So it's, we really don't know. And one thing they highlighted here, we'll get your thoughts on this, and you also get in on the text line, same number, 505-243-3333. One of the things they hit on in the report here is Trump's attack on transgender policies. Yep. Specifically, the report suggested Democratic nominee Harris was boxed in by the Trump campaign's very effective ad that highlighted Harris's previous support for taxpayer-funded gender-affirming surgeries for prison inmates. That one really was kind of the game, set, match. It looked like it was going to happen anyway, with, you know, Trump getting reelected. But when that came through and she had nothing to stand on, that was it. And we'll talk about this after the break. We'll take your calls, 505-243-3333. There's a lesson there that the Democrats whiffed on and the Republicans took advantage of in 2024. That Republicans in the state of New Mexico in 2026 can take advantage of in our governor's race and up and down the ticket, but in particular the governor's race. They were boxed in by taxpayer-funded gender-affirming surgeries, you know, transgender stuff. Everybody that's running on the Democratic ticket, the state of New Mexico, is for gender-affirming care. They are for full-term abortion. And that is something they can't get out of. And that is something that the vast majority of New Mexico voters are not comfortable with. I mean, if you had a ballot measure on abortion in the state of New Mexico, I bet it would pass. I bet it would pass. But if you had a ballot measure for full-term abortion in the state of New Mexico, it would get defeated 70-30. 70-30. And that is that sweet, and on that single issue, and gender-affirming care, we'll talk about that a little bit after the break, too. But that's the spot for Republicans that are running for office in 2026 in New Mexico. You can, like Kamala Harris was, get boxed in by these extreme positions if you talk about it and you get it out there and how they feel about child well-being, which we'll talk about today as well. 505-243-3333, number to get in. Lessons from the 2024 presidential campaign and the gas from the Democrats, the thing Republicans in New Mexico in 2026 need to be paying attention to, because this is a blueprint for you to also win. We'll talk about that next on News Radio KQOB.
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19: All right, BV Today, News Radio KKOB. 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All right. So we finally, and they need these reports because they're kind of historical documents. These reports from whoever loses. There's also a winning report too, but that thing comes out really fast and nobody really talks about it because we know why, who won or who didn't win, usually. But the ones where you lose, they become a historical document and people study them decades later. And it's also something that the party can learn from. And in this case, I think there's some lessons that the Republicans, especially here in the state of New Mexico, could learn from. Because as they point out in the 2024 campaign with Kamala Harris, she got boxed in by the Republicans who continued to hit on taxpayer-funded gender-affirming surgeries. And we do the same thing here in the state of New Mexico. We are a haven for, quote-unquote, gender-affirming care for minors. That is still happening here in the state of New Mexico. I mean, they say like 80-20 issues. You know, this is a 99-1 issue to me, I think. And again, think of it as a ballot measure. If it was a ballot measure and you went to the polls and it said, are you in favor of minors, children under the age of 18, being able to change their equipment? Yes or no? I mean, what kind of ghouls are going to vote for that? Well, in New Mexico, there's a few that will, but it's definitely a 90-10. I'll give you a little extra 90-10 issue. And guess who's in favor of that? Deb Haaland? Woke cowboy Sam Bregman? I haven't heard him speak up against minors getting gender-affirming care. That means he's for it. Because sometimes these Democrats, especially here in New Mexico, these Democrats, they just don't talk about it. And privately, they may have their reservations about it. And full-term abortion is one of them, too. They have their quiet reservations about it. Or they do the cop-out, which is, well, you know, I'm Catholic, so I'm against it. But, you know, for other people, who am I to judge, you know? And Republicans have been letting Democrats get away with that sort of stuff for a long time. It's time for Republicans in New Mexico to start boxing in Democrats like Deb Haaland, Woke Cowboy, Melanie Stansberry, Teresa Ledger Fernandez, Gabe Vasquez. They all believe this stuff. And if they're not out there pushing it, they're not like super vocal about it, that means they're afraid to say anything different. And you can also get them on that too. So lessons for the Democrats of 24, lessons for Republicans in 26. take that. Take that, run with it. And I know some of these issues, it's hard. It's emotional. It's kind of gross. People don't want to talk about it in mixed company. But look at what's happened to our state. We've accepted it because we won't talk about it. Democrats, you've been hijacked by the far left. I know it's embarrassing, and I know you don't want to talk about it. And I know you want to stay a Democrat because Grandpappy was a Democrat. But it's time you have some courage. And stay Democrat if you want to, but do you really want minors getting gender-affirming care? That's a nice way of saying getting your equipment swapped out. Are you okay with people coming here from all over the country and getting a baby aborted that's full term? Which happens, even though there's people that tell you it doesn't, it does. It's legal here, and it happens. And guess what? Now we can't really even find out about it because your Democratic legislature passed a bill saying they don't have to release any of the information. So they can just do this all in secret. Box in the Democrats on those. And that's just two of many issues. I mean, we can sit here for a couple of hours and talk about these things. And speaking of the culture of death, it rears its ugly head in the state of New Mexico again. And we'll talk about that next with our young people here on 96.3 News Radio, KQOB.
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12: From 96.3 News Radio KKOB, I'm Mike Gabe. Members of the band P-Landers Z are recovering in Albuquerque after a serious crash during their tour. Officials say the band's van was rear-ended by a semi-truck on Tuesday, just 2 days into their spring tour.
1: All three members were hospitalized and remain in the intensive care unit with serious injuries, including broken ribs and other trauma. One member, Yellow, was placed on a ventilator following the crash but has since been taken off and continues to be monitored. Band members are expected to undergo additional surgeries and face a lengthy recovery. The crash forced the group to cancel the remainder of their tour, and much of their equipment and personal belongings were destroyed. A GoFundMe fundraiser has been set up to help medical costs and recovery efforts as doctors continue to monitor their conditions. Sultan Chani Salcedo, News Radio KKOB.
12: A new initiative by the New Mexico State Land Office could develop four parcels of state trust land in Albuquerque into affordable housing or other. economic development projects. KKOB's Michael Carlisle has that story.
6: The office has issued a request for interest to solicit proposals from developers on the best uses of the parcels for long-term leases. Apart from housing, the land could be used for mixed-use, commercial, or community service projects. New Mexico Land Commissioner Stephanie Garcia-Richard said that these particular parcels were chosen because their prime location close to commercial development that's already been built out. They also have great potential for housing. Proposals from developers are due to the state land office by Monday, July 6th at 5 p.m. Michael Carlisle, News Radio KKOB.
12: City of Albuquerque outdoor pools are set to open for Memorial Day weekend starting May 23rd. Officials say regular summer hours will begin May 30th with full programs including swim lessons starting June 8th. Most outdoor pools will be open this summer except for Sunport Pool, which remains closed for repairs. Some facilities will also see temporary changes, including cooler water at the West Mesa Aquatic Center and closures at Montgomery Pool during upgrades. The city also expanding spray pad operations, with several locations opening or already in use across Albuquerque.
8: It's a radar device that basically recognizes when a car pulls up into this area, and then there's a camera that just takes a picture.
12: That's Dan Mayfield, public information officer for the city, explaining to KOAT recently what those devices seen on some of Albuquerque's busiest streets are. Those new automated safety sticks use cameras and radar technology to catch illegally parked drivers. Mayfield went on to explain the process.
8: And they can zoom in, check the license plate, and make sure it's a real car with a real license plate, and then they cross-reference that with MVD records, and then they can send a ticket.
12: The preliminary image is first reviewed by Municipal Parking Services. That's a Minnesota-based company that operates and manages the enforcement system and splits the ticket proceeds with the city. Rob Matthews of MPS says,
9: we know that when these are installed, this behavior changes, and if the behavior changes, the likelihood of a pedestrian being injured or killed dramatically goes down, and that's what the city wants.
12: There are currently 60 of these automated poles installed throughout the Duke City, including areas around Civic Plaza and outside of Monte Vista Elementary School. The city's formal agreement with MPS permits the installation of up to 500 total safety sticks across Albuquerque. For 96.3 News Radio KKOB, I'm Mike Gabo.
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19: All right, BB Today, News Radio KKOB. Thanks for being with us. Friday afternoon in the big town. Thanks for being here on News Radio KKOB. On the text line, Brandon. Republicans can't win just being anti-abortion. They'll push the women's right to choose argument. We need to add to their choice by offering a free visit to preborn prior to getting an abortion. Okay. Yeah, I think Republicans kind of panic when it comes to the abortion and using that as a during a campaign. And frankly, I don't blame them. Look what happened with Mark Ronchetti, who had a private conversation. I don't want to rehash this whole thing, but had a private conversation with an area pastor, and that blew up in his face, and they used that as, oh, look, Mark Ronchetti's going to take away your reproductive rights. And we lost that narrative. But the narrative is that, and the polling suggests this, over two-thirds of New Mexicans are uncomfortable with full-term abortion. Narrow the argument and box the Democrats in. You know, and I think panic sets in a little too much when it comes to touchy subjects like that. There's a way to do it. They do it in other places. They do it in other blue states. And Republicans can get victories. Why New Mexico? We can't quite do that. I don't know. Speaking of the death culture, Marilyn Beck was on with Bob Clark earlier this morning. You can find that full interview on our website, newsradiokqob.com. And I did want to say a few things about what is happening with that. The issue with the ACLU now petitioning to block CYFD strategy for drug-exposed babies, along with two Democratic state lawmakers, Linda Lopez, Albuquerque, Michaela Laura Cadena. She's kind of a new one, but she's all about this. They signed on to the ACLU's petition. Let's see here. The plaintiffs say, all right, so two state lawmakers filed a petition this week calling for the high court to issue an emergency order halting the practice which Governor Michelle Lujan Grisham launched last year following several high-profile child and infant deaths. The plaintiffs say the state is violating parents' constitutional rights to due process by improperly assuming they're guilty of child abuse and neglect. So what happened was, and this started last year, which I agree with, if a baby is drug addicted, it does not go back to the parents. It will go to CYFD custody. Now, again, I've got my problems with the state and CYFD, and they are also killing kids. But when you hand a drug addicted baby back to a couple of junkies, you're almost guaranteeing them that they won't make it. So let's see here. The state asking district judge to intervene on behalf of children's safety over 130 times. Judges approve this more than 90% of the time. Now, the ACLU says when children are being ripped away from their parents, it has downstream effects, lasting trauma and harm that reverberates from that separation. That's one of the ACLU's attorneys, Deanna Warren. I would say to you, Deanna Warren, do you think there's lasting trauma and harm that will come from a baby and then a youngster being raised by junkies? I mean, you're going to get the trauma regardless. I would rather try to keep these babies alive than hand them back over to the junkies. Look at this. Me and MLG actually agreeing on something. But it shows you how far left the left is in the state of New Mexico. Because there's two people walking your legislature, Linda Lopez, Michaela Laura Cardina. Linda Lopez right here in Albuquerque. A lot of you people listening right now are represented by her. And she's like, no, you got to give the drug-addicted baby back to the drug-addicted parents. They say, this immoral and unlawful directive turns our back on families the most and the support they need the most. This directive is causing state-sanctioned trauma, and we cannot allow it to stand. Every day this directive remains in effect, it's a day that another family is torn apart, and that is not justice. Who are they taking up for? Like, seriously, who are they defending? They're not taking up for these babies. They're standing up to these junkies. And I'm all about logic. Why would you want to stand up for junkies? I don't get it. I really don't. I mean, it's a real mind bender. Maybe you have some ideas. 505-243-3333. Text line, too. I mean, are they doing it just to be argumentative? I mean, why in the world would you think that the best thing for a drug-addled baby would be to give it back to the drug-addled parents? I mean, what planet are you living on? Planet Green Chili. Planet New Mexico. Planet New Mexifornia. I guess so. Because I don't get it. You know? I mean, even MLG, as far left as she's gotten the last 8 years, is like, yeah, you know what? Drug-addicted babies, let's keep them for a little bit. And Linda Lopez is like, no, no, no. How dare you rip these families apart? I mean, was it the state that ripped the family apart, or was it the junkie who ripped their family apart by being a junkie? And going back to this election in 2026, this is Deb Haaland. I mean, I haven't heard her say anything about it, but she's as far left as Linda Lopez is. She's probably okay with it too. And this is what you will have CYFD do under a Deb Haaland leadership. Is, yeah, just give the babies back. Give them back. Give them back to the drug-addled adults. Let them raise them. 505-243-3333. Number to get in. Hey, we got some tickets to see Darius Rucker, Hootie. He's actually not Hootie. The name of the band was Hootie and the Blowfish. He was the lead singer. But he is a very accomplished country and Western singer now. He does both kinds of music, country and Western. Is going to be at the First Financial Credit Union Amphitheater July 24th. We got a pair of tickets this hour and next hour. This hour, you can win them right now. Caller number 10. Crack Review sold 10 million copies. So caller number 10 gets the tickets. 505-243-3333. We'll have a winner for you. Also, we got our second bite with sound bites coming up next hour here on News Radio KQOB.
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19: 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On the text line, let's see here. I was a social worker at UNMH and saw firsthand how horrible this was. I mean, think about that. You're someone who is a nurse or just works at the hospital, or in this case, a social worker, and there's a drug-addicted baby, and they finally get them well enough to leave the hospital, which sometimes takes weeks. Sometimes it doesn't happen. Sometimes they just die. And you have to turn this precious baby, who by a miracle is still alive, over to a couple of junkies and watch them walk out the door. And in the state of New Mexico, we did that over and over and over again. And then we wonder why, you know, our kids are stealing cars and stuff when they're 9 years old. Well, they've been raised by junkies. They were drug addicted when it came out. And then you finally had a moment of clarity by MLG, who I am no fan of, but I'm a fan of what she did here in this case. A moment of clarity last summer where she said, you know what? Let's not do that anymore. Let's keep them in CYFD care. And then now, and honestly, I'm surprised it took 10 months, but now the lawsuits are coming in. And you've got legislators like Linda Lopez of Albuquerque saying that you're ripping families apart. How dare you do this? And we're just trying to save a baby's life. But it's a death culture. If you don't, we don't get them with a full-term abortion, you know, we'll get them when they come out and we hand them to drug-addicted parents. Death culture in New Mexico. I mean, it's a real thing. I got some news for you. Those of you that have been following along with me, the issues with the Republican Party in the state of New Mexico. So there was two court cases yesterday. One was filed in Albuquerque. One was filed in Alamogordo. The one in Albuquerque didn't go very far. It was canceled. Evidently, the Republican Party wanted the judge to recuse himself. I don't know what the details is on that, but it got canceled. So I don't know where that one's going. The other one actually happened. The hearing happened in Alamogordo yesterday. This stems from Amy Barella, who is the chairwoman of the GOP. She is running for office against another Republican, Otero County Commission, which she can't do according to her own bylaws. She won't step down. So there's been two lawsuits against Amy Barella. The lawsuit in Alamogordo actually happened. And let me tell you this. Carter Harrison, he's the Republican Party attorney, and, you know, shorthand, Barella's attorney. By the way, this money is being spent by the Republican Party of New Mexico. This should be going to the candidates. This money should be going to get the message out. This candidate should be going to help change New Mexico, but no, they're spending this money on this attorney to fight for Amy Barella so she can have two jobs. Carter Harrison conceded at the end of the hearing yesterday that the rule regarding whether Barella can serve as both party chairwoman and a candidate is ambiguous. But he detailed how he described as good faith efforts by the party to come to a resolution and find an interpretation of the law, which that's a total lie. There has been no, in fact, there was a meeting scheduled between Barella and some Republican leaders several weeks ago, and she canceled it. So there's never been any good faith effort to come to a resolution. The good faith effort to have a resolution on this is Amy Barella quitting one of the two jobs. Either saying, I don't want to be Otero County Commissioner anymore, I don't want to be Republican county Republican state chair. Can't do both. It's your rules, lady. But she's trying to do both, and that's why there's a lawsuit. Now, the judge in this case said that she'll make a ruling as soon as possible. How about that? Let's see here. Republican New Mexico Executive Director Leticia Munoz-Kremeninski, during her testimony, said,

Otero County Commissioner, but she's definitely not doing a very good job as GOP chairwoman. As you can tell, the Republicans don't even have a full ballot for the midterms in 2026. But she sure made sure that she was taken care of in her little political race. That's for sure. So maybe next week we'll get some clarity on this. All right, coming up, we got our second bite. We'll take a look at some of the sound bites from this week here on News Radio KQOB.

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8: All right, BV Today, News Radio KKOB. 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Also, I want to remind you this weekend, you know, Pavlos yesterday was telling us about Greek night. Greek night, that's tomorrow. It starts at 5 o'clock. Tailgate party. You can build your own hero or gyro. My own hero. I build my own hero. I can build my own Eric Strauss at Greek night tomorrow. Tailgate party with the game, the United. And they're having this at the UNM South lot. All proceeds benefit the Rio Grande Down Syndrome Network. So very good cause there. We got a directive today from the Surgeon General and Secretary of Health and Human Services, Mr. RFK Jr.

0: I'm glad they sent a press release and he didn't tell us, because he, unfortunately, the man sounds like Edith Funk. I'm sorry. I love the guy, but man. Screen time over a young lifetime. They put recommendations, something we should have had a long time ago. Parents should be doing this instead of having a government tell you, but screen time for young people under the age of 2, just 1 hour. How about 0? From 2 to 4, just 2 hours. You're 2 to 4 years old, 2 hours of screen time. 5 to 8, about 3 hours. 8 to 12 years old, 5 hours. And if you're a teenager, 8 hours. So at least they've developed this for kids. But parents, go out there and be a parent and take the screen away from your kid. News is next on News Radio KQOB.
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2: From ABC News, I'm Mike DeBusky. The case against Kilmar Abrego Garcia has been dismissed, with a judge saying the federal government's case against him had a vindictive motive. Abrego Garcia had been facing human smuggling charges. He was also wrongfully deported to El Salvador last year and served time at that country's notorious CECOT prison. The Trump administration's so-called anti-weaponization fund is now facing a second federal lawsuit, this time from a coalition of nonprofits and individuals, including a former January 6th prosecutor. They allege the fund bypasses Congress's authority over federal spending. ABC News chief White House correspondent Mary Bruce says it's not the only place the idea is facing pushback.
3: Republicans are demanding answers and refusing to approve more funding for the president's immigration crackdown until they get them. Acting Attorney General Todd Blanche scrambling to the Hill. For over 2 hours, Blanche getting an earful. Republicans yelling at him. Some of the president's most ardent supporters telling the acting attorney general that the president's fund will cost them the majority in the upcoming midterms.
2: Kevin Warsh sworn in today at the White House as chairman of the Federal Reserve.
4: Our mandate at the Fed is to promote price stability and maximum employment. When we pursue those aims with wisdom and clarity, independence and resolve, inflation can be lower, growth stronger.
2: The World Health Organization is warning that Ebola is spreading rapidly across the Democratic Republic of the Congo, upgrading the national risk there to very high. Dr. Kent Brantley became infected with Ebola during the 2014 outbreak. He spoke with ABC News.
5: Although we've developed lots of therapeutics and vaccines for Ebola, they've not been targeted at this strain. This is a different strain, the Bundibugyo strain. And so we don't have the usual tools that have been used over the last 10 years or so to fight these outbreaks.
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6: From 96.3 News Radio KKOB, I'm Mike Gaba. Santa Fe preparing for a leadership transition within its police department. City officials say Deputy Chief Ben Valdez will serve as interim police chief starting June 4th.
7: He will replace Interim Chief Thomas Grundler, who is retiring from the department. Valdez brings more than 20 years of experience with the Santa Fe Police Department, including nearly 8 years as a deputy chief, where he's overseen administrative operations such as budgeting, training, and strategic planning. He is also a third-generation law enforcement officer with ties to the Pueblo of Pojuaque. As part of the transition, two captains will step into deputy chief roles. City leaders say the search for a permanent police chief will begin next week, along with recruitment for several other key positions. Sultan Chani Salcedo, News Radio, KKOB.
6: A ride program offering discounted Uber trips is returning for Memorial Day weekend. The Take a Ride on Us program allows riders in Albuquerque and Rio Rancho to get up to $10 off of two rides by entering a code in the Uber app. The offer runs from 10 a.m. Friday through 2 a.m. Tuesday. Officials say the discount applies to rides only and does not include food delivery or tips. The program is meant to provide a transportation option during the holiday weekend. And a Las Cruces man is facing multiple felony charges after police linked him to both a church shooting and an attempted gun store burglary earlier this month. Police say Matthew Alarcon was stopped outside of Miller Guns and Ammo on May 11th, along with another man. During a search of their vehicle, officers found a handgun and tools investigators believe were intended for a break-in. After reviewing surveillance video, police say they were able to connect that same vehicle to a shooting that damaged St. Genevieve's Catholic Church on May 4th. Alarcon is now charged with multiple offenses, including desecration of a church, receiving a stolen firearm, tampering with evidence, and attempted burglary. A second suspect, Juan Manuel Garcia, also faces charges related to the attempted break-in. Police say they are continuing to work with federal partners as the investigation moves forward and additional charges could be possible. Just over $27 million is headed to New Mexico. Those funds provided by the Environmental Protection Agency to replace lead pipes throughout the state. We get details from Michael Carlisle.
8: The money comes from the Drinking Water State Revolving Funds, with states running the financial assistance programs. According to the EPA, they're distributing funds based on the best available information on location of approximately 4 million lead service lines across the country. Communities can use the money to identify lead pipes that deliver water to homes, plan removal projects, and replace those pipes. The EPA says they're distributing the funds based on the best available information on the location of the service lines. Michael Carlisle, News Radio KKOB.
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12: Following a real pleasant Friday evening, overnight skies mostly clear. Look for a 55-degree low in Albuquerque. Santa Fe drops to 49. For Saturday afternoon, sunny to partly cloudy, warm, breezes on the lighter side. Very nice day. High 84 Albuquerque, 78 Santa Fe. This is your forecast from KOAT Action 7 News. I'm meteorologist Derek Green.
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0: All right. Thanks for being with us on 96.3 News Radio, KKOB. Branded Vogt with you this afternoon. J.J. Buck producing, Mike Gabin in the newsroom. Friday afternoon in the big town. And it's time for our second bite as we take a look at America's top sound bites. You know, I've got my own website now that houses America's top sound bites and all the America's top sound bites information that you want. AT Soundbites. .com. Also, Soundbites is really moving up in the world. There, it also has its own X account, too, at AT Soundbites. So that's where you can connect with the Soundbites. And we'll start with what was number 19 this week. This is Mayor Mondami. And this was a famous line from Ronald Reagan. And it was the nine words. I'm from the government and I'm here to help. And it's been delivered as kind of a comical thing over the years. But I went back and found the exact time when Reagan used that. You know, the scariest nine words in English language. I'm from the government and I'm here to help. And it wasn't done in a joking manner. He was mad. I think it was... he was in front of some business people, I think, and it was just a line in the speech, and it wasn't like everybody like stopped and there was an applause break or anything like that. No, He was mad about how government had gotten so big, especially coming out of the Carter administration and Democrat control of Congress and Senate at that time period, in the previous years. And he was mad about how bureaucracy had gotten so out of control and people were relying on the government more and more instead of helping themselves out. And it's become a cornerstone of modern conservative thought. And now you have what would the great communicator, Ronald Reagan, think of New York City now being run by a socialist like Mayor Mondami, an open socialist like Mondami? What would the old Gipper think about that? I wonder. But here's Mayor Mondami talking about those famous words.
10: I cannot help but think of the words of our 40th president, Ronald Reagan. He famously said, the 9 most terrifying words in the English language are, I'm from the government and I'm here to help. It's a good quote, but I disagree. I think 9 more terrifying words are actually, I worked all day and can't feed my family.
0: Imagine that. Mayor Mondami disagreed with Ronald Reagan. Think about that for a second. Ugh. All right. Let's see here. On the countdown this week. Oh, we had 3 in a row from Donald Trump. Little mini soundbite marathon with Donald Trump. And this was the latest one. And he's standing there with Mark Cuban. And this was the big rollout this week of the prescription drug, you know, and trying to lower the cost and Trump RX and that sort of thing. And a big supporter of this has been Mark Cuban. And think about how Mark Cuban has treated Donald Trump in the last 10 years. But here he is standing right next to him. Here's mistakes from Donald Trump and Mark Cuban.
18: It's pretty remarkable seeing you and Mark Cuban up there, and the fact that obviously Mark endorsed Kamala Harris back in 2021.
19: Well, he made a mistake. It was a big mistake.
18: But what does this say about what you two are building here? The importance.
19: Well, it says we love people. We love our country. He wants to. He's got a good company, and he's going to do a lot of business with this. And I'm going to get drugs out through Amazon.
0: Yep, he made a mistake. Not only to support Kamala. He supported Biden. He supported Hillary. He supported Obama. They were, and a guy like Mark Cuban's got a whole lot of influence. He was never able to get any of those people to do anything with prescription drugs, and Donald Trump has. All right, this was number 13. Stephen A. Smith's an interesting guy. Those of you that aren't into sports may not be as familiar with him, but he has started to dip his toe into politics over the last few years. In fact, Mark Levin has him on frequently, and he knows a whole lot about politics, and he should probably do more, frankly. But he was on with Bill Maher, and they're talking about Pete Buttigieg. Pete Buttigieg still thinks he can be president, and he's doing all these, they call them listening tour and all this stuff, and his poll numbers are abysmal. Especially when it comes to black voters, and that was the question Bill Maher had for Stephen A. Smith.
20: Democratic primary voters, 16% would support Buttigieg. That's the highest of any candidate, Pete Buttigieg.
21: I don't believe it. Wait. I think that's just a poll number. I can't see that happening.
20: Well, okay, but wait. 16%. Black voters, zero. Zero. You don't usually see zero anywhere. Zero's low.
21: For who? What is this?
20: For Buttigieg. Yeah. I explain that. I mean, why do black voters have this? I mean, he's a nice guy.
22: Yeah, he's under indexing a little bit with black voters. Yeah.
20: A little. What is that all about?
21: He doesn't move us. I respect the man. I've interviewed him before. Very nice man, highly intelligent. But you gotta be able to move us, bro. He doesn't move us. You can speculate as to why that is. I'm not going there. He doesn't move us.
0: Oh, interesting there. Polling at 0.0 with black voters. Going to be an uphill battle for old Pete Buttigieg. He wants to run for president next time around. All right. This was number 9 this week. Sonny from The View. And Republicans get accused of this a lot, especially during the Obama administration and in the Biden administration. If you don't like something, you know, and you're using harsh rhetoric, then, oh, well, you just want to start a civil war or something like that. I mean, how many, and the whole January 6th thing, right? Here's Sonny actually openly talking about a rebellion against Donald Trump on ABC. Listen to this.
1: You know, you want to lead by example and you want to be above the fray. That is not how this Republican Trumplican party works. Mm-hmm. And we are feeling the result of not having a resistance. Of valuable resistance.
3: You do really have to watch Andor, let me tell you.
1: I know, you've been telling me about Andor. Well, we're such both sci-fi and fantasy fans.
3: It'll change your life, and it's all about forming a rebellion.
1: I'm gonna start that. We need to form a rebellion.
3: Do you think
1: true resistance?
0: Correction, that wasn't on The View. That was a podcast she did, but of course, widely circulated. That's crazy. Sonny's actually into fantasy. Yeah. Most of the progressive policies are fantasy and rebellion, openly talking about a rebellion against Donald Trump. I know that's Sonny Hoyston. You know, what if that was, I don't know, any other, a conservative talk show host or commentator talking about a rebellion openly like that? I'll tell you, if this guy did it, I'd be off the air, frankly. But Sonny, you know, left can get away with that. That's for sure. This was last week's number one, and this is a great one. Chris Van Hollen, and he's the guy, he's the Democratic Maryland senator that went down and was having drinks with the El Salvador guy that got deported and trying to say how big and bad our country is. And Kash Patel, who has, you know, honestly has been in the news a lot for things that he's done. But they talked about drinking on the job. And it was, if it would have been any other senator, they may have gotten away with it. But it had to be Chris Van Hollen, the guy that was having margaritas with a Venezuelan or a gangbanger in El Salvador who was deported because of his record. Listen to this.
4: There have been no occasions when your security detail had difficulty waking or locating you. Is that right?
23: Nope, it's a total farce. I don't even know where you get this stuff, but it doesn't make it credible because you say so.
4: I'm not saying it, Director Patel. It's been written and documented.
23: You are literally saying it.
4: No, I'm saying that these are reports, Director Patel. No.
23: And unlike your baseless reports, Director, the only person Patel, that was slinging margaritas in El Salvador on the taxpayer dollar with a convicted gangbanging rapist was you.
4: You know, the
23: only person that ran up a $7,000 bar tab in Washington, D.C. at the lobby bar was you.
4: This
23: so the only individual in this room
4: allegations
23: that has been drinking on taxpayer dime during
4: are
23: the day
4: polygraphing
23: is you.
4: Director Patel, come on. These are serious allegations that were made against you. They're
23: the allegations
4: in a lawsuit
23: are false.
4: That you filed.
23: You drinking margaritas with a gangbanger is true and on video.
4: Just goes to show you
23: running a $7,000 bar tab at the lobby bar has been filed by your own
4: this
23: office.
4: This goes to
23: you
4: show
23: drink during the day. That's
4: Chairman,
23: you.
4: Mr.
23: This
4: Chairman,
23: is the ultimate example of hypocrisy.
4: Mr. Chairman,
23: I will not be tarnished by baseless allegations and fraudulent statements from the media.
4: The fact that you mentioned that indicates you don't know what you are talking about.
0: I mean, of all people, Chris Van Hollen, Kash Patel. All right, this was our long-distance dedication. There's Donald Trump asked about James Tallarico. He's had some great sound bites over the last few weeks. He's the Democratic nominee for Senate in Texas. Now, Donald Trump endorsed Ken Paxton this week over John Cornyn. And again, John Cornyn, if Bill Paxton, not Bill Paxton, late actor, Ken Paxton said, if John Cornyn voted for the SAVE Act and they could get John Thune to pass the SAVE Act, he would drop out of the race. He didn't. That's why he's still in the race. And Donald Trump endorsed Paxton. And James Tallarico is the guy the Democrats brought up, and Donald Trump tells you all about James Tallarico.
2: I think the Democrats have a weird candidate. Six genders, a real hit on Jesus. I mean, this guy is bad news with his mask from relatively recently, and he's a vegan, all of a sudden he's not a vegan. He was a vegan, now all of a sudden he's not. Texas doesn't like vegans. I do believe either one of them will easily win the race. I think that the candidate the Democrats have in Texas is a very flawed, very weak, very pathetic. I think he's a pathetic candidate, especially for Texas. Yes?
0: I don't think it's going to be easy. If we go back and see what happened with the last time we had a Senate race in Texas, Ted Cruz and Beto, remember him? Now, he's in the dustbin of political history, but that was a tough race. And he got a lot more votes than what people thought in Texas. And Texas is changing. The big cities, the big population centers keep getting bluer and bluer. And I'm not saying Texas is going to go blue, but it's different than what it was just a few years ago. And I do think the Republican, Ken Paxton, has an advantage. But I think what will help him is the fact that James Tallarico is such a horrible candidate. Donald Trump says it's going to be easy. I don't think it's going to be easy. That's for sure. But I do think it's, at least at this point, advantage Paxton. All right, this is a flashback. JJ, I only want to play 15 seconds of this. So Stephen Colbert finally signed off the air. I thought I saw a great meme, and it was, America can't wait to not watch Stephen Colbert again. Because nobody really, his ratings were horrible. I mean, we're talking about a few hundred thousand people that were watching him every night. And of course his whole act is based upon Donald Trump. So here's some of the worst of Colbert that we don't have to endure anymore.
5: Mr. Trump, your presidency, I love your presidency. I call it disgrace the nation. You attract more skinheads than free Rogaine. You have more people marching against you than cancer. You talk like a sign language gorilla who got hit in the head. In fact, the only thing your mouth is good for is being Vladimir Putin's holster.
0: Yeah, with Stephen Colbert, can you imagine being that talentless that your whole shtick revolves around one person? And CBS bought it. If you remember when he was on Comedy Central, he did a show after The Daily Show, The Colbert Report is what it was called. And his whole shtick was, he pretended like he was Bill O'Reilly, or he pretended like he was a Bill O'Reilly, like that was his hero. And it was funny. And then he would have O'Reilly on the show, and it was funny. I actually was. Funny is funny. But then he goes to CBS and they're about to cancel him, and it was a big thing. And then Donald Trump happens, and he just becomes this shrill for the left for the last 10 years. I mean, frankly, it's impressive. He was able to get 10 years and millions of dollars out of just being a one-trick pony. This was my joke on Facebook today, and it was his last guest, I guess, was Paul McCartney. If he had any sort of sense of humor, Stephen Colbert would have had Donald Trump be his last guest. And then just say that this was all a work, like this was performance art. Just try to convince people that this was him. This was just an Andy Kaufman-esque performance art piece, and that he didn't really care. And then him and Donald Trump like shake hands and walk off together. Wouldn't that have been hilarious? And guess what? Donald Trump probably would have done it. If he couldn't have got there to do it, I bet he would have did something on video with him. But, of course, he doesn't have a sense of humor because he doesn't have much talent. All right. This was an interesting one this week. K Katie Turr. This is the MS Now crowd. And Mike Johnson, the Speaker of the House, had a quote. And it's not a new quote. This has been around for a very long time. He's just the latest person to say something like this, talking about God over the Constitution, that our rights don't come from a government. Our rights come from God. And in fact, that is a founding piece of our country to believe in that. And Katie Turr is shocked to think that her rights can come from something that she probably doesn't believe in, and that there's something bigger than the government. Listen to this.
6: What about this passage from Mike Johnson declaring that our rights do not derive from government? They come from you, our creator and heavenly father. Is this him putting God over the Declaration of Independence? McKay?
7: I actually think that idea is not wholly uncommon. I mean, the idea that we have certain inalienable rights that come from God can be read in a fairly benign way, which is basically that we have innate human rights that our Constitution and our government, our democratic government, are meant to codify, right?
0: I mean, a sheep. I mean, Katie Turr is a sheep. I mean, she just feels like the government gives her what she needs, doesn't need anything else. And in the way, like, mockingly, like, oh my gosh, can you believe this? This guy said that the God over the Constitution. Can you believe that? Ugh. This was our number one this week. Thomas Massie, and I know he's had his outs with Donald Trump over the years. And he's gone. He got primaried out, a Republican. And he's a unique character. And I'll tell you this, Kentucky is a unique state. You know, I used to live there. And a lot of people think that, oh, that's just, you know, Republican, all conservatives. It's interesting. There's a lot of conservatives, but it's not all Republican. There is a lot of Democrats. It's a big union population in Kentucky. There's a lot of Democrats. In fact, Andy Beshear is a guy that a lot of Democrats want to see run for president. Now, I think he's probably a little too conservative to run nationwide for president for the Democrats. If they were smart, they'd probably run a guy like him, but they're not smart. So Thomas Massie, being this libertarian, is kind of interesting that he's represented Kentucky, his district, for so long. He's a pretty funny guy. And then on election night, after the votes were being totaled, he had this to say, which was pretty funny and the biggest soundbite of the week.
8: When did bipartisanship become a dirty word in this country? It never should be. By the way, I'm not even sure that I'm bipartisan. Bi means you like both. I might be transpartisan, because I can't identify with either some days. That's the great thing about the polls being closed. I can't run an ad where I claim to be trans.
0: Transpartisan. Also, we found out, this is like in the gossip pages, but like evidently him and Thomas Massie and Lauren Boebert got together. Transpartisan, though. That's a funny line. All right. Hey, we got another pair of tickets to see Darius Rucker. July 24th, we'll take caller number 7 right now at 505-243-3333. News is next.
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4: 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New details continue to emerge after the deadly incident in Mountain Air. A close friend and co-worker of one of the victims says concern grew when the man did not show up for his early shift, something he says was highly unusual.
5: We all work 5 to 5, and he wasn't here, and the boss was wondering why he wasn't here, because he's usually here 5:30. He was calling, trying to get hold of him.
10: David, devastated when he found out his dear friend was one of many rushed to the hospital.
5: I really hope he pulls through. He lost people he loved, too, in that, too. Because I know one of them was his wife.
4: Authorities later found 4 people unresponsive inside the home, with 3 confirmed dead. Officials say more than a dozen first responders also exposed to an unknown substance. The cause remains under investigation as the community continues looking for answers. Members of the band P-Lander Z are recovering in Albuquerque after a serious crash during their tour. Officials say the band's van was rear-ended by a semi-truck Tuesday, just 2 days into their spring tour.
13: All 3 members were hospitalized and remain in the intensive care unit with serious injuries, including broken ribs and other trauma. One member, Yellow, was placed on a ventilator following the crash but has since been taken off and continues to be monitored. Band members are expected to undergo additional surgeries and face a lengthy recovery. The crash forced the group to cancel the remainder of their tour, and much of their equipment and personal belongings were destroyed. A GoFundMe fundraiser has been set up to help medical costs and recovery efforts as doctors continue to monitor their conditions. Sultan Chani Salcedo, News Radio KKOB.
4: KKOB's Natasha Leyva tells us New Mexico has been awarded a planning grant aimed at expanding mental health support for young people.
16: State officials say the $100,000 grant will be used to develop Youth Mental Health Corps. The program is expected to train young adults as peer support workers in schools and community organizations. Leaders say the goal is to build a future behavioral health workforce while helping address mental health needs across the state. New Mexico is one of 11 states selected, with the program expected to launch in the 2027 to 2028 school year. Natasha Leyva, News Radio, KKOB.
4: The Immigrant Safety Act took effect Wednesday, and it bans public bodies from contracting to hold federal immigration detainees, as well as banning local law enforcement from cooperating with U.S. Immigration and Customs Enforcement. The law requires counties to withdraw from contracts as soon as possible. However, the Otero County contract included a clause that prohibits the county from withdrawing within the 5-year period. On Thursday, Senator Joseph Cervantes said at a meeting of the Interim Courts, Corrections, and Justice Committee that they're acting outside of the authority that is delegated to them under the law, which means they're going to get sued. Otero County, for its part, has said it needed to extend that contract by any means possible because of bond payments it's making on the facility. All 3 immigrant detention centers in the state plan to remain open despite that law. For 96.3 News Radio KKOB, I'm Mike Gaba.
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0: All right, BB Today, Friday afternoon in the big town. Thanks for being with us. 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And guess what? It's Friday. Tomorrow is Saturday, and they're open. So you can work on some stuff. You don't have to wait on Monday or take off early from work or something during the week like you have to with some other stuff, other places. No, Saturday, 9 to noon. Have yourself a nice leisurely stroll over to 5821 Midway Park. 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They're open Saturdays, 9 to noon. 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They stock over 5,000 line items. They can get just about anything you want. And, of course, they're open tomorrow from 9 to noon. Check them out, 5821 Midway Park. Got this from Albert, Mayor Keller, racist. How about this? Hey, BV, do you remember what a big supporter ShotSpotter Mayor Keller has always been? Well, it turns out now ShotSpotter is being looked at as a racist tool of law enforcement, which targets vulnerable populations of minorities and immigrants. In fact, the Cambridge, Massachusetts City Council has canceled their contract with ShotSpotter for that very reason. How long do you think it'll take Tim Keller to jump on that bandwagon? You know, Tim Keller and the progressives here in the state of New Mexico, particularly Albuquerque, they're always a day late and a dollar short. They see what's going on someplace else, and they jump on it, and by the time they get it, then these other deep blue cities have abandoned it. I mean, when we got the ShotSpotter several years ago, the city of Chicago and their mayor at that time, Lori Lightfoot, you remember her? Remember Lori Lightfoot? They had canceled their contract too. Even Lori Lightfoot canceled the contract with ShotSpotter. And old Timmy, he continues to pay that bill every month. And as Albert points out, Cambridge, Mass., another deep blue city, they have abandoned ShotSpotter as well. Interesting. Also, I want to get to some great text we had here today. Let's see here. Oh, from Steve. BV, I watched the GOP governor debate last week. Last week or earlier this week, I think Tuesday night, it was on KRQE. And all I could think about was the great choices we have as New Mexico Republicans. But I also thought one of these guys is going to win and hopefully become governor. But it made me sad having these great candidates, having those open seats where nobody ran. Something has to change. Thanks, Steve. There's three really great candidates for governor. Greg Hull, Doug Turner, Duke Rodriguez. Now, I mentioned this earlier this week. The three of them combined is almost a perfect candidate. Because you have the executive experience, the ready-to-govern posture that Greg Hull has, the intellect and the deep pockets of Doug Turner, and Duke Rodriguez is the wild card. He's like the maverick. He's the guy that's going to say the quiet part out loud. He's going to ruffle some feathers. He's going to sue people. He's got the cojones. Like, we need somebody like that, too. And I'm with you, Steve. I think they're three great candidates. This is what I hope. I hope that whoever gets the nomination, that the other two don't take their football and go home. We need them. We need them to stay active, whether it's running for office or supporting candidates, because Republicans, you have a bad reputation for this. Like, you don't win, and you're like, well, forget it, and you don't help you go back home, you go do whatever it was you were doing, and you have a really bad attitude about losing. And that's something that I think a Republican Party chair could help out with. If they weren't busy being Otero County Commissioner and shunning the rest of the state. But I do hope, especially, I mean, let's just, for instance, like, say Greg Hull wins. He doesn't have deep pockets. Duke and Doug do. And Doug is getting a lot of his money from Southeast New Mexico. If Greg Hull wins, is that money going to dry out? I hope not. I hope Doug Turner's out there on the stump for Greg Hull. If Doug Turner is the nominee, I want Greg Hull to be out there on the stump and Duke to be out on the stump. If one of those two win, I don't want Duke to go back to Arizona. I want him to stay here and sue the crap out of Democrats like he's been doing. Like, with their powers combined, we can do something here. But I hope that they don't become sore losers like we have seen often in New Mexico and just walk away. I believe the reason Democrats in New Mexico continue to be a power is because we are a welfare mecca. I believe there's thousands of people who the only reason they vote is to protect their benefits. That ain't that the truth. It doesn't matter how bad our quality of life gets. They identify Republicans with a chance that their benefits are in danger, and they cannot take a chance on being wrong. More than one time, I've been in a supermarket checkout, and someone in front of me has hundreds of dollars of food and pays with a SNAP card. Then I see them in a parking lot loading up in a new car or truck equipped with custom rims, kids running around with expensive attire, and they're parked in a handicapped parking space. I wonder how many people have seen the same thing, especially at the Walmarts. Oh, yeah, count me in with that. Here's my theory on the handicapped parking card. I think there's only six. There's only six real handicap placards, and people just trade them. Because I know this happens. I've had people tell me, like, I got grandma's handicap card. And it's like, you know, a 27-year-old able-bodied person. They just grab grandma's, and nobody polices that here either. I swear, you could probably just make your own with some crayons and just stick it up in your car, and nobody would say anything about it. Okay. Oh, also, hey, BV, I just witnessed a K through 8th grade recite the Declaration of Independence from memory at our school's graduation ceremony. It would serve Katie well to read something kindergartners know. Yes. Also, I got this. Sorry you're late to the party here. When is KOB going to be out at Window World? Well, Bob Clark was there from 11 to 1 today. I'm sorry. Womp womp. You missed him. But you can always go to Window World. Maybe he'll be out there again. You'd always go to Window World. We're not there anymore, though. We're KKOB left at 1 o'clock. All right, got some votes notes for you here on this Friday next on News Radio KKOB.
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0: Oh my gosh, so many notes, so little time today on this Friday. Let's get started from Rod. Notes, big congratulations to CVDBV. That's right, of course, he's best known for filling in for Casey Kasem many times on American Top 40. Yes, Charlie Van Dyke has been inducted into the Radio Hall of Fame. Who else is here? Ooh, am I on the list yet? Nope, don't see my name here. Bob Pittman, he co-founded MTV. I know a guy who knows him. My buddy Andy Barber. Boomer Esiason, the fan in New York. Shotgun Tom Kelly, he was a boss jock in L.A. Helen Little, don't know who that is. And Dennis Green. Dennis Green, the guy from, you want to crown him, crown their ass. Was that it, JJ? Yeah. Was that it? What was the full thing there with Dennis Green? You want to crown him? Was that it?
1: They are who we thought they were, and we let him off the hook.
0: Yes, yes. No, it's not that Dennis Green. He's some, you know, behind-the-scenes guy. Fred Winston. Okay. Nope, not this year. Yeah, and I'm getting this from Rod. BV, when will you be in the Radio Hall of Fame? Listen, I mean, you don't put, like, the best player in the game in the Hall of Fame in the middle of his career, right? I mean, they didn't put Tom Brady in the Hall of Fame in 2012, right? You gotta let them finish their career out. I know they want to probably put me in the Hall of Fame, but I mean, I still got work to do here.

0: I mean, you got to save money. I thought she was supposed to be like a billionaire or something. And I get save money. I mean, don't have, you know, I totally approve of this as a parent myself. I will go, I will sacrifice, and I will be in first class. Meanwhile, I don't want my kids to have a silver spoon in their mouth just because they have a famous dad. So I'm going to stick them in coach. Oh, goodness. B. Spears in crisis. Day 80. Can you believe that? Let's see here. Britney Spears. Police report reveals new details of her March arrest. A bottle of unprescribed Adderall was found during the arrest. Spears admitted taking medication for mood swings. Really? Really, Britney? Mood swings? According to the arrest report, Spears pleaded guilty to a reduced charge, receiving probation, a fine, mandatory DUI, and a mental health program. All right. She's entered a plea deal this month. Britney. Unprescribed Adderall? Seriously, don't end up like Prince. Prince wasn't Adderall. Don't do that. There's a lot of people that depend on you. All right, let's see here. Oh, I got another one here. Nah. All right, well, I hope everybody has a great weekend. It's Memorial Day weekend. We got best ofs on Memorial Day, but on my best ofs, there's some never heard before interviews. One with Kenny Wayne Shepherd, who has a new album coming out, and Mamie Van Doren, the old Hollywood star. I got plenty of goodies for you this Memorial Day.
1: Mamie Van Doren.
0: Yeah, she's 95. Got a book coming out.
1: You're talking to her?
0: Yeah.
1: She's Memorial alive. Day.
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2: From ABC News, I'm Mike Dubusky. Following her husband's recent diagnosis with bone cancer, Tulsi Gabbard now says she's stepping down as Director of National Intelligence.
3: In recent months, Gabbard and the Trump administration appeared out of sync, sending mixed messages ahead of the war with Iran. Gabbard is now the fourth cabinet member to leave the administration in 3 months. All have been women. Her last day will be the end of June.
2: ABC's Christiane Cordero in Washington. The Department of Justice is now vowing to appeal a judge's decision to dismiss its case against Kilmar Abrego Garcia. The Justice Department had charged him with human smuggling, but now a judge says that case was an example of vindictive prosecution. Abrego Garcia was the man who was improperly deported to El Salvador last year. The DOJ also facing a second federal lawsuit now against its proposed anti-weaponization fund. ABC's Peter Haralambos has that story.
4: The Department of Justice's attempt to launch an anti-weaponization fund has sparked accusations of self-dealing and a bipartisan uproar over the possible use of taxpayer money to pay rioters who attacked the Capitol on January 6th. In a new lawsuit filed Friday, a coalition of nonprofits alleged the fund bypassed Congress's authority over federal spending and violated the 14th Amendment.
2: NASCAR fans are remembering the life of Kyle Busch, who died suddenly yesterday at the age of 41. 911 tapes reveal he was coughing up blood before being hospitalized. ABC's Alex Stone says he had been scheduled to race this weekend.
5: At the Coca-Cola 600, the cars have stickers honoring Busch. Many of them will over the weekend. The Indy 500, they're going to be honoring him. He won the Brickyard 400 in 2015 and 2016, but there are going to be remembrances on and off the track over the weekend. It's going to be quite visible. This is a big deal in the world of NASCAR. As one NASCAR racer said today, this was their Kobe Bryant who died, that he was a giant figure.
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6: From 96.3 News Radio KKOB, I'm Mike Gaba. Members of the band P-Lander Z are recovering in Albuquerque after a serious crash during their tour. Officials say the band's van was rear-ended by a semi-truck on Tuesday, just 2 days into their spring tour. All three members were hospitalized and remain in the intensive care unit with serious injuries, including broken ribs and other trauma. One member, known as Yellow, was placed on a ventilator following the crash, but has since been taken off and continues to be monitored. Band members are expected to undergo additional surgeries and face a lengthy recovery. The crash forced the group to cancel the remainder of their tour, and much of their equipment and personal belongings were destroyed. A fundraiser has been set up to help with medical costs and recovery efforts as doctors continue to monitor their conditions. A new initiative by the New Mexico State Land Office could develop 4 parcels of state trust land in Albuquerque into affordable housing or other economic development projects. We learn more from KKOB's Michael Carlisle.
7: The office has issued a request for interest to solicit proposals from developers on the best uses of the parcels for long-term leases. Apart from housing, the land could be used for mixed-use, commercial, or community service projects. New Mexico Land Commissioner Stephanie Garcia-Richard said that these particular parcels were chosen because their prime location close to commercial development that's already been built out. They also have great potential for housing. Proposals from developers are due to the state land office by Monday, July 6th at 5 p.m. Michael Carlisle, News Radio KKOB.
6: City of Albuquerque outdoor pools are set to open for Memorial Day weekend starting May 23rd. Officials say regular summer hours will begin May 30th, with full programs including swim lessons starting June 8th. Most outdoor pools will be open this summer except for Sunport Pool, which remains closed for repairs. Some facilities will also see temporary changes, including cooler water at the West Mesa Aquatic Center and closures at Montgomery Pool during upgrades. The city is also expanding spray pad operations with several locations opening or already in use across Albuquerque.
8: It's a radar device that basically recognizes when a car pulls up into this area. And then there's a camera that just takes a picture.
6: That's Dan Mayfield, public information officer for the city, explaining to KOAT recently what the devices seen on some of Albuquerque's busiest streets are. Those new automated safety sticks use cameras and radar technology to catch illegally parked drivers. Mayfield went on to explain the process.
8: And they can zoom in, check the license plate, and make sure it's a real car with a real license plate, and then they cross-reference that with MVD records, and then they can send a ticket.
6: The preliminary image was first reviewed by Municipal Parking Services, a Minnesota-based company that operates and manages the enforcement system that splits the ticket proceeds with the city. Rob Matthews of MPS says,
9: we know that when these are installed, this behavior changes, and if the behavior changes, the likelihood of a pedestrian being injured or killed dramatically goes down, and that's what the city wants.
6: There are currently 60 of these automated poles installed throughout Albuquerque, including areas around Civic Plaza and outside of Monte Vista Elementary School. The city's formal agreement with MPS permits the installation of up to 500 total safety sticks across Albuquerque. Next news update in just about 30 minutes. Until then, I'm Mike Gaba, 96.3 News Radio, KKOB.
0: Hey, besties, it's Kiki Garcia from Magic 99.5. 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
16: Well, as we take a look at traffic right now, you will see some slowdowns, I-25 near that construction zone. Be sure to watch your speed going through there. Also, westbound on I-40 near the interchange, traffic moving a little slow and seeing some congestion right now, westbound Alameda as you approach Coors. I'm Michael Carlisle with KKOB Traffic every 10 minutes on the 7s.
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19: It's the end of the work week, and the forecast stays sunny and warm. 84 Albuquerque, 77 Santa Fe. Tonight, you'll notice a few clouds moving in, but we'll stay dry and cool. 55 Albuquerque, 49 Santa Fe. I'm meteorologist Olga Breeze for KOAT7.
20: Currently in Albuquerque, it's 84 degrees on 96.3 News Radio KKOB.
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27: Yeah, I know. But Trujillo, you're lucky you're not in here because it's getting worse.
1: I'm afraid I'm going to catch something.
2: Disgusting.
1: Oh, yeah, you tell me about it. All right. Hey, good afternoon, everybody. Within listening range, here we are Friday afternoon. Looking at a three-day Memorial Day weekend. Probably filled with drinking, barbecue, sleeping on Monday. Serious biz just for a second, though, folks. But to all our troops and the families and friends of those who were lost along the way, this is your weekend. We all appreciate the ultimate sacrifice your son or daughter, brother or sister or friend made for this country. Let's hope going forward that this country can hold up to its ideals that you fought and died for. Let's hope that this country, our government, and all of us will reinforce that your sacrifice was a good and worthy one, and we will all try not to let you down.
3: Well said.
1: Mm-hmm. How's that?
3: All right. Yeah.
1: All right, so, and hey, my first beer this weekend, a big cheers to all of you who served.
4: Here, here.
1: Yeah, and you got wine coming in today, but.
4: Exactly. Yeah, we were waiting.
1: Exactly. That's who's coming in, too, actually. You're right. You heard him. You heard him. at the controls today, way down at the end of the hall. We got show producer, board op, dude still need to talk to if you wanted the show, Mike Trujillo. What are you doing this weekend? Are you hanging close this weekend? What are you doing?
2: I am not doing a damn thing. Chilling out.
1: Oh, cool.
2: Yeah.
1: No shows, no anything?
2: No shows. Well, there's a couple, but I'm not going to go. I'm just going to hang loose at the house and do some things. Chill out. Drink beer, get high, watch TV.
1: Damn, sure. Why not? Yeah. Mr. America.
4: Oh, yeah.
1: Yeah, all right. And you guys sitting across from me over. I got to go to him first.
4: Yeah, you know how sensitive
1: he gets upset if I don't go to him. Michael Carlisle.
3: Yeah.
1: Hey, man.
3: Hey.
1: Hey, man. How are you doing?
3: I'm good. How are you?
1: Not bad. How about you? You going to stay in town this weekend? What are you going to do?
3: Well, I was, but my buddy Donnie Jr. called. Apparently, he has an opening at his wedding this weekend. And asked me if I wanted to come down to the Bahamas. So,
1: wouldn't you like to know what is going on with that?
3: Well, look.
1: What we're talking about is Trump is not going to Donnie's wedding. It is this weekend.
3: I don't buy for a second that the president has to stay in Washington because of Iran and all that. Because, yeah. A, you can run the country from anywhere. And, B, yeah. It didn't stop him from going to play golf last weekend.
1: No, see.
3: So, yeah. Well, what else? What's really going on there?
1: I would like to know.
3: Yeah.
4: Well, I mean, it's not like he's a virgin or anything. This is not his first.
3: Is that
4: time
3: even his
4: at the
3: first
4: rodeo.
3: Wedding?
4: I mean, how many weddings do you have to go to? You're like, yeah, good luck. Okay, see you for the divorce in a couple of years. I mean, big deal.
1: Just like, here we go again.
3: Look, yeah. It's his son. It's his first acknowledged son, hence Don Jr.
1: His first acknowledged son.
3: So, I mean.
1: Well, that's right. Yeah, named him after himself.
3: Yeah.
1: Well, that's a big surprise.
3: Mm-hmm. Well,
1: yeah.
2: Is that the one he's going to send a kilo of. Coke to sell.
3: I'm not sure.
1: Yeah. So you're hanging close.
3: Yeah. I'll hang
1: you close. And the missus and the kid. Nothing going on.
3: I'll take the kid with me disc golfing tomorrow morning. I think we have a.
1: Well, you put him on like a papoose, or he walks along the course with you.
3: Oh, he walks along with you. Yeah.
2: You make him fetch the discs.
3: If I throw him in the woods or something, absolutely.
1: Go get it. Yep. Come on. Well.
3: Chop, chop. I don't have all day. Mm-hmm. Yeah.
1: Exactly. Mm-hmm. And sitting across from me right now, Madhu. And Joe, actually, okay, you're normally on holidays like this. You're the guy who like generally turns the lights off, pulls the shades, yep. Hunkers down on holiday weekends.
4: It's called Gabe. Slam click lock.
1: Yeah, Gabe. Yeah. So you get it.
4: Pretty much for the most part, but actually, because some friends are in town, we're actually going to make a bike ride down to Tier C, spend the night, and then come back.
1: From where you live?
4: Yeah.
1: You're riding your bike?
4: Not a bicycle, a motorcycle.
1: Oh, didn't you think? I thought it was a bike.
3: I was going to ask, just
4: a bike. No, a motorcycle. So it'll be a quick trip.
3: What kind of hog do you have, Gabe?
4: Actually, it's my dad's antique BSA 650.
3: You're not afraid of laying it down or something? It's the antique, after all.
4: Are you talking?
3: God forbid you wreck it.
4: No. I mean, it's mine now. It is what it is.
3: You said it was an antique.
4: Why are you throwing this on me? Why do you want to put this cloud over you? I've never thrown it down before. So
3: laid it down, not thrown it down.
1: The last time I was on a bike, it was a big Harley that Chick from Chick's Harley Davidson. Remember him way back then?
4: Oh, wow. Uh-huh.
1: Yeah, he lent it to me because I had just got my license. I was all excited. And me and, remember Jackson?
3: Mm-hmm.
1: It doesn't matter anyway. So, but he and I took him out of the streets of Albuquerque.
4: Did you lay down Mrs. Trout on
1: No, just no, not yet. Oh. No, Mrs. Trout was nowhere to. Okay. Oh, she was at home.
0: Okay.
3: Oh. And
1: hit a patch of gravel. Boom!
0: Oh, whoa. Did you get scraped
1: I was on,
0: up?
1: I was on crutches. The oil pan or whatever the hell it was in the bike.
0: So that wasn't your bike?
1: It was not my bike.
2: Oh,
0: so
2: man.
0: Did you pay for that?
1: No.
0: Oh, wow.
1: No. I felt bad.
0: And that was the last time
1: I
0: was
1: hurt. I had to go to the ER, man. I had my knee all like messed up.
3: You didn't feel bad enough to pay for it.
1: No, I didn't. I did not. Mm-hmm. So that's my motorcycle story.
2: First Mrs. fool Truck goes on a ride.
0: With you, if you asked her.
1: Well, no. What was that? No.
2: The first time the fool goes on a ride and he ruins someone's bike.
1: Oh yeah, I know exactly. Exactly. I felt like an idiot, man. So all right, in here in this room. Anybody watch Colbert last night?
3: I did.
0: I saw some of it, yeah.
1: Okay, so what did you think?
3: It was pretty much exactly what I thought it would be.
0: Yeah.
1: Yeah. Okay, how about you?
0: No scorched earth.
1: No.
0: And I cut out even before his first guest came on.
1: How could you? Well, you didn't even watch through it?
0: I had a feeling where the car was going. I didn't need to see the trip. I kind of knew where it was going. It confirmed what I said, that he would go out gracefully, I think. Unless you have something to surprise me with.
1: No. Okay, but you disappoint me.
0: Well,
1: Trujillo, did you watch it?
0: That's consistent.
2: No, I didn't watch it. I was out last night. Cattle decapitation was in town.
1: Cattle decapitation?
2: Oh. Yeah.
1: How did I miss that?
2: Oh, that's good stuff.
3: How did I miss that? That was a good one.
1: All right, I'm going to talk about this in a second, though, but I thought it was perfect.
3: Yeah.
1: I did. I was on a number of levels. First, what you said, he did take the high ground, but there were still subtle jabs at the jackasses at CBS for letting this happen in the first place. By the way, kudos to ABC and Disney to the way they handled Jimmy Kimmel and Trump's beef with him. You know, pretty much telling Trump and the FCC, F you, and if you want to bring it, bring it.
0: Mm-hmm.
1: So, and I contend if Colbert's show was on ABC, he would still be working today. Because they would have done the same thing for him. So, no, I thought it was great. McCartney, I thought perfect final guest. Who's going to argue with Paul McCartney as your final guest?
2: Oh, that's cool.
1: And then the way they ended the show with hello, goodbye. Oh, my God. I got
0: did
1: a little,
0: cry?
1: I got a little overclamped. I got a little misty.
0: Oy vey.
1: I did. Mm-hmm. Yeah, I did.
0: Choked
1: so.
0: Up.
2: Was Robert De Niro on there? Is that the...
1: Yeah, he was really briefly. Like, he had a whole bunch of people on before that. I mean, cameo appearances by a whole bunch of people. And no, De Niro wasn't on last night. He was on the night before.
2: Oh,
3: yeah,
2: okay.
3: Night before. I'm trying to remember
1: Springsteen,
3: who all...
1: Springsteen was the night before too.
3: Yeah.
1: Yeah, so... Well, listen, I'd love to keep talking with the three of you right now, but...
0: Do you mean it? Would you?
1: I have somebody much more important I got to talk to. It's going to be
3: on hold. Who could be more important than us?
1: On hold is our friend Paul Ingalls, who wanted to talk about this.
0: Yo, Pablo.
1: He's not here yet. Oh. Radio producer, podcaster of Peace Talks Radio, music expert, filmmaker, wears a lot of hats. We're going to talk to him about the Colbert Show. What? What are you, chopped liver? You want to hang out for this?
3: No, I mean, I guess we just helped you kill 5 minutes so we can go on back and do whatever it is we do. That's fine. No.
1: You can stay in for this if you want.
3: No. I would hate to intrude.
1: Yeah. You're
0: some
1: not.
0: Of us have got
1: I did say more important person. Didn't
3: Gabe,
1: I?
3: You want to go hang out for a bit?
0: Yeah, let's just.
1: You got to do traffic first, though.
3: Let me do this traffic real quick, and I'll catch up to you.
1: Don't let the door hit you in the ass. I already did.
3: He would just walk out.
1: 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Hold on.
3: All right, as we take a look at traffic right now, you are going to have some slowdowns, I-25 in the construction zone. Traffic moving a little slow hit at west on I-40 near the interchange north of town right now. I-25 between Albuquerque and Santa Fe. Don't see any problems in either direction. I'm Michael Carlisle with KKOB Traffic every 10 minutes on the 7s.
5: See an accident? Call the Traffic Tracker hotline at 505-767-9167. I'm Michael Carlisle from the 96.3 News Radio KKOB Traffic Center.
6: It's the end of the work week, and the forecast stays sunny and warm. 84 Albuquerque, 77 Santa Fe. Tonight, you'll notice a few clouds moving in, but we'll stay dry and cool. 55 Albuquerque, 49 Santa Fe. Saturday, we start off the Memorial Day weekend sunny and dry. 84 Albuquerque, 75 Santa Fe with a storm chance. I'm meteorologist Olga Breeze for KOAT7.
20: Currently in Albuquerque, it's 84 degrees on 96.3 News Radio, KKOB.
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1: All right, once again, we're really busy today, man. Aside from Paul, we got Christopher Fortson coming in from Positive Solar to talk about high energy prices and what's going on in the solar industry. Also, Chris Goblet from New Mexico Wine is coming in. Also, we'll talk about their event this holiday weekend. One more time.
12: Ew.
1: Thank you. Thank you.
2: I don't know why you think that's so
1: funny. Well, that's fine. I don't know why it's stupid. That's why it's funny. It's funny. and also, one of our favorite guests, psychotherapist Lauren Gomez, will be in here from High Desert Healing in the 5 o'clock hour to psychoanalyze all of us. We got Paul?
2: Yes, we do.
1: Okay, great. On the line right now is Paul Ingles, radio producer, host of Peace Talks Radio, music expert, filmmaker, documentary maker, all that kind of stuff. Hey, good to talk to you, man.
13: Obviously, I don't have much time, so...
1: Well, you got some. I didn't say you don't have a... Yeah, we're not going to get you in and out in like 30 seconds. So,
13: yeah.
1: But, hey, thanks for making this on last minute, man. I assume you saw the show last night, the Colbert Show last night.
13: Well, of course I did. But, you know, that's because, you know, I started watching, like you probably, David Letterman back in 1982 when we were first getting on the radio.
1: Yeah.
13: And spent, you know, from the time I was 26 to the time I was nearly 60 watching him, and then Colbert coming in after that... it's a natural. It's actually, it really, I don't know how you feel about it, but it was sort of like required viewing for anybody who's on the radio, on TV, trying to entertain or, you know, be thoughtful.
1: Oh, man, I remember, I don't know about you, Paul, I remember stealing stuff from Letterman. I mean, some of his stuff.
13: Yes.
1: Because it was so, like up to the minute, the level of hiptitude at the time. It was, you know, he was at the top of his game. And, you know, the thing is, you know, I felt that after getting done watching last night, I felt depressed. I mean, it was uplifting at the end, but I felt depressed. I felt sad. I didn't feel anger, but I was like, oh, man, it's like you lost somebody. You know what I'm saying?
13: Yeah, I mean, I agree. But you can't have that kind of relationship with anybody, whether it's virtual or real, and, you know, have it close and not, you know, be required to do some reflection about how you feel, right? It's just,
1: right.
13: It's real important, I think. And it's important more for some people than others, but I wanted to start with a little quick disclaimer here before we go any further, because this to me is an immutable law of nature that Neil deGrasse Tyson didn't mention in his on the show.
1: Okay.
13: If you don't like any kind of entertainment offered optionally up to you anywhere, you don't have to watch it. You don't have to read it. You don't have to listen to it. So if you don't like anything about Stephen Colbert, you simply watch a channel you do like. There are literally millions of channels across all platforms to choose from now.
1: Right.
13: So, and to say this, you know, why I was so interested, I'm particularly drawn to final acts on television. Mm-hmm. I didn't miss the final episode of The Mary Tyler Moore Show, of MASH, of Seinfeld, Big Bang Theory, or Young Sheldon. Now, I love to see how writers and actors and entertainers wrap things up and turn the page either for themselves on their own choice or in the case of Colbert, which wasn't his choice. And if they flub it, kind of looking at you, Jerry Seinfeld, I'll admit it. You know, and if they nail it, as most of those others did, it's really a nice and kind of warm thing, but a little sad, of course.
1: Yeah, absolutely. And, you know, there was talk about, you know, his official guest. And I think he could not have done better than Paul McCartney when you think about that.
13: Well, it was so funny because I think it was obviously rehearsed that anytime anybody asked him about that in the shows before, he says, I'm going to get the Pope. I'm really hoping to get the Pope.
1: Right.
13: Because he's a devout Catholic, and he met Pope Francis along with other American comedians. And then he led everybody to believe that that was the case until, you know, the very end when supposedly, you know, Pope Leo was in the green room and got upset because they didn't give him a Chicago hot dog and he refused to appear. So that's pretty clever.
1: Yeah, indeed. No, that would be it was very, very, very funny. You know, also I was happy to see was John Batiste come back, too.
13: Oh, yeah. Well, I've been writing a little bit about this in anticipation of it on Facebook, and I sort of said a week or so ago, I said, they've got to have John Batiste back. He was really kind of a big part of the heart of that show.
1: Mm-hmm.
13: And, you know, honestly, about McCartney, after I saw McCartney on SNL, I was a little worried about him doing this double duty of closing down, because the rumors were swirling. There were also rumors that Ringo would show up and they might do their duet together that's on McCartney's new album. But Paul delivered. I think he delivered much better than he did on SNL in terms of his voice and how it was presented. And, you know, he's so delightful. But the bookending of this, you know, of having Paul McCartney, who stood on that stage in 1964, I was suggesting that, you know, if he's going to do two songs, you know, he should do All My Lovin', which was the first song he ever sang in America on that stage.
1: Mm-hmm.
13: And maybe the Golden Slumbers medley, where, you know, yeah.
1: Yeah, but then, you know, looking back at this, I think Hello, Goodbye, when you think about it, I mean, I think it was the perfect song. You know, I was thinking about this, this is kind of weird. I used to have dreams, and I still do occasionally, about being up on stage with the Beatles. Now, you may think this is, like, psychotic, and it probably is psychotic, but I was imagining that last night, you know, with McCartney singing Hello, Goodbye, all those people, and Colbert getting the opportunity to sing along with a freaking Beatle, one of the Beatles hits on stage with him. I mean, can you imagine, you know, you or me being able to do that?
13: No, Colbert can really carry a tune. He proved it a couple times in that final episode last night.
1: Yeah.
13: Well, we're both psychotic. As much as I've done reporting on the Beatles, I don't think I've had a lot of Beatles. I've had a few George Harrison, Lennon sightings, maybe Paul too, but my psychotic episode for years was being really great friends with David Letterman. You know, like I would be his sidekick.
1: Yeah.
13: And he would know me and, you know, involve me in his bits, which based on what I described earlier is just like perfectly understandable when you're just trying to imitate somebody for 30 years.
1: Right. Indeed. Believe me. Indeed. My Paul Ingles with us. We got to do a news and traffic. You hang for one more. I want to ask you a few more questions about the show and how he handled the politics, not just on last night's show, but throughout the week. So get your take on that. All right. We got news and traffic coming up. Hold on.
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19: You will see some slowdowns westbound on I-40 as you approach the interchange. Also, both directions of I-25 near the construction zone, you'll see slow-moving traffic. We're also dealing with some congestion ahead of west on Alameda near the river. I'm Michael Carlisle with KKOB Traffic, every 10 minutes on the 7s. See an accident? Call the Traffic Tracker hotline at 505-767-9167. I'm Michael Carlisle from the 96.3 News Radio KKOB Traffic Center.
20: Currently in Albuquerque, it's 84 degrees on 96.3 News Radio, KKOB.
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0: From 96.3 News Radio, KKOB, I'm Mike Gaba. Santa Fe is preparing for a leadership transition within its police department. City officials say Deputy Chief Ben Valdez will serve as interim police chief starting June 4th. We get more from KKOB's Zoltan Chani Salcedo.
26: He will replace Interim Chief Thomas Grundler, who is retiring from the department. Valdez brings more than 20 years of experience with the Santa Fe Police Department, including nearly 8 years as a deputy chief, where he's overseen administrative operations such as budgeting, training, and strategic planning. He is also a third-generation law enforcement officer with ties to the Pueblo of Pojuaque. As part of the transition, two captains will step into deputy chief roles. City leaders say the search for a permanent police chief will begin next week, along with recruitment for several other key positions. Sultan Chani Salcedo, News Radio, KKOB.
0: Albuquerque fire investigators looking into the cause of a fire at Tingley Beach. The blaze was reported at approximately 5:10 p.m. 9 AFR units dispatched, and the fire impacted approximately one-fourth of an acre. The fire was contained at approximately 7:50 p.m. No injuries reported, and still at this point, no known cause for the fire. New Mexico has been awarded a planning grant aimed at expanding mental health support for young people. KKOB's Natasha Leva has the story.
27: State officials say the $100,000 grant will be used to develop Youth Mental Health Corps. The program is expected to train young adults as peer support workers in schools and community organizations. Leaders say the goal is to build a future behavioral health workforce while helping address mental health needs across the state. New Mexico is one of 11 states selected, with the program expected to launch in the 2027 to 2028 school year. Natasha Leben, News Radio, KKOB.
0: A new initiative by the New Mexico State Land Office could develop four parcels of state trust land in Albuquerque into affordable housing or other economic development projects.
19: The office has issued a request for interest to solicit proposals from developers on the best uses of the parcels for long-term leases. Apart from housing, the land could be used for mixed-use, commercial, or community service projects. New Mexico Land Commissioner Stephanie Garcia-Richards said that these particular parcels were chosen because their prime location close to commercial development that's already been built out. They also have great potential for housing. Proposals from developers are due to the state land office by Monday, July 6th at 5 p.m. Michael Carlisle, News Radio KKOB.
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1: Wait, what are you talking about? Anyway, hey, glad you're here, and glad Paul Ingles is here with us too, radio producer, host of Peace Talks Radio. Again, music expert, filmmaker, talking about Stephen Colbert's show last night, the final show. So, Paul, were you surprised that he chose, how can I put this, Grace over Scorched Earth?
13: What, in the final show?
1: Yeah.
13: Or in general, yeah. No, I mean, it was interesting how the last monologue didn't mention politics at all, I don't think, nor did his standard meanwhile bit afterwards. And I think this moment says a lot about the guy. A lot of articles that I've read today quoting this moment when Neil deGrasse Tyson appears to explain the black hole or wormhole that's appeared backstage at the theater. He says to Colbert, the fabric of the universe is underpinned by an immutable set of physical laws. Two contradictory realities cannot coexist without rupturing the space-time continuum. And Stephen says, like what? And Neil says, well, for an example, if a show is number one in late night, and it also gets canceled. And Stephen exclaims, they canceled Gutfeld? I think very many people in the audience heard that. Tyson says, no, your show. Colbert giving a nod to his opponent on Fox, though not on a network. He usually outdraws the three network shows offered on ABC, NBC, and CBS by about a point. But I think that's Grace, in a way.
1: Yeah,
13: and that's how Colbert managed to skate through most of last week and this week, speaking his point of view, but recognizing in a democracy, there has to be an open table for all points of view.
1: Yeah, and, you know, the thing is, he always was like that. I mean, yeah, I mean, his monologues were very funny, some of them dripping with sarcasm. But, I mean, you know, what impressed me about him was I think his kindness came through. Don't you agree?
13: Well, I think so. I mean, there isn't anybody who knows him or has any closer contact with him that doesn't see him as a solid family man, married for 33 years with three kids and caring, you know, I think compassion and love and joy, as he said in the pre-show bit that they used to start the show with last night, kind of his manifesto to the audience before the show even began. I buy that. I believe that. I mean, you can also see him interviewed in other contexts on 60 Minutes or whatever. Talks about the tragedy of losing his dad and a couple of brothers in a plane crash in North Carolina when I was working there, actually. And so, you know, there's a lot of empathy. There's a lot of honest reflection and super smart. You know, he's clicking off Shakespeare lines and lyric songs. I mean, he was out doing Paul last night, McCartney, quoting the lines from a couple of the songs. I can't remember what now, but I think he's solid stock, frankly. But
1: yeah, you know, it's interesting, Paul. I like the way actually because he did not shy away from the politics during this final week, and it was interesting to watch. Leading up to this final show, that both Letterman and Springsteen, I thought, did the political heavy lifting for him earlier in the week.
13: Oh, well, I think you're absolutely right. Actually, Letterman was the week before, but I give that a solid A+, you know, that whole episode of basically allowing Letterman to take it over and give a killer Letterman show. He got rid of the furniture on the set. He sat in the audience with Stephen for two segments. He went up on the roof together, and they threw the CBS property off the roof right into a CBS logo below. You know, that was gracious, I think. I think he was being gracious to Letterman to say, none of this happens without Letterman starting it all.
1: Yeah, sort of indeed.
13: Setting the template for late night comedy that is a little off kilter, a little non sequitur, and that really opens the door up for, you know, most of the people that are doing it now.
1: Right. And then Springsteen, I mean, there was no bones about it with Springsteen. You know, he didn't dance around the subject. He went right for it. And I'm not even talking about singing the Streets of Minneapolis, which everybody knows. I'm talking about the what he talked about before he went into the song.
13: Yeah. Yeah. Well, I think that was wise of Colbert. And I think that's Springsteen's role. He's doing it every night on his concert tour. So it wasn't anything really specially tailored for late night. He was doing this, probably saying many of the same things. I think he just tilted a little bit about, you know, the particular circumstance that has Colbert chased off the air.
1: Right, indeed. So, okay, we're almost out of time, Paul, but what do you suppose is next for Colbert?
13: Oh, I don't know. I hope he takes a good long time off doing those kinds of shows. I mean, whether you watch, like, documentaries on Saturday Night Live or get little behind the scenes looks at how they have to really, you know, crunch 4 days a week. You know, you can only imagine that you'd sort of welcome. And I think he's had that that little bit of relief in his eyes and in his mannerisms throughout this whole thing, you know, going back months now, and being able to joke about it and, you know, make cracks about CBS having to pay for all the stuff that they are spending money on now.
1: Yeah, I said this earlier in the week, Paul. I said, if I were Colbert, I would find a beach somewhere, be drinking umbrella drinks, maybe light up a few cigars or a few joints, and just do absolutely nothing. Maybe get a good novel and read that, but just decompress, for crying out loud, right?
13: Yeah, he referred to that directly, and I don't know which night it was, but he says, you know, next week I'm not going to care about this. I'm going to have my fat ass in a hammock, you know, drinking those kind of drinks.
1: I didn't even know he said that. So there you go. Yeah. Hey, good talking to you, man. I really appreciate it. Thank you very much for coming on short notice.
13: I didn't really answer your question. I won't take more time. But, you know, he could show up anywhere. You know, there'll be other TV entities that will, you know, want to make a deal with him. You know, I don't want to see any of these political aspirations play out necessarily, but
1: right.
13: I don't think he takes them seriously. But he'll be around, and we'll see him and enjoy some more.
1: I think he can pretty much do anything he wants. And I'm sure we got to take a break, but I'm sure you noticed the Jon Stewart, Stephen Colbert posters they have up on social media now, wanting both of them to run for president.
13: I'd rather have him doing something that he really loves, and I don't think that is it.
1: Yeah. Well, I think he's more powerful doing that anyway, doing what he does. All right, Paul, good talking to you, man. Have a great weekend.
13: Always. TJ, take care. Talk to you again soon.
1: All right, man. We'll talk to you soon. See you later. All right, we got Carlisle with traffic. Hold on.
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19: Traffic right now, you will see some slowdowns. Westbound on I-40 as you approach the interchange. Also, both directions of I-25 near the construction zone, you'll see slow-moving traffic. We're also dealing with some congestion headed west on Alameda near the river. I'm Michael Carlisle with KKOB Traffic, every 10 minutes on the 7s.
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19: 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Call the Traffic Tracker hotline at 505-767-9167. 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
20: Currently in Albuquerque, it's 84 degrees on 96.3 News Radio KKOB.
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1: Hey, thanks for hanging out with us Friday afternoon. Hope you get a delightful weekend planned. TJ Trout, we got Trujillo, we got Carlisle, we got Gabe. A lot of people coming up on the show today. We're very busy again, very excited about that. We'll get to that in a second. Let me tell you again about Green Summit Landscape Management. I want to thank them again for actively participating in Seed Sack last year by providing one of the major prizes last year. And hopefully they'll be involved with us again this year. By the way, you can go to Jericho, get your seed sacks if you still want to participate and grow. So, hot weather's coming. And hopefully your sprinkler system is ready to go. Hopefully you're not having Old Faithful like leaks all over your yard. But if you are, you should call Green Summit, because Green Summit Landscape Management has crews ready to roll into your place to get your system up and running the way it should be with no issues. There's a number of reasons why it could be failing right now. The heat makes some of the pipes, the hoses fail above ground. And who knows what's going on below ground, but they can help you out here. You got some cracked pipes. Maybe your sprinkler heads are broken. So they can come over and fix all of that like they did for me. They can also make sure that your sprinklers cover your whole yard so you don't have any brown spots or wasted water or dead shrubbery. And, these guys are really good at lawn care, Green Summit. So they're consistently voted one of Albuquerque's best places to work. So their crews are happy, and they love to make you happy and make your yard look its best. So you're having some problems with your irrigation system. Maybe you're having problems with some trees. Maybe you want them to take a look at your whole property and just spruce you up. Give them a call, Green Summit Landscape Management, 505-990-5754, or look them up online at greensummitlandscapemanagement.com. All right, I got a couple of email bags. One particular I want to get to today, but thanks so much. I am looking at probably 7 or 8 of these things right in front of me right now. You know how this works. So if you want something on the air, email it to me at tj.troutnewsradiokqb.com. Please keep it short. I don't need your entire life story, single space. You can agree or disagree with something I or what somebody else said on this air. Maybe you read something somewhere and think, hey, man, this is really good. You need to read this on the air. And I'll do it. It's fine. I don't care what the subject matter is. If it's good, I'll read it on the air. If it ain't, keep trying. By good, it makes sense. And you can string a few syllables together that actually make sense. And since it's my show, I reserve the right to comment on what you wrote. Again, thanks for the active participation this last week or so. You guys rock. All right, we got one from, let me turn the page. We got one from Gregory coming up, actually about last night. And we're going to get to that after Carlisle with traffic. Hold on.
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19: Well, traffic right now, you've got crash cleanup northbound I-25 near Lomas. You will see backups going back almost all the way to Gibson. Be patient going through there. Once you get through that, you got slowdowns both directions of I-25 in the construction zone. Head west on I-40 near the interchange, you'll see a little slowdown in that area. You've also got that congestion headed west on Alameda near Coors. I'm Michael Carlisle with KKOB Traffic, every 10 minutes on the 7s. See an accident? Call the Traffic Tracker hotline at 505-767-9167. I'm Michael Carlisle from the 96.3 News Radio KKOB Traffic Center.
1: All right. Thanks for hanging. Appreciate it. TJ Trump. And, I was looking through the email bags you guys have been sending me, man. I got another one on the city budget, and why stuff isn't getting done. We're going to get to that as soon as we can. Also, I got like six of these having to do with the president and what he's kind of got immunity now from the IRS. Also about his slush fund to pay off his cronies. We're going to get to those in the upcoming days as well. Right now, however, this has to do with last night. This is from Gregory. Hello, TJ. My wife and I stayed up last night to watch the final Late Show with Stephen Colbert. It was sad, but it was also heartwarming to see how many people came out to support him. Of course, the best part was Paul McCartney being interviewed in the same building that he and his former bandmates at the Beatles first played in 1964. CBS is cowardly for not standing up against the Trump administration. The GOP is full of hypocrites who say that cancel culture is wrong, yet they forced the network to do it. That's all I got for now. Love your show. And to quote Neil Young, keep on rocking in the free world. And, hey, Trujillo, you're like this. Oh, yeah, please try out Sabaton and let me know what you think of them. Regards, Gregory. I still haven't listened to them.
14: Sorry, man. I was getting our guest.
1: Oh, okay. Sorry about that. All right. Yeah. So, all right.
14: What was the question? I'm sorry?
1: No, Sabaton. I still haven't listened to Sabaton.
14: Oh, yeah. So, I've listened to them a little bit. It's been, they've got a couple albums.
1: Okay. Well, one of these days, I shall endeavor to do that. So,
14: is that our boy sending another email to listen to Sabaton again?
1: Yeah. Same guy I just read that email bag from. Yeah, sure. So did you ever watch that much late night TV, the shows?
14: Not since David Letterman. I was a big Conan O'Brien guy, and pretty much after all those kind of late night battles and wars started going on, I got turned off and I stopped watching.
1: Yeah, I was not a big Leno fan.
14: No, I wasn't either.
1: No, and you know who else I was not a big fan of, and I used to be a fan of his comedy, but no longer, was Dennis Miller. Remember Dennis Miller took it over for a while?
14: Yeah. I used to like his HBO show. That one was a little bit edgier.
1: Yeah.
14: But when he went to do his own late night show on network TV and his failure on Monday Night Football, yeah, that kind of sucked.
1: Yeah, he was awful on Monday Night Football. I totally forgot about that. There's a reason I totally forgot about that.
14: Yeah,
1: I gotta admit it, man. Colbert, I'm gonna feel a soft spot in my heart for him for a long time. And I thought yesterday the one thing you say you didn't watch it. The coolest thing was he brought McCartney out on stage, and McCartney presented him with this giant photograph, right? Of the Beatles from 1964, color photograph of them performing on the Ed Sullivan Show.
14: Nice.
1: And he signed it. And I thought that was the coolest thing ever.
14: That's crazy.
1: I thought it was the perfect gift that McCartney could have given him. And I thought, I thought it was the perfect guest when you consider 1964 McCartney, premiered with the Beatles. on that same exact stage, and now here he is back 60-some years later doing this.
14: That's pretty damn cool.
1: Yeah, it was special. I really thought it was special.
14: I'll have to go and watch the replays on the internet, because I'd really like to see McCartney on there. That sounds really cool.
1: Yeah, and you know, his voice was better than it was on Saturday Night Live. Although they still had somebody singing in unison with him.
14: Yeah.
1: But it was better last night than it was a week ago. So.
14: Got a hell of a band with him, too.
1: Oh, hell yeah. Absolutely. So, yeah. All right. This is 96.3 News Radio, KKOB. Hold on.
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2: You've got crash cleanup northbound I-25 near Lomas. You will see backups going back almost all the way to Gibson. Be patient going through there. Once you get through that, you got slowdowns both directions of I-25 in the construction zone. Head west on I-40 near the interchange. You'll see a little slowdown in that area. You've also got that congestion headed west on Alameda near Coors. I'm Michael Carlisle with KKOB Traffic every 10 minutes on the 7s. See an accident? Call the Traffic Tracker hotline at 505-767-9167. I'm Michael Carlisle from the 96.3 News Radio KKOB Traffic Center.
3: Currently in Albuquerque, it's 84 degrees on 96.3 News Radio KKOB.
4: All right, thanks for listening. Appreciate you being here. We got Christopher Fortson coming up from Positive Solar. We're going to talk about solar energy and rising energy costs. Trujillo, I think you might want to hear this too. These two things are not the same, all right? So, as you can imagine, our fearless leader had his take on Colbert's last show, as did Joe Biden. So, I'm going to read both of their posts. You ready?
3: Here we go. All right.
4: Which one first? I think I'll do Trump first, okay? Colbert is finally finished at CBS. Amazing he lasted so long. No talent, no ratings, no life. He was like a dead person. You could take any person off the street and they would be better than this total jerk. Thank goodness he's finally gone.
3: Okay.
4: That was Donald Trump on True Social last night at 2 in the morning, by the way.
3: Of course. Yeah. Sundowners right. Kicking in.
4: All right. On the other hand, you want to hear Joe Biden?
3: Yeah.
4: Okay, here we go. There aren't many who can make people think and laugh at the same time. For years, Stephen brought wit, heart, and honesty to late-night television. America could always count on a laugh and sometimes a needed reality check. Congratulations on an incredible run, my friend.
3: Okay. Yeah.
4: So what do you think of that, huh? There you go. That's where we are right now.
3: I like that Colbert and all these guys are getting under Trump's skin. That just goes to show how weak-minded he is and how fragile his little psyche is, or even more so, the cronies around him that tell him things. Because honestly, I don't even think he's all there to really respond. I don't even think he watched it.
4: Yeah, who knows? Who knows if he did or not? You're absolutely right. We have no idea. All right, well, just food for thought. There you go, if you're curious about two presidents. All right, Christopher Fortson again from Positive Solar is going to come in here in a couple of minutes to talk about what's going on in his industry. Also, Trio, you ready? Chris Goblet. Coming in to talk about what's going on this weekend, the Y, and Lauren Gomez from High Desert Healing will be in here also.
5: Oh.
4: There you go, psychotherapist Lauren Gomez. All right, this is 96.3 News Radio, KKOB. Hold on.
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7: From ABC News. Mike Dubusky. An explosion at a shipyard in Staten Island, New York has sent 16 people to the hospital. It is unclear at this point what caused the blast. Tulsi Gabbard will step down at the end of June as Director of National Intelligence. In a statement, she says she'd like to spend more time with her husband as

0: He deals with a bone cancer diagnosis. President Trump overseeing the swearing-in of Kevin Warsh as the new Federal Reserve Chairman this afternoon.
1: Thankfully, unlike some of his predecessors, Kevin understands that when the economy is booming, it is that's a good thing. We don't have to go crazy. Just let it boom. We want it to boom.
0: Trump often clashed with the previous Fed chair, Jerome Powell, over lowering interest rates. A third federal lawsuit was lodged today against the Department of Justice over its $1.8 billion anti-weaponization fund. ABC's senior White House correspondent Selena Wang.
2: This is a fund that would reward the president's allies. It could even compensate rioters who stormed the Capitol on January 6th and attacked police officers. So some strong statements coming from Republican members of Congress, including Senator Mitch McConnell. He said, quote, so the nation's top law enforcement official is asking for a slush fund to pay people who assault cops. Utterly stupid, morally wrong. Take your pick.
0: There are new details about the death of NASCAR champion Kyle Busch.
3: 2 weeks ago, he was heard on the radio, on the racing radio, calling for a doctor during a race in New York. And race announcer said it was a sinus infection, but then at the GM training center this week, he became ill, and just reading from the 911 call, the caller saying, I have an individual that's shortness of breath, very hot, he's about to pass out, he's producing a little bit of blood and coughing up some of that blood. And the ambulance came at that point. He went to the hospital, his family saying it was a serious illness, and then he died.
0: ABC's Alex Stone, you're listening to ABC News.
4: From 96.3 News Radio KKOB, I'm Mike Gava. A fourth person is now in custody for a murder that happened in September of last year, where a man was shot 9 times and killed inside his home. APD detectives arrested 44-year-old Craig Gabaldon late yesterday in Edgewood for his role in the murder of Cesar Garcia. Detectives previously arrested Cruz Otero, David Martinez, and Miguel Otero. Police say the four men went to Garcia's home at Pasto Rosito Drive Northwest in the early morning hours of September 25th. One of the men, Cruz Otero, had a long history of fighting with Garcia, and while at the home, Garcia was shot 9 times and died as a result of his injuries. Otero was already in jail on unrelated charges. David Martinez and Miguel Otero were arrested several days later. He's been charged with an open count of murder and several other charges. One of six teens accused in the killing of a homeless man in Albuquerque has pled guilty. KQB's Natasha Leva.
5: Isaiah Salazar, who was 15 at the time of the crime, admitted to second-degree murder and charges tied to a stolen vehicle. Investigators say the group stole a car in Santa Fe before driving it to Albuquerque when they encountered 45-year-old Frank Howard near Manal and Eubank early on July 2nd of 2025. Police say Howard was sleeping on a bus bench when the group approached him and he was shot while trying to run away. Prosecutors say sentencing will depend on whether Salazar is found eligible for treatment under the juvenile system. If he is, he could remain in custody until he is 21 years of age. If not, he could face a sentence of more than 2 decades in prison. Natasha Leben, News Radio, KKOB.
4: A Las Cruces man is facing multiple felony charges after police linked him to both a church shooting and an attempted gun store burglary earlier this month.
6: Police say Matthew Alarcón was stopped outside Miller Guns and Ammo on May the 11th. Along with another man, during a search of their vehicle, officers found a handgun and tools investigators believe were intended for a break-in. After reviewing surveillance video, police say they were able to connect the same vehicle to a shooting that damaged St. Genevieve's Church on May the 4th. Alarcón is now charged with multiple offenses, including desecration of a church, receiving a stolen firearm, tampering with evidence, and attempted burglary. A second suspect, Juan Manuel Garcia, also faces charges related to the attempted break-in. Police say they are continuing to work with federal partners as the investigation moves forward and additional charges could be presented. Sultan Chani Salcedo, News Radio, KKOB.
4: Albuquerque fire investigators looking into the cause of a fire at Tingley Beach. That fire reported at approximately 5:10 p.m., 9 AFR units dispatched, and the fire impacted approximately 1/4 acre. The blaze was contained at approximately 7:50 p.m. No injuries reported, and at this point, still no known cause for the fire. Your next news update in just about 30 minutes. 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I'm Mike Gava.
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13: And traffic right now, things moving slow, I-25 in both directions as you approach the construction zone. You're also seeing a little bit of a slowdown both directions of I-40 near the interchange. Congestion continuing right now westbound Alameda as you approach Coors. Paseo and Montaño, those river crossings, both moving up to speed right now. I'm Michael Carlisle with KKOB Traffic every 10 minutes on the 7s.
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16: It's the end of the work week, and the forecast stays sunny and warm. 84 Albuquerque, 77 Santa Fe. Tonight, you'll notice a few clouds moving in, but we'll stay dry and cool. 55 Albuquerque, 49 Santa Fe. I'm meteorologist Olga Breeze for KOAT7.
17: Currently in Albuquerque, it's 84 degrees on 96.3 News Radio, KKOB.
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4: Yeah, you can read that way any way you want. I don't care. Hey, good to see you. Good afternoon. Hope you got a big Memorial Day weekend planned. Hope you got the good things planned for this weekend and all our veterans that have served and have sacrificed all. We appreciate you all. Let me tell you about Daniel's Plumbing, Heating, and Air Conditioning, and then we're going to get to a positive solo with Christopher Fortson. So, before I do that, when's the last time you were in here?
23: I was just thinking about that. It was actually closer to 5 or 6 years ago. Long time.
4: Was that pre-COVID?
23: No, yeah, it would definitely. No,
4: no, was it really?
23: Yeah.
4: Oh, my God.
23: Lots changed, right?
4: That's crazy. Let me tell you about Daniel's, though. Actually, this kind of ties in with you because you can actually power this.
23: Yeah.
4: You could, man.
23: And they're a great company.
4: Yeah, sure. 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
0: 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All right, again, Christopher Fortson on with us, Positive Solar. How long have you been in business?
23: God, we've been around since 1997, so what is that, 29 years?
0: 29 years.
23: As a local company.
0: Well, you were like a young sprite when this was going on.
23: I wasn't part of it in the original days, but I've been now with the company over 10 years.
0: Yeah. So what's changed? I mean, lately, obviously the politics in Washington has changed. We'll get to these in a second.
23: Yeah.
0: But the politics in Washington obviously has changed, but it's affected everybody, especially the green energy business and what we're trying to do.
23: Yeah, it really has. I mean, one of the biggest things was the change of, you know, removing the incentives for solar.
0: Yeah.
23: You know, there was a federal tax credit for solar. And that was slated, you know, it was supposed to go through 2034. That was passed in the Inflation Reduction Act, but, you know, kind of had the rug pulled out from under us.
0: So that was supposed to go on for like 8 more years from now.
23: Yeah. And so, you know, that was one of the biggest things, like, you know, whether you believe that there should be subsidies or not for renewable energy, having it changed, you know, that quickly and pulled out from under us, it's just, you know, from a business perspective, it's hard to plan for that, right? Yeah. You know, you had manufacturers that were building up in the United States.
0: Yeah.
23: And then all of a sudden, something like that happens.
0: Yeah. And especially people planning what they want to do in the future, right? Yeah. You planning, I mean, the business is planning.
23: Absolutely.
0: But then people like me, or residential owners who say, okay, I'm really thinking about getting solar panels. I'm finally going to pull the trigger. I'm going to do this. I'm going to get solar. And then this happens. Boom. Just like that.
23: At a time when, you know, electricity rates are going through the roof. You have a lot of people who are finally looking at that and going, man, I should really do something about it. Well, unfortunately, those incentives went away, but there's some other things.
0: Is the state of New Mexico doing anything to offset what the feds just did?
23: Well, so luckily we do continue to have a 10% state tax credit for solar.
0: Okay.
23: There was, in this last legislative session, there was a push to actually increase it to 30% to make up for that. And it unfortunately did not pass.
0: Yeah. Well, are you up there lobbying for that, or people up there?
23: The solar industries are. I personally was up there, I actually thought it had some wings that it was actually going to be able to kind of make it through there. It was interesting. It made it through the Senate, and then it stalled over in the House and didn't go through. But the interesting thing about that is, you know, there's actually, so it has a $30 million annual budget allocated for this program.
0: Yeah.
23: You know, when I was looking at the numbers from the last couple of years, we didn't get anywhere near utilizing that. So to increase that tax credit from the 10% to 30%, it really would have just been utilizing more of what was already allocated for it.
0: Yeah. Really?
23: So I'm not entirely sure why it wouldn't have passed through. Maybe there's a difference of opinion on what that impacts on the budget, but they've got it earmarked already. So, yeah.
0: So what are you guys doing? This is a gut punch to you. So what are you doing? You guys personally trying to do to make up for this?
23: So there's a couple things going on. So one, already, you know, because as I mentioned, like with electricity costs going up as fast as they are, that the economics for solar still do make a lot of sense. So, you know, we're still chugging along, and there's still a lot of interest in solar, but one of the things that we have done, it was interesting. So when the federal tax credits went away at the end of last year, that was only for the residential side. They left a little caveat in there, 48E into the tax code, that made it so that commercial entities and what's called third-party owners could still utilize it. So we created this program that is called the Positive Path. It's a prepaid solar lease. And essentially what it is that we as a company are able to take that 30% tax credit.
0: Mm-hmm.
23: We can utilize it, and we can pass those savings along to our customers. And so we're able to actually lower the upfront cost for them.
0: Okay. All right. The difference between outright ownership and leasing.
23: Yeah. So there's a lot of differences there. So first and foremost, even in leasing, there's a lot of differences. So what we are talking about in like a prepaid lease, it's very, very different than a conventional lease that a lot of companies are switching to right now, which means on those conventional leases, you don't own that system for like 25 years. You're locked in with that company. There's rate increases, all sorts of things. We don't typically recommend that.
0: Yeah. Sure, sure.
23: You know,
0: I wouldn't do it.
23: I wouldn't either, quite honestly.
0: Yeah.
23: And for the longest time, we also were just like, just don't do a lease in general. This one that we've come up with is we built it from the ground up because nothing else out there was something that we would have recommended. But owning it is always, you know, going to be the easiest solution for you. You're going to own the system. It's going to have the warranty from us. Positive Energy has a 30-year warranty on the equipment. Yeah. So you get the...
0: Does it matter what kind of roof you have? And how difficult is it to rewire your house when you're doing something like this?
23: It's not really difficult to you know, retrofit, if you will.
0: Put
23: solar on. We can put solar on just about any house. We installed solar in Santa Fe on the San Miguel Chapel. Are you familiar with it?
0: Yeah, I am, actually.
23: Very old building.
0: Sure.
23: And so, you know, we kind of joke and say, if we can install it there, we can install it just about anywhere. You just have to have the right conditions for it. You know, if you're in an area maybe near the Bosque, it's got a lot of trees and shade coverage. We're gonna probably, you know, we'll always look and assess the property, but we may say, hey, you know what, solar's not gonna be the best thing for you here.
0: Yeah.
23: But it doesn't matter what type of roof. If you got a flat roof, we're specialized in being able to install on those. We've been doing this long enough. We know how to do it without damaging anything.
0: Have these things gotten lighter?
23: No, they've actually gotten heavier.
0: Seriously?
23: Yeah, they've gotten a little bit bigger over time, you know, but higher wattage as well. So we can produce more power in a smaller space, but the panels did have to get a little bit bigger as well.
0: You know, I mean, it depends where you are, but it doesn't have to be on a roof either, does it?
23: No, it doesn't. We do, I'd say about 30% of the work that we do is actually what's called a ground-mounted system, especially in like the Corrales and again in, you know, Bosque area. If you got the land for it.
0: Yeah.
23: Totally, we can do those.
0: Okay, well, we got Chris Fortson in here, Positive Energy Solar. Sorry about that,
23: no,
0: man.
23: It's all right.
0: I'm bringing your hat now, man. All right, I'm going to ask you, I want to ask you also about energy prices. I mean, obviously, oil has affected everything.
23: Yeah.
0: But what has also affected things potentially are our data centers. Where they're going to get their energy from, and how does that impact the rest of us?
23: Yep.
0: I was just talking to a friend of mine this morning, actually, who's in the construction business, and I want your take on this. He says, you realize in 5 years, he says, your electric costs are going to double. And hold that thought. I want you to answer that on the other side, all right?
23: All right.
0: All right, we got Carlisle with traffic. Hold on.
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3: Things moving slow, I-25 in both directions as you approach the construction zone. You're also seeing a little bit of a slowdown both directions of I-40 near the interchange. Congestion continuing right now westbound Alameda as you approach Coors. Paseo and Montaño, those river crossings, both moving up to speed right now. I'm Michael Carlisle with KKOB Traffic every 10 minutes on the 7s. See an accident? Call the Traffic Tracker hotline at 505-767-9167. I'm Michael Carlisle from the 96.3 News Radio KKOB Traffic Center.
5: Currently in Albuquerque, it's 84 degrees on 96.3 News Radio KKOB.
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0: And we got Chris Fortson in here from Positive Energy Solar. Thanks for coming in, man.
23: Yeah.
0: This stuff's interesting and it's relevant for the times we're living in right now, because obviously we know oil price is this high. We see what is happening with residential energy costs. We see it. All of us see it. We feel it. We know how much it costs to fill our tanks these days. It's freaking crazy. And I just ask you a horrible question that I'm going to ask you again, because a friend of mine said to me, TJ, you realize in 5 years our electric costs are going to double. And what do you say to that?
23: Yeah, so what I say is, you know, I can't speak to doubling, but what we are seeing is the exponential rapid increase of electricity rates, and data centers are one of the large parts of that. It's in conjunction with, you know, an aging grid infrastructure that is in need of investment, and, you know, you got to put some money into it. It's pretty old. But that's coming on the back of these data centers, because now you've got simple supply and demand. Really, these data centers are demanding a lot of electricity. Yep. We don't have enough supply for it, including now with, you know, the attack on renewable energy, which is one of the easiest and fastest ways to deploy new energy.
0: Yeah.
23: And so what happens is essentially, you know, the electricity rates continue to climb for most people.
0: Fantastic.
23: Yeah.
0: I'm very, very excited about that.
23: And you don't have much of a say in it. You know, if you're going to buy electricity or gas, you know,
0: what are you going to do? You have to. Or, again,
23: produce your own.
0: Produce your own with solar.
23: Yeah.
0: Buy an EV so you're not being held hostage by the gas pumps.
23: Yeah.
0: And the Strait of Hormuz. I don't get it. So what do you, data centers aren't going anywhere, though.
23: No, they're not. You know, some people would say that's not a good thing. They're not in favor of these data centers. But the truth of the matter is that they are expanding rapidly. And so they've got to get their power from somewhere. And unfortunately, a lot of them are turning to, giant gas turbines and all sorts of other things to power them.
0: So that looks like that's going to be our future. Zuckerberg claims that he's going to power his own by solar. Is that true?
23: You know, I don't think entirely by solar. Just the numbers of, you know, the power density of what's required for how. I mean, I don't think people realize how big these data centers and how much power they use. You can offset it with solar, and then you need the batteries for nighttime usage, right, which is great. I mean, it is feasible. You can do those things, but I don't know that he's going to be able to power the entire thing with solar. Yeah. It'll be interesting. I hope so.
0: Well, yeah, I'm sure. Well, I'm sure business-wise you hope so. You might be able to, you know, cash in on some of this, though. If somebody, we got a couple minutes left. I wish we had more time, but we don't. So, how long, you buy your solar thing for your house, and I'm sure this is a chain, varies from house to house or residence to residence. How long does it take you to recoup your cost?
23: Okay, so there's two ways to look at that. So if, let's say, if you finance the system, no money down, you could actually basically be paying the monthly amount for that solar that would be less than you're currently paying the utility company. So the return on investment anyways is right away, immediate.
0: Yeah. Okay.
23: Now, if you were going to just pay cash for it and amortize essentially what that cost would be, it's gonna vary, but you know, you're looking at probably 8 to 11 years, depending on how much power you're using. If you're using less than $80 a month, I probably wouldn't even recommend looking into solar. That the economics aren't gonna work out.
0: Yeah.
23: But again, you know, let's say you pay it off in 8 years, and then you've got it has a 30-year warranty, and you're not paying for electricity. Yeah.
0: I use a lot more than that in the summer, that's for sure.
23: A lot of people do, but you know, there's also a lot of people who have smaller homes, and so we don't like to push solar on anybody. You know, it doesn't make sense for everyone, but that's why we do our free.
0: We're talking about the politics of the whole thing. The global warming. Oh, I don't believe any of that crap. But the thing is, if it makes sense economically for somebody to put solar in, and then it makes, maybe you can breathe a little better, why not?
23: I say it's an economic and environmentally prudent investment. So, you know, whether you're one or both of those that kind of, you know, you agree with, at least just look into it. Look at the numbers and find out for yourself. That's the goal, is just, you know, you can either continue to pay the utility company forever.
0: Yeah.
23: Or you can do something.
0: Are you still, despite what's going on in Washington, are you still hopeful and positive?
23: Oh, always positive. Yeah. And always hopeful, you know, for just the future and our environment. You know, I don't think, like, I'm not betting on the tax credits coming back or things like that. But,
0: well, we need a regime change is what we need.
23: You know, and yeah, what we need is to actively not be pushing against renewable energy. Right. You know, just get out of the way, and you know, it is the most cost-effective way to power.
0: All right, so if somebody's thinking about solar,
23: yeah,
0: and somebody wants more information, how can they educate themselves?
23: Yeah, you can go to our website, positiveenergysolar.com. There's a lot of great information on there. 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We'll come out, talk to you. We're not going to pressure you into it. We're just going to show you what it's about, and then you can make an informed decision. 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
0: I think I said this last time I was with you. I'm going to say it again. I think all new residential construction in the Southwest should be required to be pre-wired. Pre-wired. I'm not saying to put the panels on. Pre-wire it for solar.
23: Yeah, I would agree with that. 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So yeah, I would agree with that, and it's going to be a lot more cost-effective to just already have that set up.
0: For crying out loud, we're in the Southwest. It's hot. It's sunny. We get all this sunshine.
23: We have one of the best solar potentials based on the sun and just our climate in general.
0: Why not?
23: Exactly.
0: Yeah. All right. Anyway. Not that I'm a big fan of this at all, but hey, Chris, good luck to you, and good luck to Positive Energy Solar. 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
0: Well, that's easy.
23: And TJ, have me back anytime you want to talk about anything going on with this electricity or energy in general.
0: No, I'd love to, man. No, the times we're living in, we need to talk more about this.
23: Thank you.
0: All right, we got news and traffic coming up. Hold on.
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12: Taking a look at traffic right now, you will see a little bit of a slowdown, I-25 both directions in the construction zone. Westbound on I-40 near the interchange, traffic moving just a little slow. You've got some congestion, cores both directions near Montaño. Traffic also moving a bit slow headed west on Alameda near the river. I'm Michael Carlisle with KKOB Traffic every 10 minutes on the 7s. See an accident? Call the Traffic Tracker hotline at 505-767-9167. I'm Michael Carlisle from the 96.3 News Radio KKOB Traffic Center.
14: Currently in Albuquerque, it's 84 degrees on 96.3 News Radio KKOB.
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4: From 96.3 News Radio KKOB, I'm Mike Gaba. A fourth person is now in custody for a murder that happened in September of last year, where a man was shot 9 times and killed inside his home. APD detectives arrested 44-year-old Craig Gavaldon late yesterday in Edgewood for his role in the murder of Cesar Garcia. Detectives previously arrested Cruz Otero, David Martinez, and Miguel Otero. Police say the four men went to Garcia's home at Pasto Rosito Drive Northwest in the early morning hours of September 25th. One of the men, Cruz Otero, had a long history of fighting with Garcia, and while at the home, Garcia was shot 9 times and died as a result of his injuries. Otero was already in jail on unrelated charges. David Martinez and Miguel Otero were arrested several days later. He's been charged with an open count of murder and several other charges. One of six teens accused in the killing of a homeless man in Albuquerque has pled guilty. KKOB's Natasha Leva.
1: Isaiah Salazar, who was 15 at the time of the crime, admitted to second-degree murder and charges tied to a stolen vehicle. Investigators say the group stole a car in Santa Fe before driving it to Albuquerque when they encountered 45-year-old Frank Howard near Manal and Eubank early on July 2nd of 2025. Police say Howard was sleeping on a bus bench when the group approached him and he was shot while trying to run away. Prosecutors say sentencing will depend on whether Salazar is found eligible for treatment under the juvenile system. If he is, he could remain in custody until he is 21 years of age. If not, he could face a sentence of more than two decades in prison. Natasha Leben, News Radio, KKOB.
4: A Las Cruces man is facing multiple felony charges after police linked him to both a church shooting and an attempted gun store burglary earlier this month.
2: Police say Matthew Alarcón was stopped outside Miller Guns and Ammo on May the 11th, along with another man. During a search of their vehicle, officers found a handgun and tools investigators believe were intended for a break-in. After reviewing surveillance video, police say they were able to connect that same vehicle to a shooting that damaged St. Genevieve's Church on May the 4th. Alarcón is now charged with multiple offenses, including desecration of a church, receiving a stolen firearm, tampering with evidence, and attempted burglary. A second suspect, Juan Manuel Garcia, also faces charges related to the attempted break-in. Police say they are continuing to work with federal partners as the investigation moves forward and additional charges could be presented. Sultan Chani Salcedo, News Radio, KKOB.
4: Albuquerque fire investigators looking into the cause of a fire at Tingley Beach. That fire reported at approximately 5:10 p.m. Nine AFR units dispatched, and the fire impacted approximately one-fourth of an acre. The blaze was contained at approximately 7:50 p.m. No injuries were reported, and at this point, still no known cause for the fire. Your next news update in just about 30 minutes. 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
0: Where did you start?
4: I was just commenting how well-pressed your shirt is. Where did you get it done? Did you go to a laundry anywhere?
0: Yeah, I was in France.
4: Ooh, fancy pants.
0: You're an idiot.
4: It's your what? I'm trying to be helpful.
0: I got a fishing shirt on, man. Mm-hmm.
4: Yeah, that explains the smell.
0: Actually, it's a fishing shirt. I've never fished in it.
4: Fishing, speaking of, didn't you go fishing with our dear Chris Goblet?
0: Chris Goblet over here right now from New Mexico Wine and the Wine Studio.
13: That's right.
16: Is that public knowledge?
0: What is now?
13: Oh, yeah.
4: I said that he went as your lackey, basically.
16: The professor in Gilligan is what it was like. I would have been literally paddling upstream the whole time had it not been for TJ. Giving me advice, pointing me in the right direction.
0: No, we had a great time. Went to the San Juan. We stayed at the Soaring Eagle. Thank you to them for showing us a good time.
16: Amen.
0: This son of a...
4: Did he?
0: No,
4: he scored.
0: A brand new, novice fly fisherman. First throws the fly in and Texas hole in San Juan. He caught the biggest rainbow trout I have seen taken out of that river.
4: Did you really, Chris?
16: I did.
0: He did!
16: It's true. I have to say, but I all credit goes to the guide. The guide was great. He was amazing. Soaring Eagle did an amazing job. The weather was perfect.
0: Until Sunday.
16: The alignment of all of stars, moons came in, and it went on to my, I don't know, this, I pulled out a donkey. It was huge.
0: And then both me and the guide were telling them, Derek and I were saying, look, this is not normal. Do not expect this every time you go fishing.
16: Uh-huh. I'm spoiled. But it's what happens when you're next to TJ watching him all day long cry.
4: Yeah.
16: He caught nothing nearly. Actually, he had double the amount of fish.
0: Well, I caught a lot of fish.
16: He got double the amount
0: of fish. But nothing like that.
4: Did he happen to give you a lecture on it's important to throw them back rather than keep them?
16: Of course. For another day, another man, another woman, another child.
4: Who will put it in a nice pan with some butter.
0: No, not the San Juan River and the quality waters is catch and release. It's just the way it is.
16: You know, lots of things are legislated in our world, and including some of our fish.
0: I have no problem with catching and killing a fish and eating it. I have no problem.
4: Could we see some video? I've never heard of you catching and killing a fish.
16: No.
0: I don't like you want to see me a picture. Like, you want to see me a picture of like a
5: you know
0: like,
5: when
0: of
5: I
0: like,
5: go to the laundry, they do it for me. They take care of my fish.
0: He's pouring some water.
16: It was such a fun trip. I am actually going next weekend on the Upper San Juan fly fishing without TJ Travel.
0: Well, good for you.
16: And I'm going to go wade fishing.
0: Yeah,
16: is what they call it.
0: Sure.
16: Yeah. So novice number two. Let's just see what I get this time.
7: Yeah,
16: around.
7: We want to hear you brag. Yeah.
16: I'm going to take a photo of a fish, some honker.
7: Right.
16: Just some big beast.
0: Oh, no, I want pictures. I want to see if you catch anything.
16: I will let you know.
7: TJ will go, why does it say Albertsons behind the fish? What's going on there, Chris?
0: Exactly. Right. So what are you doing, man? You got anything for us?
7: Listen, I want to get you a little stirred up because I enjoy that. So a cultural site in New Mexico has been named one of the most endangered historic places in the country.
0: Yeah.
7: What is it?
0: Well, no, just,
7: Chaco.
0: Well, that makes sense.
7: Yeah.
0: Well, what they're trying to do up there, it makes total sense.
7: Okay, well, you need to take this on as a cause like you did Tingley Beach.
0: It's already a cause with me.
7: No. Have you been up there? Have you protested? Put yourself there?
0: I have talked to people about it.
7: Okay, this is what you radio people do, though. You talk too much. You don't
0: what
7: do
0: you,
7: enough
0: What
7: action.
0: Do you want me to do? You want
7: I
0: to go
7: need
0: up
7: you
0: there?
7: To physically go up there and make your presence known.
0: You want me to like lay down in front of like a bulldozer or something?
7: Hello, it worked in Tiananmen Square, didn't it?
0: Well, I kind of did.
7: Okay. Yeah.
0: What happened to that guy?
7: Oh, he's dead. He got run over.
0: Oh, my God.
7: What?
0: No.
7: He's a legend.
0: 100% about that. Keep the 10-mile radius around Chaco Canyon. And it's not just the disturbing of the land. It's the vibrations.
7: Correct.
0: It's the fracking that might be going on within it. That destroys potentially the all the ruins.
7: We dig that, man. We get all of it. But what we need is a high-profile person there. We need you and Margot Robbie up there in like bathing suits. Okay, so all the eyes are on you.
0: If
7: Chris is throwing up now.
0: He's
7: visualizing. Chris is like,
0: Wait. If Margot Robbie agrees to do this with me.
7: You'd be up there, wouldn't you?
0: I will be up there.
7: Your hairy buns would be right next to her.
0: Hello, love you, Mrs. Trout. if Margot, you got your guys too.
7: Uh-huh.
0: So if Margot Robbie agrees to go up there, I will do it.
7: Okay, all right.
0: Yeah.
7: Well, I'll make some calls.
0: Bradley Cooper, Mrs. Trout.
7: That's right, reminder.
0: Yeah.
7: Okay. That's you guys' pass. You know, did you hear that, Chris? They have their little star pass like some couples do. Like, if it ever came up to happen, you know, like, what was that movie with Demi Moore?
0: Oh, yeah, it was the $1 million
7: indecent
0: thing.
7: Proposal kind of thing. So we've asked before, now, who's your pass? And her pass, her star pass is Bradley Cooper.
0: Yeah.
7: And his is Margot Robbie.
0: Well, okay.
7: Do you happen to have a star pass at all, Chris?
16: My wife is listening, and the former archaeologist.
7: She's the star in your life.
0: She'll bury you out there.
16: Yes, I don't want to end up in Chaco like the rest of the.
0: Yeah, they'll dig you up 1,000 years from now
7: with a wine glass in his hand.
0: All right, we gotta go. You want some wine?
7: Of course,
16: lovely.
0: Oh, you just want to get a glass?
7: Okay.
0: Yeah, that's Lauren Gomez's glass, by the way.
7: Okay,
0: but you can have her glass. That's fine. All right, we got Carlisle with traffic. Hold on.
8: You will see a little bit of a slowdown, I-25 both directions in the construction zone. Westbound on I-40 near the interchange, traffic moving just a little slow. You've got some congestion, cores both directions near Montaño. Traffic also moving a bit slow headed west on Alameda near the river. I'm Michael Carlisle with KKOB Traffic every 10 minutes on the 7s. See an accident? Call the Traffic Tracker hotline at 505-767-9167. I'm Michael Carlisle from the 96.3 News Radio KKOB Traffic Center.
13: Currently in Albuquerque, it's 84 degrees on 96.3 News Radio KKOB.
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0: Just take your styrofoam wine and get the hell out of here.
7: I must say, this is delicious.
16: The tasty, crunchy styrofoam.
7: Yeah. Well, you know.
0: That adds a certain something to it, yeah. So.
16: Well,
0: right, good to see you. You got work to do.
16: Enjoy. It's a Barbera, my friend.
0: Yeah. Like Hannah.
16: Yeah.
0: Yeah, indeed. It's Italian wine. All right, we've got Chris Goblet in here from New Mexico Wine and the wine studio in Old Town. But the reason you're here is to talk. Put that mic in right in your face.
16: Yeah, I got it.
0: Yeah, the reason you're in here is to talk about your event.
16: I am. I'm here because tomorrow is Wine Fest. It's down at Balloon Fiesta Park. The tents are up. The weather persons, the meteorologists have all said greatest weekend ever to go out and drink wine. This weekend, folks, and so
0: it's not going to be. And this is good. It's not going to be too hot.
16: Not going to be too hot, which means you can enjoy red wines. Usually, it's kind of hard to go into Balloon Fiesta Park in the field if it's 100 degrees.
0: Yeah.
16: You don't want red wine,
0: no,
16: but
0: no.
16: A nice cool breeze and 83 in the morning.
0: It'll work.
16: Oh, it'll work just fine.
0: Yeah
16: I'm excited.
0: Sure. All right, the tickets. How do you get in? What's going on? Tickets are going fast.
16: We have an uptick. You know, you hear a lot of things about the economy and wine and not. Don't believe it. New Mexico Wine is having a great year. We're thrilled.
0: Good.
16: We've seen great turnout. NMWine.com, NewMexicoWine.com. I'll tell you what, if you are mobile, if you have the ability to get in a car and go to Old Town, the wine studio has $20 tickets, cash. Bring in a $20 crisp bill, we'll give you a ticket. Right now, it's $50 a person at the door. Sorry, that's not correct. It's $50 for two tickets right now.
0: Okay, $25 a person.
16: Yeah. So, okay. But at the gate.
0: You scared me for a second.
16: At the gate, they will be 30. So, tomorrow, if you don't have them, they'll be 30. So, you might as well drive over to the wine studio and grab them for $20.
0: Yeah, sure. Why not?
16: And while you're there, take a taste of wine. It's Friday. It's gorgeous outside. TJ, you don't have a window in here. You don't know how gorgeous it is.
0: Believe me, this is really claustrophobic in here. I know.
16: Yeah, so. But we are getting set up out there. Hope people will come out for the weekend. It's Saturday, Sunday, and Monday, all 3 days, noon to 6, Balloon Fiesta Park. It's the annual Wine Fest. 22 wineries this year.
0: I was going to ask her.
16: The number of wineries is increased. This is the largest number we've had since pre-COVID.
0: Yeah. Is the VIP tent sold out?
16: One of the days is sold out, yes. I'm going to say Sunday might be sold out, and Saturday we just have a few left.
0: Oh, really?
16: So, yeah, it's a $30 upgrade, but for $30 you get the air climate-controlled restrooms is what everyone loves.
0: Yeah, sure.
16: But you also have no lines because there's only 400 people in the tent. So you get quick, easy access to 10 different wineries. You have your own band. You have your own bathrooms. You have a really nice VIP wine glass that you can stick your nose in and enjoy the aromas. And all in all, it's a great, inexpensive upgrade, particularly if you want to talk about the wines.
0: Yeah.
16: You just want to do shots of wine. You can do that anywhere. But
0: if
16: you want to learn about the wines, go to the VIP and get a real education about the different vintages.
0: Okay. All right. Sounds fantastic. Very exciting.
16: Yeah, I'm excited. I'm looking forward to it.
0: You brought something in here. What did you bring in?
16: Oh, Jaramillo Winery out of Belen.
0: I know those guys.
16: Yeah, you've been down and
0: I get my grapes there.
16: Indeed. So Robert Jaramillo, former pilot for Delta, used to fly between San Francisco and Japan, actually. Retired pilot, and now he just makes these amazing wines. This is the Barbera. You'll love this. It's 12% alcohol by volume. So it's low alcohol, so you can enjoy an entire bottle with you and the missus and not feel any overwhelmed.
0: This is an Italian grape.
16: Italian grape.
0: Yeah. Interesting nose. It's interesting. It's unique.
16: It's juicy. It's vibrant. This is a 2023 Reserve Barbera, so it's got a little bit more of the oak to it, I believe.
0: A little bit.
16: But it's nice. Cherries, tart cherries. You got a little spice notes.
0: Well, it's a little spicy, actually. A little vanilla coming through from the oak.
16: Yep, that's right. Enjoy with pasta, chicken, or pork. The label. But, you know, if you're out at the wine festival this weekend, you might have to enjoy it with a green chili cheeseburger, you know.
0: You know, it doesn't matter.
16: It doesn't.
0: Yeah. Hey, well, look, I treated you to a... No, actually, you treated me to a Blake's.
16: Uh-huh.
0: Blake's Lotaburger in Bloomfield, New Mexico, a couple weekends
16: ago. A trout tradition, I am told. And
0: it is one of
16: my few visits to the Bloomfield Blake's Lotaburger. It was the only place it was open and serving food as we drove by. And I cannot thank you enough. I'd love to talk about wine, and I know all of you love to hear about wine, but the opportunity to go fishing with you was...
0: We'll do it again.
16: Once in a lifetime.
0: I want to find out what happens on the Upper San Juan with you, too. This is really good, and this is Jaramillo Vineyards. You can find these in... Where can you find these?
16: Jaramillo is available at your local grocers. So if you go to your Whole Foods, they'll have a little bit of it. Total Wine has the best selection. I am in Santa Fe. I go up to Susan's.
0: Okay.
16: But Jubilation would also carry it as well. But the wine studio, of course, this is where I grabbed it. I was over there today. We've got some influencers in town. Oh. We have a couple influencers visiting us to come to the festival, and they were drinking this, and I thought TJ might like it.
0: Thank you very much for bringing these. One of my favorite New Mexico vineyards.
16: Well, I appreciate you letting me on.
0: All right, we got to take a break because we've got Du Trujillo's notes for the weekend coming up next. All right, Carlisle with traffic. Hold on.
8: All right, traffic right now, you're going to see a little bit of a slowdown, I-25 both directions near that construction zone. Headed west on I-40 near Coors, traffic moving just a little slow there. You do have some congestion both directions, of course, near Montaño. I'm Michael Carlisle with KKOB traffic every 10 minutes on the 7s. See an accident? Call the Traffic Tracker hotline at 505-767-9167. I'm Michael Carlisle from the 96.3 News Radio KKOB Traffic Center.
0: Back. All right, Trujillo, you got one?
12: Yes,
0: I would assume you do. This wine in here for you, too, if you want.
12: All right.
14: Trujillo's notes.
0: All right, man. Big weekend.
12: Big weekend, but not a lot going on concert-wise. It's a little sparse, than usual, but that's okay. What I've got is some good stuff and happening tonight over there at Launchpad. We'll start there first and foremost. Nosotros with Vibe Strong, Reviva, and DJ CQ, the drummer. That's some good, fun Latin rock and reggae, all kinds of good stuff. And all of those bands are local, so go check that out if you get a chance. If you're on the other spectrum, like a little darker, El Rey has the World Goth Day with Funeral Process, Trans Exile, and Apparition, featuring DJ Ren and DJ Batboy and DJ Riff Raff. And that's happening over at El Rey. Tomorrow night, this is a really good show. I wish I could go check it out. I'm kind of laying low this weekend, but the Chemo has the Tab Benoit plus... Galia Volt. Are you familiar with Tab Benoit?
0: Oh, yeah, for sure.
12: Yeah, man,
0: absolutely.
12: He kicks ass, man. That's going to be a great show. So, blues guitars for those of you who don't know who he is.
0: Mm-hmm.
12: And then on Sunday, we've got another big local show over at Launchpad. Carlos Steele, Violet Rising, Shy Guy, and Blot Xenia. The Sunshine Theater has some death metal, man. Deicide is coming to town with Immolation and Unseen Espiritu from Albuquerque. A really good band, those guys. Good friends of mine as well. And during the day, early actually, it's going to be Indigenous Peoples Day over at the Rail Yard. So that might be something fun to go check out and get some good food and breads and all that good stuff, though. That's happening at the Real Arts. I don't know if you've been down there lately on Sundays or during the weekends, TJ, but it seems like there's been a lot of really cool things going on down there.
0: I love it down there, man.
12: Yeah.
0: Yeah, sure. So, also, of course, what you got going on, too.
16: Yes, sir. I'm looking at my website right now. It just says that VIP tickets are all sold out.
0: Oh,
16: so
0: look at
16: that. Apologize. But I have another deal for your listeners if they are interested. There is $10 off of Uber rides. And so if you want to get an Uber ride to or from the, the wine festival, there's a safe drive option for you with a coupon for $10 off.
0: Oh, it's for you. Are you done? I'm sorry.
12: Yeah, no, I'm done.
0: Okay. All right. Come on down if you want. Hey, look. Yeah. Come on in. All right. 96.3 News Radio, KQB. Hold on.
15: Hey, besties, it's Kiki Garcia from Magic 99.5. 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
4: Traffic right now, you're going to see a little bit of a slowdown, I-25 both directions near that construction zone. Headed west on I-40 near Coors, traffic moving just a little slow there. You do have some congestion both directions, of course, near Montaño. I'm Michael Carlisle with KKOB Traffic every 10 minutes on the 7s. See an accident? Call the Traffic Tracker hotline at 505-767-9167. I'm Michael Carlisle from the 96.3 News Radio KKOB Traffic Center.
5: Currently in Albuquerque, it's 84 degrees on 96.3 News Radio KKOB.
6: Mm-hmm. Oh. Oh, our turn.
7: Who, us?
6: Yeah.
7: Just talking about wine, man.
6: Well, that's what happens. You get a little busy. Yeah, when wine is here amongst friends, then you relax and you forget you're on air.
7: Yeah, so by the way, psychotherapist Lauren Gomez, High Desert Healing. You guys know each other, right?
6: Yes.
8: We've done a few of these
7: Chris
8: together.
7: Yeah. Okay, just so you know each other. So yes. Just make sure. So are you going this weekend?
8: I'm
7: going
8: to be there.
6: Yeah, we're all going to be there, TJ, including you. Don't tell anyone. Don't tell your wife.
7: Oh, she doesn't know I'm going yet?
6: She doesn't know you're going yet.
8: Time with us.
6: You didn't know you were going yet, but now you know you're going, so that's good.
7: No. I want to be all gonna actually, go. I want to be in that VIP tent.
8: Yeah, yeah,
7: well, of course
8: it.
7: You do, TJ. You want to be in the VIP tent.
6: So is there something psychological wrong with TJ that he wants to always have the finest things delivered to him?
8: Well,
7: delivered to me.
8: If there is, then I also have the same problem.
6: Okay, then we all have the same problem. We suffer from this desire to enjoy ourselves,
8: yes,
6: to take life by the glass and
8: that's
6: drink
8: right.
6: it.
7: Life
8: right.
7: by the drop, that's Stevie Ray Vaughan.
8: Yes.
7: Life by the... Boy, he stopped drinking. That's why I wrote the song.
8: Yeah. So. I love Stevie Ray Vaughan, though.
7: Yeah.
8: Good guy.
6: Well, thank you for
8: thank
6: having
8: you.
6: Tickets and coming this
8: yes,
6: weekend as
8: I'm
6: well.
8: I'm excited to see you there.
6: I'm going to be there.
7: All right, we got the Wine Fest going on at Blue Fiesta Park.
6: Yeah, nmwine.com if you don't have your tickets and you want to see TJ, come on out.
7: All right, sounds good.
6: And we'll see you next time I'm on with wine.
7: All right, sounds good, man. Which hopefully will be sooner than later.
8: Yes,
7: all right,
8: thank
6: take
8: you
6: care,
8: for bringing
6: y'all.
8: Me some. I appreciate it.
7: Yeah. All right, sitting across from me again right now is psychotherapist Lauren Gomez from High Desert Healing. We're going to... get into my hour session.
8: Let's do it.
7: Coming up. And you can witness this if you want. But
6: firsthand, I mean, huh? There's a couch in this room. I could lay on it and listen.
7: We were talking about that. The couch is right behind him. All right, yep. 96.3 News Radio, KKOB. Hold on.
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11: From ABC News, I'm Dave Packer. Tulsi Gabbard says she's resigning from her position as Director of National Intelligence, citing her husband's cancer diagnosis. ABC's Selena Wang.
12: The timing here is also notable because it comes shortly after Joe Kent, who is the National Counterterrorism Center Director, resigned over the Iran war, and Joe Kent was a close ally of Tulsi Gabbard's.
11: Gabbard's resignation is effective June 30th. More than a dozen...

0: people injured, including firefighters, after a major explosion and fire at a Staten Island, New York shipyard. At least 16 people hospitalized, mostly firefighters. And thousands of Orange County, California residents are under evacuation orders after officials warned a massive storage tank leaking hazardous chemicals could rupture or explode. Demonstrations in Havana, Cuba today over the DOJ's decision to charge 94-year-old former President Raul Castro in the 1996 shooting down of two planes carrying humanitarian aid to Cuba from Miami. Cuban Ambassador to the United Nations, Ernesto Soberón Guzmán.
1: The Cuban people is ready to have a dialogue, but at the same time, the Cuban people is ready to defend our sovereignty, our independence, our territorial integrity. So we are not going to allow no one to tell us what we have to do.
0: The World Health Organization today warning that the Ebola outbreak in the eastern part of the Congo is spreading rapidly. WHO officials updating the risk assessment for the spread at the national level from high to very high. Problems minutes after the massive Starship Flight Test 12 launched from Starbase, Texas this evening.
2: Ignition.
0: The engines of the Super Heavy booster shut down prematurely, and that will prevent mission control from being able to guide it to the planned location in the Gulf. Gravity will bring it back to Earth. The flight follows a last-minute scrub Thursday and marks the first Starship test in about 7 months, evaluating major upgrades to the world's most powerful rocket. 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
3: From 96.3 News Radio KKOB, I'm Mike Gaba. Members of the band P-Lander Z are recovering in Albuquerque after a serious crash during their tour. Officials say the band's van was rear-ended by a semi-truck on Tuesday, just 2 days into their spring tour. All three members were hospitalized and remain in the intensive care unit with serious injuries, including broken ribs and other trauma. One member, known as Yellow, was placed on a ventilator following the crash, but has since been taken off and continues to be monitored. Band members are expected to undergo additional surgeries and face a lengthy recovery. The crash forced the group to cancel the remainder of their tour, and much of their equipment and personal belongings were destroyed. A fundraiser has been set up to help with medical costs and recovery efforts as doctors continue to monitor their conditions. A new initiative by the New Mexico State Land Office could develop 4 parcels of state trust land in Albuquerque into affordable housing or other economic development projects. We learn more from KKOB's Michael Carlisle.
4: The office has issued a request for interest to solicit proposals from developers on the best uses of the parcels for long-term leases. Apart from housing, the land could be used for mixed-use, commercial, or community service projects. New Mexico Land Commissioner Stephanie Garcia-Richard said that these particular parcels were chosen because their prime location close to commercial development that's already been built out. They also have great potential for housing. Proposals from developers are due to the state land office by Monday, July 6th at 5 p.m. Michael Carlisle, News Radio KKOB.
3: City of Albuquerque outdoor pools are set to open for Memorial Day weekend starting May 23rd. Officials say regular summer hours will begin May 30th, with full programs including swim lessons starting June 8th. Most outdoor pools will be open this summer except for Sunport Pool, which remains closed for repairs. Some facilities will also see temporary changes, including cooler water at the West Mesa Aquatic Center and closures at Montgomery Pool during upgrades. The city's also expanding spray pad operations with several locations opening or already in use across Albuquerque.
5: It's a radar device that basically recognizes when a car pulls up into this area. And then there's a camera that just takes a picture.
3: That's Dan Mayfield, public information officer for the city, explaining to KOAT recently what the devices seen on some of Albuquerque's busiest streets are. Those new automated safety sticks use cameras and radar technology to catch illegally parked drivers. Mayfield went on to explain the process.
5: And they can zoom in, check the license plate, and make sure it's a real car with a real license plate, and then they cross-reference that with MVD records, and then they can send a ticket.
3: The preliminary image is first reviewed by Municipal Parking Services, a Minnesota-based company that operates and manages the enforcement system that splits the ticket proceeds with the city. Rob Matthews of MPS says,
6: we know that when these are installed, this behavior changes, and if the behavior changes, the likelihood of a pedestrian being injured or killed dramatically goes down, and that's what the city wants.
3: There are currently 60 of these automated poles installed throughout Albuquerque, including areas around Civic Plaza and outside of Monte Vista Elementary School. The city's formal agreement with MPS permits the installation of up to 500 total safety sticks across Albuquerque. Next news update in just about 30 minutes. Until then, I'm Mike Gabe, 96.3 News Radio, KKOB.
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9: All in all, things moving pretty well here in the metro right now. Be sure to watch your speed both directions of I-25 in the construction zone. You will see a little bit of a slowdown there. You'll also see some congestion both directions of Coors near Montaño. I-40 looks good. Paseo Alameda and Montaño, those river crossings all moving up to speed right now. I'm Michael Carlisle with KKOB Traffic every 10 minutes on the 7s. See an accident? Call the Traffic Tracker Hotline at 505-767-9167. I'm Michael Carlisle from the 96.3 News Radio KKOB Traffic Center.
10: It's the end of the work week and the forecast stays sunny and warm. 84 Albuquerque, 77 Santa Fe. Tonight you'll notice a few clouds moving in, but we'll stay dry and cool. 55 Albuquerque, 49 Santa Fe. I'm meteorologist Olga Breeze for KOAT7.
11: Currently in Albuquerque, it's 84 degrees on 96.3 News Radio, KKOB.
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13: What you just said is one of the most insanely idiotic things I have ever heard. 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
14: And that's no reflection on you.
15: Okay, good.
14: Not good. And nothing to do with Lauren Grossman. Side is with you. No, that's being told about me. Right, we have things to talk about.
15: Yes.
14: Like I said, I think the way I promoted this is, this is going to be my hour session with you.
15: Okay.
14: So I could lay down on the couch. Do we have a couch in this room?
15: If you're more comfortable that
14: you don't
15: way.
14: Use a couch, do you?
15: I used to.
14: Did you?
15: Not anymore, but I used to.
14: Okay, good. It's kind of like archaic, antiquated.
15: Yeah, I think it was because like they weren't facing you, so people tend to be more open when they don't have to like look you in the eye. So.
14: Oh, really? No
15: yeah.
14: kidding.
15: Yeah.
14: See, I'd rather have a face-to-face conversation with anybody you're having a conversation with.
15: Yeah.
14: But anyway. 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All right, Lauren Gomez in, High Desert Healing. So I don't know where to start. before we start, how is Riley Rose?
15: Riley Rose is good. She's 4 months. Four months. Lead. Yeah. And yeah. I'm biased, but I think she's just like the most beautiful baby I've ever seen.
14: Well, she's your kid. Of course she is.
15: Yeah, she's doing great.
14: So that's two kids you got now.
15: I have two kids.
14: How old's the oldest?
15: I have Wyatt, who's 5, and then Riley, who's 4 months. So,
14: really?
15: Yeah.
14: Your hands are full.
15: My hands are full.
14: Are you even getting out of the house?
15: Oh, yeah. We still get out of the house.
14: Damn.
15: We always say, like, it can't, like, interrupt your routine.
14: What are the schedule for both of you? Because, I mean, do you have, like, things you do and then things he does? And
15: yeah. So we're really lucky because we get to bring our children to the office. My husband and I, like, work in the same office together. So we get to switch off. And nobody ever has like a bunch of pressure, you know, because we're both there all day.
14: That helps.
15: Yeah. And then we go on dates once a week.
14: Oh, do you really?
15: We do.
14: Oh, that's nice.
15: Yeah.
14: Well, you got to keep the fire alive.
15: Yeah, keep the magic alive.
14: The magic alive, you know. So. Well, good for you. Good for you. So, yeah. So this year, was you 4 months?
15: Yeah, four months.
14: Time flies, man.
15: I know.
14: Yeah. So, all right. Now that we got that out of the way.
15: Yeah.
14: What's wrong with me?
15: Nothing. There is nothing wrong with you, I promise. I would tell you if there was.
14: Yeah. See, the thing is, you know, look, I am a huge fan of psychotherapy.
15: Good.
14: I think everybody should do it, at least have one session, or more than one session, one sessions with somebody like you.
15: Oh, yeah.
14: Because number one, I'm not going to say it's narcissistic, because it's not, but it's good to talk. It's good to be able to talk about yourself and your issues in front of somebody who cares.
15: Yeah, and who doesn't have any judgments.
14: No judgment, right. Yeah. So you get to sit there and listen. So I think it's a really good thing for people to actually experience this in their life at least once.
15: Yeah, and I think it's getting more popularity. It's not as much of a stigma as it used to be to see it there.
14: You and I have talked about this for years, about the stigma that is involved in this. And there shouldn't be any.
15: No.
14: Because everybody has problems.
15: Yeah, and it's like we always say people go to therapy for the people in their lives that won't go to therapy.
14: Yeah.
15: Like, let me help you. You know, let's have a conversation about the things that are bothering you that maybe you can't tell to somebody else.
14: Yeah. Why is it so difficult? Why is it so difficult to talk about your issues? And, you know, everybody's got problems, but with people, with other people, close people with you, close friends. You don't want to talk about with coworkers. They're going to go like, F you, man. I don't want to hear your crap. Yeah. But, you know, close friends. Or spouses, or girlfriends, boyfriends, or whatever, or partners.
15: Yeah.
14: It's hard to bring up some of this stuff because I guess I think people do think that, okay, I don't want to burden you with what's going on with me. Or number two, I'm afraid that you don't care about this enough and that you're going to start tuning out.
15: Yeah, I think it's both of those things. And it's also that fear of being judged by somebody that you love and maybe disclosing something that they didn't know about. You have we always have the fear of the unknown. You don't know how somebody's going to react. So I think that that holds a lot of people back from being able to be completely honest with the people in their lives. But if you can't, then that's where therapy comes in handy. Because you don't have to worry about us. We're not in your life.
14: Yeah, but isn't that interesting, though, when you think about human nature? Because if people were more open and honest with each other and were able to say, okay, I trust you to listen to me and be able to tell my problems to you, you'd be out of business.
15: Yes, we would. So thank you for keeping us in business.
14: So thank you for all you like socially dysfunctional people because you're keeping Lauren Gomez in business at High Desert Healing.
15: Yes. Yeah, but we honestly love what we do and it's such a gift for us to be able to sit down with people in their most vulnerable moments and talk about the things that bother them.
14: Should more people be on drugs?
15: What kind of drugs?
14: Xanax, what's a Lexapro? I don't know what they are out there. Just mood enhancing, They're not, I don't even know how you describe them.
15: Yeah, so not necessarily. So things like Xanax can come in handy when you need them. It's like a short-term fix for something.
14: Yeah.
15: It's not something that you should
14: got
15: be
14: any?
15: On lifelong. No. I don't prescribe medications.
14: All right,
15: that's fine. But, you know, particularly Xanax can lead to some pretty serious issues. Like people get a dependence to it, they form a tolerance to it and need more and more and more. So then they start seeking it outside of like their prescriber. So yeah, we always encourage people, like, let's try to work through things first in therapy, learn how to ground yourself. And then if that doesn't work, we're happy to get you with a prescriber.
14: Okay. So back to the drugs. Xanax, I brought up Lexapro. I know a lot of people who are on these. I personally am not on them,
15: yeah.
14: but I know people who are. Mm-hmm. Are there any that are less damaging or less with potential damage than other ones?
15: Antidepressants don't tend to be like dangerous or where you'd get like a dependence to it, like an SSRI. You don't really form a dependence.
14: What's
15: to
14: an SSRI?
15: It. That's like antidepressants.
14: Oh, okay.
15: Yeah. But, you know, we do something at our office called TMS, which is transcranial magnetic stimulation, and it's for people that are medication resistant. They've tried a bunch of antidepressants or anti-anxieties, and it doesn't work for them, or they get really bad side effects.
14: Yeah.
15: And all that it is, it's a magnet that's over the mood center of your brain, and we're basically reawakening those synapses that form those happy chemicals, those happy synapses to fire.
14: What's the research behind that?
15: There's a ton of research. We could do a whole show on that. It's actually been around for a very, very long time, and it is FDA approved. Insurance does pay for it.
14: No kidding.
15: Yeah.
14: Really? Wow.
15: We do a ton of it.
14: So you put a magnet where?
15: Mm-hmm.
14: Oh, what part of
15: it's
14: your head?
15: It's right here. It's the mood center. So it's the left dorsolateral prefrontal cortex.
14: Like right here.
15: Yeah. It's fascinating.
14: You got one of those with you?
15: I have them at my office. I have four of them. Okay. Come on by. We treat about 26 people a day.
14: But you see results with these.
15: Oh my gosh. Incredible results.
14: What happens with people when they do that?
15: They get happier.
14: Yeah.
15: You know, we tend to see pretty significant results after treatment 10. So it's 36 treatments.
14: Oh, okay.
15: So you have to be adherent to it. You know, you have to be motivated. But the treatment sessions can be anywhere from 4 minutes to 19 minutes. And that's it.
14: Oh, okay.
15: And it's basically like working out your brain like you would any other muscle.
14: Mm-hmm.
15: You're trying to reawaken those parts that have deadened off due to depression.
14: Oh, interesting.
15: Yeah.
14: I'd never heard of that before. See?
15: Come on by.
14: Every time you come in, we talk about things I don't know about.
15: Yeah, but it's covered by insurance. So please, if anybody out there is listening and you have been struggling with antidepressants, try this out. I promise we have incredible results.
14: Okay. All right. Yeah. We got Lauren Gomez in here. You've heard her before from High Desert Healing. Okay. I got a couple of weird questions for you coming up. you know what I want to talk to you about? And it's interesting to me with, we were talking about this earlier, Stephen Colbert ending his show after all these years. Mm-hmm. And people, you get, well, even here with me, but people think they know you.
15: Yeah.
14: And then, for instance, you see Stephen Colbert do his final show and he goes away and people get sad. They are emotionally affected by this. I want to ask you why.
15: Sure.
14: All right. We got Carl out with traffic. Hold on.
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9: Be sure to watch your speed both directions of I-25 in the construction zone. You will see a little bit of a slowdown there. You'll also see some congestion both directions of Coors near Montaño. I-40 looks good. Paseo, Alameda, and Montaño. Those river crossings all moving up to speed right now. I'm Michael Carlisle with KKOB Traffic every 10 minutes on the 7s. See an accident? Call the Traffic Tracker hotline at 505-767-9167. I'm Michael Carlisle from the 96.3 News Radio KKOB Traffic Center.
10: It's the end of the work week, and the forecast stays sunny and warm. 84 Albuquerque, 77 Santa Fe. Tonight, you'll notice a few clouds moving in, but we'll stay dry and cool. 55 Albuquerque, 49 Santa Fe. Saturday, we start off the Memorial Day weekend sunny and dry. 84 Albuquerque, 75 Santa Fe, with a storm chance. I'm meteorologist Olga Breeze for KOAT7.
11: Currently in Albuquerque, it's 84 degrees on 96.3 News Radio, KKOB.
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14: What are you doing in here?
25: I just have to ask Lauren something. I've needed this help for, I don't know, how long I've been here now? Like 10 years?
14: Yeah.
25: Okay, Lauren, just seriously. That stuff just reeks that he wears it. It's like you got a gallon jug of patchouli in the 70s and you just never ran out, TJ. It's enough. It burns after a while.
14: This is not patchouli.
15: I have a very sensitive nose. Like, things bother me, and I don't smell anything, so I think I'm okay. I think he's all right.
25: Oh, come on, you're not helping.
15: I'm sorry.
25: You know you have to address this. Look him right in the eye and tell him.
15: Do I stink? No, I think you're okay. I'm like, now do I stink?
14: I told you, nice. I do put a little splash of pollo on.
15: Oh,
25: you're still wearing polo?
14: A little polo, yeah.
25: They still make polo?
14: The green polo. It's been my go-to just a little bit. And I will admit to you, polo has a little bit of patchouli in it.
15: Oh, there we go. That's what you're smelling.
25: What do you think about men wearing cologne?
15: I like men that wear cologne.
25: Really?
15: But only certain colognes.
25: Okay, so give us a rundown.
14: Oh, come on, man.
15: Oh, gosh. Whatever my husband wears, I love that one.
14: You had to say that.
25: She's a smart girl. She's a businesswoman, you can tell.
14: Hey.
15: Well, you know, the other one that I used to like was that, it was a Calvin Klein one. I don't even remember what it's called. And then Aqua di Giao. Do you guys remember that one?
25: Yeah, that
15: one. I used
25: good.
15: To love
25: That's
15: that
25: classic.
15: Smell. Yeah.
14: How about English leather?
25: Oh, my God. Now he's going to hit Old Spice next.
14: Yeah, right, exactly. British Sterling.
25: Mm.
14: Yeah. All my men wear English leather or nothing at all.
25: Okay, well, just keep wearing the leather, okay?
14: No, your thing is that I don't even know why we're talking about this. Mrs. Trout does not like this.
15: Oh, no, but you still wear
14: it? You know why?
25: What does that say? Okay, go ahead. Break that down, Lauren.
14: Break that down.
25: She doesn't like it, but I wear it anyway.
14: Well, no, you stink.
15: Oh, well, I mean, I guess if you don't mind that your wife thinks you stink, it's fine.
14: I love you, sweetheart.
15: You guys must not be in close contact that often.
14: What are you talking about? We're all the time we're in close contact. See what you did? You come in here and you're trying to destroy my marriage.
15: Oh, no.
25: I think that's impervious. You know, she's stuck.
14: We've been married all these years, yeah.
25: Mm-hmm.
14: So, all right, Can we get back to On Point?
25: Please, let's go.
14: No, serious business. Because this is kind of interesting. Well, I think it's interesting. Because we just went through the whole thing early in the show about Stephen Colbert's latest last show.
25: Yeah.
14: Okay. So, Stephen Colbert, beloved, I would say, by a whole bunch of people. People love him. And I will tell you my experience with his last show. At the end of his show, I actually was getting a little weepy.
0: Oh.
14: At the end, especially when Paul McCartney, they came on stage and they played Hello, Goodbye by the Beatles.
0: Oh,
14: that was perfect.
0: Nice.
14: And then at the end of the show, I was like, oh, man, I'm bummed.
0: Yeah.
14: I was physically depressed for a while. I was bummed that this just happened. Okay, no more of him. And I was thinking, why do people like me and other people get so attached to public figures, public personalities who like host TV shows and things like that? Why? How does that happen and why does it happen?
0: I think most frequently. So he was on the air for like 11 years.
14: 11 years, yeah. And then you go back to Colbert Report.
0: Right.
14: That's even longer than that.
0: So I think that people start to form, like he becomes a part of your routine. You go home, before you go to bed, you watch Colbert, he makes you laugh, so he makes you feel good, right?
14: Yeah.
0: And if that has been your routine for 11 years, and then all of a sudden it's gone, it's like a void that you end up feeling.
14: Yeah.
0: But some people form something called a parasocial relationship, which is a one-sided relationship. So it's when one person feels the other way, and the other person probably doesn't even know that they exist.
25: That's like you and me. Like, I feel like you're a parasite.
14: A parasitical relationship.
0: Yeah. I mean, there's sometimes where those can be healthy. Like if the person that you have a parasocial relationship to is one that brings out like your good qualities or that you look up to or like a mentor. But then it can also go sideways if it becomes unhealthy because you feel like you have this connection with them that doesn't actually
14: exist.
0: Is
14: that where like, I mean, you can feel that with like musicians that you really admire, actors that you really admire, actresses that you really admire, and even radio personalities. because then you start when people start obsessing on these things, we're talking about stalking and things like that.
0: And that's where it can tend to go wrong.
14: Yeah.
0: You know, these people are just like convinced that you're their best friend or that they can date you one day. And
25: Well, doesn't that lead to dysfunctional relationships because people tend to apply their characteristics or their values on someone else, assuming that it's there. And maybe in, broadcast television, it's okay because you see Stephen Colbert, like, let's say, once a day for an hour.
0: Mm-hmm.
25: Say. But it's social media these days. You can see whoever you want 24/7.
0: Yeah.
25: So it seems like it would aggravate that condition even more now.
0: Yeah, it does because everybody's so easily accessible. Like, we were having a conversation. Do you know what Cameo is?
25: Mm-hmm.
0: So people are now able to ask celebrities to do a custom message for them, and that like
14: dangerous.
0: Is fueling that fire too.
14: Yeah,
25: don't do the nudes. Don't do them, TJ. Don't, please, for all of our sakes.
14: Too late. Yeah. Well, I'm talking to Lauren Gomez, High Desert Healing. We got what's your phone number again?
0: 505-717-1332.
14: And the website?
0: HDHNM.com.
14: Okay, if you need to hear her services or their services, contact them, please. All right, we got news and traffic. Hold on.
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9: Be sure to watch your speed. Both directions of I-25 in the construction zone. You will see a little bit of a slowdown there. You'll also see some congestion both directions of Coors near Montaño. I-40 looks good. Paseo Alameda and Montaño. Those river crossings all moving up to speed right now. I'm Michael Carlisle with KKOB Traffic every 10 minutes on the 7s.
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9: 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Call the Traffic Tracker Hotline at 505-767-9167. 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
11: Currently in Albuquerque, it's 84 degrees on 96.3 News Radio, KKOB.
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14: 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New Mexico State Police have identified the unknown substance that caused three deaths and hospitalized several others, including first responders in Mountain Air. Authorities say 25 people were exposed to fentanyl, methamphetamine, and parafluorofentanyl. Police have also identified two of the three people who died in the exposure as Mika Rascon, Georgia Rascon, and a third identity being withheld until confirmed by the New Mexico Office of the medical investigator. Of the 25 people who were exposed, 20 were treated at UNM Hospital and released. Two remain hospitalized, and three others died. The Immigrant Safety Act took effect Wednesday. It bans public bodies from contracting to hold federal immigration detainees, as well as banning local law enforcement from cooperating with U.S. Immigration and Customs Enforcement.
9: The law requires counties to withdraw from contracts as soon as possible, but the Otero County contract included a clause that prohibits the county from withdrawing within the five-year period. On Thursday, Senator Joseph Cervantes said at a meeting of the Interim Courts, Corrections, and Justice Committee that they're acting outside of the authority that was delegated to them under the law, which means they're going to get sued. Otero County has said it needed to extend the contract by any means possible because of bond payments it's making on the facility. All three immigration detention centers in the state plan to remain open despite the law. Michael Carlisle, News Radio KKOB.
14: KKOB's Zoltan Chani Salcedo tells us that a Las Cruces man is facing multiple felony charges after police linked him to both a church shooting and an attempted gun store burglary earlier this month.
13: Police say Matthew Alarcón was stopped outside Miller Guns and Ammo on May the 11th. Along with another man, during a search of their vehicle, officers found a handgun and tools investigators believe were intended for a break-in. After reviewing surveillance video, police say they were able to connect the same vehicle to a shooting that damaged St. Genevieve's Church on May the 4th. Alarcón is now charged with multiple offenses, including desecration of a church, receiving a stolen firearm, tampering with evidence, and attempted burglary. A second suspect, Juan Manuel Garcia, also faces charges related to the attempted break-in. Police say they are continuing to work with federal partners as the investigation moves forward and additional charges could be presented. Sultan Chani Salcedo, News Radio, KKOB.
14: City of Albuquerque outdoor pools set to open for Memorial Day weekend starting May 23rd. That's tomorrow. Officials say regular summer hours will begin May 30th with full programs, including swim lessons, starting June the 8th. Most outdoor pools will be open this summer, except for the Sunport Pool, which remains closed for repairs. Some facilities will also see temporary changes, including cooler water at the West Mesa Aquatic Center, and closures at Montgomery Pool during upgrades. The city is also expanding spray pad operations, with several locations opening or already in use across Albuquerque. For 96.3 News Radio KKOB, I'm Mike Gabo.
24: 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Depend on it.
14: And now we're talking seed sack with Lauren Gomez. So.
0: I'm going to win this year. Yeah, have a good feeling.
14: Okay. Hey, if you haven't gotten your seed sack yet, go to Jericho Nursery. It's getting late. You've got to get them in the ground by June. Get them in the ground. Get them. And you could win. We got thousands of dollars of prizes this year for
0: really?
14: Seed sack.
0: Oh.
14: Yeah, so, okay. Of course, at El Pinto in the middle of October. So, very excited about this. So, Lauren Gomez in here with us, High Desert Healing. So, what were we talking about? Oh, okay. Okay, so we talked about just hero worship and that mm-hmm. stuff. Okay, we got mm-hmm. that out of the way.
0: Yeah.
14: So, all right, let's get into some politics right now. And we always talk about this, but we have a certain segment of our population right now who have turned our fearless leader into some kind of a cult figure. And you look, if you're listening right now and you love the guy, I don't care. This is mm-hmm. this is what it looks like to me, anyway, in my eyes. What's going on there? Why are people doing this? Is it something that people are lacking in their lives that they need somebody like this? Because I look, in all my years of following politics and presidential politics, mm-hmm. I have never in my entire adult life seen this before.
0: I honestly haven't either.
14: And I'm talking, people loved Obama.
0: Yeah,
14: people loved Reagan.
0: Yeah.
14: They did. I've never seen this before.
0: Yeah, I would say that this is on a different level for sure. But I also think that Trump is very smart because he knows how to get people to worship him.
14: Yeah.
0: He knows how to get people on his side and to seem invincible and like he's doing all these really amazing things. But sometimes it's just people need somebody to look up to and he fills some sort of void for them, right? Probably very similar thinking. He obviously says some things that are pretty outrageous sometimes, and that usually gets like a laugh or something out of somebody, and then they kind of latch on to it. But it's complicated. It's complicated.
14: One of the things I think, and I'm not saying all of Trump supporters are like this. I'm saying a few of them are, and mm-hmm. even if you're a Trump supporter, you will agree with me on some of this. Maybe not all of you will, but I think one of the things Trump does, he allows you, and I'm going to say to be yourself more, but to allow you to be human and not like other people. And if you have prejudices against mm-hmm. other people, other races, et cetera, he empowers that. And, and look, if you don't like what I'm saying right now, write me an email. Tell me.
0: But, don't write me an email.
14: Yeah, right. No, because I'm just asking you these questions.
0: Yeah, no, I think that that's definitely true. I think he appeals to so many people because he does not fit that typical presidential vibe.
14: And almost in his defense, he doesn't judge you for being prejudiced or not liking people.
0: Yeah, having
14: not having tolerance or empathy for people.
0: Yeah, and having very strong opinions.
14: Yeah.
0: And I think that that resonates with a lot of people for one reason or another. And like I said, I think it's just he's somebody that we haven't seen before in that seat. So
14: yeah. But how? Okay. All right. Of course, I'm coming from my perspective. I don't know.
0: Yeah.
14: Is there a way that you can break this cycle with some people? I mean, the reason I ask you this, it seems the more and more you talk to people about this or anything else for that matter, mm-hmm. but the more dug in they come, they dig in their heels and they're going, F you, I don't want to talk to you about this. Mm-hmm. Get out of my life. I'm tired of you. You don't judge me about it. This stuff.
0: Well, I think a lot of times when people do that, they're defensive because I think they know that deep down there are maybe some things that they shouldn't be supporting. But when somebody tries to shame somebody else, a lot of times that person digs their heels in.
14: Yeah.
0: It makes them go into it even more.
14: Well, see, I want to talk to you about that because I don't, my intent is never to shame anybody.
0: Yeah, good.
14: Because we're all human.
0: Yeah.
14: We're all flawed.
0: Yeah.
14: All of us. Every single one of us is flawed. We have our own problems. Every single one of us does. Nobody is perfect.
0: Yeah.
14: But I guess we got to take a break. But I want to ask you, how can we take advice or criticism without getting defensive. Mm-hmm. And then the second question for you is, when we come back from break, should we even be giving advice or criticism at all? Hmm. And if we should, is there a good way to do it?
0: Sounds good.
14: That's a lot.
0: Yeah.
14: That's a lot. So I want you to answer these questions in like 5 minutes.
0: Okay, I'll see if I remember.
14: We got Lauren Gomez in here, High Desert Healing. Carla with traffic, hold on.
25: All right, traffic right now, a little bit of a slowdown both directions of I-25 in the construction zone. That is to be expected. Headed west on I-40 near Coors. Traffic moving a little bit slow there. Also seeing a little congestion westbound Alameda near the river. You do have a crash just north of the city, I-25 southbound, a little north of Tramway, and you will see some backups in that area. I'm Michael Carlisle with KKOB Traffic, every 10 minutes on the 7s.
2: 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I'm Michael Carlisle from the 96.3 News Radio KKOB Traffic Center.
11: Currently in Albuquerque, it's 85 degrees on 96.3 News Radio KKOB.
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14: All right, we're done with that.
0: Okay.
14: All right, Lauren Gomez in here from High Desert Healing. Always good to have you in here.
0: Yeah.
14: HighDesertHealing.com, right?
0: HDHNM.com.
14: HDHNM.com is close.
0: Yeah.
14: You could Google High Desert Healing and it would come up, right, if you need some counseling.
0: Yeah.
14: From somebody on your staff.
0: Yeah.
14: All right, see, I think this isn't just about what's going on in politics. This is about anybody, I think, what I asked you before the break.
0: Yeah.
14: And again, let me ask you one more time.
0: Yeah.
14: And this is for everybody. How can we take advice or criticism without getting defensive? Let's start with that.
0: Yeah, so I think the best thing to do is, if somebody is talking to you, just listen. Don't say anything. Don't try to formulate a response in your head.
14: Okay.
0: Just listen and then give yourself a minute to think about it.
14: Okay, so let them get through what they're saying
0: to you.
14: You know. You have to stop drinking all that. You're drinking way too much. I'm pointing at you.
0: Yeah. Yeah, just give somebody the opportunity to say what they have to say and really practice, you know, having a stronger will to just say, okay, I'm not going to have a rebuttal for this. I'm just going to listen to this information and see what happens.
14: Because I think when people do that to other people, and everybody does it to other people, I think you wonder about the motivation behind that.
0: Yeah.
14: Right? The motivation from the people giving the advice or criticism.
0: Right. Yeah. But I would say, like, use curiosity. You know, just think of it as having a conversation to learn more about somebody or to get a perspective that you haven't heard before.
14: Yeah. Okay. Conversely now.
0: Mm-hmm.
14: Conversely, those of us who might be giving that advice or criticism, should we be even doing that at all?
0: I would say that that's a double-edged sword. I would say that yes, if you have good intentions behind it.
14: Yeah.
0: So if your intention is just to make somebody feel bad about themselves, no, don't do that.
14: Right.
0: If you want to give them advice just because of your own ego, don't do that.
14: Okay. Well, see, if this is it too, then. Somebody you love, somebody who's a family member that you love, a best friend that you love, you're really close with these people. You see something happening in their lives. Okay, this is not good, man. You got to stop doing this stuff. Okay, so.
0: See, but that's having a good intention.
14: Yeah, so well, yeah, good intention. Right, yeah. Exactly. I mean, I wouldn't. Why would you want to do it for, well, I shouldn't say this. Maybe people a narcissist would want to do it for evil purposes or to pump themselves up.
0: Right.
14: Right. Yeah. I'm going to criticize you on this because I'm better than you.
0: Yep.
14: That's stupid. You shouldn't be doing
0: it. Yeah, we see it all the time.
14: However, all right, so there is a thing as good advice or good constructive criticism.
0: Yeah, absolutely.
14: Okay, so tell me then, what's a good way to do that?
0: To give constructive criticism?
14: Yes.
0: To come from a place of concern, to come from a place of well-being and want to see the other person do well. And that's exactly how you preface it, right? Like, hey, I've noticed that this has been going on with you and I'm really worried and I want to be here to help and support you. So what do you need from me? How can I help you?
14: Yeah.
0: And then if they give you a response, then it becomes a good conversation, hopefully. But also some people aren't ready to take constructive criticism, so they might back out of the conversation. But all you can do is try your best just to let that person know that you're on their side and you want to see them do well.
14: Okay, so dude, I love you. Uh-huh. You've been my friend forever. I'm not talking, actually, I have friends listening right now. I'm not talking, I'm not talking about any of you. Don't think I'm talking about any of you.
0: Yeah.
14: Trujillo. No, I'm kidding. I'm kidding. No, so
0: that's exactly it.
14: Dude, I love you. I've known you forever. Okay. So preface it with something like that.
0: Yeah. And I've had to have those conversations and they're difficult to do.
14: Yeah.
0: But I think that if you are truly friends with somebody, they'll know that, you know, you have good intentions behind them and that you want to have a constructive conversation about how they can get better.
14: Yeah. So.
0: Yeah.
14: I have nothing else to talk about. We're done. What are some people's biggest, what are people afraid of? What were people worried about? Top three things people are like afraid of in life.
0: I would say right now, well, actually probably the whole 20 years I've been doing this, the thing that people are most afraid of is being alone.
14: Oh, okay.
0: And dying.
14: Dying.
0: Okay. Yeah. Yeah.
14: Okay. And I would imagine in your, how old you are, these things change.
0: Yeah, they do. And I would also say that it's not necessarily the older population that has a fear of dying. Yeah, I think a lot of people have a sense of acceptance when you get to
14: I was just going to ask you that. The older you get, you're thinking, okay, I know inevitable, my runway is much shorter now.
0: Right.
14: And I have to figure out a way to deal with it.
0: Yeah. But it's usually the younger population that's like, oh my gosh, I'm going to die someday. And what if I'm not doing everything I want to do with my life? And I'm like, you've got plenty of time.
14: That's interesting because is death the actual problem? Well, it is a problem. Mm-hmm. I mean, yeah, nobody wants to die. But is it the problem or is it their life leading up to you croaking?
0: Yeah, it's generally that.
14: Yeah.
0: Either, like I have somebody that I used to work with years ago and they were afraid of dying because they had never been in a relationship before.
14: Oh.
0: And they didn't want to die without experiencing what that would be like.
14: Oh, yeah, sure.
0: You know, so yeah, we all have our different motivations that would lead to those fears.
14: Mm-hmm. Interesting. Yeah. We got Lauren Gomez in here, High Desert Healing. Carlisle with traffic, we'll wrap it up on the other side. Hold on.
0: That's already it.
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9: Well, traffic right now, a little bit of a slowdown both directions of I-25 in the construction zone. I-40 looks good. You are seeing some congestion headed west on Alameda near Coors. Just north of the city, I-25 southbound, a little north of Tramway, you've got a crash. You will see some slowdowns as you make your way through there. I'm Michael Carlisle with KKOB Traffic every 10 minutes on the 7s. See an accident? Call the Traffic Tracker hotline at 505-767-9167. I'm Michael Carlisle from the 96.3 News Radio KKOB Traffic Center.
14: Now talking about CTAC again. Sorry, man. All right. Let me see. We've covered a lot, so.
0: Yeah, we covered a lot.
14: It's too much. Okay, this is a weird one. Mm-hmm. I don't think I've ever asked you this before. Is too much self-help a bad thing? And what I'm asking you is like putting too much credence in people. And this is an old reference. We're going to use Tony Robbins as a reference. Mm-hmm. That's his name, right? Tony Robbins as a reference. You know, these kind of self-help gurus out there. They think they know it all, know everything.
0: Yeah.
14: How much credence should people put into these people?
0: Too much self-help is a bad thing.
14: Okay.
0: And the reason is because when we rely on somebody else's advice or to follow every book that they've ever written or watch everything they've ever produced, you stop trusting yourself at that point.
14: Yeah.
0: And then you have to look up everything that they've said about every single thing that's come up, and then it's no longer you.
14: Yeah.
0: You're just using somebody else's words. You know, so yeah, it kind of hinders people from actually making forward progress.
14: Okay, so people should be, what should I say, should be a little more, in your opinion, self-reflective?
0: Yeah, self-reflective.
14: I mean, being able to look at your life and go, okay, maybe I can solve some of these problems on my own?
0: Yeah, exactly. That becomes it. It's like, let me have my own voice inside of my own head and determine how I can solve problems or accomplish things.
14: Well, that's critical thinking, though, is it not? I mean, can you help people with having them being able to critically think?
0: Yeah, I mean, we honestly get clients all the time that come to us with, you know, I've read this book and that book and this and this and this. And then the conversation becomes, okay, so what did you learn about yourself from that?
14: Yeah.
0: What have you started actually utilizing in your daily life to get better, to accomplish those things that you wanted to accomplish? So it's always just putting it back in their court. What are you doing in your daily life that supports the goals that you have for yourself?
14: I think about the books I've read like that, and I can think of only maybe a couple books that had a profound impact on my psyche and, and my mental abilities. One was Carlos Castaneda.
0: Okay,
14: Just talking the psychedelics book, talking about taking psychedelics and what you can experience from that.
0: Sure.
14: And this is a weird one, not really a weird one, Cahil Gibran.
0: Oh.
14: The Prophet.
0: Okay.
14: And
0: I haven't read it.
14: Really?
0: No.
14: Oh, dude.
0: I'll pick it up.
14: It's funny because you talk about things that the self-help book. Those two books helped me a lot in just developing my critical thinking.
0: Yeah, I have a few of those too. But yeah, it's like anything else. You don't ever want to be dependent on something else.
14: Yeah.
0: You don't want to be dependent on the books that you have to read or the things that you have to watch or watching a certain celebrity and acting like they act or dress how they dress. It's about having a sense of independence and free thinking and being able to form your own opinions.
14: Again, I've asked you this before, but psychedelics and PTSD and things like that and other stress. So are you a fan of those?
0: Well, I've never taken them. Well, I'm a fan of most of the research that has come out, but that is also a slippery slope because if it isn't done correctly, it can be very dangerous.
14: Sure. Yeah.
0: But yeah, I'm excited to see more and more research come out and see what kind of FDA approvals come out.
14: Even our president right now has said he wants to relax the laws having to do with that stuff.
0: Yeah, absolutely. We're seeing it. I actually know of some clinical trials that are happening right now in Mexico where they're asking people to come down.
14: Yeah, so. There you go. Lauren Gomez, always a pleasure to have you in here.
0: The hour
14: always goes too fast.
0: It does.
14: High Desert Healing. Website again?
0: HDHNM.com.
14: Or just Google High Desert Healing.
0: Yeah.
14: So, there you go. All right, 96.3 News Radio, KQB. 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
1: You'll always be my home, sweet home.
2: Well, traffic right now, a little bit of a slowdown both directions of I-25 in the construction zone. I-40 looks good. You are seeing some congestion headed west on Alameda near Coors. Just north of the city, I-25 southbound, a little north of Tramway, you've got a crash. You will see some slowdowns as you make your way through there. I'm Michael Carlisle with KKOB Traffic every 10 minutes on the 7s. See an accident? Call the Traffic Tracker hotline at 505-767-9167. I'm Michael Carlisle from the 96.3 News Radio KKOB Traffic Center.
3: Currently in Albuquerque, it's 85 degrees on 96.3 News Radio KKOB.
4: Right, so, Trujillo, any of that help you?
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4: I'll give you the edited course later on. How's that? So, hey, I want to thank Lauren Gomez for being in here. She's always great to have her in here. High Desert Healing, if you need their services, Google High Desert Healing. You can find them. Also, Chris Fortson from Positive Energy Solar, talking about the high cost of energy these days. We talked also about data centers and what solar's doing right now, too. All right, so we got a big Memorial Day weekend coming up, so none of us will be here on Monday, so we get the Monday off. Very excited about that. Tuesday, we're going to have UNM Law Professor Josh Kastenberg on early. He's going to be on the 3 o'clock hour on Tuesday. Then we got Michelle Cavanaugh on in the 4 o'clock hour. She's the Bernalillo County Clerk, talking about early voting and voting coming up for the primaries. Then at 5 o'clock on Tuesday, we have journalist Jolene Gutierrez-Kruger joining us again. I really like her. I like her take on a lot of the stuff. Also this week, we're going to have Deb Holland and Sam Brigman on the air with us. Not at the same time, but we're going to have them on different days. So we got that going on. And then Friday of next week, we got UFO dude David Marler returning to talk about what's going on with that, Trump's release of material and all that. 96.3 News Radio KQB. Have a great weekend. See you.
5: 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President Trump's IRS settlement deal is not sitting well with many members of his own party. We're hearing reverberations on Capitol Hill from Republicans over the $1.8 billion fund that would compensate claimants who say they were unjustly treated by the Justice Department under President Biden. ABC's Selena Wang.
6: We have seen time and time again that Republicans have been refusing to defy the president, even when they're uncomfortable with something he wants. But so many of them see this, quote, anti-weaponization fund as simply just a bridge too far. They see it as politically toxic, something that could undermine their majority come November.
5: Evacuation orders for thousands of people in Orange County, California, after a hazardous chemical leak fire. Officials now warning of a large tank that could rupture or possibly explode. USAID, once considered the world's largest foreign aid agency, suffered severe budget cutbacks in 2025. Some believe that loss of funding contributed to the Ebola outbreak in Africa right now. More from Yuri Benajard with the ABC Medical Unit.
7: This outbreak is continuously growing with hundreds of cases reported, and many public health officials and people in the public health community are criticizing recent cuts to funding aid, especially in the global health sector like USAID, and say that this may be a key reason as to why this outbreak was identified so late.
5: They're still trying to fix that sinkhole at New York's LaGuardia Airport. One of the runways is closed.